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worship in this place. I give the Lord praise in this place. We magnify you, Lord. We thank you so much, oh God, for the opportunity to come into your presence, oh God, and sing songs unto you. We thank you for Zion, oh God. We thank you that you reign on Zion, oh God, and you are here tonight. We give you all glory, oh God. Come on, somebody, lift up your voice. Church, lift up your voice and bless the name of the Lord. We magnify you.

In the next 1 minute, you want to lift up your voice and begin to thank the Lord and bless the Lord for your life. You want to consider all the things in your life and begin to give him glory and give him praise. That is why we came here today. Lift up your voice right now. We worship you. Thank you, oh God. We bless you. We give you glory, oh God. Where would we be if it had not been for your grace, oh God? We thank you.

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Jesus.

break it. Catch this thing, catch this thing, catch this thing, catch this thing. You see, it is God who calls for the things that are not as if they are. We are not here just to thank God for what he has done for us. We are here to praise and worship him for what he's about to do. The greatest level of the display of our faith is not in knowing what God is doing, but knowing what God can do. See, in the next few minutes when we are here, don't take this time for granted. Hey. See the way I'm singing it. Listen. Semaya, if you want.

the presence of the Lord in this place. The Lord has been here from beginning till now. Come on, just lift up your heart. I don't know what your challenges are. This morning, when Pastor was talking, he said that the Lord is going to start his miracle working power here tonight. I sense a move of the Lord strongly in this place. You don't want to joke. If you're a child, just don't joke with this time. Just lift up your hand to the heavens. I don't know what your personal issues are. Some of the things you need the Lord to move on your behalf. Right here on Mount Zion, you want to lift up your hand. Talk to the Lord yourself. The Holy Spirit will hear you.

fear after me. Oh, one multiple.

Jesus said that men always ought to pray and not faint. Jesus said that man shall not live by bread alone, but by every word that proceeds out of the mouth of God. My name is Pastor Kojo Frempon, and I would like to specially invite you to join me this and every weekday from 1:30 a.m. to 4 a.m. here on Joy 99.7 FM on Atmosphere of Victory. 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Jesus said that men always ought to pray and not faint. 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My name is Pastor Kojo Frempon, and I would like to specially invite you to join me this and every weekday from 1:30 a.m. to 4 a.m. here on Joy 99.7 FM on Atmosphere of Victory. 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Join us in this atmosphere of victory, and your victory will surely manifest to the glory of God. The Lord bless you.

This morning, bless the Lord and give him praise and give him all the glory. This morning, exalt his name and magnify his name. He deserves it all. This morning, I appreciate the Lord for who he is. Glory to the King of Kings. The Bible says that blessed is he who comes in the name of the Lord. Well, this is Atmosphere of Victory right here, Joy 99.7 FM. For your mercy and yours forever. Glory to God. There is none like him. Father, this morning we're grateful. This morning we celebrate your goodness. This morning we celebrate your faithfulness. Blessed be the name of the Lord. Somebody's thanking the Lord. And we're streaming live on Facebook. We're live on YouTube as well. You want to join us online? This morning we thank the Lord that he has given us the privilege of seeing a new day.

This morning, bless the Lord and give him praise. Just exalt his holy name. Just honor the Lord this morning. Glorify his name. He's worthy of it all. The King of Kings and the Lord of Lords, the great I am. Somebody bless his name this morning and thank the Lord and appreciate him this morning. Magnify the Lord with me and exalt his holy name. Great are you, O Lord. This morning we bless you. We honor your name. We glorify your name.

0: his mercies. Father, this morning we thank you. This morning we glorify you. Heavenly Father, this morning we honor your name. This morning we celebrate your goodness and your faithfulness. We worship you, Lord. This morning, blessed be your holy name. We thank you, Father. We thank you, Lord. This morning we glorify. We're still blessing the Lord and worshiping him wherever you are. Hallowed be his name.
1: Yes, Lord. Yes, Lord.
2: Yes, Lord. Yes, Lord. Yes, Lord. Yes, Lord. Yes, Lord. Yes, Lord. Yes, Lord. Yes, Lord. Yes, Lord. Yes, Lord. Yes, Lord. Yes, Lord. Yes, Lord. Yes, Lord. Yes, Lord. Yes, Lord. Yes, Lord. Yes, Lord. Yes, Lord. Yes, Lord. Yes, Lord. Yes, Lord. Yes, Lord. Yes, Lord. Yes, Lord. Yes, Lord. Yes, Lord. Yes, Lord. Yes, Lord. Yes, Lord. Yes, Lord. Yes, Lord. Yes, Lord. Yes, Lord. Yes, Lord. Yes, Lord. Yes, Lord. Yes, Lord. Yes, Lord. Yes, Lord. Yes, Lord. Yes, Lord. Yes, Lord. Yes, Lord. Yes,

faithfulness and your goodness. To you alone be all the glory. To you alone be all the praise. Blessed be the name of the Lord. And with lifted hands.

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0: My God, this morning we worship you.
1: We

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yam, yam, yam, yam, yam, yam, yam, yam, yam, yam, yam, yam, yam, yam, yam, yam, yam, yam, yam, yam, yam, yam, yam, yam, yam, yam, yam, yam, yam, yam, yam, yam, yam, yam, yam, yam, yam, yam, yam, yam, yam, yam, yam, yam, yam, yam, yam, yam, yam, yam, yam, yam, yam, yam, yam, yam, yam, yam, yam, yam, yam, yam, yam, yam, yam, yam, yam, yam, yam, yam, yam, yam, yam, yam, yam, yam, yam, yam, yam, yam, yam, yam, yam, yam, yam, yam

And we honor you, Lord, this morning, Lord. We honor you.

Oh, thank you, Lord. Just bless the Lord this morning. We're still worshiping Him and exalting Him. Lift your voice. We're still blessing the Lord this morning. Still exalting His name.

this morning. Exalt his name and magnify the Lord. Just worship him. Wherever you are listening, you are watching, just lift your voice and exalt the name of the Lord. He's worthy of it all.

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Exalt his name. Father, we magnify you. You are worthy of it all. This is one of the ways to provoke the hand of God. Just magnify the Lord. Exalt his name. Glorify his name. Celebrate his faithfulness.

We're going to get into prayer. All right, we're going to get into prayer. And you know, let's go to Acts chapter 17, the verse number 11. Okay, Acts chapter 17, the verse number 11. Acts chapter 17, the verse number 11.

Acts chapter 17, the verse number 11. And I read, "These were more fair-minded than those in Thessalonica, in that they received the word with all readiness and searched the scriptures daily to find out whether these things were so." You know, the whole of yesterday, I was meditating on the scripture. And you know, what actually blew my mind and surprised me was that these Bereans, okay, they were being taught or they were being preached to by Paul and Silas. I mean, you know the caliber and the capacity of Paul and Silas. But the guys said that, you know what, we want to find out from the scriptures ourselves if the things you are preaching, if they be so.

these things were so. They were searching the scriptures daily. They were searching the scriptures daily. Not Sunday morning, no.

searching. You know what it means to search? Eh? You are searching. They were, and look at the caliber of men that were preaching to them. Paul, Silas. But they said that, no, we will not take what you are saying just like that. We want to find out ourselves whether the things you are saying, whether it is so. You know, because the reason why I was meditating on it was because, you know, I chanced on a preaching by a man of God. And I was, as I was listening to the thing, I said, no, this is heresy. Complete, total. I said, no, this one, the interpretation of the man of God is wrong. So I went into the scriptures and I said, no, the guy is wrong. Yeah. Then the Holy Ghost gave me the scripture, reminded me that the Bereans, they search the scriptures daily to find out. So I put on my status that in our generation, we know men of God more than the word of God. Then the Lord said, direct them to my word. They were searching the scriptures. They were searching. If I invite you, come, let's search the scriptures. Oh my. But if I tell you, come and let's discover who is doing you, you will come. Yes. Because when you say yes, Pastor Kojabe, phone on one home. But if I tell you, come and let's search the scriptures. Now, please listen. And I'm going to make the statement, and please listen. There is only one instrument that God has that he uses to accomplish his mission. That is the word. The word. That is the. If you don't exalt the word of God above anything else, there is no way you can walk with God. The way to walk with God is by his word. The word. The word. The Bible says that they search the scriptures daily to find out whether these things were so. I mean, for your pastor to encourage you to read his book more than the Bible.

that we're going to pray. We're going to pray about 2-3 prayers from here. Number one. You know, many years ago, we went to it was like a Bible class, okay? Then the auntie who was teaching us the word of God said we should open to the book of Nahum. Then my friend said, ah, then also a Bible. Was it hey Nahum? Any who the Are you many?

0: find out whether these things were so. Look, if we truly search the scriptures, it will reduce the intensity of deception in our generation. Look, the fact that somebody, a man of God, has spoken doesn't mean you should take it literally. No. Find out from the scriptures whether these things be so. That's what the Bereans did.
1: Cause I know there is peace within your presence. I speak to
0: you. They were searching the scriptures daily to find out.

Some of you listening to me, you don't read, you don't study your Bible. You pray from here, then you pray from there, then you jump into this prayer, then you pray from here, then you pray from there. That's all you are doing. You are empty of the word. You are praying from here, then you pray there, then you pray here, then you jump here, then you pray there. That's all. You don't sit down to study the word. So be a wood to a be Bible and walk kind. No. Never read. You are even more busier than God. You are even in a hurry than God. Then you jump.

or you are studying something historical. Na, never, ever, never. Say, now, listen, oh, please listen. On what basis do you pray? Is it not the word? So if you don't have the word, how do you even pray? How do you pray without the word? Okay, how do you pray? That there is no word. You are praying what? Because what we pray is what? The word. That if we pray according to his will, and the will of God is documented in his word,

actually declared that Bible now won't tell you. And won't kind cry. Look, I want to encourage you. I want to encourage you. Be a student of the Bible. Be a student of the Word. If you don't have the Word of God, please listen. You will fall into deception. The only thing that will deliver you from deception is the knowledge of the Word.

Oh, thank you, Holy Ghost. And I'm saying that, look at the caliber of people that were preaching to these Bereans. Paul them wrote the Bible. They brought what we call revelation. Okay, it's a word we throw around in our generation. Oh, God gave me a revelation. That is even, let me even put it aside, because God can never give you a revelation. What you are receiving is either illumination or you are interpreting a revelation. The revelation is the word of God. The revelation is close. From Genesis to Revelation, the book, and you're close. That's what we call revelation. It is inspiration, revelation, then interpretation, then illumination, then application. Okay, so Paul then brought scripture. This is revelation. Paul then brought the word. These guys went into the Bible to read what are the things Paul then were. This is Paul. If people will go to the Bible to verify Paul's preaching, how much more could you from Paul? Who the uncle?

scriptures daily to find out whether these things were so. They were searching the scriptures daily to find out whether these things were so. Now, please listen. The document that has been given to you and I to enable us to know God and to walk with God is what? The Bible. So how can you be walking with God without studying the word? So on what basis are you walking with God? Okay, you are a lawyer. You don't study the law, the constitution, and the other laws. So if you go to court, what are you going to say? My Lord, Yaba, what do you say? Oh, Dabala Gada Hadasala Gada Wahada Gada Wahada.

listen, people of God, I'm telling you that look at the caliber of men that were preaching to them. Paul. That you are looking for scriptures to see whether what Paul is saying is true or not. Hey, and this is the record of Luke. Luke is the writer of Acts, and Luke is saying that Luke is a medical doctor. He says that look, these guys, they were more fair-minded than the Thessalonians. Okay, they were smart, they were intelligent. Look at it, fair-minded. Their mind was alive. You see, a lot of people think if you're a Christian, you lose your mind. That your mind doesn't work. You know, it's the spirit, it's the spirit. You know, I was in the spirit. I went into the spirit. You know, the Lord took me into the spirit. Until that. They were searching the scriptures daily.

0: Bala gada bala bala bala bala. 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
1: They were searching the scriptures daily.
0: It looks simple, eh? Say be a old kind Bible. The Bible says that holding fast the confession of your faith without wavering. So you will not change your confession. I am healthy. The sickness is there, but by his stripes I'm healed. I walk in health. I walk in vitality. And when you look simple, think up and somebody buy and say, hey, Ajua, as when you are, hey, me who come out, I'll be able to do it.

Tane reklam. Oh, thank you, Lord. Hey, Holy Ghost, help us. Now, I think about 2 weeks ago, okay, you remember we're praying, was it 2-3 weeks ago, we're praying, I said, oh, I just felt led that there's this pastor who listens to us up north in the Upper East Region around the Zebila area that we should just, you remember, do you know that when I sent the offering to the pastor, the guy called me on video, started crying. The mother had died. And he was trusting God for money to bury the mother. I didn't know. But I just felt impressed that we should bless the... He said, Pastor, could you... My mom had passed away. He said, this is the poster. This... I was like, wow. Paul said, lest your mind be corrupted from the simplicity of the gospel. The simplicity. Complicated. Simple. If you want to grow, hallelujah, read your Bible, pray every... Look, simple. This thing you want to be in your house, I say, esrube bie, ne radia tiemu, kwejo. Kwejo, I am here for you, and I'm no case you.

Just put your mind to the fact that this is Paul. Look at the caliber of Paul, the preacher to the people of Berea. The people said, you know what? You can be Paul. It doesn't matter. We will find out from the word whether the things you are saying, whether it is so. Because the evidence that we have to test the doctrines of men is the word of God. The written word, the logos. That is

Listen, by the mercies of God, I am a very gifted and an anointed man of God. By the mercies of God. But the way my emphasis is on the word, it cannot be compromised. The word, we can never be compromised. The word, I'm telling you, the

Kavalana. The word. They were searching the scriptures daily. And look at the beautiful thing David said. Thy word have I hidden in my heart, that I may not sin against you. Thy word have I hidden in my heart, that I may not sin. So the word is your defense. The word is your shield against temptation coming. You see, if you are going to overcome temptation, David says that hide the word in your heart.

This morning we're praying. This morning we're praying. I want you to pray. Holy Spirit, continuously empower me to search the scriptures daily. That's the prayer. Holy Spirit, continuously empower me to search the scriptures daily. These Christians of old knew something. And you know the beautiful thing? Even on your phone, you can search the scriptures daily. Today, there's no way you can prevent the Bible from going to any country. Because the Bible is on people's phone, and I'm a one. They don't need to carry the old school. Just their mobile phone is enough to carry the Bible.

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The name of Jesus. Ayabadwanjwanagamnalamanawada. 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

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The name of Jesus. The grace to diligently study the word of God. Daily. That we have a regimented Bible study session. The name of Jesus. The grace to diligently

God, we are daily searching the word, the name of Jesus. I pray, oh God, for Eku in the name of Jesus. My days be a quantum.

Now please go with me to the book of Luke. Let me show you something. The book of Luke chapter 4. Luke chapter 4. We're going to read the verse number 16 and the verse number 17, okay? And I think the verse number 18 and 19. It's quite long, but I can read it. So he came to Nazareth, where he had been brought up. That is Jesus. And as his custom was, he went into the synagogue, okay? And in those days, the Jewish people go to the synagogue on the Sabbath. It was more like their service, okay? The way we go to church. So Jesus was a church boy. He went to the synagogue. He went to church, okay? Now look at the verse. He went to the synagogue on the Sabbath and stood up to read. Now this is the word. This is the Logos who had become a man. He went to the church to read, he went to study. Oh my goodness, he went to read. Okay, then look at it. And he was handed the book of the prophet Isaiah. What books do you read? What books are you reading? Who are you reading? He was handed the book of Isaiah. That's the book which was handed over to him. Now listen, when Jesus walked on earth, Isaiah was dead and gone. Okay? But he was handed the book of Isaiah. Okay, he read the book. Some of you have read books of, your lecturers who have died many. You read their books. Okay, Jesus read the book of Isaiah. And when he had opened the book, he found the place where it was written. He found the place where it was written. Remember, the Bereans, they searched the scriptures daily to find out if these things be so. They were searching the scriptures daily to find out. The Bible says that Jesus found where it was written.

pastors too, we are not helping. We're not teaching the people to find out for themselves. Now, you notice that even in life, come on here, there's a time where you are helped. Is that not so? But when you were in JHS 3 and you went to SHS, was it your parents who were doing your homework for you? But when you were in class 1, they were helping you do it. Ananyasa. When you went to University of Ghana, Sevens, was it your parents who were reading for you? Who was reading? Yourself. Okay. Ubiatna saw them 20 years. The pastor must still find out the scriptures for healing for him. You cross, that's why you crack your power for me, Jai. Jai.

God is upon me. And you know what Jesus said? Today, this scripture is fulfilled in your hearing. What Jesus was telling was, I am the one this scripture is talking about. I am the one. He appropriated the scripture to himself. Listen, the same promise that God made to Abraham or to Isaac or to Jacob, the same promise applies to you and I. It applies to you and I. He found out where it was written. He found out where it was written. This morning you are going to pray, Holy Ghost, help me discover. Discover. Help me discover. Discover the truth from the word. Help me discover the truth from the word. He found out where it was written. He was searching. Then he found out where it was written. Enlighten the eyes of my understanding. Enlighten the eyes of my understanding. Holy Ghost, enlighten the eyes of my understanding. Enlighten the eyes of my understanding. Holy Ghost, enlighten the eyes of my understanding. Enlighten the eyes of my understanding. Holy Ghost, enlighten the eyes of my understanding. You know, one day I was studying the Bible. Then I saw where it was written. Paul said, does anybody hate his own body? No. He was talking about husband and wife. That if you don't hate your own body as a husband, how do you hate your wife? I said, so my wife is my body. So if I don't hate my body, then I can't hate my wife. What? I discovered it myself. I found out. He said, and he took bread and wine. He said, look, this bread is my body, which is broken for you. Then he took the cup. He said, in this blood, this is my New Testament. So, okay, that means that the only time a testament

can enforce it. I found it out. I found it out. I found it out. What have you found? What are you discovering? What have you found? Even in nations, the nations which discover, can't you see they are developed? Those who don't discover anything, they do galamsey. They've not created anything. The only thing they are creating is galamsey. Yes. Yes. Those who have discovered things, they discover lights, they discover aircraft, they've discovered, look at the way they've developed. Oh, when this come out here, though. And the funny thing, we cast some qua. The Lord save Africa.

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The name of Jesus. Holy Ghost, enlighten the eyes of my understanding. Enlighten the eyes of my understanding.

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The name of Jesus. Mando Sanda.

Jesus, we pray that you will help us, oh God, find the truth on your word. The name of Jesus, for your word is truth. I pray this morning by the empowerment of the Holy Ghost that, Lord, we will discover truth from your word. The name of Jesus. And the Lord was handed over the book of Isaiah. Then when he had opened the book, he found a place where it was written, that we will find where it is written, that by your stripes we were healed, that we will

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Oh, thank you, Lord.

Now, I want us to go to the book of Hebrews. Hebrews chapter 4. Hebrews chapter 4. The verse number 12. Hebrews chapter 4, the verse number 12.

And I'm going to read it from the Amplified Bible. Hebrews 11 verse 12. Hebrews 4 12, sorry. From the Amplified Bible. For the word of God is living and active. The word is living and active. Thank you, Holy Ghost. The word of God is living. He says that the word of God is a living personality. Okay, God's word is living. And yet, paper and ink, the word of God is living. The word of God is alive. The word of God is living and active. Then he said it is full of power, making it operative, energizing, and effective. You see, when you speak the word, you are releasing the power of God. You are releasing God's ability. Then he said it is sharper than any two-edged sword, penetrating as far as the division of the soul and spirit, the completeness of a person, and of both joints and marrow, the deepest part of our nature, exposing and judging the very thoughts and intentions of the heart. Please listen. There is nothing more powerful than the word of God. And let me take it again. There is nothing that is more powerful than the word of God. There is nothing on earth, under the earth, in heaven, that is more powerful than the word of God. The word is living. This morning you are going to pray, Holy Spirit, listen to the prayer. Holy Spirit, empower me to speak the word only. You remember the centurion? He said, speak the word only, and my

want me to do the word. The word of God is living. The word of God is living. God's word is alive. It's a living personality. Holy Ghost, empower me to speak the word. Empower me to meditate on the

meditating on the word, that we are loving the word, the name of Jesus, that the word of God is what we are speaking, the word of God is what we are meditating on, the word of God is what we do.

the name of Jesus. Oh, thank you. There is a prayer I want us to pray. Now go with me to the book of James. James chapter 1. James chapter 1. We're going to be reading from the verse number 21. James chapter 1 from the verse number 21. Therefore, lay aside all filthiness and overflow of wickedness, and receive with meekness the engrafted word. You know, engraftment is an agriculture term, okay? Where you can put like a tangerine on an orange tree, okay? Like engraftment. They engraft something into something, okay? They can engraft metal into your bones. The Bible says that we receive with meekness the engrafted word, which is able to save your soul. Now, please listen. The day you accepted Christ as your Lord and Savior, your spirit was saved. That is an instant salvation. Bang, your spirit was recreated. Your spirit received the life, the nature, and the character of God. But your soul was not saved. The thing that saves your soul is the engrafted word. Okay, it is called the renewing of the mind. So there is the salvation of the spirit. That is instant. There is the salvation of the soul. That is a process. Then there will be the salvation of our body. That's when mortality will put on immortality. And this body will change from this state into a glorious state. Okay? So it's a continuous process. So he says, receive with meekness the engrafted word, which is able to save your soul. Then in the verse 22, James 1:22, then he teaches you how it saves your soul. He said, but be doers of the word. Do the word. Be doers of the word. Do the word. Be doers of the word, and not hearers only, deceiving yourselves. Verse 23, for if anyone is a hearer of the word and not a doer, he is like a man observing his natural face in a mirror. Verse 24, for he observes himself, goes away, and immediately forgets what kind of man he was. Look at the verse number 25. But he who looks into the perfect law of liberty and continues in it and is not a forgetful hearer but a doer. So you see, you can forget the word. And that is one of the challenges we face as believers. How many of you have been there before? That is called a forgetful hearing of the word. The Bible says that anybody who is not a forgetful hearer, but a doer. So if you are not a doer, then it means you are a forgetful hearer. You are a forgetful hearer. Remember, he likens doing the word of God to somebody observing his natural face in a mirror. Then he turns away and forgets what manner of man he is. Okay, so you observe your face in a mirror. The mirror just gives you a reflection of the way you look. Okay, so I'm looking at myself in let's say my laptop is my mirror. Okay, I'm wearing a lens. I'm wearing a headset. I'm on a white t-shirt. Then I turn around. Then I forget I'm wearing a white t-shirt. Then I start eating oil, red oil. And then I start eating something with red oil. Then the oil is actually pouring on my shirt. Can you imagine? I have forgotten that I'm wearing a white shirt. And I have to take precaution to ensure that the oil doesn't, you know, stain my dress. When you are not a doer of the word, the Bible calls you a forgetful hearer. You are hearing, but you are forgetting. So this morning we're going to pray. Okay? We're going to pray that the Spirit of God will remind you and I of the word. That we are not forgetful hearers of the word. Now are we praying, please? Are we praying? Hey. Are we praying?
No, today we are not binding witches and wizards. Today, and today you look too cool for me. Is it a good prayer we are praying? Are we praying good prayers? Is it relevant to you? Is it relevant to your Christian life? Okay. All right.

name of Jesus. The Bible says that, and the Holy Spirit will remind you. That's his assignment. That is work. That is one of his ministry in you and I. Holy Ghost, remind me of the word. The name of Jesus. But I am a doer of the word and not a forgetful hearer of the word. The name of Jesus.

not forgetful hearers of the word, but we are doers of the word, doers of the word, doers of the word. The name of Jesus, that we are doers of the word by the power of the Holy Ghost. The name of Jesus, that we are doers of the word, that we are not forgetful hearers of the word by the Spirit of the living God. The name of

the name of Jesus. That I am not a forgetful hearer of the word, but I am a doer. That we are doers of the word. The name of Jesus. That we are not forgetful hearers of the word, but we are doers.

thank you, Lord. Oh, glory to God. You know, last 2 weeks when I was here, before we went for greater works, you know, and I have been, I mentioned to you that I felt in my heart that I should have times of prayer, okay, prayer times with businessmen, businesswomen, okay, career men, career women, okay. And last week when we went to Greater Works, you know, the messages that God brought to us, okay, from Pastor Otabel, Pastor Paul, Pastor Matthew, Pastor Tudor, Bishop Okonkwo, look, that we have to prosper, to push and advance the kingdom of God. And you know, there is one thing that I just took out of Greater Works, that every kingdom is supported and sponsored by people. Every kingdom. There are people who sponsor NDC and there are people who sponsor NPP. Don't be deceived. They don't take the money from the sea. There are human beings who give them money to advance their political agenda. And I like the message Dr. Otabel preached on Friday morning, that the mountain of the Lord's house, the church, must be exalted above every other thing. So from this month, it will be once a month, August, September, October, November, December. You know, just believing God for power and wisdom to help businessmen and women. You have to prosper. I'm telling you. I'm not talking about small prosperity. I'm talking about generational wealth.

the two major ingredients you need: power and wisdom. Power and wisdom. And when we meet, the prayer is centered on the work of our hands. I'm telling you. Especially those of you who are employers of labor. There are people you employ. We are business. You have your own business you are running. Look, businesses will break limits. I'm telling you.

Oh, thank you. Remember this morning that we spoke about the people of Berea. They were more fair-minded. They

word. Okay, you, the only way you can be established and be stable and grow as a Christian is by feeding on the word of God. Feed on the word. Okay, feed on the word. Steady that a man of God is preaching, a prophet, a bishop, an archbishop, a pope, a pastor, whatever it is, whoever they are. When you go back to the scripture, search the word of God. Search whether the things be so. Look, if you look at the caliber of Paul and Silas, that these guys said that no, we won't take what you are saying literally. We will also search the word to see. That's the spirit with which we grow as believers. Search the word. 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Search the word. They went into the word to search whether the things be so. I want to be remembered as a pastor who taught the word of God in simplicity and in understanding. What you say is what you will do. Promise keeper. And the Holy Spirit is your teacher, is your guide. And please listen, don't be too worried if there are things in the Bible you don't understand. Don't be too worried. When you were in class 5 and class 6, there were things you didn't understand. And I mean what? But when you go to universities, as you grow, as you mature, you will begin to understand them. Okay? Search the scriptures. Be a student of the word. You've not even finished reading what is written. You want to hear from God. You hear from God from where?

It's the biawu didi, the biawu numsio, the biawu da, the biawu didi. Would you survive with your wish and the biya? And Radia and I are repenting. Fireborn chain. We'll begin to search the way. Search the way. 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Search daily. 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

Lord bless you. Well, the time is exactly 3:51, and we had an amazing, glorious time at Greater Works. And to God alone be all the glory, okay? What a glorious time, and we're looking forward to Greater Works 2027. Yeah, don't miss it. I mean, awesome time, awesome.

Well, this morning, if you don't know Jesus as your Lord and Savior, you want to receive him. The Bible says that whosoever shall call on the name of the Lord shall be saved. You want to pray and say, Lord Jesus, this morning I receive you as my Lord and Savior. Thank you for dying for me. And I declare that I'm born again. Amen and amen. Glory to God. Yeah. All right. So joy time in his presence with the prophet Atwakwa. Yes, he's with me in the studios.

0: You're traveling to Nigeria and back. The Lord grant you safe journey. Wow. In Jesus' name. Amen and amen. Sofu.
1: Where's Ogojo?
0: Bokodie.
1: Adam Dawson. It's been a while.
0: Yes, I was on Greater Works. I was on the mountain of Greater Works.
1: I know, right? I heard you say that Greater Works was an awesome time.
0: Awesome times.
1: Yes, I saw excerpts of it on social media, and I realized it was such an amazing moment.
0: Amazing, Pastor Tu. I mean, and God. For me, the word, the word that came, you know, that the kingdom of God, we are, you know, in this dispensation, we are the carriers of the kingdom.
1: The kingdom, exactly.
0: Yes. And then, you know, then the word that came regarding us speaking the word.
1: Yeah.
0: Stay with the word.
1: Yeah.
0: And then the word that came regarding us building generational wealth.
1: Exactly.
0: So we're blessed.
1: We thank God.
0: We're blessed. Our minds are renewed.
1: We thank God. Yes. Exactly the heartbeat of Jesus.
0: Yes, our minds are renewed. Because, yes. You know, I mean, the kingdom cannot advance without money.
1: Exactly.
0: Yes. There's no way the kingdom can. Because, look, I said that, and I wrote it in my diary as Doug was preaching. I said, every kingdom is sponsored by people.
1: True. True. And with this kingdom, it is in you.
0: That's right.
1: What Jesus
0: That's
1: said.
0: Right.
1: You understand. And so, there's no way the kingdom can be built without people.
0: That's right.
1: The people that make the kingdom.
0: That's right.
1: You get it? And the kingdom is about the people.
0: That's right. That's right.
1: You get it?
0: That's right.
1: And so, this is very, very important that we have this mindset.
0: Yes.
1: Yes.
0: I mean, one of the things that Doug spoke about was, Daniel's vision.
1: Yeah.
0: Regarding the four kingdoms.
1: Yes.
0: And the exposition. Pastor Tu. That the kingdom of God, the church, the most lasting institution,
1: yes,
0: is the church.
1: Yes,
0: there is no business that is over 500 years,
1: no,
0: but the church is over 2,000 years.
1: Yes, yes,
0: I mean, where people thought they could destroy the church,
1: the greater it became,
0: because the word of God says that the kingdom will destroy all other kingdoms.
1: Exactly.
0: And the kingdom will stand and abide.
1: Sure.
0: So, you know, you must understand that the church will belong, and Pastor, so, you know, because we are denominationally clouded.
1: Yeah.
0: Okay. Sometimes we think the church started with us.
1: No.
0: We don't understand that the church started way back. No, 2,000 years ago is long ago.
1: Way back. The birthing of the church was thousands of years.
0: So you belong to a great, great family, okay? Yeah. This is the church of the living God.
1: Mm.
0: This is the church of the resurrected Christ.
1: Yeah.
0: And you know, I mean, Doug made a profound statement that, look, don't sit down for people to bring the church down.
1: Can they even bring the church down?
0: They dare not.
1: It's not possible.
0: They dare not.
1: It's
0: you
1: not
0: see, you see, Anoni and Anu. Would you buy you the We've received a mandate. Would the first we had the first
1: one? It's not possible to bring the church down.
0: Yes.
1: I mean, history has proven it, Pastor Kojo.
0: Yes.
1: The various emperors who came.
0: Yes.
1: The likes of Nero.
0: Yes.
1: And the rest.
0: Yes.
1: They all tried. In the days of the tyrants.
0: It won't work.
1: They've tried to bring the kingdom down. And you see, in the wisdom of God, the more they fought the church,
0: the greater the church grew. Like the church in the wilderness.
1: Exactly.
0: The Bible says that the more the Egyptians afflicted the Israelites.
1: Yeah.
0: What a paradox.
1: The greater they became.
0: You rather think that the affliction will rather, you know.
1: And
0: for me, Pastor Tu, it's a blessing. And a privilege
1: God.
0: And an honor to be a Christian. Exactly. Yes, because Charlie, if you don't know Christ, I can imagine. I can imagine. But how are you doing, Zobo?
1: Grace abounds.
0: How is your
1: Grace
0: wife?
1: Abounds. She's doing fine.
0: And how are the two
1: fine.
0: Of you doing?
1: We're blessed. How's yours?
0: Yes, my wife is good. And how is the marriage going?
1: Ah, by God's grace.
0: I heard your voice was from Kadeva. I said, by God's grace. Is everything okay?
1: Everything is okay.
0: Praise God.
1: We're taking a day at a time, so.
0: Praise God.
1: By God's grace.
0: When was the last time you went for, like, Is it like maybe you took your wife out? Yes. Do you do that?
1: We do that often.
0: Where do you go to?
1: Diverse places.
0: Okay. Do you do there?
1: Go out, eat, talk, you know, look into the future. Sometimes look back, look at the journey so far, see how to straighten a few things, project into tomorrow. Sometimes too, it's not necessarily to do business talk or serious talk, but just to spend time outside.
0: So, like spending time doing what?
1: Say a young fa.
0: Oh, na saw your young dada. I ready yes. We are missing me penny and a man. Yes, you know, I mean, I say, you know.
1: We do that a lot.
0: Wow, that's beautiful. Between you and your wife, who talks?
1: I used to think I do, but probably motherhood has made her equal to.
0: Okay, but like, you know,
1: when I'm with her,
0: like, you know,
1: most
0: men,
1: yes,
0: we think that our wives talk too much.
1: My wife naturally
0: introvert.
1: Is an introvert.
0: Okay,
1: it's a very quiet person.
0: Okay,
1: but not with me.
0: Okay.
1: Okay. So she expresses that nature to every other person.
0: Yeah.
1: Aside myself and the children.
0: Okay.
1: Yeah. I mean, yesterday we talked to over midnight.
0: Wow.
1: Yeah.
0: Just talking.
1: Yes. Ourselves and the children. Just
0: after
1: talking.
0: The talking.
1: We pray.
0: After the prayer.
1: And then we danem komodi kasaye sa.
0: Sa keke.
1: Kasa.
0: She ankosu.
1: And Kadena because
0: baby, because you get it. It's just a question I'm asking. I don't even know what you are thinking. School, I'm up. I think I'm going to go. Oh, beautiful.
1: Yeah, we just went inside and then had to close our eyes more before I come to work.
0: So. Praise God.
1: Wow. All right. Between you and your wife, who talks more? You are the one. You are the talker.
0: No, okay. So outside, I'm the one.
1: Are you sure?
0: Yes. But inside, she's the one, yes. You know, so like you said, she doesn't talk.
1: Hey, is it motherhood that makes it so?
0: I think naturally women. I think naturally women talk.
1: I see.
0: A lot, and most of the things they talk, if you really listen, there's a lot of wisdom.
1: Sure.
0: They are able to bring a lot of things that you may overlook.
1: That's true.
0: They are able to bring to your attention.
1: That's true.
0: That's
1: one thing I've realized.
0: Yes.
1: As a man, you look at the bigger picture.
0: Yes.
1: But they look at the nitty-gritties.
0: That's right.
1: And pay attention to the details.
0: That's right.
1: They bring your mind to the details.
0: And Pastor Tu, you know, if we really understand the reason why we've come together in this partnership.
1: Mm.
0: As couples, and we really, really support each other.
1: Mm.
0: You know, the scripture says that two is better than one.
1: Yeah,
0: you know, and if we marshal our strengths together, we are able to, you know, do a lot of things together.
1: Mm.
0: We would be placed in a more advantageous
1: position
0: than just being singles.
1: Yeah.
0: You understand?
1: Yeah.
0: Hey.
1: Yeah.
0: The challenge, Pastor Tu, is that I think quite a lot of people are not able to break out of the past in terms of things which has happened. So we still hold on to grudges, hold on to the disappointments, on to the pain. You know, you don't really understand. It wasn't easy. You know, we still narrate there. You know, it's not like I don't want to move on, but it's not like, you know, so you're still enjoying that old stuff. I mean,
1: enjoying or enduring?
0: I wouldn't say enduring, okay? Because Pastor Tu, I mean, personalities, temperaments comes in.
1: True.
0: Then maturity by reason of your dealings with God also comes in. I don't struggle to forgive. I don't even need your apologies for, before you even misbehave, I'm forgiving you. No, because the things I have on my mind, and those, you come and
2: then they will do the other come.
0: I know, hear yourself.
1: It's very true. Yeah. It's very true. But Pastor Kojo, I don't know if you have taken notice of this thought pattern in this generation. It looks as though the younger generation are rather thinking away from what you just made mention of, because they tend to think that getting into the institution of marriage is an act of making your life complex, in that you wouldn't bring obi nini troubles.
0: I think it's because of the way
1: they prefer to be. I don't know if you've noticed that.
0: I've noticed
1: that the Gen Zs prefer to be single.
0: Few reasons. Number one, the experiences they've gotten by reason of the homes they are coming from. Number two, the stories they've been told, even though they may not have seen those stories. Number three, they've not really been taught what marriage is. Because if you have really been taught and you understand, you will know that it is good for you to marry. Are you getting the point? So, Pasato, they've not... Look, my wife...
1: I prefer to do life alone.
0: Let me cite this example. These two young people, okay, you know... They come to my wife. I mean, she's a marriage counselor in church, and then interacts with them. And then my wife comes to me and say, "Joe, Charlie, these people, they can't marry." And I'm like, "Why?" So, oh, no. If you look at their temperament, they will have issues. You understand?
1: Yes.
0: And then I tell her, "Tell them, let them know
1: that they can't marry.
0: That they look. This is the thing. These are the challenges you face because of the way the two of you are." Oh, you know, we understand each other, you know. I said, oh, that's fine. So after 6-7 months of marriage,
1: I remember.
0: They say, then the both of them are like, "Hey, Lady Mori." you understand?
1: Yeah.
0: Yes. I mean, you know, then also there is another group that the guy realizes that the thing Lady Mori is saying is true.
1: It's true.
0: He said, "You know what? I think that this woman doesn't live with us." But you notice that what he is telling us
1: is exactly
0: what is happening. So even if it is happening now, then it means that when we get there, we are
1: in trouble. Worse.
0: Exactly. Then they go their separate ways. So, Pastor, it is more because they've not been truly taught.
1: That's true.
0: Marriage. I get the general counseling of your barber, you know, those things he passed. you have to teach the people how to understand personalities, how to understand temperament, how
1: the
0: to relate.
1: Key, actually, not to take the wind out of yourself, as a good youth, I believe so strongly. I've not been married for too long.
0: Yeah. Hey, you have been married for long. 19 years.
1: 19 years.
0: Yeah, that's long. Hey,
1: kakra.
0: Also, when I give you in the legal field, you are a senior lawyer. Sure. 19. Hey, where are the SOFO? 19 years.
1: The legal experience I've had is that a clear understanding of your personality, the two of you, goes a long way to help the union.
0: Yes.
1: Because
0: and then your willingness to live,
1: to learn the word of God.
0: That's it.
1: You see, it goes a long
0: way. It is the manual. And I guess
1: it's a foundation of life. Actually,
0: Madame Fubi. Okay, so for what do you me yiri ye rough na me can say by
1: the word.
2: I'm imagining the scene.
0: Meanwhile, he came to me. On which one of this stuff will cry, my baby, my son. You know, so I ask him. I say, so haven't you done anything wrong with your
1: wife?
0: To your wife? It's not to that extent. That was a legalistic one. Tell you know she know. You know, Pastor Kojo is understanding. So, you
1: I mean,
0: know.
1: And I mean, you were pointing to the word. The word, Pastor Kojo, is a mirror.
0: Yes.
1: What does a mirror do?
0: It gives you a true
1: reflects who you are. When you look into a mirror, it tells you who you are.
0: As we're talking, as somebody just said, it's not easy. That's the voice.
1: No,
0: of,
1: I mean,
0: you know.
1: If I have
0: and I also think that Pasatu, you know, sorry for cutting you.
1: No, that's okay.
0: I also think that, you know, most men,
1: yeah,
0: we don't like talking into details. Say, Ibia, there's an issue. We are discussing the issue to solve the issue.
1: Yeah.
0: Most men don't.
1: The one who rushes it all.
0: Yeah. You know, exactly the point. Okay. So if you are willing to listen, okay, and then explain yourself, you understand? And then both of us are sitting over the issue, not to judge one another.
1: I like what you just brought
0: but
1: up.
0: But to actually come to the place of saying that, look,
1: exactly,
0: this thing I did is wrong.
1: Yeah.
0: I'm sorry.
1: Most of the time, when husband and wife sit, Kojo, what they're doing is attacking personalities.
0: I tell you.
1: And that does not resolve.
0: No, it will not.
1: You see, if we learn to put the personalities aside,
0: yes,
1: and then delve into what happened,
0: yes,
1: and then discuss what happened,
0: yes,
1: out of every discussion,
0: yes,
1: will come solutions,
0: yes.
1: But many a time we're pointing fingers,
0: yes,
1: we will say you did this,
0: yes,
1: you are like this, you,
0: yes,
1: do that every time,
0: yes,
1: you know, I don't like it,
0: yes,
1: you know. So it, most of the time the discussions are an attack,
0: yes,
1: on personalities,
0: yes.
1: If that is your approach,
0: yes,
1: it will not work.
0: That's right.
1: Secondly, I have come to realize that no matter the challenges a couple face,
0: yes,
1: if the two,
0: yes,
1: will decide that we will make this work,
0: it will work.
1: It will work.
0: No. Even Satan will even acknowledge that.
1: Seriously,
0: it will work.
1: It will work.
0: Yes.
1: If the two,
0: yes,
1: will decide that, look, no matter what it is,
0: yes,
1: we will make this thing work.
0: It will work.
1: Look, it will work.
0: That's right.
1: But if it's such that one
0: takes an entrenched
1: position,
0: yes,
1: you,
0: that one,
1: not,
0: you can't,
1: not
0: you
1: going
0: can't,
1: to
0: you can't
1: arrive at any.
0: That's so right.
1: We pray that God helps us and grants us wisdom.
0: Yes, we're following you. 19 years, you've. I mean, 19 years is quite a journey.
1: But so could it be my abuse?
0: Yeah,
1: it might be 19 years. Okay, yeah, me
0: adum ya. I mean, you had wedding.
1: Yes,
0: and then after that, you went for honeymoon.
1: Yes,
0: where?
1: Here in Accra.
0: What did you do? What did you try to us? You know, you. Unim, Calabasas. You know, I remember, you know, when we went for a meeting somewhere, and then I was with a pastor friend and the wife, and my pastor friend's wife was pregnant. So we met another pastor friend, then he said, "Ah, Shafu, will you bring him? No, see Debbie."
1: I'm saying,
0: "What did you ask?"
1: Somebody asking a question.
0: Is there a question or something?
1: I see a number with.
0: Let's see. Trying to.
1: So you're
0: that's why I think you have to attend to this. So I'm out of here. God bless you. Pastor Twist on your radio with Joy Time in his presence. Okay, I'm out.

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And you will be blessed. Welcome to Joy Time in His Presence. And today, the Lord has marked you to bless you like never before, right here on this exalted altar. I implore that you pick a phone, call friends and loved ones, tell them to tune in to 99.7 FM as we enjoy the presence of God, beginning our day right in His presence. 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My name is Atuakwa, and on behalf of my able producer, once again, I gladly welcome you.

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enjoy time in his presence right here on Joy 99.7 FM, your superstation, channel of blessing, and your place of inspiration. Read Revelations chapter 4 from the verse 2. And John the Revelator says that immediately I was in the Spirit, and behold, a throne set in heaven, and one sat on the throne. And he who sat there was like a jasper and a sardius stone in appearance. And there was a rainbow around the throne in appearance like an emerald. The verse 4, he said, around the throne were 24 thrones. And on the thrones I saw 24 elders sitting, clothed in white robes, and they had crowns of gold on their heads. And from the throne proceeded lightnings, thunderings, and voices. It says seven lamps of fire were burning before the throne, which are the seven spirits of God. And before the throne was a sea of glass like crystal. And in the midst of the throne and around the throne were four living creatures full of eyes in front and in the back. It said that in the first living creature was like a lion. The second living creature was like a calf. The third living creature had the face of a man, and the fourth living creature was like a flying eagle. And the four living creatures, each having six wings, were full of eyes around and within, and they do not rest day or night, saying, holy, holy, holy Lord God Almighty, who was and is to come. And he said, whenever the living creatures gave glory and honor and thanked him who sits on the throne, he said, who lives forever and ever, the 24 elders fall down before him who sits on the throne and worship him who lives forever and ever, and cast their crowns before the throne, saying, you are worthy, O Lord, to receive all glory, all honor, all power, for you created all things, and by your will they exist

in a time of worship like this, and in a song that is heavenly like this, lifting up worship to the one that is above all else, you actually join in an ongoing activity in heaven. You are engaged in an

you are, lift up your voice, singing and lifting the highest praise unto the one who sits above all else, unto the one who reigns immortal, invisible, the only wise God, the creator of heaven and earth, the I am that I am.

We're going to be getting into a time of prayer pretty soon. But in this time of worship, the presence of God is stirred where you are. The presence of God is stirred right where you are.

In a jiffy, we're going to be delving into the Word. Remember that we're live on Facebook, we're live on YouTube, we're live on X. So do well to connect and share the links. Share so that friends and loved ones will get connected and be blessed. Before we delve into the Word, I want you to do something. We've been on a journey through the month looking at the subject of wisdom.

0: zeroing in on divine wisdom. I want you to lay your hand on your head. And make these declarations after me. Say, in the name of Jesus, I declare that the wisdom of God is at work in me. Say, I will not be confused because the Lord is directing my steps. Say, in the name of Jesus, I receive divine wisdom for every decision before me. Say, I will know what to do, when to do it, and how to do it. Say, I declare that I will not make costly mistakes. In the name of Jesus, say, the Spirit of God guides me away from wrong decisions and leads me in the right path. Say, every spirit of confusion, every spirit of uncertainty and indecision, today is broken off my life. In the name of Jesus, say, I receive clarity by the Spirit of wisdom to journey in my path to fulfill destiny. In the mighty name of Jesus, say, I receive divine wisdom, wisdom beyond my natural ability. In the name of Jesus, say, God gives me insight. God gives me understanding and discernment and revelation into every facet of life. In the mighty name of Jesus, say after me, say, in the name of Jesus, I declare that I will see what others cannot see by the inspiration of wisdom and divine understanding. Say, I understand what others cannot understand. Say, I perceive what others cannot perceive. Say, the wisdom of God distinguishes me in every facet of life. Say, the wisdom of God makes me stand out like Solomon, like Daniel, like Joseph. I shall be recognized for the excellence of wisdom, divine wisdom, which is at work in me. Say, in the name of Jesus, I receive divine wisdom to handle my family, to handle my relationships, to handle my ministry, to handle my career, to handle my business, to handle my finances, to handle every responsibility with excellence. In the name of Jesus, say, I declare that the right counsel comes to me at the right time. In the name of Jesus, say, I will not walk alone. When I need godly direction, in the name of Jesus, say, I am surrounded by wise people. In the name of Jesus, say, I abide in the midst of counsel, godly counsel, divine wisdom and understanding. In the name of Jesus, say, I operate by the spirit of excellence because the wisdom of God is at work in me. In the name of Jesus, say, I declare that divine wisdom opens doors that human strength cannot open unto me. In the name of Jesus, say, my wisdom creates opportunities and brings me before great people. In Jesus' mighty name, amen and amen. You are a child of God. The Spirit of God abides in you. You must operate by divine wisdom. Every step you take, every decision you take, must be informed by the wisdom of God. And that which you have declared over your life today is in full force. In the name of Jesus. Amen. Well, I want to remind you that today, join me at 12 noon to 1 during the lunchtime for Blazing Altar on Facebook, on Atuakwa, and then on YouTube as well, Atuakwa. Every weekday, we spend our lunchtime with Jesus in a time of prayer, engaging God. It's called Blazing Altar on Facebook and on YouTube. Your life will be blessed like never before. Well, time for us to delve into the Word. The entrance of His Word brings life. His Word is life. The transmission of God's Word through the airwaves right where you are today will bring transformation to you. The Spirit of His Word, I can guarantee you, will be sent forth to you where you are. So get your heart ready. Get your Bible ready. Get your notebook ready. This morning I'm graced and blessed with the presence and ministry of a man I adore so much. Great man of God who's not new to this platform. It's going to be a blessing to us this very morning. By privilege of priesthood, he is the senior shepherd at the only oasis here in Accra. I'm talking about no other person than the evangelist Elvis Ebenbafo, right here in the studios of Joy 99.7 FM. Man of God, a very, very warm welcome to you.
1: Thank you.
0: Good to see you once again.
1: Yes, Uncle, thanks so much for having me again and again.
0: How's the family doing?
1: Family's doing very well.
0: We bless the Lord. And how is the Oasis as well?
1: Oasis is thriving every day.
0: We bless Jesus.
1: Yes, sir.
0: We bless Jesus. Yes, we bless Jesus. Yes, we thank God for the great work you're doing,
1: thank you, man of God. Thank you, sir.
0: And for being a blessing to the body of Christ.
1: Thank you, sir.
0: For being an asset.
1: Thank you, I'm grateful.
0: And for carrying the torch.
1: Thank you.
0: High.
1: Thank you.
0: You
1: sir.
0: Know, holding the banner of Jesus high, hoisting the flag high. The Lord bless you. The Lord bless you. The Lord bless you. Once again, we are privileged to have you, come to be of a blessing to us. I don't know what the Lord has laid on your heart.
1: Yes, sir.
0: But we are very ready, sir.
1: Thank you.
0: Please carry us along.
1: I'm very, very grateful, as always, for this privilege to always be with you. Serving God, for me, I see it as a privilege.
0: Yes.
1: Especially because of where we are coming from.
0: True.
1: You know, if we judge it from the past, not many counted us as worthy of the gospel. But the Lord did count us. And so I am eternally grateful.
0: We bless the
1: that
0: Lord.
1: I am in the ministry.
0: We thank God.
1: Yes, sir.
0: We thank God.
1: The last time I was privileged to be here, I mentioned the fact that the church is the wisdom of God.
0: God. True.
1: And I insist that anyone who believes they are Christians, or if you are not a Christian yet, I recommend for you that find a local church, a local assembly, and be a part of it, because it is the wisdom of God.
0: Yes.
1: See, God created the church. God allowed it so that we shall belong, not just to worship, because worship, you can worship on your own.
0: It's true.
1: You see, But fellowship, you can't fellowship on your own. Mm. What fellowship does is different from what worship does. Worship is simply between you and God. Mm. But fellowship goes beyond just you and God. Mm. It includes others. And so this morning, I recommend for anyone hearing me,
2: very important,
1: who do not have a church, please find a church
2: and belong.
1: And belong.
2: And be committed.
1: And be committed. Not just belong, but be also committed. Very committed. Mm. You understand? Now, you're going to realize that Jesus Christ, on his days on earth, and till now, he has remained the head of the church.
2: Yes.
1: He did a lot of miracles. And for all the miracles he did, the people ask, what manner of wisdom is this? You see, they saw miracles, but they considered it as what?
2: Wisdom.
1: Wisdom of God. Solomon asked for, Solomon asked for wisdom.
2: Wisdom.
1: God said, I'll give you the wisdom. Mm-hmm. I also add what? The riches. Mm. See, seek ye first the kingdom of God and his righteousness, and all other things shall be added. Mm. Uncle, I can close on this. Mm. When we seek the wisdom of God, when we seek the kingdom of God, we have sought for everything. You see, wisdom of God, or serving God, or the kingdom of God, is not exclusive of hard work. Meaning that if you want to be rich, work hard, but don't do it exclusive of the kingdom. And if you're also working in the kingdom, don't do it exclusive of
2: hard work.
1: You see, but to say that I can simply work hard and prosper, you see, you may end up getting the goods of this world, but you may not have the peace of this world. Oh yeah. And that's why we often say that many rich people are not happy in life.
2: It's true.
1: Especially because they seek the riches minus God. So one of the nuggets I want to leave with you today is that seek ye first the kingdom of God and his righteousness, and then all other things shall be added unto you. Today, I want us to look at the seven spirits. In your prayer, I know you prayed all of them. Uncle, you are too much. You are too much.
2: Wow.
1: You
2: know,
1: you prayed all of them. Jesus operated at a certain weight length in his days on earth. And he did it because of the seven spirits.
2: Yes.
1: And that is what everybody needs. Okay? That is the wisdom of God. The seven spirit of God is the wisdom of God. And we can find it in Isaiah chapter 11, verse 2 and 3. It says that the spirit of the Lord shall rest upon him. The spirit of wisdom and understanding, the spirit of counsel and might, the spirit of knowledge and of the fear of the Lord. Then he added this, his delight is in the fear of the Lord, and he shall not judge by the sight of his eyes, nor decide by the hearing of his ears. What he says here is that there's something beyond what we see.
2: True.
1: And there's something beyond what we hear. And what can break that code is the seven spirit of God. When a judge sits on his throne and is hearing cases, you see, we are presenting to the judge something different. And the judge is also listening to it from a different angle.
2: Yeah.
1: And what makes the person a judge is the ability to see beyond what you are saying or to hear beyond what you are saying. Let me give you a vivid example. In the Bible, Potiphar's wife took Joseph's clothes as evidence That was real evidence. What else could have been the evidence?
2: This is it. I'm holding
1: this. I'm holding it. Look, the guy ran out of the house. Left his clothes because I was struggling with him. And I mean, there's no way you can be free out of this. But you see, God being the judge saw beyond that mere evidence. So the fact that you are holding a certain evidence does not validate your case.
2: Wow.
1: The fact that you are the first to run to the police station doesn't make you innocent.
2: Police station, what's someone here? Wow.
1: The fact that you are the first complainant doesn't mean that you are not even guilty. The fact that you are even crying doesn't mean that you'll be accepted. Even the preaching that we are doing, the fact that we are even speaking the words, doesn't mean that the words would even get to the heart of the people. There is something always beyond.
2: It's true.
1: And it takes the seven spirits. And I pray for everyone here.
2: Jesus.
1: May we open up to receive the seven spirits.
2: Amen.
1: In fact, if you have the seven spirits, there is nowhere on earth you cannot abide.
2: True.
1: There's nowhere on earth you cannot go to. There's no place that will limit you in this life. All our learnings, if we add the seven spirit of God, which is the wisdom of God, we will do so much. We will have greater impact in life. So I'm going to run through them quickly because my time is very limited, and hoping that we all will pray for this spirit. Number one, the spirit of the Lord. This is the overarching presence of God's spirit, signifying his power, authority, and divine nature, resting upon him. It is the source from which all other attributes flow. So what you need this morning is the spirit of the Lord. Say, I need the spirit of the Lord. Write it down, the spirit of the Lord. So when we say the spirit of the Lord, he is the umbrella. He's the canopy. You see, he's the shelter that we all abide. We are within it. So the spirit of the Lord is above. You need that spirit of the Lord. So when you wake up in the morning, ask God, give me the spirit of the Lord. I need your spirit. Then we have the spirit of wisdom, which is our main thing. But you see, this wisdom here goes beyond just the wisdom that we know of.
2: Human wisdom, smartness.
1: It goes beyond smartness. This wisdom here is the ability to apply knowledge rightly. The spirit enables discernment in complex situations and the ability to make godly decisions that benefit others. And you prayed about it. You prayed for our decisions that we make. That is the spirit of wisdom. The ability to apply what you know. Because sometimes you may know what to do, but you may not know how to do it. It takes the wisdom of God to know how to do it. See, you can have a message in your hands. It takes the wisdom of God to know how to deliver that message.
2: It's true.
1: You see, you can be a lawyer. You may have the fact. You may have the articles. You may have the quotations and everything. You may have case studies. But it takes a certain wisdom to present that case before a judge and let it be accepted. And then number three, the spirit of understanding. Understanding goes deeper than knowledge. It is insight into the hearts

0: just the wisdom that we know of.
1: Human wisdom, smartness.
0: It goes beyond smartness. This wisdom here is the ability to apply knowledge rightly. The spirit enables discernment in complex situations and the ability to make godly decisions that benefit others. And you prayed about it. You prayed for our decisions that we make. That is the spirit of wisdom. The ability to apply what you know. Because sometimes you may know what to do, but you may not know how to do it. It takes the wisdom of God to know how to do it. See, you can have a message in your hands. It takes the wisdom of God to know how to deliver that message.
1: It's true.
0: You see, you can be a lawyer. You may have the fact. You may have the articles. You may have the quotations and everything. You can may have case studies. But it takes a certain wisdom to present that case before a judge and let it be accepted. You know, and then number three, the spirit of understanding. Understanding goes deeper than knowledge. It is insight into the heart of matters. See, the insight into the heart of what? Matters. Perceiving truth beyond the surface.
1: Say that again. Perceiving truth beyond the surface.
0: And I told you an example of Joseph. See, the woman is holding his garment. See, here is it. Is it not for him? Everyone will say, yes, it's for him. But there's something beyond that evidence. You see, there was a case in the United States with one of these celebrities, and he wrote a book on it. If I did it, this is how I would have done it.
1: Wow.
0: Okay, if I did it, this is how I would have done it. He wrote that book and made several millions out of it. But somebody sit down and looks beyond that. And it takes a certain wisdom. You see, especially if you're a leader, you need this spirit of
1: understanding.
0: You need it because two people working in your office, they come and they are all presenting their case, and it's like one word against the other, and you must be able to understand what the two are saying beyond the evidence that they are putting out. And there's a reason for it that is found in verse 3, which we'll come to. All right, and then we have the spirit of counsel. I love this one. The spirit provides guidance and advice, especially in times of uncertainty, offering divine direction that leads to the right path. See, when I was making my studies, saying the Lord said something to into my spirit. When you have the spirit of counsel, in as much as no one is above advice, no one is above counsel. If you have the spirit of counsel, you always counsel yourself before anyone counsels you.
1: Counsel you. True.
0: So before Uncle says, Evangelist, can I talk to you about this matter? Can you go about it this way? It's like the spirit has already told me. Why? Because I have the spirit of what?
1: Counsel. That's work.
0: You see, this is one spirit that you need in marriage.
1: True.
0: When you go into marriage and you have the spirit of counsel, what happens is that when there is an issue between you and your spouse, before a third party comes in, you have advised yourself. I'm telling you, this is it.
1: It's true.
0: Before a third party comes into you and your partner, you have already advised yourself. You have counseled yourself. It is possible to counsel yourself. Yes. You see, because the spirit of counsel is a third person living in you. And he's there advising you every day. He's there showing you the path every day. He's there leading you the way you must go. And if you're humble enough, that counsel, and you must be humble, in fact, to operate in the spirit of counsel.
1: It's true.
0: Yes, because it's going to tell you things that, in fact, nobody may have the courage
1: to tell you.
0: But you will take it. If you're a president, what you need most is the spirit of counsel. Before the Council of State will advise you, before anybody will sit you down, you know, you have advised yourself and you know that this is how I must go. If you're a CEO, if you're a head of organization, what you need most is a spirit of what? Counsel. I tell you, this spirit, you must never joke with it. Pray and let it be in you. And then number five, the spirit of might. Hey!

0: The dangerous of it all is the spirit of might. You know, and I'll show you why it is dangerous. It's also known as strength of power. This spirit empowers boldness and the ability to overcome obstacles and challenges. Uncle, if in all your life, all you have is might, like Samson, you understand? You can destroy, you can conquer, you can overcome anything. And it's a dangerous spirit. And I will explain as I move on. Okay? But you need it. You need might. You see, it is the spirit of might that makes no one look down on you.
1: Mm-hmm.
0: When you enter into a room, it's like you go there with a command.
1: You carry a certain presence.
0: You carry a certain presence. You need, in fact, it must be a daily prayer before you go out. You want to go attend to an interview, you spirit need the spirit of might. When you enter there, they all feel that there's a spirit that has entered. There's a strength that is accompanying you. You need assistance in a certain area. You feel so weak. You're going before somebody that is bossy, that is stronger. You know what? Pray this morning. God, give me the spirit of might. When I enter there, I enter with a certain strength. And this one is almost impossible for anyone to overcome you. And that's why it is dangerous. And I'll show you more as we advance. This is the number what?
1: It's five.
0: The spirit of knowledge. Knowledge here is the awareness and recognition of God's will and truth grounded in revelation and experience. Shall I take it again, Uncle?
1: Yes, please.
0: The spirit of knowledge is the awareness and recognition of God's will and truth grounded in revelation and experience. Not only revelation, but revelation and what?
1: Experience.
0: That's where longevity is a blessing. The fact that you have been on this particular seat for a while now, you have a certain knowledge. Nobody can underestimate that knowledge. But the fact that longevity is at your advantage does not also mean that you're not acquiring modern knowledge to where you are sitting. So you see, the current, the past experience and the current exposure gives you a certain what?
1: Knowledge.
0: And that knowledge, I tell you, it's you can't buy, you can't pay for it. It's invaluable. That knowledge is more than gold. All right. God is able to put that spirit into you and you become a principality.
1: True.
0: Yes, so we have some men of God in this country who are almost like principalities.
1: Yeah.
0: You can't override them. You can't even speak against them.
1: Yes.
0: Do you understand? Because God has established them with knowledge. And as I speak, I know some names are coming into your mind.
1: Exactly.
0: You understand? Yes, those men, the knowledge they carry, all right, it's not ordinary knowledge. Sometimes I sit down and I listen to some of our men of God and I say, wow, Ghana is blessed. Ghana is blessed. You can see spirit of knowledge operating. And the final spirit, which is what? Look, if you have the first six spirit and you don't have the
1: this one,
0: you are like Satan. I'm telling you. One of the reasons why people rise and reach a place and they tend to be like, I am a god, I must be worshipped, is because of the lack of the seven spirits. Because the moment you start operating in the first six spirit, people will see you as God. I'm telling you, when you operate in spirit of might, I told you I will explain it further. When you operate in the spirit of might, people around you will see you as God. In fact, they may want to worship you. And if they want to worship you, they are not wrong. They are not wrong because they are seeing God in you. And if you are depicting the sixth spirit of God, why wouldn't they see God in you? That's why in the New Testament, people got up and were bound before Peter, were bound before Paul. And they said, no. We are men just like you.
1: Just like you.
0: That's why James says that Elijah was a man just like us. He has to qualify it so that we don't worship Elijah. I know a great man of God in Nigeria who died. And the people, because of the might he carried, they didn't want to bury him. Do you understand? And they were trying to put him in a kind of a museum, some box or something. And then one great man of God, I understand, came from US and said, hey, dig the ground. Put this man there. Because if you leave this casket here, you'll be worshipped. Why? Because he carried might. Do you understand? If you are alive and you are hearing me, and you have the first six spirit of God, what you need to sober you is the seventh spirit, which is the spirit of the fear of God. The people are not wrong to see God in you. The people are not wrong to think they can worship you, but you are wrong to accept the worship.
1: True.
0: You are wrong to think that I am God. No. Know ye not that ye are gods. Does not mean that you are God.
1: There's a difference.
0: That gods there simply means that know ye not that you carry the spirit of God.
1: But you are not the source.
0: You are not the source. You see, when Shadrach, Meshach, Abednego were put into that burning furnace, when the king rose up, he said, did we not put three men there? But I see a fourth man. Who is like what? The son of the gods. See, so God appear in your life and everything looks as if you are God. It looks like you are, and it must really look like you are God. But you know you are not God. You must never accept worship. When they give you the accolades, when they give you whatever credentials, yes, hear them, but don't put them in your heart. When you go for an event, they introduce you, they're saying that he accomplished this, he has achieved this. Yes, they are true. When you get up, the first acknowledgement is that, yes, these are true, but I did not do them with my strength. It is God who did them. Let's give him all the glory. The glory goes back to God, and now God wants to do more in your life. Because God now knows that it doesn't matter how high you rise. It doesn't matter how high you go. You will still acknowledge him as your source. What do we do with all these spirits? Verse 3 answers it. It says when you have all this spirit, his delight shall be in the fear of the Lord, and he shall not judge by the sight of his eyes, nor decide by the hearing of his ears. That is the reason. Because the Lord wants us to serve humanity. God wants us to serve others. If you're going to bring others unto God, you need the seven spirits of God. So we can walk in sobriety. We can walk in humility. We can walk though godly, you see, but powerful men on earth. You will not enter into a place and be mistreated. You get into a place and there's any spirit operating in that area. When you enter there, a new principality has virtually entered into the space and they begin to bow. I pray for whoever is listening to me.
1: Jesus.
0: If you have not accepted Christ as your Lord and Savior, so that the seventh spirit can operate in you, just pray this prayer after me. Say, Dear Lord,
1: today,
0: I accept Jesus
1: as my Lord
0: and personal Savior.
1: Lord Jesus,
0: come and live in me
1: and give me
0: your seventh spirit to lead me
1: and to guide me
0: all my life.
1: I thank you
0: in Jesus' name.
1: Amen. Wow, what a word. It is so on point. You need the operations of the seven spirits of God in your life, child of God, and they have all been enumerated for us to know. Most of the time when I teach the seven spirits of God, I tackle the last one first. There's a reason for that.
0: You made mention of that. I nearly did that
1: today. Because it's like a ladder. You are going to climb up.
0: Yes.
1: But you cannot, you know, overlook. Even though it is the last one, you can't overlook it and lay emphasis on the rest. The spirit of the fear of the Lord, very, very critical. It's the foundation on which all the others are built.
0: That's right.
1: But then you need all the seven spirits of God fully operational in your life. This is what distinguished Jesus. This is what made Jesus Jesus. He operated by the seven spirits of God. And there's a confirmation of that in the book of Revelation as well. So, child of God, the servant of the Lord has brought our minds to this important truth. And Evangelist was saying, desire it, pray for it. When you are stepping out, ask God for it. Because this is the embodiment of the very person of Jesus Christ. And so you step out knowing that you are expressing the the characteristics of Christ as the seven spirits of God are fully operational in your life. Man of God, yes, God sir. Bless you.
0: Thank you.
1: God
0: thank
1: bless you.
0: Beautiful,
1: God bless you. What's happening at the Oasis?
0: Oh, yes. So Oasis, as I told you before, every day is a revival day.
1: Sure.
0: But this weekend, Oasis Ladies of Grace have taken over the pulpit.
1: I see.
0: So Friday, Saturday, and Sunday. On Friday, they stand in worship.
1: Wow.
0: And therefore, we invite everyone to join the Ulog this Friday, Saturday, and then on Sunday.
1: Just this coming Friday.
0: Just this, yes, yes.
1: Powerful.
0: Please.
1: Powerful.
0: Uncle, if you stop by, that would be very great.
1: It will be
0: come
1: beautiful.
0: With your might.
1: Sure.
0: Yes, sir.
1: So Friday, Saturday, Sunday.
0: That's right. So Friday is in the evening.
1: Right.
0: And Saturday and Sunday in the mornings.
1: Right.
0: Right. So just come. Be powerful. The Oasis. We are behind Accra Mall.
1: We'll be there.
0: On the Spinters
1: Road. We'll be there. The landmark is Accra. You can't miss it. I mean, it's not a place you just can't miss it.
0: That's right.
1: Go to Accra Mall.
0: Yes.
1: And then ask for Pastor Elvis.
0: Yes. Yes, sir. Yeah, they may call our number.
1: Please put the number out.
0: Yeah, so you can reach us on 027-400-0054.
1: Again, please.
0: 027-400-0054.
1: Simple number.
0: If you go to Accra Mall and you call this number, somebody will get you from there. But we are behind. We're in the Spinters Road, actually.
1: All roads lead to the Oasis. We're going to be there this weekend.
0: Thank you.
1: We're going to be there this weekend. Yes, God richly bless you, man of God.
0: Most grateful.
1: God bless you.
0: Yes,
1: right then. It's still Joy Time in His presence here on Joy 99.7 FM.

another message here. This one says, to my beautiful sweetheart, Priscilla, I wish you a very happy birthday. Today I celebrate not only your birthday, but also the amazing person you are. You bring so much love, happiness, and meaning into our lives. We're truly grateful to have you in our world. May this new chapter of your life bring you abundant blessings, good health, success, peace, and endless happiness. May all your heart's desires come through, and may our love continue to grow stronger with each passing day. Happy birthday, Priscilla Agnes Manson of Hopesan, 1993-95 year group, and Dunwell Insurance. The Lord bless you.

happy and a blessed birthday to Mrs. Betty Asare Sumba at Liberty Temple at Shawman Estate. It's from Auntie Monica. The Lord bless and keep you.

Wednesday, the 16th, to Friday, the 18th of September, with Reverend Dr. David Entry. Open the book, hear his voice. It's going to be happening at the Icon Event Center, East Legon, Accra. Wednesday and Thursday. In fact, on Wednesday, it's 5 p.m. On Thursday, 9 a.m. and 5 p.m. It's going to be a glorious time. You don't want to miss it. If you're a teacher of the word, you're a Christian, Bible, if the Bible means anything to you, you've got to be there. Our Royal House Chapel International Armor Bearers Prayer Ministry, celebrating the 30th anniversary. So there's a national prayer conference that is going to be going on. Venue is Accra City Hall, AMA Auditorium. On Saturday, the 5th of September, 7 a.m. prompt. Join Reverend Jacob Dagbe, Reverend Papa Kranchiankra, Apostle Andrew Labi, Reverend Jen Atiogbe. Reverend Michael Dankwa, under the auspices of the Apostle General, and Reverend Mrs. Franchi Ankra. It's going to be a wonderful time. You don't want to miss it. The theme is the voice of covenant.

on the 30th of August, it's a Sunday, at Cedar Mountain Chapel, Assemblies of God, Shashi here in Accra. 4 p.m. is the time. We're going to be joining Pastor Eric Jeshron and other anointed ministers in an atmosphere of spirit-filled worship. Pastor Isaiah Fosu-Kwachi is going to be there. Petra Odubayo is going to be there. Pastor Noble G is going to be there from Nigeria. And Team Eternity as well, among many others. You don't want to miss it. Be there. All right. So this is where we draw down the curtains.

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So God willing, same time, same place tomorrow, meet my brother Fifi Folsing for a wonderful time on Joy Time in his presence. I want to say a very big thank you to my able producer, Mikhail and I, for the wonderful production. Until we meet again, stay on top, still rise. Shalom Aleika. We're out.

Welcome to today's Rhapsody reading, Wednesday, 12 August. Pastor says, if you have Jesus, you have life. Our theme scripture is taken from 1 John chapter 5, verse 11. And this is the record that God had given to us eternal life, and this life is in His Son. Pastor says, Christianity is the unveiling of a present reality. Christ in you, His life, glory, righteousness, wisdom, dominion, and grace unveiled and revealed in and through you. This is real. Christianity isn't a religion. It's the very life and nature of God imparted to you in Christ and lived through the power of the Holy Spirit. This life isn't something you are going to get when you get to heaven. The Apostle John states it as a present truth in our opening scripture. God had given to us eternal life, and this life is in His Son. Then he continues in the 12th verse, He that hath the Son hath life, and he that hath not the Son of God hath not life. This is absolute. You can't have eternal life any other way. If you have Jesus, you have it. Read his words in John chapter 17, verse 3. And this is life eternal, that they might know thee, the only true God, and Jesus Christ, whom thou hast sent. He had said earlier in John chapter 5, verse 24, Verily, verily, I say unto you, he that heareth my word, and believeth on him that sent me, hath everlasting life, and shall not come into condemnation, but is passed from death unto life. Then he made a most profound declaration in the 26th verse, For as the Father hath life in himself, so hath he given to the Son to have life in himself. This helps to understand why Jesus is himself eternal life and the only one who can give it. We are in him that is true, even in his Son Jesus Christ. This is the true God and eternal life. 1 John chapter 5 verse 20. Remember his words in John chapter 14 verse 6. I am the way, the truth, and the life. No man cometh unto the Father but by me. Being born again, you've come to the Father through Jesus Christ and have received his life. Therefore, be ever conscious of his divine life in you. 1 John chapter 5 verse 13. Pastor says, let it go beyond doctrine to consciousness and experience. Eternal life is what makes you superior to Satan and the limitations of this world. It's why you have the capacity to live above sin, sickness, and death, and live from God instead of trying to reach Him. Please say this prayer after me. Dear Father, I thank you for the reality of eternal life in me. I don't live by assumptions, but by the truth of your word. I walk in the consciousness of this divine life, expressing your nature and manifesting your glory, righteousness, grace, and truth. In Jesus' name, amen. For further study, please read 1 John chapter 5, verse 11 to 13, Colossians chapter 1, verse 26 to 27, NIV, and 1 John chapter 5, verse 20, NIV. God bless you. If you want to make Jesus the Lord of your life, please repeat this after me.

and God raised him from the dead. I believe he's alive today. I confess with my mouth that Jesus Christ is the Lord of my life. From this day, through him and his name, I have eternal life. I'm born again. Thank you, Lord, for saving my soul. I'm now a child of God. Hallelujah. This podcast was brought to you by Christ Embassy. If you were blessed by this podcast, please contact us on the following numbers: 0244-211-623, 0244-211-623.

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Morning, and thank you very much for joining us here on the Super Morning Show on Joy 99.7 FM. Wednesday, the 12th day of August, 2026. How are you doing this morning? I believe you're all doing well. There we go again. Lots of issues are for discussion this morning. And you know, here on the Super Morning Show, we discuss issues that matter to you. So this morning we find out, should the courts be allowed to pause justice for anybody during legal vacation, or the law should wait for no one? I'm sure you've been following the whole conversation about the National Signals Bureau

0: our legal vacation. And so we cannot, you know, represent our counsel while the courts are on legal vacation. Now, this generated a whole lot of conversation. The Deputy Attorney General says, well, that cannot be the case.
1: Everything you put your hand, go walk.
0: And he's accusing, because the Ghana Bar Association also joined in, he accuses the Ghana Bar Association of turning a customary courtesy for lawyers into a right to unilaterally halt cases, insisting only judges can decide when a trial proceeds. And there are many of you who have shared instances where, during legal vacation, you've had some high courts sitting. Okay. Yesterday, I asked a question about the history of legal vacations. In the midst of all of these, why don't we have a conversation? What do you think? Get onto X, use the hashtag JoySMS, then on WhatsApp, 055-111-1997. As always, I'll share it with the rest of the world. My name is Winston Amwa. And always excited to serve you breakfast here on the Super Morning Show on Joy 99.7 FM. But this morning also, you know that a U.S. Grand jury alleges over $700,000 in corrupt payments secured Ghana's 2015 emergency power deal with AXA. But the documents alone tell a damning story, allegations aside. You know that the 370 megawatts deal was signed before it was approved? Ratified in a sitting where the quorum was challenged and never, you know, counted? Well, this morning, we bring you a detailed breakdown of how that whole emergency power agreement was signed. Now, we'll look at the timelines in Ghana's parliament and compare that, okay, to timelines that the U.S. court has told us. At what point, for instance, were monies paid? And when those monies were paid, what happened in Ghana? And this morning, also, for those of you who have been asking questions about the modified taxation scheme, for many of you who have asked the question, how do I pay my taxes easily? For many of you who have complained that a payment of tax is so cumbersome and frustrates you, and as a result, unable to pay. The good news is that the Ghana Revenue Authority are joining us here on the Super Morning Show to show us how you and I can easily pay our taxes. But as always, we do the show with you, so get on to X, use the hashtag JoySMS, then on WhatsApp, 055-111-997. My name is Winston Amwa. Coming up is the news at 6 with Mami Essie Nyamiche Thompson.

0: Hello, good morning. 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The news is live on Joy 89.7 FM. 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Coming up this morning, NPP accuses Chief Justice of selective justice of a decision to hold full criminal trials for during a legal vacation with lawyer for former National Signal Bureau boss Samuel Atacha, saying the decision is deliberate. Also coming up, shake up at National Security Council Secretariat as President John Mahama approves new leadership for the Secretariat.
1: Major General retired Ayamdo, former COAS coming in. He brings a depth of, you know, experience when you look at his portfolio, looking at how he served the Army, the experience in the areas of operations and planning.
0: Also in business,
2: Accra Brewery Limited could shut down operations over imposition of up to 15% excise duty on some products. We've got details on the Joy Business Report.
0: These and more with me, Mami Esinyamite Thompson. Do stay. Now, the New Patriotic Party has accused Chief Justice Paul Bafoboni of running a partisan judiciary after he issued special warrants for two High Court judges to conduct full criminal trials during the legal vacation. The NPP claims the move targets defendants linked to the party. In a statement signed by General Secretary Justin Kodia-Frimpong, the party says the other 29 vacation courts are limited to motions and urgent applications, while the two courts have been allowed to conduct full criminal trials. Here are excerpts of the statement.
3: The NPP says both the accused lawyers and the Ghana Bar Association wrote to the Chief Justice this month asking him to withdraw the warrant, but he has refused. It says one of the vacation judges gave an accused person an ultimatum in court to find new counsel within days or cross-examine a witness himself, calling it, quote, the strangulation of the fair trial right of a citizen, unquote. The party in its statement is demanding the immediate withdrawal of the vacation trial warrant and accusing the government of the weaponization of the court against its members.
0: Meanwhile, lawyer for former National Signal Bureau boss Samuel Atacha has also described the move by the CJ as deliberate.
4: The accusation being leveled against the Chief Justice and even extending to the
3: NPP says both the accused lawyers.
0: We apologize for that wrong sound. We'll bring that to you much later. Meanwhile, the Deputy Attorney General, Justice Remsai, has denied the allegations challenging Mr. Atacha to table his concerns before the presiding judge if he wants the case to be halted during the legal vacation.
5: If you don't want to apply principles and want...
4: The accusation being leveled against the Chief Justice and even extending to the Attorney General, that is the Attorney General and the Chief Justice who are doing this, is completely flawed and has no basis in law or in fact. Mm. What counsel ought to do is to go to court, and the reason he's giving to us in the media and outside the court, he can put the same reason before the judge and say that, Your Lordship, I am here, I am tired, I mean, ask you to do this. Can you grant me some time or 6 months, 5 months so that I will rest and then come back? The judge may consider and grant you maybe 2 months, 1 week, but that is what lawyers do.
0: Let's listen to Mr. Atacha.
5: If you don't want to apply principles and you want to be selective in the application of principles, you think that is good. What about the murder cases of other people?
6: So you mean it's deliberate?
5: It is indeed. That is the word. That is it. The Chief Justice is placing special attention and priority on some cases in contradiction to other cases. That is a pain. And this is what we will have to challenge. That is selective justice.
0: Well, away from that, President John Dramani Mahama has approved a reorganization of the National Security Council Secretariat, resulting in changes to the leadership and operational structure. The shakeup announced by the presidency yesterday includes the appointment, reassignment, and redeployment of senior security officials to improve coordination and effectiveness. Here are excerpts of that statement.
3: Among the key changes is the appointment of retired Major General William Ayamdo, former Chief of Army Staff, staff as Deputy National Security Coordinator in charge of operations. Former National Security Coordinator Yao Donko has been reassigned as Director of Intelligence and Research at the Office of the National Security Advisor. Adamu Saka has been appointed as Director of Logistics and Transport, while Faustina Ifobodi becomes Officer in charge of the Human Security Department. DCOP retired Peter Indikugiri will head the Special Investigations Unit, while ACP Alhassan Osman has been reassigned to the Ghana Police Service for further deployment.
0: While reacting to the reorganization, security lecturer at the Kofi Annan International Peacekeeping Training Center, Dr. Victor Doke said the appointees bring enough experience to tackle internal and external threats.
1: Major General retired Ayamdo, former COAS coming in. He brings a depth of, you know, experience, looking at how he served the army, the experience in the areas of operations and planning, command and control, very key. The essential thing, interagency security coordination, the aspect of counterterrorism, the threats on our border security, strategic defense planning, and overall, looking at how you can garner resources towards the many threats that we are facing.
0: Away from that, vice chancellors have served notice of a crunch meeting with the university administrators and the education ministry to find a solution to their impasse. The association began a strike yesterday over failure to honor agreements on the implementation date for their conditions of service, retirement arrangements, and market premium. Here's Executive Secretary of Vice Chancellors Ghana, Dr. Cynthia Senna-Beglo.
6: We were lucky to have Dr. Graham himself with us, who was also present to get a few issues and understand some of the issues and see what we could do immediately. Tomorrow evening, we are meeting with our executives and then our registrars and finance directors. And then on Thursday, we've also been called to a meeting with the Minister for Education.
0: The Obuasi Circuit Court has remanded two teachers of Obuasi Senior High Technical School into police custody for a week. Kwesi Brefo, 41, and Joseph Apia Arthur, 34, are accused of instigating students of the school to attack Headmaster Abdullahi Zakaria. Yes, Obuasi District Commander Superintendent Mahama Idrisu.
7: The teachers who instigated them and instructed them to attack. Initially, there were three people that we picked yesterday, and then we investigated, we took their statements. So after speaking now, we are putting them before court this morning, and then so that we seek for remand, maybe the court will remand them to proper custody for us to continue with our investigations. The two suspects, they are teachers.
0: Meanwhile, the headmaster Abdullahi Idrisu, who received machete injuries, has since been discharged from hospital. Well, he travelled to Dubai in search of a better life for his family, but his dream turned into a nightmare when his roommate poured acid over him completely, disfiguring his face and leaving severe scars across his body. After several failed attempts to secure justice, 28-year-old Alex Declare returned to Ghana with no means of supporting his family. Here's Collins Frimpong's feature, Scars from Dubai.
8: The man smiling in these photos is Alex Declare. In April 2022, he left Ghana for Dubai in search of work and a better future for his family. The man sitting here today is the same person, but an acid attack left permanent scars across his face and body and brought the life he was building abroad to an abrupt end.
9: I traveled to Dubai, that was 2022, April, and I went there. And you know, Dubai is a country that is a tough country. You know, get there, then you get a job.
8: Alex shared accommodation with Ghanaians and other nationalities, often supporting those without work. One day, he says tension with one Ghanaian housemate, Michael, escalated.
9: We start exchanging of words. So that was then Michael told me that you see what I'll do to you, I'll show you. I did not take it serious because I know that I did not do anything bad.
8: Alex alleges that the following day, Michael confronted him again. He says the man first attempted to strike him before returning with a clear liquid in the bottle. He later learned it was acid.
9: That time, yeah, because of the heat, so I removed my shirt and hung it on the dryer before I'm in the kitchen cooking. And he came. He came back not knowing he opened the bottle already. So he got near me. I turned my face like this and he just poured it on me.
0: Collins Frimpong's features cast from Dubai. And just before we head out in commemoration of International Youth Day, which is today, Joy News and Water Aid Ghana, bringing together young leaders, policymakers, and change makers for the Young Leaders National Roundtable on Climate, Water, and Ghana's Future, a timely conversation on climate change, water security, and building a more resilient Ghana ahead of the United Nations Water Conference later this year. 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It's under the theme, Our Seat at the Table, where young voices inspire action and help shape Ghana's future. And that's all for the bulletin this morning. Up next is business on the Super Morning Show.
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0: Akwafu.
1: Hey, good morning.
0: Good morning. How are you doing?
1: I'm doing great. Have you seen Sandra today?
0: Yes, I have.
1: Oh, okay. Okay. You've not noticed anything special about Sandra today?
0: What is special?
1: You haven't seen what she's wearing.
0: Oh, well, okay. I saw that.
1: Sandra is one of the producers of the Super Monday show. And today's her birthday, can you imagine?
0: Oh, today's her birthday.
1: Oh, yes. Sandra Akimi.
0: We have to eat wache.
1: We have to eat wache.
0: Yes.
1: Nice.
0: Darryl, bet you will sponsor the wache.
1: We'll co-sponsor, won't we?
0: Oh, Darryl. Pastor Darryl. Pastor Darryl, believe. You see, when you say you will sponsor, God will send somebody to help you.
1: Of course,
0: sponsor.
1: And he's sending you.
0: I see. You're behaving like the proverbial Ghanaian policeman. When he comes to your house, he says, "What do you have?" When you go to his house, he says, What did you bring? So when you go to his house, he says, "What did you bring?" And, you know, when he comes to you, he says, "What do you have?" Mm. So ask for him. He doesn't have anything. Every time, he's taking.
1: So there has to be an SMS party.
0: Yes. Sandra Akimi, we need to throw a party for her.
1: Mm-hmm.
0: A big watcher party. Sandra, what do you say?
1: She's giving
0: Asamajan. Asamajan style. Anyway, look, Darryl, yesterday we launched the Republic Bank Joy News Habitat Fair.
1: That was great.
0: Yes, it was great. And, we know that from the 21st to the 23rd of August will be the first clinic at the Achimota Retail Center. Yeah. I'm excited about all the products that, so for those of you...
1: Yeah, I'm also excited that there's going to be a mini clinic in the Volta region.
0: Yeah.
1: I'm here for the first time.
0: Mm-hmm.
1: Okay, that's great.
0: That's nice, So, look, lots of things up... coming up as part of the Republic Bank Joy News Habitat Fair. But this morning, this whole conversation about legal vacation. Normally, during legal vacation, you don't hear, these issues. Unfortunately, now, it's become an issue.
1: Mm-hmm.
0: Because the conversation is, should the courts be allowed to pause justice for anyone during legal vacation? Or you say, the law shouldn't wait for anyone.
1: What's a vacation meant to be?
0: Good question. What's the vacation meant to be? And, yesterday I asked Koko Ashante, he was telling me that, in the past, during the colonial period, a lot of the judges who were whites, had to go back to England. So they needed a 2 months break.
1: Mm-hmm.
0: You go by ship, come back by ship. But today, is it still relevant? And in the past, I've seen people, coming up with all new stories that indicate that this will not be the first time that the courts have sat during legal vacation. But while some courts have been sitting during legal vacation, that's for emergency cases also. Others have argued. And I've seen Samson writing extensively on that. We're going to get into all of that here on the Super Morning Show this morning. But also, you've probably not paid attention to what may have happened during the passage of the emergency power agreement for the AXA plant. This morning, we're going to be showing you that even before the ratification by Parliament, the Minister of Power had signed. But also, we want to do something. So, we want to look at what point monies were paid and happenings, in Ghana's Parliament and happenings on the deal. We've got all of that wrapped up for you nicely here on the Super Morning Show. But our friends from the Ghana Revenue Authority will be joining us to have a conversation about the modified taxation scheme. A very packed show this morning. Who gets the trumpet?
1: I'd say we do it for Republic Bank again.
0: Yes. Yeah. Let's do it for Republic Bank.
1: And yesterday we got to know the surprise that they are now headline sponsor of the Joy News Habitat Fair. So we are glad they're on board. We're excited about it.
0: So to Republic Bank, we say...
1: Trumpets!

Hi, good morning. Welcome to the Joy Business Report. Coming up this morning, Accra Brewery Limited could shut down operations over imposition of up to 15% excise duty on some products, including beer. Also coming up, Bank of Ghana sells more than $8 billion through forex intermediation since beginning of the year to help stabilize the city. Plus, Ghana Statistical Service expresses concern about gold's dominance of total exports despite earnings rising to hit 650.

0: 4 billion cedis for last year. Details coming up. My name is Daryl Kwal. Thanks for being with us. Hello to our friends listening from Koforidua on KTU Radio. First up, the Accra Brewery Limited could shut down operations over the implementation of a revised excise bill. This is what a joy business has picked up from persons with knowledge of the planned action. More in the following Business Desk report.
1: If President John Mahama should go ahead and give his assent to this bill, this could result in an imposition of between 7 to 15% tax. Sources say this could result in the Accra Brewery Limited taking a hit of $7 million when it comes to impairment. Our engagement with some industry players have also confirmed this planned action by the Accra Brewery Limited, whilst other brewery firms have argued that they could first look at scaling down the operations before laying off some of their workers to stay in business for now. There are even reports that some of the brewery firms can manage this new tax if its full implementation is pushed to the beginning of next year, that is January 2027. There are indications that the Finance Ministry could move to implement this revised excise duty soon as it secures the President's signature.
0: The Ghana Statistical Service is expressing concern about gold's dominance in the country's total exports. The 2025 merchandise report showed that gold accounted for more than 60% of Ghana's total exports as earnings reached 654 billion cedis at the end of last year. Government statistician Dr. Alhassan Idrisu says any significant fall in the global price could hit the economy badly.
2: Our trade has shifted east. In 2004, Europe bought half of what we sold. Today, Asia does. What does this mean? This is real progress. But let me be honest about the risk, too. When one product like gold carries so much of the economy, a fall in its world price is felt in every home. And we still send out raw gold and crude oil while buying back refined fuel. The lesson is clear. We must add value here at home to government, business, and every partner in development. Let this evidence guide your decisions. And let us keep investing in the data that makes clear thinking possible. Trading more has carried Ghana far. Trading smarter will carry us further.
0: You had a government statistician, Dr. Alhassan Idrisu. Senior finance lecturer at the University of Ghana, Dr. Benjamin Amwa, has advised Gold Board to be circumspect in its forward foreign exchange program to manage shocks that may occur due to exchange rate volatilities. Speaking to Joy Business, Dr. Amwa said the program must be approached with tact to avert financial losses.
3: The more Gold Board pledges, the more Gold Board will have to work hard to succeed in getting the gold equivalent through its licensed buying companies from the miners on the market. Now, if Gold Board pursues that aggressively, there's all possibility that Gold Board may not be able to secure the needed gold that it wants. That is one. And if Gold Board is not able to secure the needed gold, don't forget they may have mobilized the funds from the commercial bank and the international gold off-takers. So there will be that credit risk or counterparty risk on the part of Gold Board. So Gold Board will have to then look for funds to pay off the commercial banks and the international off-takers whose money Gold Board will have sourced for in CD equivalent ahead of the trade, hoping that they will have succeeded in purchasing the gold through the licensed gold buying company. So that is one risk.
0: In other news, the Bank of Ghana sold more than $8 billion to the market to help improve forex liquidity and stabilize the cedi. More in the Fluent report.
4: This is based on the various auction calendar put out by the Bank of Ghana since the beginning of this year and communication with the market when it comes to its forex intermediation program. Our calculation showed that from January 2026 to July this year, the Bank of Ghana, through its Forex Intermediation Program, has sold some $7.45 billion. Whilst when you look at the intervention initiative from January to June, some $811 million have been put on the market. The amount spent could reach almost $10 billion by the end of this month. Now, this is because the Bank of Ghana is planning to sell $1 billion through its Forex Intermediation Program for the month of August this year. The revelation is coming at a time that the Ghana cedi is under pressure against the US dollar as the Bank of Ghana put depreciation ending July this year at 10.61%. However, there are some who've argued that the cedi's position could have been worse than what we are experiencing if the Bank of Ghana has not been active on the market through its intermediation program and intervention initiative.
0: Energy analyst Benjamin Nsiam has joined calls for the review of the fuel price floor program. Mr. Nsiam argues that the program in its current form has failed to address numerous concerns facing the industry. It follows the National Petroleum Authority's objection to scrapping the initiative. But Mr. Nsiam says that the industry regulator should not underestimate the concerns raised by consumers.
5: I think that principle doesn't favor consumers when it comes to a certain floor price. Two, the price floor was brought into effect to address an issue of predatory pricing. But as I always say, in the current downstream, there's nothing like predatory pricing because of the numbers of OMCs in the system and how competitive the market is. So the price floor in its current stature, I think that will not address the critical issues in the sector in terms of fuel diversion, in terms of price cutting, in terms of adulteration, and also in terms of tax evasion. If we want to address some of these issues, we must use legal means, punitive measures, regulatory measures to address them than using price floor.
0: You heard energy analyst Benjamin Nsiam. Managing Director of Republic Bank, Dr. Benjamin Joboku, has assured the public that the bank will offer the best products to patrons of this year's Joy News Habitat Fair. Dr. Joboku spoke to Joy Business after signing a partnership with the Multimedia Group Limited to become the headline sponsor for this year's Habitat Fair.
6: Housing deficit in the country is widening as a result of urbanization and population growth. And something must be done to close this deficit. And Republic Bank, as you are aware, we started as a home finance company. Currently, we are market leaders. And therefore, we want to see how we can work together with a close partner like Multimedia to close this deficit, or at least attempt closing the deficit. That is the reason we are embracing this. It is national in nature, in the sense that now, irrespective of your location and income, you can be in Takoradi, you can be in Bolga, we can give you mortgage.
0: You have the managing director for Republic Bank, now headline sponsor for the Joy News Habitat Fair, Dr. Benjamin Joboku. Now, government is calling for stronger private sector participation in financing agric development, saying the public purse alone cannot meet the investment needs of Ghana's agric sector. Speaking at the launch of the Ghana Agriculture Education Transformation Fund, Food and Agriculture Minister Eric Opoku said businesses must move from being spectators to active partners by providing the needed capital.
7: Government has a responsibility to provide leadership, create a liberal environment, and protect the public interest. However, government cannot and should not be expected to provide every solution to every national challenge. We must move away from the notion that every development initiative must begin and end with the public purse. National development is a shared responsibility. The private sector must not remain a spectator waiting for government to act. It must become an active partner in identifying challenges.
0: You heard Eric Opoku, Minister of Food and Agriculture. Now, Ghana's industrial and logistics sectors are undergoing significant transformation, creating growing demand for efficient and reliable material handling solutions. In this second part of our Joy Business Van feature, we take a closer look at Halcyon MH, a Ghanaian-owned company that has grown over the past decade to become a key player in the material handling industry. Take a listen. Halcyon MH was founded in 2015 by Francis Ajibere.
8: Back in the days, getting reliable equipment to work with was almost impossible.
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9: 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Its operations not only improve productivity for clients, but also create jobs and skills development opportunities for Ghanaians.
0: Okay, so hear more at 1 p.m. right after the Joy Business Report, 5 p.m. on Business Live on the Joy News channel. Before we go and look at the markets for you this morning, crude oil still going up on the international market, selling this morning at $89.47 a barrel. Gold went up marginally, trading at $4,393 an ounce. Cocoa lost more than $200, is selling this morning at $5,654 a ton. On the currency market, the dollar going for 11 cedis 90 pesos. That's what major commercial banks are offering their clients. The euro, 13 cedis 64 pesos. The British pound, 15 cedis 93 pesos. The Forex Bureau is quoting the dollar at 12 cedis 45 pesos. More news on our website, myjoyonline.com/business. My name is Daryl Carl, thanks for listening. The Super Morning Show continues with Winston and the team. I see that there are so many people texting you on this legal leave issue. Yeah, hopefully you read them in the course of the program.
10: Oh, okay. Yes, we'll read all of them. I see one here. Nanekia on the Sphinctus Road says, good morning, Winston. The legal leave or vacation isn't relevant now, hence must be stopped. Some of us have been in the courts for 3 years for simple, straightforward cases. Okay. Ed in Tema says, that's about a power plant. Is a power plant company or the third party, in this case, Berkun, who was indicted for bribery? Secondly, the technical team, especially the engineers, work won't be pricing. Theirs will be functionality of plant and its efficiency. Of course, the pricing bit, when it comes to the tariff, is the responsibility of PURC. And we've seen in the document, for instance, in an email, that PURC, they were paid some $120,000. Okay. Anyway, it means we can have our inspirational song for this morning. But Daryl, let's come together and support the Wachi for Oluwatomi. It's Gratitude, Brandon Lake. That's our inspirational song for today.
0: Okay.

0: And that's our inspirational song this morning on the Super Morning Show on Joy 99.7 FM, Gratitude by Brandon Lake. And Bogwa Shanti is here.
1: Yeah, good morning.
0: Good morning. How are you doing, man?
1: Hey,
0: we thank God for your life. Let's get into our fuel tip for today. Okay, and fuel tip says safety meetings should lead to action, not just discussion. Identify one issue, assign a responsibility, and follow through until it's corrected. Improvement happens when lessons are applied. COMAC supports practical safety leadership, which means we can learn how to say it right. And it's brought to us by Kingdom Books, at Kingdom. Quality and affordability are their hallmarks, and Societe Generale Bank Ghana. The future is you.
2: Something must be done.
3: You say either, I say either.
4: Can you believe we are 4 months away from Christmas? Time is really flying, isn't it? And it's especially meaningful because so many others have not made it this far. Makes you feel hashtag blessed, right? Oh, did you know that the symbol is not actually called a hashtag? Nope. Hashtag just became a popular term for it in the social media age. The symbol is actually called an octothorpe. Octothorpe. O-C-T-O-T-H-O-R-P-E. Octothorpe. Now, according to the Merriam-Webster Dictionary, the word was first used in the early 1970s, but it's not entirely clear why it includes the prefix for the number 8, octo. Perhaps it's because of the 8 limbs sticking out to the north, south, east, and west of the symbol. Who knows? Either way, we now know how to say it right.

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0: Yes, good question. You know, yesterday, and we're talking about the legal vacation. We're asking, you know, the history of it.
1: Yeah.
0: And we're talking about it starting from the colonial period. Mm. Now, one of our listeners, an ardent one for that matter, Andrew Ejapamesa, we call him Bobo, former Member of Parliament for Sekendi, former Deputy Energy Minister, and former Tourism, Creative Arts and Culture Minister. He says, look, there are three terms in a legal year and by extension, three vacations. So the period from October to Christmas, the period after New Year to Easter, and the period after Easter to 31st July works on practically the same calendar as Parliament. This is a, it is universal across common law jurisdictions, including the UK. So he shared with me, for instance, the Hillary term. So from Monday, so the court terms in 2026, from Monday the 12th of January to Wednesday 1st April, the Easter vacation will be from the 2nd of April to the 13th of April. Then the Easter term, so Tuesday the 14th of April to Friday the 22nd of May. Then you have the spring vacation from the 23rd of May to the 1st of June 2026. Then you have the Trinity term, that's from Tuesday 2nd June to Friday 31st July 2026, and the summer vacation from the 1st to of August to September 30, 2026. And that's what we're currently talking about. So he's been telling me that the bit about, you know, because these judges in Ghana at the time had to leave for the UK, it's something that happens within the common law jurisdictions. So that's just by way of information. Thank you very much, Andrew Ejapamesa. Which means we can bring you the newspaper review.
1: Yes.
0: It's brought to us by Sintex Tanga, you're stronger, you're tough. Kel Chaco Toothpaste, happy smile, and style your quality and affordable fuel for all.
1: Let me start with a Chronicle newspaper. GBA takes on judiciary over hearing of high-profile cases during vacation, and then benefits of local ownership. Daman Mine recruits 400 locals, barely 4 months into operations. All of that is on the front page of the Chronicle. And of course, the usual Bible quotation, this time from Matthew 5, verse 16. In the same way, let your light shine before others so that they may see your good works.
0: Now, the Daily Graphic has this scary story. Galamse destroys 60% of rivers. Scientists raise alarm over implications. Poor court administration erodes public trust. Chief Justice SNIT targets 2.8 million active members by 2028. And take your anti-HIV drugs religiously. Ghana AIDS commissioned. And adherence rates pegged at 57.6%. All on the front page of the Daily Graphic. Back page says, Ghana cancer trend dreadful. Treatment technology upgrade needed. And speakers call for quality seed system to transform yam sector.
1: The Ghanaian Times: lawyers cannot shun vacation. That is the Deputy Attorney General on the big debate and a controversy. And then Get Fund launches furniture appeal for schools. 100 million fund to drive agricultural transformation launched. And special courts not for political witch hunt. The Chief Justice again speaking on the front page of the Ghanaian Times.
0: The Business and Financial Times: Agri Education Fund GAFET targets 100 million cedis to deepen education. Zenith Bank's Group CEO receives Zikpan African Leadership Award. And trade grew nearly ninefold to $52.5 billion from 2004 to 2025, as exports drive record 148.3 billion Ghana Cedi surplus. Asantehene calls for wider tax mobilization. Rich and Gamanche praises MIF over record financial performance.
1: Yes, the news center. Mahama shakes up national security with new appointments. And then that story of 400 new jobs, airstrip, roads, takeoff, all of that also on the front page of the news center. Daman Chiefs youth hail Ibrahim Mohammed's early progress, according to the paper. SDA Church to rescue government abandoned Agenda 111 projects. And why U.S. prosecutors linked Access 42 million fee to alleged bribes.
0: The Daily Guide for this morning: Edubuahene trial judge insists on legal vacation hearing. Sawyer Committee got Growth 82 registration date wrong, 4th Estate. And Daman mine fulfilling promises, 400 locals employed, airstrip roads underway, shake up at national security, AG opposes wound to miss bail pending appeal, and two arrested for killing man at Tuba. Okay, let's go online now. The online news review brought to us by Zenith Bank, in your best interest.
1: So Zenith Bank says, stay alert, shine your eye. 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They may ask you to confirm your account details to help resolve a supposed problem or secure your account. 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Shine your eye, spot the fraud, stop the fraud. 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Private citizen drugs Chief Justice, Attorney General to Supreme Court over legal vacation. And why these two cases? Samuel Atanchia questions Chief Justice's expedited trial order. And then Ghana, Burkina Faso signed defense pact to secure cross-border trade corridors. Judiciary must win public confidence to protect democracy. Sidium Ketia speaking. Ghana's tomato, ginger shortfalls, deepen import bill. CSIR researchers say an NPP accuses Chief Justice of partisan bias for vacation trial warrants.
0: So, citynewsroom.com, Ghana spends $168 million on tomato imports. Ginger dependence exceeds 99% CSIR. Mm. And you know, as a farmer, once I saw this, I said to myself, why don't I get into ginger farming? Okay, there's an opportunity there.
1: Yeah.
0: Okay, and that's what says many of you should consider too. Court of Appeal to rule on AG's stay application in setting a Tamakro case today. Gold drives 63% of Ghana's exports. What does this mean for the economy? And ignore NPP's cheap propaganda. Assent to cocoa board bill, majority tells Mahama. GBA has no business in legal vacation dispute. That's according to Roxen, Nelson, Kwame, Eche, Dapia Mekpo. And substantive vacation hearings require lawyers' consent. Tia Yeboa. Mama, government has turned no fee stress into post stress. That's according to Miracles, Dennis Miracles Abuaje. And Miracles Abuaje outlines ambitious communications plan for NPP. And guess what? Ambrose Derry to contest Nandom seat again in 2028.
1: Interesting. We'll see how that one will go.
0: Let's get into the details.
1: Lawyers cannot shun vacation trials. That is the Deputy Attorney General speaking on the raging controversy over vacation courts. The Deputy Attorney General and Minister for Justice, Dr. Justice Shrem Sai, speaking in the Ghanaian Times, and he says, the Ghana Bar Association's position on criminal trials during the legal vacation is not supported by law. He said the decision to conduct proceedings during the annual legal vacation rested with the bench, and that lawyers could not unilaterally absent themselves from court during that period. Dr. Srem Tsai was responding to a petition signed by the president of the Ghana Bar Association, Mrs. Ifuagate, to the Chief Justice, arguing that vacation sitting should be restricted to urgent or interlocutory matters and that lawyers were not compelled to attend trials during the recess. There is no genuine or real controversy here. He quotes, he said, the matter is simple. It's been the case that vacation courts are always sitting whenever there's legal vacation. No one can dispute that simple fact. And he dismissed the GBA's president's assertion that an established convention barred vacation court from conducting full trials as, quote, completely false and unsupported. And then you read it, the deputy AG cites the orders in the court rules and other authorities to make his point that it is the court's prerogative to decide when to sit or when not to sit. So that legal vacation brouhaha continue. But if you go on myjohnline.com, there's a related story because a private legal practitioner is actually suing to have the entirety of the legal vacation declared as unconstitutional. A private citizen, Elom Kwame Goni, has sued Attorney General Dominic Ayeni and Chief Justice Paul Bafoboni at the Supreme Court over Ghana's legal vacation arrangements. Mr. Goni is challenging the constitutionality of the annual suspension of sittings at the Supreme Court and the Court of Appeal and the High Court from August 1 to September 30. The suit filed just on July 28 invokes the Supreme Court's original jurisdiction under Articles 2.1 and 131 of the 1992 Constitution. Mr. Goni argued that a two-month suspension undermines citizens' constitutional right to access justice within a reasonable time. And while High Courts continue to sit during a legal vacation through designated vacation courts, the plaintiffs say the Supreme Court and the Court of Appeal do not sit throughout the period. And he contends that this leaves litigants with pending matters before the two appellate courts waiting until the vacation ends.
0: Okay. Now, I've seen, you know, there's been lots of debates. At this point, we're going to get into it. But I'm looking at CI 47, order 79, sittings, office hours, and vacation. So, Ruan says, subject to the Courts Act 1993, Act 459 as amended, the Chief Justice may appoint any day, including vacations, for the hearing of causes or matters as circumstances require. The sittings of the court shall be for such hours as the Chief Justice shall direct. But Rule 4 says, subject to Rule 1, the following periods shall be observed in the High Court as vacations. Mm. The period commencing on the Tuesday immediately following Easter Monday in each year and ending on the Friday immediately following. The period commencing on 1st August in each year and ending on the 30th of September in the year. And the period commencing on 23rd December in each year and ending on 6th January in the next year. Now, what I'm interested in is subject to Rule 1.
1: Rule 1. So it's subject to the Chief Justice's power to designate courts to sit during the vacation. I think the big controversy really is whether or not substantive trials should happen. Because I think lawyers on both sides of this debate do not dispute that the Chief Justice can designate courts to sit even through legal vacation as the circumstances may require, as the drafters used in the rules. However, what people have said is that it is not usual for trials to happen. And if trials must happen, it must happen with the consent of the lawyers. And if any lawyer who's a party to the action, really not a party, but representing a party to the action, really clearly says that he is on vacation or has other commitments and cannot sit, the court should oblige them and not hold the trials. And so that is the big debate on both sides as to whether or not that should happen or not. And it's interesting. And now someone has gone to the Supreme Court to have this. I don't think there's a constitutional interpretation matter there or an enforcement action there. But we'll see what the Supreme Court
0: does. Let's get to the Daily Guide, okay? Mm-hmm. Now, AG opposes Wuntumi's bail pending appeal. And that's a story you're very much aware of. The fact that the Attorney General, the Office of the Attorney General has opposed an application seeking bail for jailed Ashanti Regional Chairman of the NPP, Bernard Mpibu-Esiako, pending an appeal against his conviction and 20-year jail term for mining-related offenses. An affidavit in opposition filed by the office averse that the application for bail pending appeal filed by the lawyers discloses no reasonable chances of the appeal succeeding. It also contends that Chairman Wuntumi, having been convicted, jailed, and standing trial in other matters, poses a significant flight risk if granted bail by the court.
1: Let me do this quick one because Mahama has done some shake-up at the national security, and President John Dramani Mahama has approved major shakeup at the National Security Council Secretariat, with former Chief of Army Staff, Major General Retired William Ayamdo, appointed Deputy National Security Coordinator in charge of operations. The changes announced by the President in a statement yesterday form part of a broader reorganization of the National Security Council Secretariat. Major General Retired Ayamdo's appointment places him in a key operational role, and then there are others. Former National Security Coordinator Yao Donko has also been reassigned to the Office of the National Security Advisor, where he will serve as Director of Intelligence and Research. And then there will be Adam Saka, appointed Director of Logistics and Transport. Faustina Fabwedi has been appointed Officer in Charge of the Human Security Department, while retired DCOP Peter Indekugri has been named Officer in Charge of the Special Investigations Unit. So a lot of changes to the National Security, with Mahama making some changes to his government.
0: Okay, well, we'll see what would happen in the coming days. Mm-hmm. Would that be the end of changes? I still expect, a major reshuffle.
1: Last week, there was not.
0: Major. Oh, no, there'll be a major one. Now, page 3, Daman mine fulfilling promises. 400 locals employed, airstrip roads underway. Mm-hmm. So, a story by Ibano Lopoku says, 4 months after Daman gold mine transitioned to indigenous Ghanaian ownership, chiefs and residents of Daman in the Prestiahuni Valley municipality of the Western Region are seeing the first signs that promises made during the handing over ceremony are being kept. The chiefs and people of Daman have commended the management of Daman Gold Mine Limited for early progress on employment, infrastructure, and community engagement since the mine moved from Goldfields Daman Mine to Daman Gold Mine Limited on April 18, 2026. Now, speaking at a press conference, the chief of the Bosumtree Divisional Council, Nana Kwabna Amponsa IV, said the early implementation of commitments by Daman Gold Mine Limited under CEO Ibrahim Mahama has given the community grounds for cautious optimism. And the story says nearly 400 local jobs in 4 months. Okay, the most visible impact so far has been in employment. According to the data shared with the community, nearly 400 people, predominantly from the Daman Gold Mine catchment communities, have entered various stages of recruitment within the first 4 months. Of that, 180 candidates have already been engaged and are working. Another 135 have been selected for various positions. Now, that's good.
1: Mm-hmm.
0: And, you know, for many of us who support local participation in mining, this is a good story, because we've always maintained that Ghanaians must participate in the mining of their resources.
1: Mm.
0: You've asked the question consistently, why is Obuasi not like Johannesburg?
1: Mm-hmm.
0: That's the answer there for you. Time now for the BBC News, brought to us by Fidelity Bank. Believe with us, Glyco, we cushion you for life, and Oba Spaghetti, everybody come chop.
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3: 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Mike Rapole reflects on growing up in Queens, New York, with immigrant parents working multiple jobs, becoming a successful entrepreneur, and his passion for horse racing.
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4: Coming up from the BBC World Service, the interview. Conversations with the people shaping our world, with me, Nkechi Omonna, presenter for Focus on Africa. For this episode, I speak to Nigerian singer and songwriter Yemi Alade, who is one of Africa's biggest music stars and one of the women who helped take Afrobeats to the world. Alade speaks about navigating the industry as a woman, myths around success, and what it's like to tour on a Nigerian passport.
5: You see other nationals going through immigration easily until your green passport comes up and then the official sits up. They want to know why you're here, what you're looking for, who's going to be there. And they're like, why did you land in London today and you're going to Paris tomorrow? I'm going to come back to London tomorrow. You are up to something. Get the customs. Unfortunately for you, the customs is a fan of me, so he knows that this girl is on tour. What you talking about?
4: Yemi Alade, hear more on the interview after the news.
6: BBC News with Moira Alderson. Human rights groups in Israel have appealed for urgent help for two Palestinian families who've been trapped by Israeli settlers in their homes in the occupied West Bank since Sunday. Settlements are illegal under international law. Here's Yulan Nell.
7: Extremist settlers from a nearby outpost set up a new base by two Palestinian homes in the village of Kusra, south of Nablus, on Sunday. They cut off the power and water supply and stopped seven people living inside, including two young girls, from entering or leaving. After the Palestinian families initially called the Israeli military for help, soldiers were filmed praying with the settlers at the structure they'd erected. 2 days later, the army allowed an ambulance to take away one Palestinian child for medical treatment and deliver food. An Israeli military statement described recent actions by Israeli civilians in the area as illegal, reprehensible and unacceptable.
6: The German cabinet is expected later to approve draft plans to give the domestic and foreign spy agencies sweeping new powers to counter cyber and hybrid threats. Last week, an explosive drone was found at Leipzig airport, and there have been warnings from the government that Germany is being targeted by hybrid warfare techniques on a daily basis. A new jet being billed as China's answer to large Boeing or Airbus passenger aircraft is making its first international commercial flight on Wednesday. It's China's first attempt to break into the international aviation industry. Stephen McDonnell reports from Beijing.
8: An Air China connection between this city and Ulaanbaatar has been chosen as the first international route for China's homegrown passenger aircraft. From today, the COMAC C919 will be in service for daily flights to Mongolia. It's hoped that these Chinese jets will eventually challenge the dominance of Boeing and Airbus, but analysts have speculated that this may take many years. The C919s, similar in size to Boeing's 737s, have already been trialled on domestic routes in China, but today marks the beginning of their use internationally.
6: People displaced by the earthquake in Colombia are spending a second night in shelters or outdoors as efforts to rescue those trapped in the rubble continue. Colombia's president has hailed the rescue of a woman in Pereira, one of the worst-hit towns, after a seven-hour operation. Pamela Londoño is a mental health advisor from Project Hope, which is responding to the disaster.
9: There are a lot of people traumatized by seeing their houses going down and also having to rescue some of their family members. So it has a significant psychological impact. We're still in the acute phase. It's also after this phase when they are starting to get in some news from those family members, getting to know that they died, and the shock will be even more real.
6: BBC News. The governor of the Krasnodar region of southern Russia has said Ukraine launched a major attack on the territory overnight, involving several hundred drones. The governor said two people were killed and another 12 had been injured. Meanwhile, Russia has continued its attacks on parts of Ukraine, including in Zaporizhia, where the region's head said a shopping centre had been hit. In India, two people have been killed and several are reported to be trapped under debris after a landslide was triggered by heavy rain in the city of Mumbai. Police say rescue operations are underway. The incident occurred when part of a hill collapsed overnight onto makeshift homes in the city's Ghatkopur area. The British driver Andy Green has set another world speed record, this time in a hydrogen-powered vehicle. The 64-year-old reached a speed of just under 654 kilometres an hour at the Bonneville Salt Flats in the US state of Utah. Speaking to the BBC afterwards, Mr. Green praised his JCB team.
10: In the space of a year from first design, they built the car in 5 weeks, they tested it for 3 weeks in the UK and then brought it to the hardest, most demanding straight line race test ground in the world, the home of the land speed record here in Bonneville Salt Flats in Utah. And we took that car out racing today and achieved a new world record. We are absolutely thrilled. It's been an extraordinary achievement for the team and I was really, really proud to be part of this amazing technology team.
6: Millions of people in parts of Europe will experience a rare total eclipse of the sun later on Wednesday, the continent's first in two decades. A solar eclipse occurs when the moon passes directly between the Earth and the sun, casting a shadow on the Earth. Those close to but outside the band of the total eclipse will see a partial eclipse and will experience a darkening of the sky and a drop in temperatures. It starts over the Arctic coast of northern Siberia. BBC News.
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4: 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Uncomfortable? 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
1: 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DJ E on the traffic jams. Who's the chillest man you know? Phones are open. Let's go.
2: DJ E, the chillest man is my neighbor. 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
1: Boss move. 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
1: That's right. 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
2: 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Sustainability isn't just tree planting, it's whether the systems we depend on actually last. 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When things keep failing, that's a sustainability crisis. 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Why half the water you pay for never reaches your bucket? Uncomfortable? Good. That's the point. 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

0: 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This is Femano by Blackstone. Gogasanti, you know them, right?
1: Ah, sir. Those guys, this song came in the early 2000s or 1999, 2000. Those days, the Boga High Lives were the big guys in town. Those days,
0: and hip life.
1: They were rap places. You know, hip life. So, yeah, I know them, Blackstone. But I'm sure you were young. That's 24 years ago. 26 years, actually. You were relatively a young man. So,
0: well, yes. I finished secondary school, so I was young.
1: Oh, you are just finishing at the time?
0: Yes, yes. Oh. While you were in primary school?
1: No way.
0: Hey, I was a young man at that time. That's true. I'm sure if I have a picture of myself in secondary school, one of these days I'll share it publicly. This morning, coming up on the Super Morning Show.
2: The accusation being leveled against the Chief Justice and even extending to the Attorney General, that is the Attorney General and the Chief Justice who are doing this, is completely flawed and has no basis in law or in fact. Mm. What counsel ought to do is to go to court, and the reason he's given to us in the media and outside the court, he can put the same reason before the judge and say that, Your Lordship, I am here, I am tired, I'm being asked to do.

0: 2 days. Can you grant me some time or 6 months, 5 months, so that I will rest and then come back? The judge may consider and grant you maybe 2 months, 1 week, but that is what lawyers do.
1: If you don't want to apply principles and you want to be selective in the application of principles, you think that is good. What about the murder cases of other people?
2: So you mean it's deliberate?
1: It is indeed. That is the word. That is it. The Chief Justice is placing special attention and priority on some cases in contradistinction to other cases. That is the pain. And this is what we will have to challenge. That is selective justice.
3: So that's Justice Remsai, Deputy Attorney General, and Samuel Atachia, counsel for Kwabena Adubuahene. And he says this is selective justice. That's Samuel Atachia. I don't know what your thoughts are. Do you think that, by virtue of these two cases continuing during the legal vacation, it's a matter of selective justice? Do you think that, the justice process should pause, hold on, during the legal vacation and return, post the 30th of September? After all, justice must not only be done, but must be seen.
4: To be done.
3: To be done. Or you say, why are they complaining? I mean, if they have a good case, they should be happy that their client will go through the trial quickly and be exonerated. Whatever your thoughts are, please share them with us this morning. Join us on X, use the hashtag JoySMS. Then on WhatsApp, 055-1111-997. But this morning also, Bogashanti, I am interested in happenings as part of the emergency power agreement between the government of Ghana and the Turkish energy company, that's AXA. And this is why I am interested. I'm going to share with you a very important timeline. So we know that in May 2015, the minister signs the agreement. And on the 2nd of June, there was executive approval. By the 23rd of June, it was laid before Parliament. And by the 15th of July 2015, the counterparty incorporates in Ghana. And on 17th July, Parliament ratifies, right? Okay. Now, let's go into the court's document, Gwasante, and let's do simple calculations. And what we're going to be doing this morning is to be comparing the dates. Okay? So, based on our understanding of this case, for instance, at what point were these things approved, and the times that they were approved, how did the happenings, when I say happenings, I'm talking about the payments, because now we know that some payments were made, how do these payments possibly affect approval in Ghana's Parliament? We're going to be sharing all of that with you here on the Super Morning Show on Joy 99.7 FM. But we also would want to know what your own thoughts are, so get on to X, use the hashtag JoySMS, then on WhatsApp 055-1111-997. But this morning, if you've been finding it difficult to actually pay your taxes, I've got good news for you, because our friends from the Ghana Revenue Authority will be showing us how you can pay your taxes in a very simple and fast manner. Okay? Stay with us here on the Super Morning Show on Joy 99.7 FM. Our friends from GR will be joining us to have that all important conversation about the modified taxation scheme here on the Super Morning Show. 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

0: 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Bank of Africa and the Ghana Association of Banks say, shine your eye. If you don't share it, they can't have it. Spot the fraud, stop the fraud. And finally, Franco Trading Enterprise, steal phone, fee. Whose birthday is it today?
1: Today is Sandra Akimi's birthday. Who's the mic? There are certain birthday wishes. You can't put the mic down. You have to raise it.
0: Okay.
1: So Sandra Akimi.
0: Today is
1: producer extraordinary. You know where I met Sandra?
0: No.
1: We're covering Adenta election. Actually, you had dinner 24, 48 hours. And I was tired. I saw this beautiful lady. And then all of a sudden, the
0: you
1: stress, the tiredness was gone for the brief period.
0: You are living proof. You are living proof that when you feed your eyes, you can be happy.
1: Oh, yes. So we spoke, she says.
2: When you feed your eyes with proper stuff.
1: Qualifying it. So we spoke everything. She's like, she works at Asase, this, that. I said, no, I'll bring you to Joy.
0: So you brought her?
1: I said, I'll bring her to Joy. So I made some, I made sure that it could be out.
0: Now she's leaving her. What's the difference between Kwekwasa and Tia and Danike?
2: No, there's no difference.
1: There's a big difference. Danny Kranti is with a...
0: Yesterday, I heard him saying that he was with Trumpus. That's Trump. During the sports, there were a lot of giveaways. And
2: The only thing you don't hear from Kweku Asante is that Kweku Asante will not tell you that he had dinner with Donald Trump or Obama. Uh-huh. But Danny K will talk to you, Trump be in body.
0: But we all know that is not the case, because the times that he's saying it, you cannot even... He had dinner and then the next moment you are here in Ghana. Look, let's get into the sports center. So happy birthday to you, Sandra Akimi. We'll have to eat wache today.
1: Yes.
0: But time now for the sports center is brought to us by MTN. 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
1: Wednesday. Today is Dr. Ken Ashibe's birthday. Ken Ashibe is with the Chamber of Mines. He's done a lot with Galamsey. We wish him the very best for today.
0: Oh, today is the birthday of engineer
1: Ken Ashibe.
0: Ken Ashibe.
1: Yes.
0: Today is also the birthday of Bright Kuvo. Oh, Bright Kuvo. Yabo.
2: Oh.
0: Happy birthday to you. And Charles Na is also your birthday.
2: Oh. Bright Kuvo, they call me Mr. Capacity.
0: Bright Kuvo. We have to do something. Yes, we have to do something. That would not be bad cry.
2: And talking of doing something, Winston, the CEO of Minerals Commission, Mr. Andrew Stando, he has brought his team to the Joy Sports Invitational Tournament.
0: Oh, Minerals Commissioner.
2: Yes.
0: Let me just share this with you, because look, sometimes, some days business goes well, and some days one unexpected expense can throw all your plans off. That's part of the hassle. But when you need a little support to keep things moving, cash it be cry. 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You could qualify for an instant loan of up to 5,000 cedis. In times like this, you say to yourself, Misika Day for me. Yes, so Minerals Commissioner.
2: Yes.
0: Oh, that's nice.
2: Yeah, they are here. They are here for the Joy Sports Invitational Tournament. Mm. As we wish others a happy birthday, though it is not his birthday, we just want to
0: say good morning to
2: him. Good morning to him. And okay. Also good morning to the MD of Takeshi, of Toyota rather, Takeshi Watanabe, who is the MD of Toyota. And also to the Minerals Commission, as already mentioned, Mr. Andrews Tando. Benjamin Siriano, he is also the Chief Executive Officer of Ayuda. Good morning to you. Good morning to Princess Annie Asari of 3D Wireless Plus and the CEO of 3D Wireless Plus, Mr. Ajay Mensah. Good morning to all of you for making Joy Sports Invitational a partner of your institution. To Best Education Services CEO, Ismail Muslim, good morning to you as well. And the CEO of Topo Farms, Volta Catch. We were there yesterday. We had a conversation with their head of HR, Paul Aku. Good morning to you as well. And all other participants who have signed up for the Joy Sports Invitational Tournament will soon be in your offices to have a conversation with you. Let's have some fun on August 29th at University of Ghana Stadium. Dr. George Graham Smith, he is the CEO of Fair Wages and Salaries Commission, will be in your office pretty soon. And I hope when I come around, you'll join us to see some jama. Good morning, everyone. Joy Sports Invitational Tournament happening on August 29. If you haven't signed up, make sure you sign up for the competition. But if you just join us, this is Joy Sports Center with me, Muftau Nabila Abla. The momentum is building up to the 2026 Joy Sports Invitational Tournament scheduled for Saturday, August 29 at the University of Ghana Stadium. Leading aquaculture company Topo Farms Limited, producers of Volta Catch Tilapia, are returning for this year's edition after last year's display. They are confident of putting up a medal-winning performances this year.
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3: 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We have a dedicated team on our premises at Pakadan. They've been in camp for 3 months now. We've been waiting for this occasion. So last year, we were just participating for participating's sake. This year, we're going to win the medals. Also,
4: yes. One of the companies I visited told me that they have gone to hire Pep Guardiola to manage them ahead of the competition. Who have you hired?
3: Why do you need Pep Guardiola? Somebody who has already retired. You have me, upcoming coach. Yes. Volta Catch. Yes. Yes. So, with a coach extraordinaire like myself, who needs Pep Guardiola? Someone who's on retirement. Who needs a Mourinho? Volta Catch. Do we need any of those people? Thank you. So, you have me. You need me there. Yes.
2: Maybe Lisa Dazi of Fair Wages and Salaries Commission is going to be the up-and-coming coach for her team in this year's Joy Sports Invitational Tournament. 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I just got a message from Princess Annie Asari, who is with 3D Wireless. And as I mentioned, their CEO is Ajay Mensah. We'll be in their office pretty soon to build up to the Joy Sports Invitational Tournament. Now, let's talk about the Democracy Cup. Before that, we'll also talk about the Ghana League Clubs Association Top 4 Tournament, where Accra Hearts of Oak have withdrawn from the competition, citing a clash with the club's existing programs and preparations for the new league season. In a statement issued on Tuesday, the Fabians said pulling out of the tournament is best for its preparations for the new season. However, GARCO chairman John Ansah claimed the association did its best to accommodate Hearts of Oak.
5: We were still talking and we were making sure that we confirmed things that we put out there. And so we waited to make sure that the 23rd is honored by Hearts of Oak and Kotoko for the Democracy Cup. Unfortunately for us, when we have communicated to the other competitors that we do it 26th, where they have also programmed themselves towards that. You and I know that one of the clubs that is competing is not even having its preseason in Ghana. And so when you are there, what do? You plan towards it. You can just not call you and say that let us play the game on 21st. We can do that. Our first meeting, they were there. They never told us they were not going to participate. And so based on that, we look at the league ladder and go quickly address it by way of consulting with Samatex, who were readily available.
2: That is John Ansah, who is the chairman of the Ghana League Clubs Association. He was speaking to Sporty FM. One competition Hearts of Oak will, however, still be participating is the third edition of the Democracy Cup scheduled for August 28 at the Baba Yara Sports Stadium. Speaker of Parliament, Alban Bagwin, has announced that the Otumfuo Asante Hino Osechitu II will attend this year's edition.
6: I'm happy to hear that the teams are preparing feverishly for the game at the end of this month. We do all we can to be at Kumasi. And really, my father, His Majesty, the Royal King, says he will be there to participate. So we are glorified. And we believe that, as usual, the Baba Yara Stadium will gather the numbers that we want. There is good reason that sometimes the national competition, we take it to that football stadium because the supporters there are more passionate, more committed and more exhilarating.
2: Speaker of Parliament, Alban Pavin there. Asante Kotoko will be facing Hearts of Oak in this year's Democracy Cup, aiming to win their second title after lifting the maiden title in Accra. And guess what? In that fixture, it was against Hearts of Oak. They moved preparations from Kumasi to Accra. Their board chairman, James Brown, is urging the players to banish the demons from last season and fight for titles this year.
7: We all know that the last season, we couldn't get what we wanted, but we're having a new beginning. I want us to forget about the past, and let's focus. Let's be determined. Join me with the kind of effort we are building, the board and everyone, step by step, each match after each match. But our focus is that every time that we meet, we're going to win. I want you to believe in yourself. I want you to feel encouraged. You have great men behind you. That will give you all the necessary support. You have your technical team that have been with you. They are already in support of what they have been doing, and they are still supporting you. We brought in new coaches to also add up and beef up the strength that you have. Team, let's work together.
2: Let's work together. That is board chairman of Kumasi Asante Kotoko, James Brown. Up next is Inside WAFCON. Inside WAFCON on the Joy Sports Center is brought to you by Bank of Africa and Goldfields Ghana Limited. Algeria are set to take on Malawi in the semi-final of the Women's African Cup of Nations at 5 p.m. later today at the Olympic Stadium in Rabat. Malawi ended Ghana's title and automatic World Cup qualification hopes, and their head coach, Lovemore Fazili, is aiming to reach the final.
8: We also to meet a tough team as well, and we want to plan for that, and they're also going to plan for us. So what we want to have is, I think, to achieve better so that we can go to finals. We have managed to qualify for the World Cup. We need to have a team, a great team, big team in some form. We do accordingly. We're still underdogs, right? So we're still going there and meet them as underdogs. We like to be called underdogs.
2: Morocco will face Cameroon in the other semi-final at 8 p.m. in Casablanca. That is for Inside WAFCON on Joy Sports Center, which is brought to you and association with Bank of Africa and Goldfields Ghana Limited. PSG will face Europa League holders Aston Villa later today in the UEFA Super Cup in Salzburg, which kicks off at 7 p.m. PSG, who won its second successive Champions League title last season, returned today to a competitive action against Villa side that has endured a turbulent summer with several key players leaving the club. Somali referee Umar Attan, who was denied the chance to officiate at a FIFA World Cup after he was refused entry to the United States, will take charge of the match. And it's going to be the first time an African referee will be at the center stage of a UEFA-organized competition. Also, Barcelona winger Rooney Badji has ruptured his ACL and in his right knee, which is a major blow for a 20-year-old after a previous serious knee injury derailed his progress. Netherlands international Memphis Depay has said that Corinthians breached an agreement by refusing to extend his contract, threatening to take action. The former Manchester United and Barcelona forward joined the Brazilian club on a two-year deal in 2024. He won the Copa do Brasil in 2025 and the Super Copa do Brasil this year, making 79 appearances and scoring 20 goals in all competition. And with Winston Amoah back on seat, the arm wrestling competition, the Joy Sports Invitational Tournament, the HR of Volta Coach, Paul Aku, said that he is going to participate in the arm wrestling. Winston, you have a threat.
0: Who's that?
2: Paul Aku. He's the HR of Volta Coach.
0: Paul Aku?
2: Yes.
0: He should stop that.
2: Huh?
0: I fear for him.
2: You fear?
0: For him.
2: For Paul Aku?
0: Because he may end up in the hospital.
2: And when he ends up in the hospital, every single company, every single employee participating is fully insured by us.
0: Good.
2: We have a proper insurance package covering all of them.
0: You see, you know what happened to those who challenged me years ago.
1: Yeah. You lost. You decided to run with your friend, what's his name, Chief Max, and you did not show up.
0: You did not show up.
1: Today you are here to say people challenged you.
0: Have you seen the video?
1: Yes, I saw. I've seen a video where I've seen also the story behind the video.
0: Wait, did you see?
1: And Max, there's a claim that the video has been doctored, by the way.
0: No, the video was not doctored. You see,
1: then why you didn't show up? Why didn't you show
0: no.
1: up?
0: No, see,
1: respond to that.
0: Question.
1: Why didn't you show up?
0: I'm explaining something to you. So we indicated that we're going to walk from the University of Ghana Stadium to Jamrock.
2: Yes.
0: Because of that, but because we had promised all of you that we're going to start from the Independence Square, we will show up at the Independence Square for a photo opportunity or video opportunity.
1: And you didn't show up.
0: But what is video opportunity?
1: Before
2: you proceed.
0: The real war happened. And Max lost.
1: Oh, please.
2: Winston.
0: Yes.
2: You know what you're saying?
0: Mm-hmm.
2: Just the same explanation Lexit Bill was given when he was wallowed by McDan's daughter.
0: And didn't he subsequently beat the girl?
2: Lexis, he can't match.
0: But whoever is willing to come for arm wrestling, go and ask Prince Chaga.
1: This one.
0: Yes.
1: I can even sleep and do that. You lose. Put my arms there and then hold you like that.
0: Samuel Dami.
1: You will
0: bring, please. Obeti, when we go for a break, they should video you and me.
1: Oh, easy. I can use my left hand for your right hand. Actually.
0: No, that will not work. But if you were Southpaw, that would have been greater because then I will use my left also and still teach you a bitter lesson.
1: No way.
0: But this is what I'm going to do to you. Since you have decided, I can only pay you back when I read him. I will teach you a lesson after these messages. Ogwashanti, you've asked for it, and we'll video it.
1: Oh, yes,
0: Jojo
1: yes.
0: is here.
1: Yes,
0: we'll show the whole world.
1: Defeat you easily.
0: Is that you do what?
1: I'll defeat you easily.
0: Oh, really?
1: Yeah, I'm very strong. We read him. Don't look at the body. You are looking at the body and say, "Oh, this is lame," and then I hold you like that.
0: Oh,
1: you see.
0: Go, Santi. You are finished.
1: You are running away.
0: Me? No, I'll teach you a lesson very soon. We'll video it, and the only problem is that people will think that I'm abusing you, but that's okay. But let's get interactive this morning. Social media messages brought to us by Ecobank, the Pan-African Bank, number 10, Liver Salt, a refreshing relief, and Cowbell Coffee with you every moment. This morning, we want to know what your thoughts are on this whole controversy surrounding
1: legal vacation.
0: Okay? Do you think that the lawyers for Komina Edubuahini and Hanan Abdul Wahab have a case by indicating that, look, it's a legal vacation. You come back and do the case in October. Mm. And that by continuing with that case, it amounts to selective justice.
1: The only thing, however, is that if the trials don't go ahead this vacation, they may not go ahead until January. Because the trial judges who are actually now sitting as vacation judges, Justice Kokuvite, Justice Achibonga, will also take their own legal vacation when this legal vacation ends. That is in November and December, or in October and November. So they will also be on vacation, and holding judges will come and sit in there and do the interlocutory matters having to do with the application. So if this does not happen, then we are going to see these high-profile cases perhaps late December or early January. And the Attorney General is concerned about that. They want to get these cases out of the way. But let me tell you about Ecobank, because if they know how money moves in Ghana. 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
9: 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Accra Brewery Limited could shut down its operations over the implementation of the revised excise bill. The Ghana Statistical Service is raising concerns over the dominance of gold in Ghana's exports. Republic Bank Managing Director Dr. Benjamin Dobuku has assured patrons of this year's Joinees Habitat Fair of the bank's best products, following a partnership with Multimedia Group Limited as headline sponsor. And in Nigeria, government data shows nearly 4,000 electric vehicles received tax waivers in the first half of the year under a new program to promote cleaner transport and local assembly. And that's the Joy Business Minute.

0: And that was the Joy Business Minute.
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0: And on Big Stories this morning, brought to us by Telecel Connecting Energies, Lancaster University, Ghana, the only British university campus in West Africa, and Awake Natural Mineral Water, One for Life. Our focus this morning is on legal vacation and all the controversy surrounding it. But also we'll talk about the AXA deal, okay? So we'll look at the timelines. When did the minister sign? When did cabinet approve? When did parliament even approve? But in between that, what was happening, between Asante Kweku Bekun and other persons in Ghana? All of these coming up here on the Super Morning Show.
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0: 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Now, when we return after these messages, our friends from the Ghana Revenue Authority will be joining us. But also, Kwaku Asante and I will be having an arm wrestling contest. Okay, but there are lots of messages. This morning, Kwaku Asante, please share some of them with us.
1: Yes, this one from the Spin Tech Show from Akuya. He says, "Good morning, Winston. The legal leave isn't relevant now, hence must be stopped. Some of us have been in court for 3 years for simple, straightforward cases. Thanks." And this one says, "Why is Justice Remsai speaking for the judicial service? Legal vacation is legal vacation. How can you compare lawyers to attend court on your own vacation?" And this one says, "Good morning, Winston. I know this is not on the topic for discussion, but kindly let your team find out from JPRTU when they increase fares without public announcement. I took a car from Spintex and I was charged 3 cedis. Charge 3 cedi more, from 9 cedis to 12 cedis, because the maid said they have increased fares. This is really heartbreaking." Rocky from Hacho. And this one says, "Mr. Moore, thanks for the update from Lawyer Japamesa. If the judicial branch, an essential institution or service of government, has four all-year vacations, why the fast over the summer vacation? Is it the case that all members of a legal firm are denied the other three periods and only allowed to take the summer vacation? This means an essential service is virtually closed or on break at a point in time during the year. The power to grant a vacation is that of the CJ and must be respected. The rule would have to be reviewed, as we all agree that a lot of issues in Ghana are too slow and should be sped up. But there's this one begging you, Winston, to wish his son, Kwame Ahiable, who is 9 years old today, happy birthday from your mommy, Bubune, and all your uncles.
0: So the son is Nuna Kwame Ahiable.
1: Okay.
0: Who is 9 years today from your mother, Bubune, and all your uncles and aunties. Okay, Bubune, happy birthday to your son, Nuna Kwame Ahiable. We'll be right back after these messages. And Koku Ashanti and I would have our arm wrestling contest in preparation for the Joy Sports Invitational.
1: It's not happening.
0: It will happen. Don't run away, Koku Ashanti. We'll be right back.
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3: 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Good morning. Great. So we'll get into the conversation shortly. But before that, Ghana, are you ready to see what's next for Ghana's digital future? Then you don't want to miss the National ICT Week 2026. 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So let's get into the conversation now. Victor Yawakugo, who is Chief Revenue Officer, Domestic Tax Revenue Division, Millicent Akwe Agbevade, who's Principal Revenue Officer, Communication and Public Affairs Department at the Ghana Revenue Authority. So let's start with an understanding of the modified taxation scheme. What is it?
4: Yeah, thank you very much, Winston. So the Ghana Revenue Authority has been implementing a number of tax policy initiatives to boost its domestic revenue mobilization, and the modified taxation is one of them. So basically, the modified taxation, MTS, is a simplified and a flexible way of taxing individual businesses or individuals who own businesses within the informal sector. The emphasis here is the business income of individuals,

0: are being taxed for modified taxation. So when you find yourself within the informal sector and you are into businesses such as hairdressing, barbering, tailoring, or general artisans professions such as carpentry, masons, tiling, you are within the modified taxation scope. So when we talk about modified taxation, it's basically about taxing the business income of individuals who find themselves in the informal sector.
1: Mm. So why is this scheme necessary? Why did DRA decide to introduce the modified taxation scheme?
0: So basically, the modified taxation scheme has been introduced to broaden the tax base of to rope in businesses within the informal sector so that they can equally contribute their little quota to support government socio-economic development. Additionally, its modified taxation has also been introduced to encourage voluntary compliance. As you all know, most people view taxation to be difficult, but MTS have been simplified so that compliance can be improved. And invariably, revenue mobilization can also be increased. So basically, MTS was introduced to broaden the tax base so that we'll all be able to contribute our little quota to support national development.
1: Great. I like the fact that it's been introduced to help all of us contribute a little quota to support national development. But, you know, whenever there's the introduction of a scheme, the fear is that, okay, this is a nice way of introducing a new tax. Is the modified taxation scheme a new tax?
0: Not at all. The modified taxation scheme is not a new tax. It is just a method for accounting for personal income tax for individuals who are residents in Ghana and are doing their own business, and the income that they generate is directly from the business they are doing. So it's just a method of accounting for personal income tax. Thank you.
1: Good. So when you started, let me bring you in, Victor. When you started, you talked about, you know, for persons within the informal sector, who qualifies to register for the modified taxation scheme?
2: Yeah, thank you very much. When you talk about the modified taxation scheme, like my sister mentioned, we are emphasizing business income of resident individuals. So to qualify to be part of the modified taxation, you must be a resident of Ghana and must also earn business income. You must not be registered for VAT. So if you are a resident of Ghana and you are earning business income and the source of your income is from Ghana, you need to register for modified taxation, especially if you are operating within the informal sector and you are not supposed to register for VAT. It means that your turnover should not be more than 750,000 Ghana cedis per annum.
1: Okay. Good to know. And so you've talked about the fact that your turnover should not be more than 750,000. But beyond that, who else is excluded from the modified taxation scheme?
2: Okay, thank you very much. If you are a professional, an engineer, accountant, lawyer, you are not part of the modified taxation scheme because you are regulated and you can keep records. Two, if you decide to opt out from the modified taxation scheme, the law allows you to opt out. If you have multiple businesses, you are not supposed to be part of the modified taxation scheme. And in addition to that, if you have more than one outlet, then you should not be part of the modified taxation scheme. So basically, this category of persons are excluded from the modified taxation scheme: a professional, a lawyer, accountant, and also persons whose income are from multiple sources, and also persons whose income are from different outlets, and those who have opted to be out of the modified taxation scheme. Thank you.
1: So in that case, what are the categories under the modified taxation scheme?
2: Okay, thank you very much. We have three categories under the modified taxation scheme. We have the presumptive tax based on installment. We have the presumptive by turnover. And we also have the modified cash basis. The presumptive by installment are those taxpayers or resident, individuals whose business income is up to 20,000 Ghana cedis per annum. And they pay a fixed amount as tax for the year. The fixed amount they pay is 45 Ghana cedis a quarter. Those selling on tabletop and those selling in small shops. So they are those that pay by installment. So we call them presumptive tax by installment. The second category is the presumptive tax by turnover. This category of taxpayers are persons whose turnover are more than 20,000 Ghana cedis, but not exceeding 750,000 Ghana cedis for the year.
3: Okay.
2: They pay 3% of their turnover as tax for the whole year. Because they cannot keep records, because they are not regulated, we say every sales, every turnover they earn, 3% of it must be the tax they pay for the whole year. And the last category is the modified cash basis. This category claim they have knowledge about how to keep limited records, and therefore they want to be considered for their expenses that they incur.
3: Okay.
2: So standard rules of assessment of tax is applied on them. So we say that we determine their assessable income, we allow them expenses that they incur in running the business and arrive at their chargeable income, and then we apply a graduated rate to the chargeable income. The graduated rate, the highest rate is 35%, and the smallest rate is 5%. So the modified cash will give you the opportunity to have access to expenses you incurred in running the business. But you pay tax based on a graduated rate. The higher the income that you earn, the higher you pay as tax. Thank you.
1: Great. Millicent, let me say that this morning we've been joined by Victor Yawakugu, who is Chief Revenue Officer, Domestic Tax Revenue Division, and Millicent Akweyagbevade, who is Principal Revenue Officer, Communication and Public Affairs Department of the Ghana Revenue Authority. They're telling us more about the modified taxation scheme. So what are the obligations, Millicent, of the modified taxation scheme taxpayers?
0: Okay, so their obligations are simple. One, they are supposed to register, they are supposed to file, and they are also supposed to pay the taxes that they file. When it comes to registration, we have an MTS portal that taxpayers can upload on their phones or machines and then register and go through the process. We have our officers who are also on the field during compliance visits. They also register individuals that they are able to identify in the market at the lorry stations onto the scheme. We also, taxpayers can equally walk to any GRA office and then they'll be attended to when it comes to registration. We also partner with identifiable trade associations. So, for instance, I made mention that the hairdressers, tailors are equally captured under the modified taxation. These people are within an umbrella group. We can talk about the Ghana National Tailors and Dressmakers Association. They can approach the GRA and bring their members on board so that we can register them in bulk. So these are some of the avenues that taxpayers can explore when it comes to the registration under MTS.
1: And talking about the registration, let's get into it. It's very important. So first of all, how do I register and what documents do I need if I want to register?
0: Yeah, they are very simple. First and foremost, you need your Ghana card because that is the unique identifier for every individual within Ghana. You also need a mobile number that we use to be able to register you under MTS.
1: Okay.
0: We also require your locational address, a GPS address for that matter. And then also some records. We know taxpayers under MTS that do not keep accurate records, but we believe at least you have some daily sales record that you can provide to the GRA offices. those are the documents that we will require. And then the registration of your business, if those documents are also available, we'll also like to have them to enable us register you for MTS.
1: Okay. And these taxes you talk about earlier, Victor, you're trying to tell us, you know, if you are the three categories under it. So how are the taxes paid? Let's say I want to pay. I mean, let's practicalize it, okay? Let's say, okay, I've gone with my phone, I've gone with my Ghana card, I've gone with my Ghana Post GPS, and I've registered now. I need to pay. How can the payment be made?
2: Thank you very much. The payment aspect is the very important aspect for the Ghana Revenue Authority, because after all the talking and money doesn't come, we've not done our work. The target is to achieve the revenue. Mm. So we are saying that a simplified payment regime has been created using a short code to do the payment. We have two short codes. One, we have the *880#.
1: Mm-hmm.
2: Okay, you can try it on your phone. You dial *880#. You select item 4, which talks about modified taxation scheme.
1: Hold on. Okay, I have started. Welcome to GRAU SSD.
2: Very good.
1: 1, check compliance.
2: Check compliance.
1: 2, verify TCC.
2: Very good.
1: 3, VIT.
2: Very good.
1: 4, MTS.
2: Fantastic. So the MTS aspect is the fourth one that we want you to click on. So you click on the number 4, MTS. So
1: it
2: you click on that.
1: MTS 1, pay.
2: Pay. So now you are ready to pay and GRA is ready to receive the money. So click on pay.
1: When you click on pay, it says enter Ghana card number.
2: Very good. Like my sister said, the unique identifier that we use in making payment is the Ghana card. So you key in your Ghana card. Because you are an employee and your PAYE is deducted at the end of the month, we don't want you to key in your Ghana card number now. Other than that, it gives you the opportunity to pay. But because you have a lot of money, being a presenter and a moderator, we are also saying that you can try it, then you pay 5 Ghana cedis to GRA or 50 Ghana cedis to GRA. And let's see what the response will be.
1: Let me look for my Ghana card number. To be very honest, I don't have it in mind. So,
2: okay.
1: Let me just try and get my, Ghana card. And once I get the Ghana card, I'm trying to get the Ghana card number, okay? Let me just fetch my Ghana card number. I'm sure once I get my Ghana card number, I'll be able to get it. And once I get it, I will try.
2: Yes, so it's an opportunity that is available for you at any point in time to give it a try. The other short code that we also have is the *222#. The *222#. That is the platform that we use to make tax payment, and all government revenues passes through that short code, the *222#. In addition to that, you can make payment at the bank. GRA has 23 bank commercial banks that are available to receive every tax payment that you want to pay. And we encourage people as much as possible to either go to the bank or use our short code to make the payment. Mm. We also have the modified taxation scheme app, mobile payment app that you can also download and use to make payment. You can do this payment at the comfort of your home, or you ask one of your children to assist you to do the payment. GRA has gone cashless, and for that matter, we don't receive cash from the office, but officers can assist you to make the payment. The payment is what we are looking for, and we want everybody to be given the opportunity to contribute towards national development. It is very, very important. Thank you.
1: Thank you. I mean, I like the fact that you want all of us to contribute. Anything you want to add, Millicent?
0: Yeah, so basically what I want to say is that the modified taxation scheme is not a new tax. It is just a simplified method for accounting for personal income tax, basically for businesses who find themselves within the informal sector. So we are using this platform to encourage all individuals who are doing one business or the other to take advantage of this policy so that they'll be able to contribute their little quota to support government socioeconomic development.
2: I also want to add that we are having an opportunity to discuss more about the modified taxation. On the 19th to 21st of August, the Chartered Institute of Taxation Ghana is holding its annual tax conference, of which modified taxation will be an item for discussion. Because 80% of the active workforce in Ghana are in the informal sector, we want more people to understand the need to contribute to the development of the country. So please, we use your platform to send this message across to your cherished listeners that they should come to ALISA from 19th to 21st for this, annual task conference, which starts from the morning, 10 a.m. And they will come to appreciate Her Excellency the Vice President Nana Jane Opoku Ajiman is the one who will be our special guest. And we encourage more people to come to the program and participate in the discussion. Ask your questions under the program, then you will get solutions to them. Thank you very much.
1: Thank you. So when I entered, it says my Ghana card says, yes, Ghana card number is not registered. What would you like to do?
2: Perfect. So it means that your Ghana card has not been assigned to any of our tax offices.
1: Mm-hmm.
2: So we need to assign your number to our tax office so that when you make the payment, it goes to the tax office.
1: Okay.
2: We can do that for you behind the scene.
1: Exactly. We'll do that behind the scenes. But thank you very, very much. But finally, before you go, will the modified taxation scheme taxpayers also file their returns?
2: Yes, they will be able to, they will be given the opportunity to file returns. Taxation is based on fairness.
1: Mm-hmm.
2: So in the initial stages, we ask for your estimated daily sales. At the end of the year, you are given opportunity, 4 months after the end of the year, for you to file your return. Return here means that you tell us your actual sales that you made, and we determine whether you are paying the fair tax or not. If you made more income than you estimated, then the 3% that you'll be paying will be based on your actual sales. So if you paid less from the beginning, the difference that comes as a result of the declaration of your actual sales, you pay the difference in addition. But if also your actual sales shows a less income that you made, then it means that you have overpaid your tax and a refund can also be given to you, or your ledger can be credited. So there is the need for you to file return for us to determine your actual sales and also determine the fair tax that you need to pay. Thank you.
1: Great. But before we go, there's a question for you. Because I realize some people are actually, so this says, Winston, please ask them also, on the new directives on income tax that they're about rolling out, tell them workers what won't pay anything again. Yintia, hey, offer some. Maybe you can talk briefly about it if you want
2: yes,
1: to.
2: Yes, I can say that, yes, workers are paying tax and workers are overburdened because they are in the formal sector. Their taxes are taken from their salary and paid to the GRE. But those in the informal sector, those individuals who are residents of the country and earning business income but are not paying anything, they are the target group. And like my sister said, it is not a new tax. It is part of your personal income tax. Every individual in the country must make a contribution towards the development of the state. If you alone earn an income in during business and enjoy a loan, you don't get the full fulfillment of the income you are enjoying. There is the need for you to contribute, to part away with some for the development of the state, for social development, for road construction, for free SHS, for payment of security workers, for protection for ourselves. So these are some of the uses upon which we put the tax revenue to.
1: Okay.
2: Thank you.
1: Keke Noyarefa says, Winston, can I pay my taxes for some informal businesses without actually registering a company or sole proprietorship?
2: Yes, you can pay a tax based on the fact that you have earned an income. So if you earn an income, you have to pay tax on that. But paying tax for somebody, yes, the law allows it. Then it means that you have to get the Ghana card of that person and use to pay for the person that you are paying for, because probably he's your relative. That is why you are paying the tax for him. Thank you.
1: And there are lots of questions that are
2: right
1: coming
2: now.
1: this morning. So this one says, please ask for me. A government worker who runs a business, must I pay for the business too?
2: Yes. So there are three sources through which income is earned. One is from employment. So by virtue of the fact that you are doing employment, employment taxation has its own rules. And business taxation also has its own rules. And businesses, limited liability company, they pay 25% of their profit as tax. But because individuals who are self-employed and they are residents of the country operating in the informal sector, we are saying that we are introducing a flexible taxing regime for them.
1: Okay.
2: They should pay 3% of their sales or their turnover. And that forms the basis of their tax for the whole year. A flexible, convenient, easy, and simplified method of paying tax. There are some people also who have rented their premises and they are earning income. That is also an investment income that is coming to them.
1: Okay.
2: And those investment income is also subject to tax. So if you earn employment income, business income, and investment income, the law allows you to pay tax on the income you are earning. Thank you.
1: Thank you. Finally, the answer is, please ask the GRE man, why restaurants and club and others charge service charge as high as 10%?
2: Ideally, restaurants are providing services, okay, for you. One, they need to charge VAT for the services that they are providing.
1: Mm.
2: And the VAT is the consumer who is paying for the VAT. And the law says that the VAT ought to be paid at 15%.
1: Mm.
2: But because of the Get Fund levy and the NHIL levy, which is an earmark account upon which these monies go into, we put all together for purpose of VAT on the hotel services that the person enjoys, he pays 20%. So if he's paying 10% for the services, then it means that he's paying less than what he's expected to pay. Ideally, we have two categories of taxes. We have the direct taxes and we have the indirect taxes. The indirect taxes are the VAT aspect, and the direct one is the personal income tax or the corporate income tax that comes to you as a result of profit. Let us know our taxes, let's pay our taxes, and let's help build a better Ghana. Thank you.
1: Thank you. Indeed. Let's know our taxes, let's pay our taxes, and let's help build a better Ghana. Let me just add that I was at the launch of the Modified Taxation Scheme. I emceed that program. And the song for the campaign, Nasi, Ghana and tea, because of Ghana.
2: Perfect.
1: Let's pay our taxes. You see, the feeling you have when you've paid your taxes, you can then demand
2: accountability.
1: And the development, okay? So please, if you are in the informal sector, go and register. It's very simple. Thank you very much, Millicent Akwe Agbavade, who is Principal Revenue Officer, Communications and Public Affairs Department, and Victor Yawakogo, who is Chief Revenue Officer of the Domestic Tax Revenue Division of the Ghana Revenue Authority. Stay with us. When we return after these messages, legal vacation or not, what does it mean for criminal cases? We'll be right back.
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5: 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Uncomfortable? 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

0: Yeah, and that's Kwabena Kwabena with Donny B here on the Super Morning Show on Joy 99.7 FM. It's 3 minutes to nine here. 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
1: Justice, and even extending to the Attorney General, that is the Attorney General and the Chief Justice who are doing this, is completely flawed and has no basis in law or in fact. Mm. What counsel ought to do is to go to court, and the reason he's giving to us in the media and outside the court, he can put the same reason before the judge and say that, Your Lordship, I am here, I am tired, I mean, ask you to do this. Can you grant me some time or 6 months, 5 months so that I will rest and then come back? The judge may consider and grant you maybe 2 months, 1 week, but that is what lawyers do.
0: And that's Deputy Attorney General Justice Srem Sai. But lawyer for Kwabena Edubuahene, who's Samuel Atacha, was on PM Express, and these were his views.
2: I've come far. I'm not a little boy in the game. For me to use one case to cancel the traditions, the practices, and the statutory provisions of Ghana.
3: But what about the junior lawyers in your chamber? Can they represent you in this case?
2: Well, the case is not for junior lawyers to handle. If you see what is going on in the realm, you know. So I need to be there. Because the one who hired me needs my experience and gravitas. I mean, to come to terms with a case that since Gorgesberg's, time of the Gold Coast, national security matter has never been a subject matter of an open trial. The thing is a small case that we are doing. A dangerous precedent that because of one man, let's cancel the whole of the submarine tactics of national security and put national security on trial. I don't think a junior, will be able to face such an unprecedented, case coming from the Attorney General. So I couldn't cede space to a junior to go and do this job for my client, with all respect.
3: But legal vacations are part of the architecture of the justice delivery system. And notice you make the point that legal vacation and illegal, the vacation judges must only hear the motions and as being said today, interlocutory matters. But I notice also that when it's the case of the matter before a judge is a substantive matter that a judge is already hearing, that judge is allowed to hear those cases as well. But in that same case, that judge can also hear interlocutory matters from other judges on vacation. But when the matter is substantive before them, they can hear those cases.
2: That is the election of the judge. But it should be referable to the convenience of the lawyers. So therefore, if the judge on his own motion believes that a part head case in a land matter should continue, but the lawyers have traveled to Singapore, how is he going to secure, their buy-in to continue? Let's get it clear. And the warrant is telling the judge that continue with these two cases. That probably is very consequential for the attorney general. So that's the selective justice I'm talking about. So if you want a part head case heard during vacation, it behoves the judge to get the buy-in of the lawyers. Because if the lawyers are not present, how are they going to conduct the case? Because of what the law says, they should go on legal vacation. And let's get it very clear. This particular one is a special thing for somebody. Because probably somebody wants special results.
0: So that's Samuel Atacha. But let's get, further education on all of this. Because, look, many of you have asked questions. You've asked us, for instance, even the genesis of this whole legal vacation. Why is it even necessary in the first place? We've been joined this morning on phone by a former attorney general, the Honorable Ni Ayikwe Otu. Honorable Ayikwe Otu, good morning, and thank you very much for joining us.
4: Good morning.
0: So let's start this way, because we've been trying to understand, and you as a very seasoned lawyer, help us understand the whole basis of legal vacations.
4: Well, lawyers work from the opening of the legal year, which is around October. Then we have a short break during Christmas. Then we continue to have a short break during Easter. And then we come to what we call the long vacation, which is from August, the whole of August and September, 2 months. During this period, the lawyers travel. It is assumed that perhaps when most of the lawyers here were then from Britain, they had to go back. And those days, the aeroplanes were not that common. They used their vessels and all that. It takes time to travel. But at least what we have all come to know is that you have a two-month period, the whole of August and the whole of September, where we do not work. It is a period of rest. The Labor Act, everything will tell you that when person works, he needs a break to re-energize himself and then come back. So vacations are necessary. After all, you also go on break, don't you? As journalists, sometimes you take breaks. You come early in the morning and maybe you have a break, rest, come back again very early in the morning, but at least you have some period of rest. So lawyers are entitled to rest, just as judges. And for the benefit of those who don't know the structure of the court, we are talking about superior court judges, that is the High Court, Court of Appeal, and the Supreme Court. They go on the legal vacation. The magistrates and the circuits go on a normal leave. So if they have 1 month, 6 weeks, or whatever, they take it within the period where we put in what we call relieving judges who come to take over from them, after which they now resume and take over their court.
0: Okay.
4: So this is what legal vacation is about.
0: Now, normally during the legal vacation, again, because you want to understand a few things, normally during legal vacation, of the superior courts, some have argued that there are vacation judges. Normally, what happens particularly within the high courts?
4: Yes, there are vacation judges whose remit generally is to deal with urgent applications. So during vacations, when you go to court, you usually will be dealing with applications and not the hearing of substantive matters. This is because litigation will not end just because there is a legal vacation. And there are some litigants who are well-versed in legal vacations that they wait for a trespass to occur during legal vacation where they know there will be no judge available. And then they go there to misbehave. So the court has designed this legal vacation to deal with urgent applications so that if during vacation somebody trespasses on your land and you issue a writ against that person, you are entitled to go and apply for an urgent preservation order, and that person is obliged to come to court, and then you can deal with that order. And when an injunction is granted, at least you stop that mischief. Otherwise, by the time you come back, within 2 months, the man has finished the costly irreparable damage to your land. So this is what we do usually during legal vacation. Of course, as I said, this is only for the superior courts, which means that the circuit courts and the magistrate courts go on hearing their cases. But you also realize that it is junior lawyers who usually practice in the lower courts, that is the magistrate and circuit courts. So not many senior lawyers are involved, and therefore they continue to go to court. For my part, for example, at a certain age, I decided that I would no longer appear before a magistrate or a circuit court, and I stopped completely. So you don't bring cases to me at a circuit or magistrate and expect me to appear. I won't go. I'd find a junior or something to go and hold my brief, things like that.
0: Okay. Now, are there instances where a case, let's say there's a case at the High Court, and then during legal vacation, there's a special dispensation for that case to continue days into the legal vacation?
4: I am not very confident with that kind of practice, although in the High Court rules you find that the Chief Justice can give directions, including vacations. But I am not very, very confident. To be very, very honest with you, I don't remember these things happening. I think it's ordinary of the run cases. But during vacation, you can ask somebody to continue and appear in court. It's not. I think I agree with the attacher that what he's saying is that we all know that we have a legal vacation. We are entitled to go and rest and come after the legal vacation. So why do you compel him to go to court because somebody is interested in concluding a particular case? My brothers, we were all in this country. Many MP, NDC guys were lined up in court. They played this delay tactics for 8 years. And after 8 years, power changed, and the Attorney General came and entered nulla prosequi for all of them. For 8 years, the cases could not be tried because they were playing delay tactics. And yet, you people were saying that the judges were in bed rather with the MPP. And any order which is given at the court, somebody will file an interlocutory appeal against it, go to the Court of Appeal, again file another interlocutory appeal to the Supreme Court, and stall the hearing. This thing went on for 8 years. We all tolerated it. What is special? That we cannot wait for 2 months, but we want to finish particular cases. I think it's selective. And I agree with Atacha. You can compel him. What you are doing is that you are compelling him to go to the court. To the extent that you are saying, if he's not there, his clients will be compelled to do cross-examination. Are they lawyers? Why did they go for a lawyer? The people have gone to hire a lawyer. The lawyer is on legal vacation. And you are saying that if they don't come, then the lawyers will be compelled to hear. We should stop what we are doing. I think it is simply not fair. It is not simply not fair. We looked at it when Lawyer Kuto and the rest were filing interlocutory applications left and right. appealed. For 8 years, most of their cases could not be heard. Why can't we wait for 2 months for people to rest and come back to continue the hearing? I'm not very confident with this idea that the Chief Justice can direct a judge, a lawyer, that he should go and appear before a court, and that if he fails, his client should be compelled to go on with the hearing. I'm very sad this morning about this kind of thing that I'm hearing. It is unfair. It is urgent applications that are normally heard. Of course, I have not gone to the court since 2017 when I became a high commissioner. I've been sending my genius, but I'm not aware of situations where lawyers are being compelled during vacations to go and hear cases.
0: Now you make a point that per the High Court rules, that's I think CI 47, the Chief Justice can actually do that. The Chief Justice can direct. If the Chief Justice directs, then has he erred?
4: He shouldn't do it, because it's not only the law that we apply. Sometimes we also look at the conventions. And I said, I was called to the bar in 1981. I practiced law for about 45 years. I said, I don't have this experience of Chief Justice directing people to hear cases during vacation, especially with such high-profile cases. What message are you sending out there? And I've given you the other example where the lawyers for the NDC people in those high-profile cases were just filing appeals upon appeals, and they delayed the hearing for 8 years until the government changed power, and then the Attorney General came and entered new life protocols for them. Were we not in this country, didn't we have chief justices who could have given other directives? Did they do that?
0: So, in this case, I mean, now that you've talked about the fact that in your practice you don't see this happening, the Chief Justice has responded. He thinks there's nothing wrong with it. What should the two lawyers do under the circumstances?
4: Well, it is more of an administrative matter. So I just cannot think that somebody may have to maybe take a matter to court. I mean, is he going to say that the CI 47 is inconsistent with the Constitution, so he wants an interpretation or what? But it tells you, it gives you a certain inference to be drawn about what is happening. That I am telling you that I am not aware of any Chief Justice or Chief Justices directing people to go and hear cases during vacations. It should be very rare. It should be very rare. Look, when the Supreme Court said the special prosecutors did not have the power to prosecute, everything stalled, isn't it? Nothing happened. We all had to wait until the Supreme Court came back to explain. I mean, I think when the High Court said it did not have the power to, the matter went to the Supreme Court. Everything stalled for some time before we came back. It could have been equivalent of legal vacation.
0: There are those who argue, let me just get your take on this. There are those who argue that, well, if you are a lawyer in a case and you believe that your client has a good case, you should be willing to go through the case and get justice for your client. So,
4: stop what you are saying. Stop.
0: Why do you want to go on a break?
4: Are you the judge? How can you say you believe? Is that a belief? At the end of the day, it's the judge who will give his decision. Your duty is to apply the rules, then address the court from the point or your point of view, how you see the case. That if it is a criminal matter, for example, that the prosecution has failed to prove it beyond reasonable doubt. If you go and tell the judge this and the judge tells you that, my brother, as for me, I'm satisfied that the prosecution has proved beyond all reasonable doubt, then what do you do? Despite your belief, despite your strong belief that your client is not guilty, that can be very guilty. So you cannot use that. It's a wrong analogy. You cannot apply that.
0: All right. Honorable Nia Yukoyotu, thank you very much for joining us this morning. We're grateful.
4: My pleasure.
0: So that's a former Attorney General, the Honorable Ni Ayukoyotu, joining us here on the Super Morning Show on Joy 99.7 FM, making the point that in his more than 40 years of practice, he hasn't seen this happening. And so he's not sure. And so he thinks that, look, there will be nothing bad if the judges go on legal vacation and come back. When we return after these messages, it will be your chance to tell us what your take is. We'll activate the phone lines for you on 0302-216-541 and then 0551111997. This morning also our friends from the Guan Congress will be joining us here on the Super Morning Show. Stay with us. We'll be right back.
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0: 97. You can give us a call now and tell us what your thoughts are, you know, concerning this whole controversy about legal vacation. 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Or you say, well, please hold on. After all, it's only 2 months away. But the countdown is on. 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Let's get on to the phone lines now. And Eric in Amanokrom has joined us. Eric, good morning.
1: Good morning, Winston. How are you doing?
0: Ah, God is still taking care of his children. How about you?
1: He's been faithful to us all.
0: Great.
1: Yes, I wanted to contribute to the discussion.
0: Please go ahead.
1: I think that in this country, judges and lawyers are the main problem for us as a country. And we are not looking at it. And we always blame the politicians. Why am I saying that? The same law, there's almost 90% of lawyers and judges in Ghana went to Makola. And these same people, the same law, they understand it in different terms, but they all went to the same school, the same lectures and everything. But they interpret the law to we the layman as though the law means two different things. You just can't understand what is happening in this country. So they should come again as lawyers and judges. They should help us as a country. The country lies in their bosom to save our democracy. And from what they are doing, I doubt. I doubt for the future of this country. Thank you.
0: Thank you very much, Eric. Let's get to Accra Central. Walter, good morning.
2: Good morning, Winston.
0: Yes, Walter, share your thoughts with us.
2: Yeah. Many years ago in the 70s, the image of lawyers were so low that some of us even heard them being insulted around Makola as Juloy, chiefs. In the 2023-2024 especially, what happened in this Ghana, this our country, I realized the image of lawyers are sinking again. I have prominent lawyers as my family members. My friends are lawyers, but their image is sinking so low. Today, when they call them criminals, I'll believe.
0: Oh, why?
2: Cyber criminals. I'll believe, yes. They somersault with their tongue. Did you listen to Aiko 2 this morning? Yesterday, I listened to Evans Mensa. There are certain questions that he's supposed to ask. He failed to ask. And Atachia was so happy, refusing to go to the court. Today, Aiko 2 is telling Ghana that, oh, NDC delayed. Look at this man. Listen to him. Winston, let me advise you. Don't enter into politics, else you will become like Kojo Ponkrumah today. Go on with your postal business and do business. And employ Ghanaians. Don't go into it. Many years ago, I used to listen to Kojo Ponkrumah on your station, your network. I'm a friend of Joy. He will be playing how do you call songs like From a Distance, God is watching. Today, God is not watching anyone. Where are we going? You are claiming that NDC delayed the process. Few months ago, Atachian was telling the whole country that, oh, the state don't have any case against his clan. Then go to court. Why?
0: Well, that question, when I asked Ayuko, you said, but you're not the judge.
2: Come again?
0: When I asked Ayuko to that, if you believe in your case, then let the case continue. He says you are not the judge.
2: If he's not the judge, then he should sit go. Can you refuse to, how do you call it, go to court? You when you are asked to attend court. Do we have different type of people in this country? Why? They should go. I urge Attorney General to drive them. They should go and answer. Look, you know how much a borehole is.

0: is that in how we call it, the northern region. People are sitting on the floor in their classroom, lying on their stomachs. You guys have been showing those things to us. And those monies, where are those monies?
1: Okay.
0: Thank you.
1: Thank you very, very much, Walter, for joining us. Let's go to Kumasi. Kofi, good morning.
2: Yeah, good morning, Winston. How are you?
1: Ah, Kofi, God is still taking good care of his children.
2: Yeah, I am Kofi Bagemba. Winston, when I listen to what is going on the air in Ghana, I don't feel like being a Ghanaian. I ask myself, where am I? Am I in a country? The MPP lawyers want everybody to believe that they are the most learned lawyers in the country. They want everybody to believe that they know the laws more than any other person. What kind of country is this? So, yesterday, Majority Chief Whip was on your radio, and he was also defending Attorney General and the High Court Judge and the Chief Justice. So I asked myself, who is telling us the law? What is the law? If the Chief Justice has the right to ask some judges to be vacation judges, if he's not wrong, then what has happened? So if you know that your client is innocent and he has a good case, why do you sit down and say that I will not go to court? Nobody is compelling me. The High Court judge is not compelling Atachia to come to court. He only told his client that if your lawyer did not come, you will do your own cross examination. What is compelling here? Is he compelling Atachia to come?
1: But Kofi, wouldn't you also agree that if say Kwabena Edubuaheni could do this, he wouldn't have hired the services of Atachia?
2: So that is why Atachia should go. For instance, if a new case comes to him today, won't he go to the court and file the writ? He will go and file. Will he say that he's in a vacation, so he will not take any new case? I mean, let the lawyers tell us what the law is.
1: Okay.
2: And they should stop these politics. Everywhere MPP wants to let everybody know that they are the most learned people in the country. What kind of behavior is that?
1: Thank you very much, Kofi, in Kumasi. Let's come to the Spin Test Road here in the Greater Accra region. Nana, good morning.
3: Good morning, sir.
1: Yes, Nana, share your thoughts with us.
3: Yes, you see, what is happening in the system now is that the judicial system has become political. And every party that comes into power is trying to justify whatever they are doing, wrong or right. In the sense that the judicial system is supposed to be independent. That is how the constitution states. But unfortunately, there are some chants behind the system. If the legal system says that 1st of August to 5th October, from High Court to Supreme Court should go on recess or should go on break, what is so special about Dubois and the other people's cases that the Chief Justice has to make an order, although it is legal, it is constitutional. But, it's not something any Chief Justice has done before. It's unprecedented. You see, these are some of the things that create enmity between some judges and some citizens. And this was some of the things that led to this matters some time ago, if you can remember, in the 80s, thereabout. You understand? You are creating enemies for the judges. Because at the end of the day, you, the Chief Justice, you are not going to be the person presiding over the case. You are assigning people. Why don't he himself take over the case and preside over it, if that is what he wants? Let the people go to break 2 months and come back and come and do the cases. It will not change anything, my brother. It will not change anything. I'm not happy with this kind of system that is going on in the system at all, please. Thank you very much.
1: Thank you very much, Nana. Let's get to Akwetiman. Ken, good morning.
4: Good morning, Wilson.
1: Yes, Ken, share your thoughts with us.
4: Wilson, you know something?
1: Tell me.
4: This kind of whole witch hunting, then all these kind of things, we are sick and tired of all these things. Wilson, so we need money to develop this country. And if some former minister or minister takes some money, we should don't take that person to court. I mean, what is going on? How can this country progress? Now look at Burkina Faso. Look what is going on there. So this country is going backwards all the time. So we can't even sit down and then do the right thing at the right time. They are sick and tired of all this kind of witch hunting and political witch hunting and things. Let's do the right thing. Let's forget about these particulars and do the right thing. Somebody take money. Let's arrest that person and then take that money back to the country. We need money. We need changes in this country. We need changes. So we are sick and tired of all this kind of political witch hunting and things. Listen, it's enough. Enough is enough about these things. So let's carry on doing better things for the country. We are tired. The country is going backwards. So let's do the right thing at the right time.
1: All right. Thank you very much, Ken, in Akwetiman. Antia will be our last caller. Antia, good morning.
5: Good morning, Winston. How are you?
1: Antia, God is still taking good care of his children. I believe you're fine. Great.
5: I'm studying this morning. Hey, so we're going to move forward. This NPP, NDC, gimmick, we're going to move forward. Hey. If it's for NDC, it's good. If it's against NPP, it is not good. If it's against NPP and they're in power, it is good. If it's against NDC, it is not good. As this man, the one that is spoke to, the citizen lawyer, was in this country when Akeno Maki went to court on Thursday and he had the ruling. As are you close? Hello?
1: I'm listening. Unfortunately, he's off the phone now. We'll try and raise him back.
5: In fact, you see the basis of corruption. You see the basis of corruption in this country. When they go, they travel outside Ghana, and they come and tell you, England is moving forward, US is moving forward. Meanwhile, there is a law for Trump, for his children, for everybody. But Ghana, we have a law for me, law for Mama, law for Winston, law for everybody. How can this nation move forward? Oh, bye-bye.
1: Thank you very much, Antia, who will be our final caller for now. When we return after these messages, our friends from the Gwan Congress will be joining us for the Gwan Congress 2026. You know the Gwans, right? We've told you about them as part of our Ghana Month conversation. They are the indigenous settlers of Ghana, indigenous persons of this country. Stay with us. We'll be right back.
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7: 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Why the road that killed your cousin still has no signage? Why half the water you pay for never reaches your bucket? Uncomfortable? Good. That's the point. 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Hashtag Joy Sustains.

0: 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You know, sometimes I wish you could hear the conversations we have while we're on a break. This morning we've been joined by Kastu Enchidanso, organizer, local organizing committee, the Gwan Congress Enum 2026, and Seth Edumensa, media and publicity chair, local organizing committee, Gwan Congress Enum 2026. Good morning, Kastu. Good morning, Seth. Thank you very much for joining
1: us. Good morning, sir.
2: Good morning, Winston. Thank you for having us.
0: I believe you're all doing well.
1: Yes.
2: We are well.
0: Good. And before we get into the conversation, and I like the conversation I was having with you off air, but look, watch for phishing before clicking links or opening attachments. Verify the sender's email address. 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Okay, so let's get into, you know, the conversation about the Gwan Congress Enum 2026. Kastu, maybe let me start with you. What is the Gwan Congress? You know, for those who may not know, the Gwan Congress, what is it all about?
2: Thank you, Winston. Good morning to all your listeners. The Gwan Congress is simply an amalgamation, a congress of Gwan-speaking communities in Ghana. So all the Gwan-speaking communities in Ghana have come together and formed a congress. And annually, we host an event where we come together to discuss ourselves. What we've come to realize is that the Gwan communities are missing, and usually, within the context of what we do in terms of census and everything, we are included amongst other tribes. So people are Gwan, but they seem not to realize that they are Gwan. They seem to think they are Ewes, or they are Akans, or they are something else. Or they are Fantis, but in real terms, they are Gwans. And if you permit me, I would mention some of the communities so that to know that they are actually Gwans. In the central region, the Futus, the Wutus, and the Senyabriku people are Gwans.
0: Yeah.
2: In the Eastern, the Late area, Enuma Papem, Enuma Samankese, Boso, Nkami, the Okere area, made up of Edukro, Mebriwa, Bonsi, Apre, the Assessor, Ukugwa, Deu, the Ogwans.
0: Yeah.
2: In the Oti region, in Konya, Ahinkro, and Rupon, Likpe, Santro Kofi, Lolobi, Akpafu, Boyuri, Akposo, Buem, Achudi, Krachi, Banda, Sungai, Chachai, Nawuri, Ogwans. In the Volta, we have the Lugba, Tafi, Nyagbo, and Avatime, Ogwans. In the Savannah, Bole, Bupe, Busunu, Choro, Damango, all the Gonja communities are all Gwans.
0: Mm.
2: And the northern region, the Nanjuru, Nchumuru, Nchumuru, and Nawuri, Gwans. Northeast, Nanjuru, Bono East, Yeji, Prang, Drang, Basa, Nkomi, Riase, Konkoma. In the western region, Ahanta, Esikado, Jura, Lower Discover, Upper Discover, Mpoho, Insien, Shama, all Gwans. In the western of Awin. So all these are Gwans by their lineage. It says that we are scattered, and so the Congress allows us then to come together as a community and then discuss ourselves.
0: Okay, I mean, you've talked about the significance. You're meeting as a community to discuss yourselves. You've talked about also the members. You've shared, I'm sure all the areas you've talked about, these are members of the Gwan Congress, right?
2: Yes.
0: So tell us the program for this year's Congress.
2: Okay, so this year's Congress, we begin the Congress on Friday. This Friday, 2 days from now, with when all the people arrive, we'll have a youth conference on the morning of the Friday in Enum, and that youth conference will allow, we have specific topics that will be discussed by experts, and then the youth will then meet in the morning. Evening, the Delegates Conference will be had. The Delegates Conference is usually a conference of all the paramount chiefs and leaders of Gwanko speaking communities. They will meet at Omahin's Palace to also discuss. And then on the Friday night, we have some entertainment within the town. We have the Prisons Band to perform, and then some artists also featuring locally. And then on Saturday in the morning, the Prisons Service is setting up an Agric and Mechanization Service Training Center in Enumokokobi. We'll cut the sword for that together with the President and the Director of Prison Service. And then we'll proceed to the Deba grounds, where we'll hold a grand Deba of all the chiefs and people of the Gwan speaking communities. In the evening, some other entertainment value will also happen within the communities, the center. And then on Sunday, we have a Thanksgiving service, and then people depart for their homes. Mm. So, but alongside, we have a pool party. We have Seth will speak to some of those things.
0: Yes, Seth, tell us some of those things that may be happening along the line.
1: Yes, we have an adventure where people will be going for hiking and all that. And Sunday, we have a live band session in the evening, and also a stage performances. And the Sunday, we have, after church service, the Thanksgiving, we have the pool party where, we are featuring Mercury from, multimedia as well to, come and hype the stage with together with the highest MC, official MC for Sakodie is also participating. So, from culture, heritage, fun time, and, exchange of businesses, and tourists, investment also. So these are all the things that will be happening during the Congress.
0: Now, what do you hope to achieve at the end of the program?
2: Well, if you look at our theme for this year, the theme is harmonizing resources in Gwan communities for inclusive and sustainable development. For want of a better explanation, I would like to say that the Gwans are in the minority, as you would put it, in terms of the recognition here in Ghana. And we are looking at what kind of resources exist within these Gwan communities and how can we harmonize all these resources for the development of the people. So, in fact, one of the conversations that has been going on is that Gwan Congress has been going on for many years now. What is the impact on these communities that we usually host these congresses in? So going forward, we want to see how, once we have a Congress, we can leave behind a project for at least the community once Congress is over. So we want to look at the resources that exist, both human capital and other resources, material resources that are available within the Gwan community. How do we harness all of this for the development of the people within these Gwan-speaking communities? So at the end, I'm sure the Delegates Conference will then make decisions around some of these things. And one of the reasons why we are also having this hike and all that is for people to see the potential that exists within Enum. We have a lot of tourist attractions within Enum. The island is quite close to us. Braveheart is organized expeditions, zipline, and all that within Enum. In fact, in Enum, the hills, just behind the hills in Enum, is the water lake. Mm-hmm. So, beachfront property development, people can come actually look at investment opportunities within Enum. Port, inland port now is being constructed at Isukuma, which is part of Enum now. So, there's a lot of potential that exists within Enum. And we want, after the Congress, to expose this potential investment opportunity to people so that people can get jobs, people can get revenue, people can develop themselves after Congress.
0: So who and who can attend, or anybody can show up?
1: Yes, all Gwans community, natives are invited, and at the same time, everyone who wants to experience culture and different ethnics can also be part of it. And the most important thing is investors. People who want to invest in tourism and all that are warmly welcome to join this year's conference, especially when Enum is, hosting it. Mm-hmm. As my brother has mentioned, there's a lot of, more than 22 tourist sites in Enum, which we can't be mentioning all of them here. But when you participate or when you come, you get opportunity to experience whatever we are doing and whatever we have.
0: It's on Friday.
2: Friday to Sunday. Yes. And we still am inviting you.
1: We are starting today. We are starting today. Today is, from 2, is the float to create awareness from the Atimpoku, where the bridge is, through the some of the communities within the Gwan, or Enum traditional area. Tomorrow is, welcoming of all dignitaries and guests who are coming to participate. And Friday, is the main day to start the program. That's
0: all right. Thank you so much, Seth Edumensa, Media and Publicity Chair, Local Organizing Committee, Guan Congress, Enum 2026, and Castro Entridanso, Organizer, Local Organizing Committee, Guan Congress, Enum 2026. I accept your invitation, which means that we'll meet there.
1: Good.
2: Good. I'm glad to hear that.
0: Stay with us. When we return, we'll share more of your thoughts on the Supermelon Show.
3: 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Sustainability isn't just tree planting. 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Lights that stay on. Water that reaches the bucket. Food that nourishes people instead of rotting away. Roads that take us home instead of taking our lives. When things keep failing, that's a sustainability crisis. So this month, we're asking why. Why langars still run our neighborhoods? Why food rots in bins while our neighbors sleep hungry? Why the road that killed your cousin still has no signage? Why half the water you pay for never reaches your bucket? Uncomfortable? Good. That's the point. Stay tuned to the Super Morning Show throughout August for Joy Sustainability Month. Hashtag Joy Sustains.
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0: 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And the Digital Asset Summit Africa 2026 returns to Accra on the 16th and 17th of September at the Kempinski Hotel Gold Coast City, held in collaboration with the Bank of Ghana's Virtual Assets Department and the Securities and Exchange Commission, Ghana. This year's summit will bring together policymakers, regulators, central banks, financial institutions, investors, and technology leaders from across Africa to explore how digital assets can drive investment, create jobs and economic growth. 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But Corporate Ghana, this is your invitation to the biggest sporting showdown of the year. On Saturday, the 29th of August, at the University of Ghana Stadium comes alive as companies from across the country battle for bragging rights at the Joy Sports Invitational 2026. Okay? So whether you're scoring goals on the football pitch, stepping up for the CEO penalty shootout, showing your power in arm wrestling, yeah, that's my game, racing in the Lyman Spoon or Sack Race, pulling your team to victory in the Tag of Peace, or taking part in the female penalty shootout, one thing is guaranteed, you'll have an unforgettable day. And before the competition begins, get your body moving with the exciting aerobic session from 6 a.m. So rally your colleagues, wear your company colors, and come ready to compete, laugh, network, and create memories. 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But this August, you know the Super Morning Show is done pretending, and sustainability isn't just tree planting, it's whether the systems we depend on actually last. Whether the lights stay on, water that reaches the bucket, food that nourishes people instead of rotting away, roads that take us home instead of taking our lives. Uncomfortable? Well, good. That's the point. Stay tuned to the Super Morning Show throughout August for the Joy Sustainability Month, sponsored by MTN and Momo. Now, we promise we're going to be telling you more about the AXA deal. Unfortunately, we're not able to bring it to you. We'll bring it to you tomorrow. That's all from us this morning. My name is Winston. I'm on behalf of the team. Thank you so much for joining us. I leave you in the safe hands of DJ Obeti.
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1: It's 10 o'clock. Hello, welcome to the headline news. The New Patriotic Party has accused the Chief Justice, Paul Bafoboni, of running a partisan judiciary after he issued special warrants for two High Court judges to conduct full criminal trials during the legal vacation. A statement signed by the party's General Secretary, Justin Kodua-Frimpong, claims the move targets defendants linked to the party. Meanwhile, lawyer for former National Signals Bureau boss Samuel Atachia has also described the move by the CJ as deliberate.
2: If you don't want to apply principles and you want to be selective in the application of principles, you think that is good. What about the murder cases of other people?
3: So you mean it's deliberate?
2: It is indeed. That is the word. That is it. The Chief Justice is placing special attention and priority on some cases in contradistinction to other cases. That is a pain. And this is what we will have to challenge. That is selective justice.
1: Well, the Deputy Attorney General Justice Remsai has denied the allegations, challenging Atachia to table his concerns before the presiding judge if he wants the case to be halted during the legal vacation.
4: The accusation being leveled against the Chief Justice and even extending to the Attorney General, that is the Attorney General and the Chief Justice who are doing this, is completely flawed and has no basis in law or in fact. Mm. What counsel ought to do is to go to court, and the reason he's giving to us in the media and outside the court, he can put the same reason before the judge and say that, Your Lordship, I am here, I am tired, I mean, ask you to do this. Can you grant me some time or 6 months, 5 months so that I will rest and then come back? The judge may consider and grant you maybe 2 months, 1 week, but that is what lawyers do.
1: Meanwhile, a private citizen, Elom Kwame Goni, has sued the Attorney General Dominic Ayeni and Chief Justice Paul Bafoboni at the Supreme Court with regards to the legal vacation arrangement. Mr. Goni, who is challenging the annual suspension of sittings at the Supreme Court and Court of Appeal from the 1st of August to the 30th of September, argues that two-month suspension undermines citizens' constitutional right to access justice within the reasonable time. While the High Court continued to sit during the legal vacation through designated vacation courts, the plaintiff says the Supreme Court and Court of Appeal do not sit throughout the period. And according to him, the arrangement could delay appeals, cases, applications for stay of execution, interlocutory applications, and judicial review proceedings. He is stressing that this challenge is not against the judges who are taking annual leave or having periods of rest. Rather, he wants the court to determine whether judicial leave can be organized without completely suspending the constitutional functions of the two appellate courts. Let's go to Obuasi, where the Circuit Court has remanded two teachers of the Obuasi Senior High Technical School into police custody for a week. Kwesi Brefo, 41 years, and Joseph Apia Arthur, 34, are accused of instigating students of the school to attack the headmaster, Abdullahi Zakaria. The Obuasi District Commander, Superintendent Mahama Idrisu, says the police is waiting on autopsy and DNA examination on a male fetus that was exhumed from the spot that was close to one of the dormitories in the school.
5: It is true that a baby boy was buried on the campus of the school, very far from the dormitory. And our information was that the students saw it and then went and zoomed it. And then they put in false allegation that it is the headmaster, or they are alleging that it is the headmaster who buried it. Without any evidence or eyewitness seeing or any video saying that they have seen him, just that they suspected him, and then that led to the attack on the headmaster. The body of the baby boy has been taken by the police to the West Government Hospital for preservation and postmortem examination, if possible, DNA test.
1: Now, government is pushing for parts of vehicles which are assembled by Zonda, which is a major automotive and heavy-duty equipment company, to be produced locally as part of efforts to deepen local manufacturing and also create more jobs under the 24-hour economy. The Vice President, Professor Nana Jeno Pukwajuman, who said this, also observed operations at the Zonda facilities where workers were operating in shifts around the clock.
6: So this is one example of the 24-hour shifts we are talking about. We are very, very grateful to come in here and see that I noticed that a lot of the parts have also come where they should be. I'll be very happy going forward. If we can even isolate one or two parts that can also produce locally, I think that would be helpful. I'd also be very happy to know the kind of expertise you are looking for.
1: You heard the Vice President of the Republic of Ghana, Professor Nana Jane Opokuagyeman. That's it for the news at 10. I am Hannah Odami, but stay tuned because when we go to Joy News, there will be the commemoration of the International Youth Day, and Joy News and WaterAid Ghana will bring together young leaders, policymakers, and change makers for the Young Leaders National Roundtable on Climate, Water, and Ghana's Future. We know that's a timely conversation on climate change, water security, and then also building a more resilient Ghana ahead of the United Nations Water Conference later this year. It will be live on the Joy News channel at 10 a.m. Just grab a seat and hear the young voices, inspire action, and help shape Ghana's future.
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3: Kofi Hayford here with Showbiz News Flash, powered by Joy Entertainment. Popular actor Van Vicker has hit back at colleague Lil Wayne after being accused of pulling out of a project at the very last minute. Van Vicker says details of the agreement, including confirmation of his willingness to be part of it, shooting date, professional fees, among others, had not been finalized. He has described Lil Wayne's outburst as a publicity stunt which he doesn't want to be part of. Meanwhile, Ejako, who many thought was done with movies, says he is back. Ejako has revealed in a recent interview that he considered retiring from the craft, but he has rescinded his decision and is currently working on a new project. CEO of Maestro Africa Group, Francis Doku, says the Ghana Tourism Authority's data collection model is defective. He said on the just-ended Showbiz Roundtable that the model fails to accurately capture tourism's contribution to Ghana's economy because the country's tourism satellite account isn't properly set up. Francis says that account needs to be worked on. That's all for now on Showbiz News Flash, powered by Joy Entertainment. 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I am Kofi Hayford, Joy Entertainment. We are large and in charge.
7: There is a place where the atmosphere shifts, where praise becomes a sanctuary.
8: Hi, family. This is Perez Music. Glorify 2026 is here again, and I can't wait to meet you on the 30th of August at Victory Bible Church, Dominion Sanctuary. And it's going to be an amazing night where we gather as a people to glorify the name of our King. Joe Mitchell is going to be there, my big brother, and a mogul he is. And then a special monologue by Jeffrey Naughty, and then King Skid is absolutely free.
7: Yes. Come, let's celebrate God for his goodness and mercies at Glorified 2026 on August 30th, 2026. Doors opening at 4 p.m. prompt and the venue is Victory Bible Church, Dominion Sanctuary, Awoshi Bayard. Come ready to encounter.
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3: 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Sustainability isn't just tree planting. It's whether the systems we depend on actually last. Lights that stay on. Water that reaches the bucket. Food that nourishes people instead of rotting away. Roads that take us home instead of taking our lives. When things keep failing, that's a sustainability crisis. So this month, we're asking why. Why land guards still run our neighborhoods? Why food rots in bins while our neighbors sleep hungry? Why the road that killed your cousin still has no signage? Why half the water you pay for never reaches your bucket? Uncomfortable? Good. That's the point. Stay tuned to the Super Morning Show throughout August for Joy Sustainability Month. Hashtag Joy Sustains.

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3: 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The subject of the email should strictly be application for front desk executive position. 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This year's theme is His Goodness and Mercy at the Victory Bible Church International Dominion Sanctuary at Awoshi Bayad. And the lineup this year, we've got Joe Metal, a special monologue by Jeffrey Naughty, the explosive King's Kid, the powerhouse voices of His Presence Ministry at the Victory Bible Church. And your host is Perez Music. So whether you're coming to give thanks, seek a breakthrough, or just surrender and worship, come ready for a real encounter. And this Saturday, the Wesley Girls community celebrates a major milestone, 190 years of academic distinction, character, and leadership built on the school's motto, live pure, speak truth, right wrong, follow the king. Wesley Girls Cape Coast officially launched their commemorative 190th anniversary cloth at Wesley Towers, Accra on Saturday, August 15 at 5 p.m. prompt. Alumni, stakeholders, and friends of the school are all invited to join in this historic celebration. For further information, contact Miss Nuna Senaya on 0244-342-798 or Miss Joanna Kwakwa on 020-075-7777. And all roads lead to the University of Ghana Stadium on August 29. For the Joy Sports Invitational. 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
3: 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And this August, the Super Morning Show is done pretending. Sustainability isn't just tree planting. 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Nominations close on Friday, 14th August 2026. And for further information, call 0302-772-002. We truncate our program today to take you to Silicon House, where WaterAid and Joy News is having the conversation where young Ghanaians are shaping the water and climate agenda. So we're going over there right about now.
2: Filled around, then their minds are already tuning. What can I do about it? We try our best to also go to some of these schools. We do the practical bit with them, segregating their waste. They do some of these things, but I think that it's still not enough. A lot of effort still needs to go into it. Just as I'm happy like this conversation is going on. We need to have more of such conversation and also a bit more practical. The sanitation day thing is going on, but we still have people that I watched the video recently and someone, the bus stop boys, they showed the video and then I think someone was saying that he doesn't know why he should come and clean the gutters once he has paid for rent. He has a landlord he has been paying rent to. The landlord is supposed to make sure that the gutters are clean. That type of mentality is because the person is not aware. The person has not been educated. The person doesn't have that knowledge. Once we're able to get to that level, I also feel our churches can do more. The churches can also do a lot more. The Sunday schools, the youth wings should also begin to take the environmental, the water issues at heart, because they also engage. I think almost every child is affiliated to a particular religion in Ghana. So if at their Sunday school levels, I'm a Methodist. In the Methodist calendar, there's actually a month for environment. But I think that we should go beyond just the talking and also begin to have action. So every week, can we have an activity that after church, the kids will get to do at our churches? Can we begin to do waste segregation at the churches? The water that they are drinking, can we look at improvising, bringing structures? I was even complaining today about even water. We are saying that we want to ban single-use plastic, we want to ban plastics. But you go anywhere, I travel from Outubeku in the central region to Accra, and I have my small water bottle. I drink before I get to Kaswa. The water is done. How do I fill my bottle? I'd have to go back to buying either the bottle, the plastic, or the sachet. Have you thought about introducing filtering system, dispenser systems across vantage points across the city? I know Plastic Punch tried to do something. I don't know how effective it's going, but I know they try to pilot something around that. I'm hoping that they continue it up so that we have these stations advantage positions so that people get, at least if someone sees it, they'll ask themselves, what is this for? Then so when people see that we are taking action, and also for the young people in the room and also those watching, don't hide what you do. Some people don't even let their friends know what they are doing. When they are going for cleanups, they are having some discussion. They meet their friends. They don't have discussions about the environment. Once in a while, you're working with your friends, you see filth. Begin to have a conversation with them. Look at this filth. What can we do about it as youth? Have we thought about the impact? They're talking about the spillage. I think that, I don't know, you're saying it's illegal. I don't know how illegal it is, because I know for now some organizations are trying to start up buyback centers. So at those buyback centers, the big trucks carry the bottles and the sachet to those locations, and then they are put up by it, and then are transported to the either for shredding or to the recycling companies to be recycled. As mostly they need a permit. So I don't know if the location they had a permit. I can't speak to that. But that's something that is also coming up. Have we started to regularize this? Look at their environment. Have they put in place the necessary strategies to make sure that these folks don't end up back in the communities, or they don't even litter where they find themselves? Pipes, I've seen a lot of pipes also. I think that we also don't think about my action, how my action affects the other person. I believe it's something that a lot of us are not considering at all. Because you go and then you litter, even where you unite, people anywhere at all, they want to unite, but I forget that the water you are unite, if there is an open type or pipe by it, your urine can enter into it. So it's, I think It's not only about education. I think people are not also making the effort. We have to also, as citizens, make the conscious effort to make sure that we are protecting our environment. We should forget about the government. I tell people, forget about the government. If you do your bit, the government will know that they need to step in. They see what you are doing and they would approach you and want. When Bus Stop Boys started, realized a lot of government institutions were inviting them to their offices because they liked what they were doing. They saw the impact of what they are doing. If you take action, the politicians will be forced because they also feel that we are the ones that are going to fight whatever they are doing. So they don't really want to get involved in those things. Yeah. Maybe I'll leave it there and then let the others talk.
4: Wow, no, that's a very meaty submission. And I like that. And give it up. Yeah. Thank you so much, Patrick. I like the bit about maybe we should forget the government. But you see, I have a problem with that because everything rises and falls on leadership. I mean, in other regions where the system is working, in quotes, it's an enforcement problem. And so that brings me to Valerie. Valerie, let's Ghana not pretend that this is the first time we are talking. Ghana has a water issue and climate is a problem we need to fix and all of that. In fact, even aside suffering water insecurity, the little water bodies we have, Galamsey is taking over. And so my question to you is that, is it really a policy? You know, that's, and I get Jerry's anger. Every day, policy, conversation, policy, is it really a policy problem or an implementation problem?
5: It's both. I think before COP30, I saw a publication by WaterAid, more than 100 million people were being affected in terms of access to water, insecurity, etc., because we're losing tree cover, like we're losing trees across board. So it's both a policy conversation and then an implementation conversation. Why do I say this? Policy stems from a bottom-up approach. It is tried and tested across all developmental trajectory that if there's supposed to be a policy that works, the people should be involved in it. What happens is the inverse, that people are sitting somewhere and then we have a policy that is brought up. And then we say that, oh, implement it. First off, you can't relate to the policy. Second off, how do we implement something that is not even contextual to us? So I come back to the knowledge conversation. If we are, if we are looking at policy, the tenets that form the policy should be contextually relevant tenets that are hinged on the evidence available and then the lived experiences of the people. Recently, there was a National Adaptation Plan program which went around the whole country, very remote areas, to collate data to enable them to develop the National Adaptation Plans, the National Adaptation Plan for Ghana. When you read that document, you see the intensity to which it was developed, because you can tell that different people went to the ground to make sure that this document was developed robust and contextually relevant to Ghana. Not only did they do that, but there are also implementation strategies that are recommended. So in one policy, you have the policy. Now, a policy document is basically saying that this is what we think is good for you to do. But it doesn't necessarily state out everything they are supposed to do. That's why policies work hand in hand with strategy, it works hand in hand with plans, and it works hand in hand with the local people who should be involved in it. Now, let's turn it over to the implementation conversation. We have, over the years, made climate change a one-off conversation instead of looking at it in holism. Climate change is a sustainable development conversation. It should not be done out of place of sustainable development. Once you take it out of it, then we have problems. Climate change comes in because of what we call incremental cost. So for instance, we have this building that would last 30 years without any effects whatsoever. Standard operating practice, it will last 30 years. But when we have adverse effects of climate change, this building will now last, let's say, 15 years. And these are based on data attributions, synthesis, and all of these things. Now, because the facility would now last only 15 years, the extra 15 years that will now have to be accounted for is what we call incremental cost. And that is what climate change leads to. So now it reduces the lifespan of things, etc., this, that. When we take out climate change from the development conversation, we shoot ourselves in the foot. For instance, I'm going to the farm to go and say that I want to plant climate smart seeds, the orange flesh sweet potato, for instance. The reason I'm going to go and plant it is because I need money. I'm a farmer. At the end of the day, I need the crop to grow, and that's my business. I don't care about whether it is sustainable or whatsoever. All I care about is that the market is ready for orange flesh sweet potatoes, and so I'm going to plant it. I'm implementing a policy without having a gun to my head. I implement it. And it's a reality. When you remove that, when you remove the climate change conversation from the sustainability conversation, then you have problems. A lot of people are driving EVs now. I Uber a lot when I'm going to certain places. Sometimes I sit in EVs, and I've made it a call to always ask them, why are you driving an EV? And the number one answer I've always received is that it's cheaper. If I get up, I can plug in the charging system, and then it lasts me more than necessary throughout the day. And I make my money, I make my returns, I pay Uber their fees, and I'm gone. It's not because they are interested in clean energy alternatives. It's because it makes sense to the pocket. And there's something I think during my grad school in development class, it came up that it's economic. Should we chase economic development, or we should chase sustainable development? And I mean, there are different school of thoughts that say that chase economic development or growth first, and then people will adjust. If I don't know where my money is, if I don't know where the next meal is coming from, I don't care about whether I'm driving an EV or I don't care about all of those things. But when I understand that I can still make my money and still be sustainable in doing it, then I'll be interested in actually implementing it. Number two, when people do not know, they don't do better. You can't keep, we say that, oh, we've done a lot of climate education. When will we stop? We are talking too much. We're actually not talking too much. When people do not know, they can't do anything. The only reason I believe that I'm even in this space is because my parents are very interested in keeping things sustainable. That's one. Number two, I went to a government school in Osu, and I remember there were these exchange students who came to teach us how to fold the plastic rubber so that it's smaller, and then you can keep it in the receptacle for longer so that it's not so many. And people used to buy plastic sachet rubbers in Osu. I grew up seeing it. I didn't know all about ozone layer cover and all of those things, because that's where the greenhouse conversation. I didn't care about it. All I knew is that, oh, if I fold my rubber well, I can put it in a receptacle. The woman who comes around to come and pick it doesn't need to go and stick the long pole into it anymore. They just buy it, and then the school gets to get some money. We use it for our school garden, and then we are happy. I didn't know that it was sustainability, but I just knew that it was the right thing to do. So if we embed it in the development conversation, and we don't make it like, oh, this is development, this is sustainability. I mean, if we don't do that, we'll keep struggling. And then the last part is that research that is done in a community should always go back to the community. WaterAid is doing a lot of research in specific communities. People are giving rain gauges, this, that. When the results come out, the right thing to do is to go back to the same people from which your community knowledge was collected from, and then let them know that these were the findings. There's a story I learned about a woman when she was asked that, oh, how viable are the vegetables she's growing? She said that, oh, it's very good. Why? Because so many students come and do their research, they test their vegetables and things, and they go and they never come back to say what is in it or what is not in it. So she's like, oh, as for me, dear, my vegetables are 100%, because, you know. So these are the things. Don't take away the climate change conversation from the development conversation. Let it be together. That's how policy and implementation work hand in hand. Without it, I don't see the way forward.
4: Wow, up to my hand. Beautiful. Now, I like that. Because we need both. We cannot take one and leave the other. And so I'm excited Ruth is still here so that she takes notes and, of course, carry our voices to the top for us. We're going to be coming to you in the audience. So please, if you have any question at all, we're going to be giving you the microphone. So please stand by. I'll be coming to you shortly. If you have any questions, scribble it down so you don't forget. I'll come to you. You introduce your name and you give the question. When the time is up, I'll come to you. Moving on, Belinda. Of course, even to bite on what Valerie was saying about if people have not solved their basic needs, reminds me of Abraham Maslow's theory. If you've not solved food, clothes, shelter, and water is a big part of food, clothes, shelter, you know, what are we going to attempt to do, you know? What are we going to do a mass? So good point there. Belinda, You see, oftentimes we all say, yeah, government must do our part, governments as well. But we are sitting here, and it's intentional we've not brought governments. Yeah, they are listening. We know they are listening. That's why we put it on TV. But they will do their part, as Valerie says they should. But what do you and I need to do as young people to help a sustainable climate economy sort of in Ghana? What should we do, we the young people, that we shouldn't wait for government to do?
6: I'll just use my community as an example. When you come to Upper East Region, my community will have a big dump. That is the second largest in the region.
4: Wow.
6: So it got to a time that the dump was drying up. It was been getting silted. So what we did is that there was this program, SWAP program, that is a caring water asset project. We applied for funding, then they gave us the money. What we did is that we planted trees around the buffer zone to protect it, to protect the water, water washing soil into the dam. And also it will help hold the soil so that in the near future, it means that we will not get water in the dam again. Because that particular dam, animals from Congo, that is a community near to my community, Congo, Lore, and then other places, they come there to drink water because that's the only source of water for them in the dry season. So if this is not taken in place, it means that we, the human beings, are going to suffer. The animals too will die. And then that same dam, we use it for dry season farming, but the canals got broken. So with this SWAP program, they gave us the money, then we did rehabilitation of the canals. So right now, the canals are intact. What we are now hoping for is that we pray that they give us second funding so that we'll extend it to larger portion of land for the youth to engage themselves into dry season farming, which will stop them from moving from the rural area into cities or maybe into the southern circuit, maybe to seek for jobs and other things. It will also help them to stop cutting trees for money, some cutting them for firewood. So this is what we intend doing. And it is happening right now. And this is with the help of WaterAid. This is what we are doing. And then when you come to a sanitation site, I'm helping the women to always make sure they clean up the few boreholes we have around. Every, maybe in a month, I'll go around. What I do is that I'll just take a picture of your borehole. Then I'll ask of the leader. I'll go and show it to the leader. Have you seen how dirty your borehole is? I'm going to post it. And then you, those who are fetching from that borehole, you'll be in what? Problems. So what you need to do is that I'm giving you only 1 week. You have to clean it. And then they will do it. We're also educating them on how to raise money. Open bank accounts. Keep the money. Anytime the borehole got spoiled, they will use that money to maintain it, which is far better than maybe waiting on the government to come and then repair it. How long will the government come? So this one will help us to be able to maintain it. Another thing we do in our community is that we have something called VSLA, that is Village Saving and Loans Association, which most women in my community are into groups. We have about 25 groups in our local, that we call it Adaka Susu. So every week we come together, each group, they will come together. Then any amount you have, you save it, they'll write and put it down. And then maybe in case you're in need of any money to solve any problem, you just come to the group. They will give you the loan depending on your strength, maybe how you are contributing in that group. They'll give you the loan and give you time to come and do it and pay. This one will also help the woman from leaving the rural area and traveling. Because if you get money at the end of the year, let's say 1,000, you can use to start a small business, which will help you and then your children. So back to the question, what I would say is that with this climate change, much of it, or what we need to do, is that we the youth have to involve ourselves. Because as I just said, I've been going around the boreholes. No one is paying me. But if there is a disease breakup in my community, I'll be affected. My loved ones will be affected. So I've taken it upon myself that I want my community to be clean. I want my community to have good health. So because of that, I'm educating them. I'm helping them to clean everything. We also have something like, we call it farmer regenerate.
4: Okay.
6: That one is under well-being, which they say the shrubs. You prune them, then they'll become what? Trees in the future. So this is what we are doing currently in my community.
4: Wow.
6: We have even planted about 900 trees.
4: Wow.
6: Yes.
4: Let's give a hand to Belinda for me. And I think I see what is happening up north. It's more of a communal approach to solving the problem as opposed to we are the South. I don't know, there's some sort of individualism. It's like, and family home in English as well. It does not concern me, you know? And so I like that they are raising funds, building boreholes, making sure their gutters and all of that are clean. All right, I want us to do some audience, you know? I want your question. And so the lady at the back, kindly stand. Your name and your question.
7: All right, thank you very much. My name is Jovial Rebecca Hagutete, and I would like to applaud Belinda for giving out the intense details of what is happening in Northern Ghana. I schooled in UDS, and I've roamed Northern Ghana for the past 5 years and still counting. And some communities such as Sankpala is one I would use as an example, where you have to move from like Circle, the runabout around VIP, yeah, and probably come to somewhere on KFC before you can start getting water.
4: Wow.
7: I'm not using a shortcut. You move straight past the second runabout and come forward before you can get to a point where you think, oh, this point, I think I can get water from here. Or probably places where you think you can get a well. To start asking houses, please, will I get water? Will I get water? And as a student, let's put the fact that I work aside, as a student, your mom gives you 100 CDs on maybe a Saturday or Sunday. You have to call someone who is selling water to buy water from the person, right? Yeah. And what if the person also doesn't get water? You are buying a gallon of water. If it's a dam water, you buy it for like 3 CDs. If it's pipe, you are buying for somewhere 5 CDs. Wow. So that's 1 gallon. And you have a barrel to fill. How many gallons are going inside that barrel? If you have a barrel that is going like 4, how long will you use that for? Now, coming to drinking water, there are some waters that is being sold on there, but you can't drink it. Why? Because it's pure water, but it's probably for bathing.
4: Wow.
7: Yes. So now to my question.
4: Yeah.
7: Which is going to Ms. Valerie and Patrick. We've spoken extensively about governments, the people, and everyone who is involved. Are we talking of water as something that Ghana lacks? Or we are talking about our inability to manage properly, protect, distribute, and reuse the water we already have? Why this question? We have countries that are living in deserts, but they have water. So what happens to Ghana? Thank you.
4: That's a very valid question. All right, before I let Valerie take it, any other, I want to do two before, yeah, please take it away.
8: Hi, good morning, everyone. My name is Michael Akon, and I like how the conversation has been so far, especially considering that today is International Youth Day, and this year's theme, different context, common aspirations, and I can see a lot of representation here. And for this particular discussion, I am looking at it from a perspective of a youth advocate in a climate space. When we talk about decisions and policies in the context of climate, how are youth meaningfully included in the process? And so what are the levels at which the various local governance structures are being used to contribute to the greater agenda? Because like Patrick and Co have said on the panel, most of the young people they really lack the knowledge in terms of climate. So that is the work that the CSOs like GAIO, CDKN, and the rest are doing. But now to the government, how are you including the young people after they have sought the knowledge and they have it now? So how do you bring them to know how they really feel? Thank
4: Michael,
8: you.
4: Michael, I got the question. And Madam Ruth, that question is for you, so please stand by for me. All right, Valerie, deserts even have water. Dubai is now a beautiful tourist destination. Is it a water problem, or we just do not manage our water well?
5: It's a sustainability problem. And I'll come to something I heard from Dr. Otabo when I was growing up. He said that sustainability is when you're able to leave something there for some, like leave the place that you have left well enough for the next person to be able to use it without having to go through the stress you went through once you enter the place. So for instance, clean your desk before you leave so the next person doesn't have to clean and waste time. We have water. Ghana has a lot of water. In fact, almost every region in this country has a major water body. I mean, aside of maybe we are trying to put the sea through to Kumasi or something, but we have water everywhere. The problem is that we don't have, I think that we've gradually lost a communal spirit, thank you, a communal spirit to conservancy and preservation. Government will tell you that, oh, I mean, preserve the water, don't do galam, say we are burning the tools, etc. But the communities themselves, the chiefs involved, the tenderness involved, all these people, how are we actively protecting the little that we have? Now the Pra and Cobra, all those places have become brown. When you are, if you are privileged to take maybe a drone across or maybe fly across the country's landscape, you realize that you see a lot of brown water. It's like, see now, you see a lot of brown water, but it's not a matter of government should come and do for you. The communities ourselves are not, we don't have a sense of preservation and conservation anymore.
4: Wow.
5: We don't, it doesn't exist. And it's why we keep educating people. As we are sitting here right now, the type of water system, if you are building, you are young people. I don't know if in my generation, most of us will build because most are planning to buy homes because we can't afford to buy the land nowadays. If you want land, maybe a brewable sumasi to today. But we can't afford to buy land now. Mm. So when you are building as a young person, please remember that you put the right system, they harvest rainwater, get underground water if you can. Be your own person. If not, you won't get anywhere. And I'll touch a bit on the question Michael asked you.
4: In 20 seconds?
5: Yes. There's something that Black Sherif, there's a song Black Sherif have that says that if they say you should shut up, keep shouting more. When you are a young person and they don't give you the room to enter, you will enter because, one, you know. Two, you will not be made quiet. Nobody should keep you quiet. Shout more. Advocate for yourself. Push yourselves into the room that matter. And when you do get into the room, don't speak because you are a young person. Speak because you are a citizen of a country and you don't want a failed state. And that you are a knowledgeable citizen of this country. And so you would make sure that your needs are heard and you are not a spectator. I hope that helps.
4: Wow. It reminds me of the video you say, you are shouting. I am shouting. You know. Yeah, Patrick, take it.
2: To Dovian's question, I also feel that we are taking it for granted because we have the resource. We are not really considering conserving it because I know no matter what I do, there's water there. When I go, I'll still get the water. We are not really thinking about that the water can run out. We can run out of water at some areas. Rainfall can reduce, streams will dry out and all those things. We are not really thinking much about those things. I think we should begin to think about those key things as well. And I also put, because I'm not affected, I don't care. I'm not the one facing the problem. My community, my house, I always have water. So why do I have to care about someone? So I think that is one of the things that is making us suffer when it comes to water. Wow. But what other places? To also maybe come on to what Michael also said.
4: In 20 seconds?
2: In 20 seconds. I think Gayo has been working on a few projects. I think that what you mentioned, when it comes to policy, I believe that some youth, although they are interested, they don't know how to get to the table. They don't know when it gets there, what are the conversations that are going on, what are they going to contribute. So I think for some time now, Guy has had the African Youth Negotiators Training, which we've partnered with CDK on for some of the course that we've done, where we train them on policy discussions. Mm. It's related to COP and all those things. But then with the basics, once they have the understanding what happens there, when they come locally, they're able to use the knowledge that they've also harnessed. Currently, in Guy, we are working on the Africa Water and Climate, Africa Youth Water and Climate Engagement Initiative.

0: Anyways, the Office of the Minister of State for Climate Change and Sustainability is a novelty. I'm very sure we are all aware that it was set up last year.
1: Yeah.
0: Because this very government is interested in matters of climate change and sustainability. Just after the office was set up, the minister in charge of it, the Minister of State, Honorable Isifu Seidu, had a ton of conversation with young people, especially in the CSO. Valerie has been to the office, Gayo has been there. A lot of CSOs were there, were involved in what they think we can do as an advisory group for the government in charge of climate change. So we took this information from them as very important ones, and then we have been working with a lot of them so far on most of the projects we do. That being aside, government is not just involving the people in the urban centers. Last week we got back, we had about 2 weeks, 2 days conversation with the people up north, and the experience has been very real because we wanted to know from their perspectives. And then this is a conversation that we've had with youth and women in the communities up north, and then we got to know their very perspectives when it comes to climate change. So youth are very much involved when it comes to the work we do. Thank you very much.
2: Thank you. Ibrahim, you are with WaterAid. Oh, you can kindly pass the microphone to him. And he's going to make a quick contribution. I can't have Ibrahim in the audience and not take his mind. Ibrahim, once again, what do you make of what government is doing and what young people are doing in the climate, you know, our fight for climate change and water security? Is this something that maybe we should give up? I mean, if Ruth is saying that the office was just set up, maybe we should give them some grace. Or maybe we should still, in the words of Blackwell, shout. Whether they open our mouth or close our mouth, we should still shout. What do you have to say, Brian?
3: Thank you very much, and greetings from WaterAid Ghana, especially from our country director. I'm sure she's enjoying this conversation, and kudos to the panelists. They've so far done very good job, and we also commend Joy, your partnership with our office, WaterAid Ghana. I think this conversation is situated around what the youth can do, and we do know that the youth have the energy, they have the creativity, and if you like, they have the space. I mean, they have the networks. So this conversation is situated around that on an International Youth Day. I like a quote I picked from Jerry from Asaloko. Climate change has moved from existential threats to daily experiences. For me, this is a very important statement. But looking at what we are discussing today, I think government can do more to tap the energy, the creativity, the dexterity, and the networks of the youth. Number one, in terms of policy, I am very clear that the Ministry of Youth and Climate Change at the Office of the President, they are currently trying to roll out some climate units in all the 261 MMDs.
2: Okay.
3: This is a significant policy move that the youth can tap into, because Ghana is operating a decentralized development process. And once every district will have the opportunity to have these climate units within each metropolitan district and municipal assembly, what that means is that the youth can take advantage and engage the district assemblies, especially in relation to their medium-term development plans. What climate resilient actions do they plan to implement? Mm. And how can the youth support in terms of disseminating information, you know, using the various technologies that the youth are very conversant with? Mm. And I think I also like what Belinda said in her conversation. She's daily in touch with her community women. Who, remember, women, the youth and old people are disproportionately affected more by

0: climate change than the energetic ones. And so that is very crucial. So I'm enjoying the conversation. But just one last point on the Ghana water issue.
1: Okay.
0: Water Resources Commission is the lead agency that monitors our water stock. And so we are told that we have enough water stock. But the trick is that galamsey and climate change is reducing that stock. And so that is why this conversation is important. Yeah. How can the youth engage traditional authority to, if you like, nip galamsey in the bud, which is very prevalent in southern Ghana, but also in some areas in northern Ghana, say no to galamsey, but also how can the youth join forces on climate action so that government can be able to deliver on its climate promises in the NAPS and then the emerging NDC. Thank you very much.
1: Thank you so much. Let's give him a hand. Thank you once again. Okay.
2: It is not the Ministry of Youth, but my side. Okay. Minister of State for Climate Change.
1: Yes,
2: so
1: please.
2: The MMDA units are for Minister of State for Climate Change and Sustainability. Okay. Thank you.
1: Thank you so much. We're grateful. I'm pressed for time, but I still just want to do one question. It must just one question. I'll do two. So the gentleman with the microphone and the lady in green. Quickly, in 10 seconds.
3: In 10 seconds. Okay, thank you very much. My name is Felix. I'm just a youth advocate. My question is to everybody here. I'm challenging us all. How are we going to convince those who do not take ownership to be part of this climate action policy and climate action agenda? How do we do that?
1: Good question. Yep, my lady.
4: Hello, my name is Nai Kiley, and you are pressed for time, but I have four questions, so I'll just say that.
1: Now you can only give me one. So the
4: all
1: most
4: right.
1: Important.
4: So the presidential compact was signed in 2023, and on August 28th, it's about 2024. And it has been promised to give us a national sanitation authority, and there was a committed annual $1.7 billion. But then there's no clear cut on what is happening, and there's no archive on to show the track records of WASH projects. How, as youth, we are told to take advantage, are told to be, be in the seats and be there. But how are we supposed to do this when there's no ring fence on the funds that is given to youth? And then there's no clear cut or archive for us to track government accountability, because like Valerie clearly said, there's no youth policy without climate, and every climate conversation has to include a development conversation where we look at the crisis.
1: Thank you. So Ruth, that comes back to you, because government had promised us, you will take it from me. Can you kindly get him a microphone? But as we're getting him the microphone, when I come to you, the question is, we are going to be here next year. I promise you. And I'm answering the question that the wonderful young man gave us. For some of our friends who are pathetic, they don't care. They don't, in the water, my house is not flooded. You know, those people, what do we tell them? So when I come, stand by, please take it away in 20 seconds.
0: Thank you very much, my dear sister. The presidential compact, like you rightly mentioned, was signed by His Excellency President Akufo-Addo in 2024, a promise of $1.7 billion per annum allocation from government to tackle the WASH crisis that Ghana is faced with. You are right. The current ministry, the Ministry of Sanitation and Water Resources was disbanded when this government took over. So currently, the Ministry of Works, Housing and Water Resources and Ministry of Local Government, they have inherited that presidential compact.
1: Okay.
0: And they are implementing it. The important thing is that there was a roadmap to its implementation. They are engaging the current government, the two ministries, to get its updated so that ownership can also reside with this current government. But you are spot on the issue of tracking it. All of us should need to put our heels on the ground to see how the tracking that at WaterAid, we have been tracking it. And to be very fair, the government came in with the financing of WASH at the local government level. If you read the present directive, MMDs are supposed to use 10% of their common fund allocation for water and 10% for sanitation. So again, the youth have a responsibility to engage your district assemblies. Are they actually allocating the 10% from the common fund for water, for sanitation, and even another 10% for health? You know, are they allocating and are they deploying the resources? So please, when you have the opportunity to attend your local assembly meetings, please ask these questions. But at the national level also, we are tracking the national budget, you know, to see how government is performing on meeting that 1.7 billion per annum. Thank
1: Nah,
0: you.
1: I wish I could come to you. I really wish I could come to you. In 10 seconds, I will keep my 10 seconds. Please, in 10 seconds, make the point.
4: Yes, the money has been, the commitment has been given, but it has been redirected for the energy levy. So how are we supposed to hold our MD, the assemblies, responsible when there's no money to account for in their coffers?
0: Yes, so common funds is allocated based on how much government gets from tax revenue. And we have the administrator of common fund that does the disbursement through the Ministry of Finance and to the districts. So please, I urge that you engage the district assembly. I think the transfers go to them, but I also may agree, where we don't have the money as a state, where do we get the money from? Which means that also in terms of responsibility as citizens, we also need to pay the required taxes, and then government will mobilize the taxes. But when government do mobilize, it's also our responsibility to ensure that the resources are well judiciously used. And I think that's the point, madam, you are making, which I agree. So please, let's engage our MMDAs at the assembly meetings to ask questions about how the 10% allocations are being used, whether they are used judiciously for water or sanitation, and then we can be able to engage more for more resources.
1: No, be kind to me. I've been kind to you. You should also be kind to me. Jerry, next year we're going to be sitting. One thing you want to see, okay, so this is my direct question to you. One thing you want to see next year when we come back here that has changed about our fight towards water insecurity and climate change in just 5 seconds.
5: Okay, thank you very much. I think the most important thing that I want to see in our next conversation on this one is policymakers and duty bearers to move from conversations and to actions. I think a lot has been said about youth or young people involvement. But I think we are not much involved into the conversation of climate and then water issues. Let's take the fight against Galamsey, for example. I think our agents have been engaged a lot, but the youth are not being engaged.
1: Okay.
5: We also try the youth to see whether they can fight Galamsey.
1: Well,
5: is the youth that are engaged in this activity, and we are not engaging them. We rather use others to fight who are also people who are looking for a job. So let's try the youth to see whether they'll be able to fight this canker we have been battling with.
1: Good
5: all the
1: point.
5: Time.
1: So let's move from talking and in the parlance of Gen Z, yes. Or cook. Let's cook, right? Yes. We're going to cook.
5: Yes.
1: Patrick, one thing you want to see next year?
6: Yeah, maybe mine will be an add-on to his. I think that we should move from consultations to co-creation. We should move from every day. The government with just a few people sits at their office, does something. When they meet the youth, this is what we've done, and we want you guys. This is what we want you guys to know and track. No, we should be in the rooms together and create these solutions. The youth also have ideas. They have innovations that they can share. The solutions sit with us. We are the ones that are going to be implementing these things. So the government, whoever, the agencies should sit with the youth. Let's co-create the solutions so that we own it and then we implement it. Don't create them and bring them for us to implement them. No. Let's be the ones to work with you to decide we can also implement with you. Thank you.
1: Noted. Valerie, answering my brother's question. For our friends who are apathetic, they don't care, and fan ho, if you're in Fladio, what should they do?
7: It's an age-old question between developed parties and then, developing countries. Whether you like it or not, it will affect you. If you decide to do something about it, bless you. If you decide not to do something about it, that's unfortunate, but it will still affect you and affect the people that you care about. And the golden rule is that do unto others what you want others to do unto you. If it will affect you and it will affect your loved ones, I think that you should be considerate enough to think about it. Should I add my last thoughts?
1: No, I'll get that for that. Thank you, Valerie. Belinda, your microphone. Next year, we will sit here again. What one change are you looking for? Just one that if they do for you, you will be satisfied.
8: I want leaders to invest in local communities that are affected by climate change.
1: Mm. That's a good one. Very succinct, very, you know, poignant. And I'm very sad. I mean, the conversation is getting very interesting, but we've got to go. And so you've listened, you've watched. And I'm sure policymakers, you can hear this. These are not old people, in the words of an old politician, who think that they have just coconut heads. But these are wise submissions on how we can combat together and fight climate change and water insecurity. I think for me, my greatest lesson today is that if we don't take this fight very serious, a time may come when we may have to import water to the northern part of the country. That's a very sad reality. And today being International Youth Day, Water Aid in partnership with Joy News did this dialogue where we spoke to young Ghanaians and how they think we should shape conversations around climate change and water insecurity. It's been a delight having you stay on with us. Oh, a big hand to my audience. You've been very good and very affable. I want to say thank you for tuning in and joining in. And my name is Derek Elom Ashilemi. Big kudos to all the team, the production team, for helping us pull this off. The camera guys, Silicon House, and I mean the Joy News production team as well. We're grateful. Have a great morning. Bye-bye.
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0: when I wake up in the morning. I brush my teeth with Kale Charcoal toothpaste. This gives me confidence when I wake up in the morning. I brush my teeth.
1: Your home could be anything you want it to be. It could be a stadium.
2: He's just 12 yards out. He shoots.
3: Oh! Hey! Yeah, what a try!
2: It's a goal!
1: Or a gaming arena.
3: Yes! Let's go!
1: Sometimes a classroom.
4: Madam, please, I don't understand.
5: All right. Let's go over it again. Which part don't you understand?
4: The whole shop.
1: Or it could be an office.
5: Uh-huh. How many orders are ready? Okay, send them to East Legon first.
1: Or even a research center.
4: Daddy, what is the Big Bang Theory?
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7: 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This afternoon, Attorney General withdraws applications seeking to halt the release of former acquitted Maslok CEO Sedina Tamaklu from jail as he files some same application at the Supreme Court. We hear from Sedina Tamaklu's lawyers who are now processing her release from jail. Meanwhile, the trial of former National Buffer Stock Company CEO Hanan Abdul Wahab has hit another wall as his lawyer Godfred Yeboah-Dame was absent from the Accra High Court today citing ill health. We have details of that. Also, this afternoon, a fresh twist in the legal vacation fight as a private citizen drags Chief Justice Paul Bafoboni and Attorney General Dominic Ayene to the Supreme Court, praying the court to declare the annual legal vacation unconstitutional. Details as counsel for Edubuahin, Samuel Atachia, vows to deploy all legal tools to fight what he describes as selective justice in the directive of the Chief Justice.
8: I will not respect any arrangement in which some cases are special and others are not. That arrangement violates the Constitution, and I'll defend the Constitution with every breath that I have.
7: Well, we have more on the ongoing debate, plus exclusive details of a warrant signed by Chief Justice to Justice Achibonga to sit during the legal vacation. Away from legal issues, we'll tell you why just a handful of tomatoes is costing you more at the market as Ghana eats over 1.4 million metric tons of tomatoes every year, but only grows 15 to 18% of that. We'll hear from traders and consumers about the situation in sports.
9: Parliament unveils the 2026 Democracy Cup as Asante Kotoko set to clash with Hearts of Oak for the trophy.
7: Well, these and more with me, Mamie Sinyamiche Thompson. Do stay for details.

0: Now, details. This afternoon, the Attorney General has withdrawn applications seeking to halt the release of acquitted former Maslok CEO Sadina Tamaklu Ationo from jail while he files same application and an appeal against the decision of the Court of Appeal at the Supreme Court. The former Maslok boss remains in custody despite having been acquitted and discharged of the charges against her. Kwekwa Santi of our Legal Affairs Desk was at the Court of Appeal and has now joined me in the studio with details from the proceedings. Kwekwa, tell us what happened in court today.
1: Well, today the three-member judges of the Court of Appeal, who had in fact sought a warrant from the Chief Justice to be able to deliver a ruling on this application by the Attorney General, which ultimately sought to keep Sadina Tamaklu behind bars until the final determination actually worked in. Being legal vacation, they came in a bit informal. They were just wearing their suits, not the gown, not the wig, and all of that, as soon as the lawyers also. When the parties introduced themselves and the judges were about to deliver their ruling, the state prosecutors were up on their feet to say that they have withdrawn that application, and in fact they had filed a notice of withdrawal to the court, and had same had been served on the lawyers of Madame Sadina Tamaklu. Madame Sadina Tamaklu's lawyers do not deny that they've in fact been served, and they were also not opposed to the application to withdraw. And the application having been withdrawn, there was nothing before the court. The three-member panel struck out the application as withdrawn.
0: Well, in your conversation with Sadina Tamaklu's lawyers, what does it mean for their efforts to get her released from jail?
1: So first, we should also state that the Supreme Court, the Attorney General has not just withdrawn this application for the Court of Appeal. He has gone ahead to file the same application before the Supreme Court, which is sealed, which is seized with a substantive appeal in this matter. Lawyers for Madame Sadina Tamaklu say, as far as they are concerned, they are still working to get Madame Sadina Tamaklu released. They understand that the issues have gone on a little for some time now and proceedings have delayed, but the Madame Sadina Tamaklu, who is in custody, is very much aware of the very nature of the proceedings, and they are working to ensure that Madame Sadina Tamaklu can walk home.
2: As we informed you on the day the judgment was delivered, we were beginning the administrative processes for her to be released. So we have done that, and we are waiting. You know, wheels of justice, they move on their own speed and their own pace sometimes. So we are waiting to receive the necessary processes to proceed with her release. But we are working on it, and we are strongly believing that soon she'll be out with us. You know the situation in the prisons. But, I mean, we know that what we are doing is for her interest, and she also believes that what we are doing is for her ultimate interest and for ultimate release. So we are on the same page when it comes to the substance of what we are doing.
0: Well, still on legal matters, a private citizen, Elom Kwame Goni, has sued Attorney General Dominic Ayine and Chief Justice Paul Bafoboni, demanding that the Supreme Court declares the annual legal vacation unconstitutional. Trial during the period has become a matter of controversy, as lawyers for former Signal Bureau boss Edu Bwahing, former Buffer Stock Company boss Abdul Hanan, and others have petitioned against the move. And also, the Ghana Bar Association joined the fight, appealing to the judiciary to halt the conduct of substantive trials during the break. That position is a first, but objected by the majority chief whip, Roxin and Nelson Dafiamapo. He spoke on PM Express last night.
3: He's the one complaining. It's not a law firm that is complaining. So first of all, GB has no business in dealing with this matter, because the law firms are not members of the Ghana Bar Association. The Ghana Bar Association is constituted by lawyers licensed by the GLC. The law firms, properly so-called, as we call them, chambers, they're also licensed separately by the GLC. So if you got a petition by some law firms, you ought to have written to them that there's a proper forum convenience for them to direct their petition. But I'll deal with the issues. But I am saying that 26 years ago, this matter was determined by the Court of Appeal. Justice Badu said no. When a judge makes his private arrangements to travel during the vacation, and the warrant of the Chief Justice says that a certain court should sit and hear a matter, you, the party, you appear in court at the peril, to the detriment of your case. Because if you don't bring your lawyer, then you must either fire a lawyer and look for a new lawyer, or you call your original lawyer and say that this is the position of the court, and therefore I am looking for a lawyer interim.
0: Well, counsel for Dubois, Samuel Atacha, insists he will not stop at anything to hold the trials, even if it means going to the Supreme Court.
4: But how can you fault us for petitioning the CJ? Who gave the warrant to the judge? But I respect a lot of things that are going on, but I could tell you from my experience that I will not respect any arrangement in which some cases are special and others are not. That arrangement violates the Constitution, and I'll defend the Constitution with every breath that I have. I'm going to use due process.
5: Okay.
4: Is it not right to, first of all, inform a Chief Justice in the petition that, look, Mr. Chief Justice, I hold the view that your discretion has been wrongfully exercised as to start and kickstart the so-called due process he's talking about. Don't I know that I can go to the Supreme Court for declaratory relief? I know what to do. So I'm not going to put my arsenals out there, but I know what to do.
5: So you're...
0: Well, but even before he proceeds on that, a private citizen, Elon Kwame Goni, has dragged the AG and CJ to the Supreme Court over the matter. And Kweku Asante is still with me in the studio. Kweku, what's the basis of his case?
1: We know that the judiciary, particularly the Superior Court of Judicature, Supreme Court, Court of Appeal, and High Court, take judicial vacation, legal vacation between August 1 and September 30.
0: Right.
1: Elon Kwame Goni says, if you look at the Constitution properly, that is unconstitutional because it contravenes several sections of the articles of the Constitution and that it denies the citizens the ability to go to the courts and have their cases heard and determined throughout the period of designation. And so he's seeking a number of reliefs, particularly one that will strike out legal vacation as unconstitutional so that judges will sit throughout the year and take regular leave just like any other person.
0: But Kweku, I want to understand, how will this pan out considering that first the court is on vacation and second that the CJ himself is cited in the matter?
1: Yes, like you said, the Supreme Court is currently on vacation and will not likely sit on this case until the start of the new legal year in October. On the Chief Justice being one of the persons sued in this matter, he sued by way of his office, not personally, and the Supreme Court has always held in several cases that irrespective of the Chief Justice being sued in a case, the Chief Justice still reserves the power to empanel the court to sit on the case.
0: Well, okay, could stay with me. Also, Joy News has secured an exclusive copy of the warrant issued by Chief Justice Paul Bafoboni, authorizing Justice Francis Achibonga to sit as a vacation judge. Tell us the details that you know.
1: Well, yes, we'll listen to Samuel Atacha first make the claim that as far as he's concerned, the Chief Justice had given Justice Achibonga a specialized warrant to hear specific cases. Listen to him.
4: A vacation judge is handpicked without having in mind whether the two lawyers in the case that he was trying before who agreed to the arrest, to work during the arrest time. But here we are, the Chief Justice is saying that, look, you are a vacation judge and try these particular cases. There's no warrant like that ever issued. Do you know what you are saying? The Chief Justice is tele-guiding the cases so that these special ones should be given special treatment during the vacation. This is where my beef is. I'm not saying that the Chief Justice hasn't got the power to appoint vacation judges. But the Chief Justice cannot say that the vacation judges should hear part-head criminal cases, especially these ones.
1: The claim by Mr. Samuel Atacha is false. The warrant that we've secured a copy of does not give Justice Achibonga the warrant to sit on a specific case. In fact, let me read it. It says, by virtue of the powers conferred upon me, I hereby authorize you to sit as an additional High Court judge at the Specialized Court 1 Law Court Complex Accra during the 2026 legal vacation and conduct hearings. And so Justice Achibonga is like any vacation judge at the court, at the High Court, and hears a number of cases and not specific cases like Samuel Atacha alleged.
0: All right. Thank you very much, Kweku Asante. Now, still in court, the first accused person and former CEO of the National Buffer Stock Company, Hanan Abdul-Wahab, told the Specialized Division of the Accra High Court that his lawyer, Godfrey Yeboah-Dammeh, was unable to appear due to ill health. Last week, Mr. Dammeh petitioned the Chief Justice to revoke his directive for the trial to proceed during the legal vacation, describing it as unprecedented and stating that he would not appear until the vacation ended. Well, in a dramatic twist in court, however, Abdul-Wahab told the court that his lawyer was currently hospitalized and in and out of the facility, explaining his absence. Our legal affairs correspondent, Fatal Bayagat, joins us for more on this. So, Fatal, how did proceedings unfold in court today?
5: And so today was supposed to be for the continuation of the trial where the first prosecution witness himself in court. But one thing that was glaring in court was that the counsel for Hanan was missing. And in fact, Hanan himself in the dock wearing a white African print told the court that his lawyer, Godfrey Yabo Adame, is currently indisposed. He's at a hospital, and that's exactly why he couldn't appear before the court. And he prayed to the judge for a long adjournment to ensure that his lawyer gets well to return to court for the proceedings to continue.
0: Well, it seems that Deputy Attorney General Justice Shremsai, who also was at the court, had a different opinion.
5: Absolutely, Mami. So he said that he doesn't believe that Godfrey Yabo Adame is unwell at the moment, because before today, he made it clear that he was not going to appear before the court because of the legal vacation. And subsequent to that, he even submitted a petition to the Chief Justice explaining why he wouldn't appear in court. So basically, for Justice Shremsai, it is not true that Godfrey Yabo Adame is unwell.
0: And so how did the court decide?
5: So for the trial judge, Francis Apanga Chibonga, he said that, yes, the statement made by the accused person, he cannot say it's true. But the right thing for Godfrey Yabo Adame to do was to bring a medical report saying that he's unwell. But he said that based on his discretion, he would adjourn the case briefly to August 17, when the parties are expected in court for the proceedings to continue.
0: Right, thank you very much, Fatal Bayaga there, legal affairs correspondent. Away from the courts, tomatoes are a staple in almost every Ghanaian port. But producing them, that's where we're struggling. National demand sits above 1.4 million metric tons annually, yet local production covers just 15 to 18%. The gap is filled with imports. According to CSIR, Ghana spends at least $168 million every year on imported tomatoes. Ginger is another story. Demand jumped from 18,000 tons in 2020 to 32,000 tons in 2025, with import bills rising. CSIR is calling for a push in domestic production. Well, my colleague Jason Dare with Joy News Research joins me to deal with details. So, Jason, what does the data tell us about our consumption of tomatoes and our ability to produce enough locally?
6: Well, Mami, as of 2024, Ghana's tomato self-sufficiency rate was just 38%. Mm-hmm. This is according to the Ministry of Food and Agriculture.
0: Okay.
6: That means we are producing significantly less than half of what we consume, because national demand is estimated at about 1.3 million metric tons, but local production is only around 504,000 tons.
0: Mm.
6: So we have a supply gap of roughly 795,000 tons that has to be met from elsewhere.
0: Mm.
6: And the import data for tomato tells the same story, that, and this is according to the Observatory of Economic Complexity, that Ghana imported about $22 million worth of fresh tomatoes and another $77 million in processed tomato products in 2024. That's almost $100 million spent importing tomatoes and tomato products. What makes this even more striking is the trend, because in 2018, Ghana's tomato product imports was about $61 million.
0: Okay.
6: And then it fell to $42 million in 2019. But then in 2024, it had climbed to $100 million.
0: Hmm.
6: So in fact, OEC data ranks Ghana as the world's largest importer of fresh tomatoes by import value as of 2024.
0: Wow. Mali. What about ginger?
6: Well, for ginger in 2024, the data says that Ghana imported $693,000 worth of ginger.
0: Interesting. Thank you very much, Jason Day. Well, early this year, Deputy Agriculture Minister John Dumelo spoke about measures being taken to boost local production.
7: It would be interesting to know that over the years, we've tried so many ways to be able to be self-sufficient when it comes to tomato production. There are certain irrigation facilities around the country where there are trials going on with different varieties of tomatoes to see how best we can commercialize them. By the end of this year, where we are beginning the third dry season, I'm sure we'll be able to scale up production. And then hopefully by 2 years' time, we'll be able to cut the importation of tomatoes by 20 or 30%. And so that is the aim and that is the goal.
0: So what is the situation on the ground now? We've been speaking to some farmers. Eric Tufor is president of the Tomato Farmers Association.
8: So we normally depend on our natural rainfall. Burkina Faso has struck so much due to too much irrigation within their country. They have a lot of dams. Burkina is having about 111 dams all over. So they can go to any of the dams and farm. And their dams are so big that about 20, 30, 40 farmers can farm around the dam. So you can get about 3-4 trucks. They will be loading at the same dam. Another 3-4 trucks will be going to another dam. So at the end of the day or at the end of the month, they will get what they want. But Ghana, we don't have that. We normally depend upon only Balugu and Via Dam. Once we can go to a farm plane, other regions to create dams over there. And even if the dams are not ready now, we can even use a pumping machine to support.
0: Well, we also visited the market where traders share their experiences with the current supply and prices of tomatoes.
9: In terms of coffee freedom, I'm saying only a ton of 5,000, 50 million at that kind of. They said they are swat here about 30 million. I'm also crying.
10: We source our tomatoes from Doma. Initially, our boxes were sized at 5,000 cedis, but this has now been reduced to 3,000 cedis. Unfortunately, this change has not encouraged customer interest or increased patronage. The cost of tomato has risen significantly, impacting our profit margins. As a result, many customers find the product unaffordable and are increasingly opting for Navrongo tomato over the Ghanaian variety due to price sensitivity.
11: By China ginger, no, enu mom na abe sai bibia, enu ufa within 3 days na prashao.
0: Away from that, a public health time bomb is ticking in Dawenya Community 25, particularly in Bichli and Saki Bediako. For 7 months, taps have run dry. Now, thousands are forced to drink and cook with untreated borehole water. But it's not just homes. Schools can't run. Clinics can't function. And health workers say even delivering babies have become a risk. My colleague Carlos Coloni toured the affected parts and reports.
12: For resident of Bichli, Dawenya, Saki Bediako, Top 10, and Community 25, years of unreliable water supply have worsened over the past 7 months. The crisis is now spilling into health care. At the Saki Bediako Chips compound, health workers say the shortage is making it difficult to provide essential services.
13: Oh, this one there is a very long time because since we open here for the container, no water. We want Ghana Water Company to come and give us water. At least the water should flow for us to get our work done.
12: Well, as a result, many expectant mothers have had to have their deliveries outside the community.
14: Well, I didn't have my two kids here. I gave birth to them at a different hospital. For antenatal two, I didn't

0: 2026, water has not run through the taps.
1: You're still listening to Joy News here on Joy 99.7 FM. We'll take a break when we return. We have sports, and coming up later, he wasn't born Nelson Mandela. His parents called him Roli Lala. But on his first day of school, a teacher couldn't pronounce it and gave him a new name, Nelson Mandela. We'll tell you more about how African former president, South African former president and freedom fighter got his name.
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1: Welcome back to the Midday News. Mubarak is here with sports. Mubarak, what's in sports?
8: Yeah, well, Mr. Speaker of Parliament, Alban Bagben has received the 2026 Democracy Cup trophy ahead of the much-anticipated clash between Hearts of Oak and Asante Kotoko. The match, which brings together Ghana's two biggest clubs, is scheduled for August 28 at the Baba Yara Sports Stadium in Kumasi.
9: The teams are preparing feverishly for the game at the end of this month. We do all we can to be at Kumasi. And really, my father, His Majesty, the Royal King, says he will be there to participate. So we are glorified. This is just the third edition, and we can see the success, the impact, and the publicity it has had so far. We've now gone beyond the borders of Ghana. We've gone beyond the continent of Africa, and we're now at the global scene.
8: And tonight at 7 p.m., the first trophy of the new European season is up for grabs in the UEFA Super Cup, as Champions League winners Paris Saint-Germain take on Europa League winners Aston Villa, and Somali referee Omar Artan, who was denied a chance to officiate at the World Cup after being refused entry to the U.S., will take charge of the clash.
1: Thank you, Mubarak, but I can imagine the speaker playing football.

0: Anyway. Away from sports, former head of information and public affairs at Ghana's embassy in Washington, D.C., Kofi Tonto has denied any involvement in an alleged fraudulent scheme linked to approximately $19 million in irregularities at the mission. My colleague Gemma Appiah has a copy of his statement and joins me in studio with details. So, Gemma, Kofi Tonto admits to receiving at least $800, but what does he say it was meant for?
1: So Kofi Tonto says the $800 which he received in July 2021 was money which was lawfully paid to him as a child benefit package for the birth of his daughter, which happened in January 2021. And to the best of his knowledge and recollection, the payment of child benefit package is a standard practice that preceded him. And so we can find that in the report that about 28 other staff members also receive benefits for various life-changing reasons.
0: Okay, he also talks about some payments made to him during his tenure as the head of information and public affairs.
1: Well, he says all payments such as compensations, allowances, benefits and refunds that he received during his tenure as the head of information and public affairs at the embassy between the period March 2019 and July 2021 were received legitimately as a worker. Mm. He asked that he was never involved in decisions relating to financial management of the embassy, especially those involving the operation or closure of any bank accounts, Mami.
0: All right. Thank you so much, Gemma Appiah. And now, did you know Nelson Mandela's parents did not name him Nelson? He was Rolihlahla Mandela. This is one of the fascinating stories Maxwell Agbagba discovered during a visit to the Nelson Mandela capture site in South Africa. He reports.
2: It is the 5th of August, 1962. Nelson Mandela is traveling along this road disguised as a chauffeur. He has been moving across Africa building support for the struggle against apartheid. But on this stretch of road, his journey is interrupted. Mandela is captured by the police. He will spend the next 27 years in prison. Today, the spot where that journey was abruptly halted has been transformed into the Nelson Mandela capture site.
3: After 27 years, his head was high and his fist was clenched. Nelson Mandela walked out of Victor Forster prison today.
2: Before he became Madiba, before he became South Africa's first democratically elected president, and long before his name became synonymous with freedom around the world, he was simply a young boy called Rolihlahla Mandela. Nelson was not the name his father gave him. It was given to him by his primary school teacher on his first day at school. And here, our tour guide takes me through the story.
4: His name was not Nelson. When he started school, he went to a mission school. His teacher could not write Holy Shasha. She couldn't spell it as well. So she actually gave him or christened him with Nelson.
0: Such a beautiful report, and it's on all our social media platforms for the full report. Let's do what's trending now. Collins Rimpong, what are people talking about?
5: Mommy, I know you are a student of the law. What do you make of legal vacation?
0: I do not want to comment on that one. I beg you, take me out of it.
5: All right, so that's one of the stories trending on X at the moment. Mm-hmm. The lawyers are weighing into that particular conversation, and this one from Mami Ajoa, who is posing the question. She said, why is legal vacation suddenly catching all this heat? Hasn't it been in existence for years? Mm-hmm. And also from vacation lawyer, also known as Appiah Fabian, who is saying that the truth is there have always been vacation judges who sit during legal vacation. Mm-hmm. However, vacation judges do not conduct trials during this period. Their role is primarily to hear urgent applications and matters that require immediate judicial attention.
0: Well, the debate continues in our homes. But this afternoon, that's how we draw the curtain here on the Midday News. I am Amisi Nyamiche Thompson. Up next is Living Word with Pastor Mensah Odabil.
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7: Charlie, trim am nice. Oh. 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
8: Allah, motion.
7: But Charlie, no credit today.
8: Oh, but you
7: relax. Momo day.
9: Hey, whoa.
1: funny.
7: Yes, so I borrow small, sort myself out, I pay back. We move. 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Ah, Charlie, you sure say you did pay back?
9: Yes, so.
7: 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Be like, I for can't borrow some more.
9: Hey, hey, you this boy. Don't go there and disgrace yourself.
7: I love motion.
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13: 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Lies that stay on. Water that reaches the bucket. Food that nourishes people instead of rotting away. 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Why the road that killed your cousin still has no signage? Why half the water you pay for never reaches your bucket? Uncomfortable? Good. That's the point. 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Hashtag Joy Sustains.
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1: I will be doing a series I call Words of Our Salvation. And this is part number 7 of Words of Our Salvation. And I'm dealing with a subtitle, Righteousness. Righteousness. In part 1, if you remember, we considered the term born again. Then we looked at redemption. We looked at new creation. We looked at justification, sanctification. Last month, we looked at atonement. And today we are looking at righteousness. These are very important words or topics related to our salvation. And it's important as Christians for us to be very grounded in our faith, that we don't just believe God for breakthroughs and miracles, but we know the foundation on which God ministers to us and blesses us. And righteousness is one of those. So let's start with the question, what is righteousness? What does it mean? And it means many things, but I'm just going to use two definitions to express what righteousness means. It means to be examined by God and found to be right. To be examined by God and found to be right, or found to be in order. So when we say that a person or something is righteous, it means that it has met God's standards. God has examined that thing or person and pronounced it right or in order. So righteousness is very important. It is similar to what happened in the Old Testament. In the Old Testament, when a sacrifice was to be made, the animal would be presented to the priest. Whether it was a goat or a lamb or a bull, it would be presented to the priest. And the priest had to examine the animal, because God had specifications for animals that were brought for sacrifice: the age, the size, how it looked. So the priest then would start checking from the head. If he didn't have to have a spot, he has to look everywhere and ensure that there is no spot. If it has to be in a certain shape, the priest will then examine every part of the animal. And if he didn't find any blemish, he would say, this animal is fit to be sacrificed. In other words, it has met the standard. And that's what righteousness is. God examines us and then he says, you are okay, you are good, you've met the standard. So that is the first definition of righteousness. So that makes righteousness both legal and moral. So it meets a certain standard. Secondly, righteousness means to be in a right relationship with God. To be in a right relationship with God. That means that righteousness allows us to stand before God without him condemning us, or without we condemning ourselves. So when we stand before God in righteousness, he does not condemn us, and we don't condemn ourselves. And you'll find that many times in the Old Testament, people were afraid of the presence of God because they were unfit. Without righteousness, when we stand before the Lord, we stand in fear and we stand in shame, just like Adam and Eve when they had sinned. They were afraid of the presence of the Lord and were hiding from God, because without righteousness, the presence of God becomes terrifying. The presence of God becomes a fearful place. But when we are righteous, we come before God without fear. Now, these are just two definitions of righteousness. They don't cover the whole breadth of righteousness, but it gives you sufficient. So if righteousness means that God examines us and passes us, or that we have right standing before God, then righteousness is very high. And ordinarily, none of us will be examined by God and God will pass us, because all have sinned and fallen short of the glory of God. When God starts examining you, he examines your thoughts, he examines your intentions, he examines things you have done, things you haven't done, things you should have done, things you shouldn't have done, the omission, commission. What he's looking for is so much that somewhere he will find fault with you. So righteousness is a standard that is very difficult to attain to, almost impossible to attain to by ourselves. But that is the standard. This is God's level, and he examines us by his standard. And in our own right, we cannot fulfill righteousness. So that leads me to my second important point, that there are two kinds of righteousness in the Bible, especially in the New Testament, two kinds of righteousness. And I will explain them very soon. But let's read two verses that will help us to see these two kinds of righteousness, or two ways of attaining to righteousness. The first one is in Philippians chapter 3, verse 9. And if you know anything about Philippians chapter 3, the Apostle Paul talks about all his credentials and says that they amounted to nothing. And then the second one is in Romans chapter 10, verses 1 to 3. So I'll start with Philippians chapter 3, verse 9. And he says, "Be found in him, not having my own righteousness, which is from the law, but that which is through faith in Christ, the righteousness which is from God." Now, I want you to underline or highlight in your Bible, "my own righteousness." My own righteousness. And then highlight "righteousness which is from God." My own righteousness, righteousness which is from God. Highlight it or underline it in your Bible, whichever Bible you use. Romans chapter 10, verses 1 to 3. Romans chapter 10, verses 1 to 3. I want you to listen to this very carefully. It says, "Brethren, my heart's desire and prayer to God for Israel is that they may be saved. For I bear them witness that they have a zeal for God, but not according to knowledge. For they, being ignorant of God's righteousness and seeking to establish their own righteousness, have not submitted to the righteousness of God." Once again, in verse 3 of this Romans chapter 10, highlight or underline God's righteousness, and then their own righteousness. So if you look at these two passages we read about, there are two kinds of righteousness that the Apostle Paul talks about. Two kinds of righteousness. The first kind of righteousness is what he calls our own righteousness. Our own righteousness. It is a relationship with God based on faith in our own good works. So we know that God's standard of righteousness is so high, and we say, well, we want to meet God's standard, and we're going to do it by trying our possible best. We're going to do it by doing our best. And so our own righteousness is when we want to relate to God based on our own good works. And so Paul says to the early believers, some of them, that they were trying to establish their own righteousness. And the reason why people want to establish their own righteousness is because they want to have a righteousness and brag about it and say, "Look at me. I am this and I am that, and I've done this and I fulfill God's standard. God's standard is high, but I have met it." So It is a righteousness that is based on our own effort. And Paul called our own righteousness, or those who are seeking their own righteousness, as pursuing with zeal without knowledge. They are zealous about it. They are eager to be good people, but they are ignorant people. So, trying to establish your own righteousness is a sign of spiritual ignorance. It is zeal without knowledge. Zeal without knowledge is a fervent desire among the Jews to please God, to obey the law. That is the kind of Jew that Paul was until he met Jesus on the road to Damascus. He had zeal to do the right thing, but he was not knowledgeable. And Paul says that lack of knowledge is that we are ignorant of God's righteousness, which I will talk about pretty soon. But this is how Paul himself identified himself in Philippians chapter 3 from verse 5. It says, circumcised the eighth day of the stock of Israel, of the tribe of Benjamin, a Hebrew of Hebrews, concerning the law, a Pharisee, concerning zeal, persecuting the church, concerning righteousness which is in the law, blameless. But what things were gained to me, these I counted loss for Christ. So, our own righteousness, no matter how hard we try, no matter how blameless we live our lives, you know, there are people who go through life says, as for me, I don't want to hurt anybody. I don't want to offend anybody. I want to live a perfect life. It's great to desire. You have zeal to be a perfect person, but the Bible calls it zeal without knowledge. Ignorant, zealous Christian. You're zealous, you're doing your best, but it's ignorant. Why is it ignorant? Because God has offered a way for us to be righteous. And that is the second kind of righteousness that the Bible talks about. God's righteousness. God's righteousness. A relationship with God based on faith in Christ Jesus. This righteousness does not come from us. It comes from God. He gives it to us, not because we've tried so hard, but because he's done everything for us. So we have our own righteousness, God's own righteousness. Our own righteousness is our effort to please God. God's righteousness is God's grace reaching out to us. And we receive it as a gift from God. The righteousness of God is not earned, it is received. He initiates the process, he offers it to us, and all we do is receive it by faith. That is why in the New Testament, righteousness is not an accomplishment. Righteousness is a gift. It's not a reward, it's a gift. Salvation makes us righteous. But the righteousness doesn't mean that all of a sudden you become a perfect person, which you know you are not. That righteousness is not based on you, it is based on God. And what Jesus Christ did for us. That foundation must be drummed in our head. Because if we don't do that, we would have zeal for God, but without knowledge. You know, so sometimes when you hear Christians talk about who is acceptable to God and who is not acceptable to God, they judge it based on so many things. Look at the hairstyle. Did you see her fingernails? Do you think with these fingernails you go to heaven? And you know, many times they hit the women. And look at your face. You've painted your face colors. You will not go to heaven. It is zeal, but without knowledge. Because we don't go to heaven based on our hairstyle or finger paint. We go to heaven only on one basis alone: the grace of God. What Jesus Christ accomplished for us on the cross of Calvary. And we receive his grace freely given to us. And that is what makes us righteous. You know, but people like it, especially when preachers preach and are hitting hard at people's behavior. And the people say, Bohobium, hit it again. And we hit at people, and you are this, and you've done that, and you are that, and look at your dress, and look at your hair, and look at your nose, and look at your ears, and look at that, and you've pierced your ear 10 times, and do you think God will love you? You may say that it is not modest. You may say it is inappropriate. You may say it's not a good example, but you can never use that as the basis of righteousness. That is what we call zeal without knowledge. And there is a lot of zealous preaching that goes on without knowledge. Because it does not acknowledge what Christ has done for us. So how does Christ make us righteous? How does he make us righteous? Two ways. The first way he makes us righteous is through substitution. Substitution. Substitution is a very big theological word. Substitution. And substitution is captured in 2 Corinthians chapter 5, verse 21. 2 Corinthians chapter 5, verse 21. It says, for he, the first he is God Almighty. For God made him, the second him is Jesus. For he made him who knew no sin to be sin for us, that we might become the righteousness of God in him. He made him who knew no sin to be made sin for us, that we might become the righteousness of God. It's called substitution. Why do we say substitution? We say substitution because Christ took our sin upon himself. He did not commit sin. He did not become a sinner, but he took our sin upon himself. Another theological word, our sin was imputed to him. Imputed to him. Accounted to him. He did not commit it, but it was added to his account. It's like somebody who did not borrow the money, but the money has been added to his account. So Jesus committed no sin. Jesus did not become a sinner. Jesus did not become sinful, but our sin was put on him, was imputed on him, not his own sin. So the Bible says, he who knew no sin became sin for us. Why? So that we can take on his righteousness. So Christ took our sin upon himself, and we took on Christ's righteousness. Did he commit sin to take our sin? No. In the same way, we don't commit righteousness to be made righteous. He who knew no sin became sin, so that those who knew no righteousness can be made righteous.

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And coming up this afternoon, Institute for Fiscal Studies accuses Finance Minister of presenting inconsistent macroeconomic data in the media budget review. We hear from the policy think tank. Also, private sector credit grows 41.2% as Bank of Ghana governor urges banks to deepen lending. And later on the Joy Business Van, we bring you the second part of our feature on Halcyon MH, which is powering Ghana's industrial growth through material handling solutions. Details coming up.

0: My name is Daryl Kwal. The Joy Business Report at One is brought to you by Ecobank, the Pan-African Bank, and Imperial General Assurance Solid Protection. The Institute for Fiscal Studies has chastised the Minister of Finance, Dr. Kansala Tufo-Osimh, for presenting inconsistent macroeconomic data in the 2026 media budget review. According to the IFS, most of the projected growth numbers for the first half of the year fell short of the target, and hence government performance was poor. Speaking to journalists, Executive Director for IFS, Dr. Said Bwachi, said the poor performance of revenue and other economic targets may likely affect development programs.
1: The total revenue and grants to GDP ratio are 10 of 7.8% for the first half of 2026 is also inflated. So these numbers are not realistic. Now, we have number three, data inconsistencies. We have identified a number of data inconsistencies in the budget. There are a number of data inconsistencies in the media budget, which also challenge its credibility. For instance, in Appendix 2A and Appendix 2B of the budget document, the stated total revenue and grants target for the first half of 2026 is 126.14 billion Ghana cedis, which gave rise to a shortfall of the total revenue and grants outturn of 1.37 billion as presented.
0: You heard Executive Director for the Institute for Fiscal Studies, Dr. Said Bwachi. Now, private sector credit in Ghana grew by 41.2% in June 2026, a significant increase from the 8.6% recorded in the same period last year, as easing financial conditions begin to translate into stronger lending to businesses. Governor of the Bank of Ghana, Dr. Johnson Esiama, disclosed this when he engaged chief executive officers and heads of banks, noting that real private sector credit growth also stood at 34.1%.
2: Now, on interest rates and the private sector, colleagues, financial conditions have eased significantly. In the money market, interest rates have continued to moderate across various market segments. These developments are beginning to translate into stronger credit flows to the private sector. Indeed, private sector credit grew by 41.2% in June 2026 compared with 8.6% a year earlier, while real private sector credit growth stood at 34.1%. This is a significant development indeed. Now, on the fiscal and debt developments, fiscal discipline has also continued to provide an important anchor for macroeconomic stability, as has recently been espoused by the Minister of Finance.
0: That was Governor of the Bank of Ghana, Dr. Johnson Esiama. Now, Managing Director of Republic Bank, Dr. Benjamin Joboku, has stated that the bank's partnership with the multimedia group to headline the Joinies Habitat Fair confirms the long-standing commitment of the bank to the housing sector. Dr. Joboku made the statement after the bank signed a deal with the Multimedia Group Limited yesterday as headline sponsor of this year's Habitat Fair.
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0: 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The business was founded in 2015 by Francis Ajoble.
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0: Today, the company provides equipment sales, rentals, maintenance services, and fleet management solutions, supporting businesses in manufacturing, logistics, mining, and distribution. Its operations not only improve productivity for clients, but also create jobs and skills development opportunities for Ghanaians.
9: We have a recruitment and an apprenticeship pipeline with KNUST and Thermal Technical SHS. We also have a national service hands-on training for the people that we recruit from these places. And then with time, we put them through like mentorship programs to make sure that we add value to them or in their field of work.
0: Humphrey Amposa Dazi is a beneficiary of the skills development opportunity.
9: Right from national service, I got to work with senior technicians, and then that added value to me because I got to understand how things are done on the field. And then also I got to progress into a different field altogether, which I did not even think of or plan to be. I mean, as an automobile engineering student or a graduate that joined Halcyon, now I'm also running the office of the quality supervisor.
0: And what sets Halcyon MH apart from competitors?
6: At Halcyon, we partner businesses to make the operations efficient. 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All because the machines are going to work. Your cost is going to come down.
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0: 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All right, and you can catch this episode of the Joy Business Van at 5 p.m. on Business Live on the Joy News channel. 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
1: 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My name, as always, is Yabana, and I'm glad to be your host for today's edition of Joy Business Masterclass. Last week, we had a rather interesting conversation here on the show, having started a new conversation, having ended an old conversation on insurance. We started to talk about financial inclusion. That's one of the biggest conversations that sort of sits across all fora when we talk in the business rooms today. What exactly is financial inclusion? If you missed that conversation, by all means, please go to our Facebook page, our X page, our YouTube page, and you can watch that conversation for yourself. It's one of those things that whether you're aware of it or not, you are somewhat a part of it already and want entrepreneurs to see how we can leverage on this conversation on financial inclusion and help build our economy and build our nation. Today we continue on that same line of conversation. We're looking at why banking matters to you, but today we'll be sort of veering off a bit into digital banking, if you like, sort of bringing in the tidbits and the nitty-gritties of the conversation on financial inclusion. And just also remind you that we're streaming live on Facebook, on YouTube, and also on X. I was going to read the profile of my resource person, but if you joined us last week, you know that we have a more than able resource person in the seat with us. Is in the person of Mr. William Nana Danso Abiam. William is a country head, consumer and commercial banking for products, Ecobank Ghana PLC. And he joins me in this conversation this afternoon. William, I think we had more content than we had time for last weekend. I think I've got some very good reviews following the show.
2: Excellent.
1: That our conversation has sort of served to better explain some of the things or phenomena that our listenership sees happening around them and how they can be a part of it and how they're not too far removed from the conversation, because at policy level, all of these things are carefully thought through. And of course, I mean, I think the last thing I heard which sort of excited me was how now they're not just part of a web of financial actions here in this country alone, but suddenly, you know, the world is open for them. Africa Free Trade Continental Area is open. People are sitting in their offices and banking on the internet, doing the PAPS, doing, you know, transfers across borders and instant banking. And these days on almost all the bank apps, there's an option of instant or whatever. And, you know, you can sit at home and with a click of a button, money has moved and value is received. And so it's a rather exciting conversation. But I see that from our slides today, we're going to be focusing a bit more on digital banking. So maybe for the benefit of our listenership who sort of missed out on the conversation last week, just like a 30-second recap, if you will.
2: Okay.
1: And then we sort of delve deeply into it.
2: Thank you. Yes. And a good afternoon to your listeners. Once again, I did last week, greeting from Abnao Seipukua, MD, and from the entire Ecobank family to your esteemed listeners. So last week, we started a conversation around financial inclusion. And we said that financial inclusion is when there's intentionality in creating access to financial solutions, and not just products, but then financial services as well, which would include payments, savings, credit, investment, any form of financial service, even insurance, which you spoke of earlier, is a financial service. And once there's that intentionality in ensuring that we create access for people, then we are driving financial inclusion. And we also spoke about the players in the space, and that is not just the banks. We have the mobile money network operators in the space. We have platform providers like GIFs. They create the interoperability space for us to be able to connect and do what we do. We made mention of the role of the government. We made mention of the role of the regulator as well. And I was particularly commending the regulator for what they have done in Ghana, because if you travel a bit across Africa, you realize that the regulator in Ghana has been very proactive in supporting this drive, and we need to commend them so that they can do more and they can enable us all to do what we do. So it's the case of us all, you know, being involved in this. And again, getting to the latter part of the conversation, we started addressing some few issues that, if not well taken care of, they could end up derailing all the efforts that we have made. And the issue of trust, dealing with fraud, you know, it came up strongly. And I think there were some callers who actually shared their experiences and all that. So it's important that we all support the drive to keep the trust we have in the system. Because if we build these digital platforms, which today is enabling financial inclusion, and we do not work to ensure that people continue to trust the system, then we wouldn't go anywhere, right? Because, you know, people would prefer to touch the cash and feel the cash. That's when they know they have money. So when they now have to do it digitally and they are okay with it, and suddenly some elements of fraud and other things are eroding their trust, it will send us back. So we concluded that it's everybody's duty to be part. So as the banks and all the other institutions are pushing, you, the customer, you also have a part to play.
1: You know, last night I was having this conversation with a friend of mine who has relocated back to Ghana. A very good afternoon to you, B, if you're listening. We had this conversation about financial inclusion. He is an insurer, a chartered insurer. And he said something very interesting. He says, Nana, the banks in the last 5-10 years before now tried to do different things, including deposits. You know, now you can do it online. You can do it at any joint, everything, snap accounts and all of that. But back in the day, it was really expensive to get those ATM deposit machines, and only a few banks had them. And we're talking about M-Pesa and the fact that some brands we talked about last week had paid the price consistently over time, which is why they're reaping the benefits today. And that conversation in any strategy fora comes up strongly.
2: Absolutely.
1: You know, people say, oh, they're making too much money. I don't want to mention their name. I don't want free adverts. My Uncle Max will come for me. But my point is that the Ghanaian consumer, it's not stereotyped. It's a conversation I can have from now to tomorrow. In 2007, when we were moving to Ghana, a friend of mine and I, we wanted to do something, and that was the time when we said, Ghanaians like to eat fufu, pounded fufu. The Ghanaians don't wash their linen outside. Ghanaians don't. The point I'm trying to make is that if your product is good and it's sustainable,
2: absolutely,
1: it will sell. The Ghanaian,
2: absolutely,
1: the Ghanaian consumer is not stereotyped.
2: Yeah.
1: Today, we are eating little fufu. Today, we are doing laundries all over the place. Today, we are doing digital banking. And our mothers in the villages who didn't understand it are doing it. So if you have an idea as an entrepreneur, don't say that, oh, the Ghanaian pop. No, no, no, no. The Ghanaian you knew 15 years ago is no longer that same Ghanaian today. Now they are exposed to globalization, and the assimilation is much higher than it would have been in other places. But my dear, let's come back to digitization, today's content.
2: Yes, yes, yes. I mean, it's great to hear these examples because people hardly connect them to what we are talking about. But that is what gives us hope that definitely we will get there.
1: Yeah.
2: We will get there. So today we want to look a bit more at digital banking. As I said, digital, so in the banking space, I mean, for a very long time, I remember years ago, I read this statement by what's his name? Bill Gates.
1: Yes.
2: He said that banking, he realized at a point in time in his life that banking is a service and not a place.

0: you can do it remotely. Mm. And it's being enabled by the power of technology. Mm. So when we talk digital banking, basically we are referring to how do you ride on the rail of technology to have access to that banking service. And if you speak to most banks today in Ghana, across Africa, over the world, it's either through an app, through an internet banking portal, which is a web solution. And one thing that we should be proud of as Africans is the USSD, something that was created solely for Africa by Africans to solve our problem, because we didn't have that level of internet penetration and we had to find a way, and we give it to our East African brothers, you know, where this whole concept came from. And today, because of that, you can still do digital banking even without internet. So we have USSD platforms, and virtually every bank today in Ghana, in Africa, would have a USSD platform that allows us to be able to still do our transactions.
1: Whether just so that just so that those who are listening understand what the USSD is.
0: Oh, it's a short code.
1: This is the short code.
0: Exactly. That's how we usually call them, you know, the short code. So *123#, and you are on, right? And you don't need any internet to be able to access it. So, again, you know, devices like the ATM is still part of the digital conversation. The card is part of the digital conversation. I mean, those were the early years of digitization. Mm-hmm. But today, we have a lot more platforms through which we do our services. So, digital banking basically says that you are getting your services remote through the power of technology. And now, how does that connect to financial inclusion? Mm-hmm. Remember, our conversation on financial inclusion is how do we enable, how do we create the access for people to have access to their services? Mm-hmm. And you now connect it such that the digital platform which banks are using to roll out all their services is creating that access. Today, it's removing barriers when it comes to documentation. Already, it solves the issue of location access, so it takes it away. Mm-hmm. It solves the issue of documentation. With Ghana Card, last week we mentioned you can equally open your account from the comfort of your seat, from your home, right? So it takes that barrier off. And again, in terms of cost, it's to some extent also solves the issue of cost, which is also a barrier, you know, to people and all that. So digital banking really, really connects to and financial inclusion. It's what has made it possible, you know, for us. So just to look at that to start with, we can look at that. Again, I also want to talk a bit about how, you know, digital banking has changed, you know, the access. And I think I mentioned a few of them. And anytime you talk about this, people usually would look at the individual, but I just want to add a bit to it that it's not just individuals. Mm-hmm. As businesses today, we are not excluded from this conversation, because just take a typical lady in the market. They would not have that time to stop the selling they are doing to walk to the bank to make a deposit. They will not have that time, because that 30 minutes, that 40 minutes that they would spend in the car to get to the bank and back means they've lost business. So it's not just individual. So when we talk about this, look at it from the perspective also of the businesses, that businesses are also being enabled to be able to do their transactions remotely. I remember one of our customers in Kumasi, in Kejetia. I mean, we do a lot of activations, so sometimes you hear these stories and you see them. And that's what gives us excitement, that, look, we are making some effort. This is a lady who sells cloth. And prior to this, she would literally, between 12:30 and 2, step off to go and do deposits for the day, before the last tranche of, because she doesn't want to keep too much cash on her. Mm-hmm. So it's either she's sending somebody to go, or if a person is not there, she'll go herself. And if she's going, it means she's closing the shop. But because we have Express Point, which is agency banking, mm-hmm. close to her in the market, do you know what this lady did? She literally turned the Express Point into her bank teller. So if you come and you want to buy, she would give you her account number, which is literally her phone number, mm-hmm. because the account she had was, you know,
1: Snap account.
0: So she would just ask you to go to the Express Point close where, make your deposit. Once you make the deposit, she gets the alert. She sees it in her account.
1: And the sale is made.
0: Exactly. So at the end of the day, she solved the problem of doing deposit and ensuring that the funds that are coming to her goes into her account.
1: Which is what, and just I wanted to hang on to that point for me for just about 30 more seconds, which is part of the conversation I was having with B last night. I call him B because I want to keep him anonymous. But granted that,

0: there is still quite a bit of effort and traction in digitizing our economy, not just because it's Ghana, but because that's where the world is going and we have to keep up. My point is that there is also still a very significant part of our population that is not fully digital yet, and they're still very much in the cash. In fact, there are places today where you go, food joints, where they'll say, go and, it's interesting, they'll say, which mark we use, Kawaha.
1: Yes.
0: So, go and take money from the wherever vendor, mobile money vendor, MNO, and bring the cash to them. Now, I'm saying that we still need to mop up all of that cash. So you've got banks bringing bullion vans. You've got people going around collecting money. You've got banks with staff with tablets trying to pick up cash from the market and all that. There is still quite a bit of effort supporting the non-digital part of our banking, though we are trying to also move them to the totally digital. But how beautiful it would be if value moved without physical cash moving.
1: It saves us as a nation. It saves us a lot. It saves us a lot, and it's not just the nation, as businesses, as individuals, because cash is cost. We need to understand cash is cost. Once you have cash there, you need to protect it. You need to count. Well, once you are counting, you may be thinking of counterfeit. So you need to get equipment that are fit enough to help detect counterfeits in them. So there's cost all around. And you won't keep the cash on you. You have to get it to a bank for safekeeping. There's cost in that. And most importantly, the time you spend in moving the cash in and bringing it back is a lot of cost. So we need to support. I know that it won't be an overnight thing. But if you look at the statistics, I mean, just within the last 10, 20 years, you would see that we've made a lot of progress. And like last week, I was commending us all that we've done a lot, but we are still not there yet. And we need to gradually bring people in. And that's where the solutions that we as financial institutions are creating should also, in a way, be relevant to the life of the people we are creating the solutions for. And I think if we do a lot more of that, we'll gradually be able to move them. If you look at this agency banking concept, when you step beyond Africa, you don't see a lot of it. Of course, even in the South American, you see some, you know, concept of agency banking there. But it's stronger in our place because it's been introduced to kind of bridge the gap between a typical self-service digital platform and a traditional physical location engagement. Mm-hmm. So we are getting innovative with some of these things, but we need to move a bit faster so that we can harness a lot more of the benefits. And one key thing that in Ecobank we try doing these days is if you set an express point up, which is the agency banking, we set them up around people who are also utilizing cash. So it's more of, I receive cash for, let's say I operate a convenience shop. I receive cash. People who don't want to pay digital are giving me cash. But because I can also be set up as an agency bank, I can also turn that cash around, even if I have to, right? So gradually we are coming up with some innovative ways, but then we need to get to the point where everybody is comfortable taking cash. Last week, I was reading some comments online around, I think somebody in one of the media stations had gone somewhere to go and buy food, and they said, pay the charge. If you won't pay the charge, come with cash. And he was like, why should it be? And that we needed the government to step in. Of course, we need some policies. Mm-hmm. Policies would help us in a way to ensure that we can actually...
0: I think you were trying to explain that point last week about the charges.
1: Yes. Initially, when we started the journey, you needed to take the cash out. But now you don't need to. Because now the ecosystem is being created such that you have, you the individual, your cash is electronic. Whoever you are going to buy from, a lot more of the merchants in one way or the other would take one digital payment or the other. So
0: right.
1: They also don't need to go and redraw the cash before they can have access to the value they want. If they need to pay their suppliers are also now taking digital payment. Mm. So you realize the ecosystem is more expanded now than it used to be. So when somebody pays you via digital channel, you don't need to do the redrawer. So now there's no need for us to be asking people to pay extra charge just because they pay digital. In fact, we should actually start incentivizing those who do the digital payment and start in a way, I won't say punish, but discouraging those who do cash. Because once you take cash, like I said, there's a lot of cost that comes. Mm-hmm. So if you're a business, I mean, I'm throwing this up to you as a challenge. Mm-hmm. Find a way and incentivize people who pay you through a QR, who pay you through Momo, who mm-hmm. pay you through a bank app, pay you through card using your POS, mm-hmm. rather than those who pay you cash. Because those who pay you cash, they are giving you more work. You need to employ somebody to count the cash, get the counting machines, get CCTV to ensure that nobody's taking anything, no pilfering and all that. So exactly. there's a lot more. If somebody yeah. pays you cash, they are giving you more work.
0: Exactly.
1: Right. So exactly. you should rather incentivize those who would pay electronically, digitally, rather than the cash. And I think if we come up with policies at the government level, at business level, at individual level, we would rather encourage that behavior.
0: I mean, I think that the mobile network operators too have helped with the penetration.
1: Absolutely.
0: Two things have hit me very strongly, social media and mobile network operators, because it's amazing the level of penetration. What is it you want to buy by the roadside? You want to buy Brookman, and then you ask the woman, Mepacho, would you mobile money? Yeah, yeah. You say, I'm a mobile money. And you're thinking, even the Kube seller.
1: Yeah.
0: And for me, that's impressive, because then it makes this whole conversation, you can trace it, you can track it, you can have data on it. People talk about intrusiveness and all of that. I'm sure it'll be the flip side of the conversation. But I think that, like you're saying, there's a lot of penetration in Ghana, but it can only get better.
1: Mm.
0: It can only get better.
1: Mm. Yeah. And it will take intentional steps. And we need to push. We need to do it so we can get there. Because when we get there, it saves us a lot of time. It saves us a lot of cost. And again, for businesses that ideally, and maybe let me just chip this one in, for businesses that ideally would not necessarily qualify for maybe credit, like a loan, an overdraft, because maybe you don't fit a particular formal structure that maybe the bank is looking out for. Today, because of digital payments, a lot more institutions are creating what do you call digital, they have digital footprints that are helping banks to make credit decisions, like, you know, quicker, faster than before. 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
0: Mm-hmm.
1: And based on that, we make credits available to you. And the more you utilize these platforms, the better we can have data to make such decisions, right? So if you are an entrepreneur, please understand that when we begin to do these things, then we do them. Because the moment you take cash, it goes out of the space. I was having a conversation with someone. I think the person was going to pay another party. And he said he wants to go and withdraw the money and go and pay so that the guy will see that I have paid you. Then I said, look, there's a better way to do
0: maybe
1: it.
0: Maybe they'll take pictures too.
1: I said there's a better way to do it, because by doing a digital payment, you've already created record.
0: Or the trail.
1: Absolutely. Whether tomorrow for legal conversations, you have a record of it. Because you did a digital payment, there was a narration, there was a recipient. We know that the funds, this was the amount, this was the date, it moved from this account
0: to
1: that. You
0: can't say he didn't receive it.
1: Absolutely. You can't deny it.
0: One of two things will happen to the money when it hits his either wallet or account.
1: Mm.
0: He will, well, maybe more than one. He will move it, or he will move part of it,
1: yeah,
0: or he won't touch it.
1: Yeah. And there's
0: and
1: evidence.
0: And either way, it will show.
1: Exactly. So there's clear evidence that the money moved from A to B on these days. This was the amount. There was a certain description of where the money was. So immediately, you've created a record for the future. And in Ghana, the law requires most of us in the public space to keep records, especially in the financial space, up to 7 years. So you already have this record for you, right? So that's why we need to encourage this, because the benefit goes beyond what we are seeing now.
0: Right.
1: You know, it adds a lot to us. So as entrepreneurs, we should be excited about it and we should take interest in it. And again, I would also make mention of cash flow management if you're a business. And I want to dwell a bit more, because whenever whenever we hear financial inclusion, most people think it's individual. But businesses, you are critical in this conversation. Cash flow management, basically understanding how cash comes into your business and moves out of it. Even if you are not keeping, you don't have the accounting records to do that, just by using digital channels, again, you create a good history of what is coming in and what is going out. It helps. It helps you plan your supplier engagement. It helps you plan even your credit terms. If you're a company that is involved in giving credits out, because you see, you need to be smart about it. If your supplier gives you a certain number of days to pay back based on what you purchase from them, you also need to know how you give your credits to your creditors. So, and it must be in a way that benefits you. If they are giving you 90 days, you have to do it shorter so that you benefit from it. But sometimes just using a digital channel to do these payments allows you to be able to track supplier days, creditor days, and all that. So it's important, record keeping, cash flow management, and again, as I said, access to credit as well. Maybe I'll just end it by talking about some of the things as a customer you must avoid when you are using a digital channel and you are involved in the digital banking space. Whether it is a banking app, it is the web portal, it is the USSD, or you are using a card, or you are using even the ATM and all that, some things to avoid. Number one, never share your PIN. The PIN is PIN, personal identification number, emphasis on personal. It is personal to you.
0: I'll tell you a funny story. One human being has so many passwords or many cards or many processes for which they need pins. So this one time, I'm standing at an ATM and I punched the first time, it didn't work. Second time, it didn't work. Then I realized that I had my fuel card and the ATM had accepted it too. I was punching my fuel card pin
1: on this one.
0: No.
1: Edoso. But it's important. It's important we do that. So I keep telling people, even if, I mean, there are people who can even go to the extent of giving their card out and their pen. Please don't do it.
0: To family.
1: No. And I don't have time to share.
0: Maybe you're at work and something is happening somewhere. Yeah. You have to.
1: There are ways you can do it. You don't need to share the pen, because I mean, I have faced countless situations where close family people were the ones who ended up duping others. And, you know, they'll come shouting, the bank has stolen my money. Then you go play CCTV, you do your investigation, you realize that, somebody very close to the person. So please don't share.
0: I've
1: it's personal
0: stories.
1: To you, right?
0: Stories.
1: What you can do today, even with most banking apps, and of course, EcoBank app, you have it. We have what we call the e-token, right? Where you can generate the amount you want to withdraw as a token and share that detail with somebody to go to the ATM and go and do the withdrawal for you. So even if you need to do that, there's a secured means of doing it. Don't share the PIN. If you are using a card, you see, somebody would not need your PIN on the card for ATM withdrawal for an online transaction. No. They don't need that. So the card details in front and at the back,
0: your PIN,
1: yes, that 16 digits number, don't give it out. Your expiry date, don't share it. And when you turn the back of the card, very, very important, those 3-digit numbers, do not share. That's why if you can do a tap and pay, it's better than giving. Because I was at a fuel station where somebody was buying something, so the POS is not working, let me go to the back and pick another one, and the guy was walking away with the card. I said, please don't do that. Because when the person goes there, all he needs to do is just have a picture of the front and the back of the card, and he's done.
0: He's cloned it.
1: He's done. He's done completely. So don't share the details of this card. And be cautious when you are using these card details on a site. Be cautious of the site you are using it. So again, don't share passwords, don't share OTPs. OTPs are a one-time password, which normally is generated for a transaction. Normally they are time, 15 minutes, 30 minutes. Please don't share it. Don't ever. And if anybody calls you that, we are doing this thing, we need this PIN, we need this OTP, we need this code, please don't give them out. It can be fraudulent. And again, don't be clicking.
0: For those other points, we will share them definitely.
1: Great.
0: Before, but I want our listeners to be a part of this conversation. 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
2: 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Attention everyone, class is in progress.
0: Welcome back. If you've just tuned in, this is Masterclass. 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Numbers to call 0302-216-541. That's 0302-216-541. You can also send us your comments on 055-111-1997. We're talking about financial inclusion. What part of the process are you involved in? What information can you share to make our process better? Pick up that phone, give us a call on 0302-216-541 or send us those comments on 055-111-1997. Here are some announcements for your attention. 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That's 050-101-0010. 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The Ghana Academy of Arts and Sciences Women's Award. 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Nominations close on Friday, the 14th of August, 2026. For further information, please call 0302-772-002. That's the end of the announcement. We're still interactive. Numbers to call 0302-216-541 or send us your comments on 055-111-1997. I think you had a few more.
1: Yeah, and a few more.
0: Yes, let's go through them while we're waiting for the
1: A few more tips to share just to help us be secured in the space when you are doing digital banking. I was speaking about the PIN, the OTP, and the passwords. Please, it's important. Please do not share
0: them. So the plenty passwords, how do we store it?
1: The best way to handle password normally is to have a sentence or a statement in the form of an acronym. You know, those ones you can easily keep them, you know, and not get people to don't get them exposed to people. And those of you who also use, you know, digital apps to save password, be cautious about it, especially if you are on the web. just be cautious about it. Again, the second point I'll talk about is clicking suspicious links. Mm-hmm. You know, these days they will send you all kinds of links. Recently, one of the trends you see is people when they want to do delivery, you know, you call any service and you want to do delivery, and before you realize somebody's called you and they sent you a link and say, oh, you need to use this to do your payment, before you commit all your details in it and you are gone. Please do not just be clicking any link like that. If you are dealing with the institution, be very sure that what you are clicking in, you know, is from them. And there are a few tips around it. Whenever you have any link, check the full name. At least it gives you an idea whether it's secure. If it's HTTPS, it's important. Mm-hmm. Check the full name, because Ecobank will not have an email, say, ecobank@gmail.com or others. Be cautious when you are dealing with links and those things, because they can harvest your information, you know, somewhere for somebody to use. And I keep telling people, if you can enable functionalities like the face ID or the biometric, it's better. To use them to authenticate your transactions rather than always inputting your PIN. Because sometimes when you do the PIN, there's somebody close to you. You may never know that the person has picked it. You know, people use patterns and all that. You can just slide the phone like this and you can just pick what the pattern is. So I love it, and I love to encourage people. If you can use your bio, you can use your face ID, it's better to authenticate your transactions rather than always opening up to punch your PIN, and, you know, especially when you're in public. So if you have a platform that allows you to enable that, please enable that for your authentication. Mm. And be cautious with public Wi-Fi when you are on a web portal.
0: People like free internet.
1: Yes, free internet. They will connect right now. If you want to connect, please don't connect it when you have financial platforms. Because people have all kinds of you know, malwares out
0: internet
1: there.
0: Kasana, yes. We should be careful.
1: Because
0: everything is on your phone. Your pictures are there. Your Ghana card is there. Your everything. Once it hits your phone, everything on your
1: somebody
0: phone.
1: Somebody has an access. So if you are connecting, please make sure you are connecting to a secured platform. Don't be carried away with free Wi-Fi. These days, people do that a lot, especially when they know the place and who comes to those places. They can just make it available for you. So just be cautious when you are connecting. And there's also the need to be updating your bank app regularly. Mm-hmm. So because sometimes when the update come, fixes in, you know, with those bugs that come up, maybe a certain bug has come up, they fixed it, they would release an update. Be very regular in updating your app so that those bugs can also be dealt with. And again, just use the official, you know, channels to engage your bank whenever you are communicating with them, because people these days are so skillful. Yeah, you won't believe it. People are so, and others are actually investing in fraudulent systems and cartels
0: instead of building businesses that would generate.
1: I'm telling you, you know, with the support of the security companies, we did a swap on some teams in some parts of Ghana. And you wouldn't believe the gadgets they were using.
0: Jamming systems.
1: I'm telling you, very, very sophisticated equipment. You know, some of them have gone to the extent that they've actually clone. You see, there's this solution we have with contact centers when, you know, you call and say, if you want English, press 1. If you want Chi, press 2. Some of them, they've cloned it. And they call the number. As soon as you call the number, it puts you on a system like that. And sometimes this interactive voice, you know, it's
0: no person will be kasa mia back.
1: They've gone to the extent of doing all that. So if you are not cautious, you would easily be deceived. So note the official phone lines of your bank. And whenever you are dealing with them, please ensure that you deal with them using those official contact lines. If anybody calls you, please don't divulge any information. Cut the line. Mm-hmm. Don't even stay on the line with them for a very long time. Because sometimes what you do is that when you stay on the line for a very long time, for all you know, there's somebody else who may be tapping something. So don't encourage the conversation. Once you are not sure about it, cut it and reach out to the bank on the official lines, and you'll be safer. So these are a few tips that I just want to share with the public, and if you are listening to us, so that we can secure the space and make it, you know, more trusted than, you know, what we are seeing these days with the fraud. I don't know if there's any comment question.
3: No, I think there's a last one here on your slide that maybe you can just touch that one. I have a ton of questions, but I'm sure that we've got a couple coming.
1: Okay.
3: Through.
1: Okay.
3: Maybe I just put the number out again while you're doing this one. Numbers to call again when interactive, 0302-216-541. That's 0302-216-541. We're here in the studio with Nana Abiam, country head for EcoBank Products, Consumer Banking. And we're sharing thoughts on financial inclusion. You definitely have one or two questions you want to ask him. And he's here live on Masterclass. Mm-hmm. By all means, please pick up that phone. Give us a call on 0302-216-541. Or you can send us your comments on 055-1111-997. Nana, for someone who's listening who says that, may all of this digital thing, I'm afraid, because I hear your money can get missing. Sika mean to me so mudie.
1: Yeah.
3: So let's encourage, you know, people who are listening today who just have a phobia.
1: Yeah. It's understandable. The fear is understandable, especially if you've had an experience. So if you had an experience, you would definitely be cautious. But this is what I would tell you. I mean, in as much as your fear is understandable, don't stay away from it. Start small. Right? So we set you up on something that you understand and you can use comfortably. Is it the app? Is it the alert? Whichever you understand and you can use comfortably, start with that and keep learning. That's what I would say. Keep learning. And one thing about the digital space is that it's very dynamic. Mm. Every now and then, new things are coming up. So please learn. When platforms like this is there, Masterclass, tune in all the time and get the tidbit, learn. And once you improve, your confidence comes up and the fear would gradually be going off. So, and make sure you utilize some of these tips that we've shared so that you stay protected in the space. Because in the next 10 years, I can only tell you that it's going to get more digital. It's not going to get more, you know, manual and traditional. It's
3: that's where the world is
1: digital.
3: Going.
1: Absolutely.
3: Yeah, that's absolutely. Where the world is going. It's getting more and more digital every single day. I don't remember the last time I handled cash. Yeah. I think it was a conversation last week, and
1: yeah,
3: I was saying
1: last week
3: that
1: you mentioned it.
3: And sometimes you're concerned about intrusiveness. But very simple things like even the guy in traffic who is selling you the wiper when you've parked off, they take mobile money. So as for the intrusiveness, you can only protect it up to a certain point. Yeah. But beyond that, everything is becoming. But let me just ask this, that from where you sit, do we still have a credit bureau? XDS used to be in the mix somewhere around 2010. Are they still there?
1: They are there.
3: XDS.
1: And today we have a lot more in Ghana.
3: Right.
1: And that's one of the.
3: I think they were the first, eh?
1: Yes. That's why I keep saying that our regulator has done very well by creating that environment, because they license them and give them a space to operate. And that is one of the reasons credit, you know, anybody who says he's taking a digital credit on any other mobile solutions, it's been made possible because some of these platforms are supporting us. And today is way better because of Ghana Card. Way better because of Ghana. Even this morning, I had a conversation with one of the key, you know, credit bureaus in Ghana, and they are coming up with they've started something fantastic. They want to get to the point where, you know, in Europe and outside, it's easier to have a credit score, right? Because we have a lot of data footprint which comes in to the space to, you know, help. Now in Ghana, we are there. We have institutions that are doing it for us.
3: 16 years ago, and I say that because I was part of the team at the time in the bank where I worked, which conducted training across the institution when XDS. And I say it 16 years ago. This is just yesterday. 16 years ago, and we're talking about credit bureau, and we're saying that its entrance into Ghana was now on the financial front. But in the future, credits would be a behavioral record of an individual, not just your financial behavior.
1: Yes.
3: But your general behavior. And I'm saying this for those of our brothers and sisters who, when they've done a transaction, say, fan number, we also made the car also. You know what's happening? You are creating a record you cannot erase.
1: Absolutely.
3: Talk to that for me.
1: Absolutely.
3: Talk,
1: and it's really important. Really important we do that. Because, you see, and especially now with the rollout of the Ghana Card, is making it better for us to aggregate the information around an individual. So once you start misbehaving on one platform, you took, let's say, a mobile credit, took an express loan on with MTN, you decided not to pay, you think it's just MTN. No, it's been attached to your Ghana Card. And any other thing you'd use your Ghana Card for, there's a certain reference that this man is not credible.
3: In fact, the day you show up for a visa interview, and they have asked you all the questions. Yes. And the last question is, are you an honest person financially? Yeah. You say, yes. They say, but you owe mobile money. That's when you will see that this thing is serious.
1: People will start being denied service. They will be denied services, and sometimes they may not understand, but it's because a certain history has been built around that. And we need it. We need it because with that, there are a lot more things we can do. Mm-hmm. That's why today I may not need to go through the rigorous, risk rack before I can give a loan, because I have information that I can easily pick in a second to determine your credibility.
3: In fact, very soon, we were laughing last week about how people still take pictures for certain bank accounts to be open of your location. Very soon, they'll just take your bio. And wherever you are in the world, they know where you are.
1: Exactly. So we all need to. So, I mean, thanks for mentioning the credit bureau. I think that it's one critical piece that we need to commend again the government, commend the institutions that are doing it, and encourage everybody that.
3: Apart from XGS, which other new ones have come?
1: My credit score. Credit score, a local one. They are doing great. We have DNB. So we have a lot more that are coming into the space.
3: And the data, I'm sure, it all sits in certain repository.
1: Yes.
3: The central bank. So it checks out.
1: So the requirement is that every credit you give today, a history must be kept with them. And initially, even the mobile credits were not dependent on, but now, all the mobile, as low as 50 Ghana cedis, you report it.
3: Please say
1: daily.
3: That again for my listeners.
1: Any amount, any amount that you pick on credit on the mobile platform, the credits facilities, express loan and all that, quick loan and all that, it is reported on a daily basis.
3: So the data is sitting.
1: It is sitting
3: at the central bank.
1: And today, let's take this platform to educate a lot more people. Today, people are being denied loans in banks because they owe on mobile platforms.
3: We are already there.
1: We are there.
3: Please, responsible behavior is what we are advocating. Okay, if you take money on Momo, don't think that nobody has seen it. Mm. We are telling you that based on all of this digitization, now the data is centralized and it is being cached. CACHED. It's there.
1: Yeah.
3: So they know where it is. Go and pay that money before something bigger that you need will be denied because you owe 50 cedis or 70 cedis somewhere. But otherwise, this financial inclusion conversation is making Ghana ready to interface the world, isn't it?
1: Absolutely.
3: What's our takeout from these 2 days of conversation on the conversation on financial inclusion? What should we remember if we remember nothing at all? And maybe just one message from EcoBank while we're there.
1: Yes. So, thank you for the platform. It's been great to educate listeners on the financial inclusion. It's something, and I like the way you always put it, everybody is involved when it comes to financial inclusion. The focus is creating access, and digitization is making it possible. And that's what we are saying, that today with that platform, banks are enabling a lot more services that ideally people who were excluded from the space today are included and they have access. Whether it is savings, it is investment, it is insurance, it is payment, it's remittance, it's deposit you want to do, any of these financial services, it can be done with the power of digital. And therefore, it is really driving the financial inclusion. At EcoBank, and our Pan-African bank, we are in Africa, for Africa, owned by Africa, managed by Africa. And I keep telling people, if you're in Ghana, be excited about EcoBank because the largest institutional shareholder in EcoBank Ghana is SNIT. And every worker in Ghana, if you are contributing to SNIT, you are part of the owners of EcoBank.
3: Wow.
1: And that's why we are always excited to create solutions for the average Ghanaian, for the everyday African, because we exist for Africa. And we have multiple solutions, whether you're a business or you're an individual, just speak to us. And anytime you engage us, definitely would have a solution tailored for you.
3: And I thank you so much. William Nana Danso Abiam, Country Head for Consumer and Commercial Banking Products, EcoBank Ghana PLC. The last 2 weeks, sharing some wonderful thoughts with us on financial inclusion. This has been Masterclass. Thank you for joining us. We'll see you same time next week.
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0: This August, the Super Morning Show is done pretending. Sustainability isn't just tree planting. It's whether the systems we depend on actually last. Lights that stay on. Water that reaches the bucket. Food that nourishes people instead of rotting away. Roads that take us home instead of taking our lives. When things keep failing, that's a sustainability crisis. So this month, we're asking why. Why landguards still run our neighborhoods? Why food rots in bins while our neighbors sleep hungry? Why the road that killed your cousin still has no signage? Why half the water you pay for never reaches your bucket? Uncomfortable? Good. That's the point. Stay tuned to the Super Morning Show throughout August for Joy Sustainability Month. Hashtag Joy Sustains.
1: Trim am nice. 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
6: 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His Excellency, the President, John Dramani Mahama, will officially commission the facility, joined by the Minister for Trade, Agribusiness and Industry, Elizabeth Ofosu-Ejare, and the Chief Executive of the Ghana Exim Bank, Sylvester Adinam Mensah. 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
7: Kofi Hayford here with Showbiz News Flash, powered by Joy Entertainment. Popular actor Van Vicker has hit back at colleague Lil Wayne after being accused of pulling out of a project at the very last minute. Van Vicker says details of the agreement, including confirmation of his willingness to be part of it, shooting date, professional fees, among others, had not been finalized. He has described Lil Wayne's outburst as a publicity stunt which he doesn't want to be part of. Meanwhile, Ejako, who many thought was done with movies, says he is back. Ejako has revealed in a recent interview that he considered retiring from the craft, but he has rescinded his decision and is currently working on a new project. CEO of Maestro Africa Group, Francis Doku, says the Ghana Tourism Authority's data collection model is defective. He said on the just-ended Showbiz Roundtable that the model fails to accurately capture tourism's contribution to Ghana's economy because the country's tourism satellite account isn't properly set up. Francis says that account needs to be worked on. That's all for now on Showbiz News Flash, powered by Joy Entertainment. 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I am Kofi Hayford, Joy Entertainment. We are large and in charge.

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0: Thanks a lot to my brother Yao Banner from the Masterclass crew for another wonderful edition of Masterclass powered by Joy Business. From here on, we get to drive you home safely on Drive Time on Joy. It's the best late afternoon radio show. So certainly you're in for a good treat. Good tunes, great conversations, updates around the world, what's happening in sports, entertainment. We've got a Drive Doctor coming in later today at 4:30 in our Drive Chat. Dr. Yao Safu, the CEO of Medicas Hospital. And of course, we've got something big coming up that we'll be telling you all about. Yeah. You know, life is a beautiful mix of joy, pain, lessons, and unexpected moments. Not every day will be easy, but look, every day gives us another chance to learn, to grow, and become better. So don't spend too much time worrying about what you're going to control, you know? I appreciate the people you love, the people who love you, celebrate the little things, and never take today for granted. Tell you what, life moves very quickly. So live fully, love genuinely, forgive freely, and make every moment count. At the end of the day, Charlie, you want to live the life that you always wanted, one that you'd be proud of. That's my bit for you in our Footprint segment as we kick off Drive Time on Joy 99.7 FM. That's right. But how you doing? How's your day going? Are you having a good day? Yeah? But I tell you what, my playlist would make it better. I came along with some real good tunes. Yeah. Some good R&B tunes for you, like this one from Maroon 5 and Cardi B. Girls Like You. Welcome to Drive Time on Joy with Lexus Bell.

gospel song, Send My Love to Your New Lover. This is Drive Time on Joy with Lexus Bill with some real good R&B tunes and more. Huh? Loved this, Adele, and I'm sure you loved the Ed Sheeran tune that we shared with you earlier. Thinking Out Loud. That was Bruno Mars with Versace on the Floor. And it was Justin Timberlake with Not a Bad Thing, huh? Yeah. I've got more for you here on Joy 99.7 FM. Thanks for choosing this dial. You can WhatsApp me on 055-111-1997. 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

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This is Drive Time with Lexus Bell. I've got a tip for you from Virtual Security Africa today. Yeah, watch for phishing. And I'm not talking about fish, like P-H-I-S-H, that fish, yeah. Before clicking links or opening attachments, verify the sender's email address. 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You know, these days, some mattresses are being made from all kinds of unsafe materials that are not fit for sleeping surfaces. 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They don't meet Garner safety standards, and it will end up costing you more. 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We're going to go around the world very shortly.

0: Loise, who brings us what's happening around the world. Hello, Loise.
1: Hey,
0: how are you?
1: I'm good. Did you miss me?
0: I did, actually. Yeah. And, you know, it's not fair when I don't know when you're coming in.
1: Know,
0: you know what I mean?
1: Well, because I've been around the world.
0: Ah, well, that's true. Okay.
1: I've been around the world trying to gather news for yourself. Oh, yeah, clackies. Yes, of course. But I
0: where have you been today?
1: I have quite a lot of places. And, of course, I have stories to tell you from the places I visited. So, yeah. But before that, the song you play, Apache.
0: No.
1: Please, I need to know.
0: Apache. So I think that I hear it's a way they call apartment.
1: Oh,
0: yeah, apartment. The story's about an apartment. Like meet me at the apartment. That's the apache. Apache.
1: Ah, Well, but Lexis, let me tell you what's happening around the world. Okay, so how many unanswered texts does it take before you realize someone may not be interested? Well, apparently, a woman sends 159,000
0: text messages.
1: Yes, please.
0: Oh, wow.
1: Yeah, let me explain to you. An Arizona woman was arrested after allegedly sending a man she met on a dating site more than 159,000 text messages after just one date. Okay. This escalated when police reportedly found her inside his house, taking a bath in his bathtub while he was out of the country. A large butcher knife was also found. In her car, and she was arrested for stalking and criminal trespassing.
0: So yeah,
1: the man took her on a date. I think it went really well, and she didn't understand why the man wasn't responding to her text.
0: Ghosting her, actually.
1: You ghosted her.
0: Yeah.
1: So she started to take matters into her hands. She went to his house, took a bath in his bathtub, and also came with a butcher knife just in case. Just in case he walked in and he wasn't too impressed, you could, you know.
0: Yeah. Yo, that's horrific, huh? That's scary.
1: You know, but that is really scary.
0: Wow.
1: 159,000 texts.
0: Mm.
1: Ooh. Well.
0: How many texts did you send after your date?
1: Please what? Well, moving to our next story. If you think your partner is jealous, wait until you hear about this woman. This particular woman, she's a British woman who became famous for reportedly making her husband, Steve, take a lie detector test whenever he returned home from work because she constantly feared that he was cheating. Yes, she also reportedly monitored his emails, tracked his movements, and controlled what he watched on TV. Because, I mean, what if you watch a love movie and you want to go and act what you saw? A romantic movie. Yeah.
0: So always, he should watch horror movies.
1: And anytime he came back from work, he had to take the lie detector. Because what if she asks you, how was your day? Where were you? Were you with Nah? Then you say, oh, who is Nah? Yeah, okay, maybe you've
0: ping,
1: seen...
0: Ping, ping, ping, ping, ping.
1: Right.
0: Okay.
1: So yes, that's that. And then let's end with a man who spent $15,000 to become a dog. Yeah.
0: Where have you been going, Loise?
1: A lot of places. A man known as Toko had always dreamt of experiencing life as an animal. So he spent $15,000 on incredibly changing his life. The suit reportedly took about 40 days. So it's a suit, right? It took about 40 days to make. And that's how he's living now. So he's a dog when he wants to be. And he's a human being when he wants to be.
0: Oh, I see. Wow.
1: His dream finally
0: came to pass.
1: Yes. All you have to do is just pay $15,000.
0: Oh, so, my goodness. Yeah. That's terrible.
1: But at this point, I'm wondering, what's my dream? What do I want to become? Because $15,000 can change my life.
0: Yeah. No, it's not that much.
1: It's not that much. Lexus, yeah. Should I send my Momo number?
0: And I can't send $15,000 via Momo.
1: No, I'm saying we'll bring it into cities and then you can send it to me.
0: No, I can't even send that much on Momo. We'll,
1: every day you send it, like some till we're done. Thank you very much.
0: Also, why do you still insist on Momo? You don't want a card like A card, no.
1: You see, when
0: you don't want to check.
1: Let me tell you the
0: thing.
1: You don't cash.
0: Why?
1: No. When you send it to me and I see the Momo message,
0: that alone is therapy.
1: You see, today I'm adding another thing to what I had once in my future man. My future man should be able to send me Momo just for being beautiful. Thank
0: you. There you go. Thank you, Lord.

0: One of the anthems the World Cup actually brought us. Shakira and Burna Boy's Die Die on Joy 99.7 FM. So the Joy News Habitat Fair is back. 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Yeah, it serves as one-stop shop where housing challenges meet practical, innovative solutions. And next weekend, our first mini clinic will be on inside the Achimota Mall. You certainly need to be there. Yeah. Our partners are coming in. And look, right now you drive through town and you see EVs all over the place. There's a certain man that's responsible for that. Thanks to him, Ghanaians are excited about EVs. Everybody wants to drive a new EV. And he's here to also give you a good reason to own your new EV. CEO of Drive EV GH, our partners, Mr. Ashi Galloway, is here in the studio. Hello, Ashi. Good to see you, man. Hi, welcome back to my studio.
1: Thanks, bro. It's good to be back.
0: Nice. And I'm sure you drove an EV here today, right?
1: Definitely.
0: Which one? Which one? EVs. Was it an XPeng, a BYD, or a Thai, or what?
1: My new baby called the XPeng P7.
0: Oh, my goodness. I want to see that so bad. Anyway, thanks a lot for coming by. And as well in the studio, we have our legal team at Ayuda joining us today. I've got Veronica Ayerki in the studio. Hello, Veronica. How are you?
2: Hi, Alexis. I'm fine.
0: Nice. Thanks a lot for joining us as well. Now, let me start off with you, Ashi. Of course, we know about Drive EVGH. Now, lots of Ghanaians want to own an EV. I want to own an EV. I want to drive an EV as well. Let's start off with the EV craze and why so many people are moving to EVs.
1: Last year we're trying to drive the movement of EVs in Ghana. I think we successfully done that. People now understand the price benefits of it. They're cheaper, they're more comfortable, they save you a lot of money, less worries, and you can get them brand new from us anytime, any day of the week. So,
0: and not have to worry about after sales service or any issues after owning an EV, right?
1: You seem to know more about this than I do,
0: because I've been following you. I've been following you and your page.
1: Yes. EVs are a breakthrough. Save you a lot of money, a lot of time, less effort, because you don't have to run around changing oil, changing plugs, changing this and that. And they are good quality cars, and they save you a lot of money.
0: Okay.
1: Long and short, Charlie. The pocket inside in here.
0: Yeah, absolutely. What brands do you have at Drive EVGH?
1: We do a plethora of brands, but we mostly with the BYDs, the XPengs, the Cherries, the Radars, a lot of top brands.
0: Yeah. I think one of the things that people have been bothered about is charging their EVs. You've got X-Charge EV.
1: Yes.
0: Tell us about it.
1: X-Charge EV is a charge infrastructure company which we set up when we started the movement with Drive EV. We thought the next thing people will want is charging. So we started X-Charge EV, and that has gone so well. Currently, we have about 22 stations in town.
0: Oh, wow.
1: And we even have some in Kumasi. We have some on the highway. And hopefully, with the legislation coming up, there are going to be a lot more charging stations. So we've got you covered. Once you go in EV, hopefully the whole country by end of year, with everything going well with the new legislation coming up, we should be all over the country. So wherever you are, there'll be a charge.
0: So once you own an EV, you don't have to worry about where to charge the EV. You've got probably, it comes with a home charger, I'm sure, does it?
1: Yes, every car we sell comes with a home charger, so you can have your own charge point at home, which makes it cheaper for you and easier for you. But what we're doing now is to make sure people can actually travel with their cars.
0: Yeah.
1: Like, I have a client of mine who drives to Suyani and back on a single charge on his XPeng.
0: Wow.
1: And these are the things we're doing to make it possible. So we want to put them all across the country. So wherever you are, you know you're comfortable to charge your car.
0: Now, financing is also another thing. I mean,
1: we have a lot of finance partners where you can finance your car easily.
0: Right.
1: Some of them doing as low as 0% interest.
0: Wow.
1: And you have 5 years, 60 months to pay. So it's really, really cool stuff. And all you just have to prove is that you are earning a salary, you're making some money,
0: yeah,
1: and you're good to pay, and that's it. You can get a brand new car in your hands.
0: This is great. Well, you know about Drive EVGH, and the team will certainly be showcasing some of the EVs at our next exhibition at the Habitat Fair. Absolutely, right?
1: We're blowing minds.
0: I can see the range that they would actually bring this time. But certainly, Drive EVGH has the best EVs in town, and we'll give you their contacts very shortly. But let me speak to Veronica, who's with Ayuda Abaco
2: Services, Bebree.
0: All right. So, I mean, Ghana knows about the Ayuda app. We know that it's that one-stop app for all the service providers, whether we need electricians, plumbers, and what again can we find on the Ayuda app?
2: You can find people to help you with mason, painters, okay, barbers, braiders, nail technicians.
0: Oh, wow.
2: Anything, just name it. We
0: actually
2: even have
0: it was
2: professionals
0: just
2: involved.
0: Okay.
2: You can get a tutor for your children.
0: Okay.
2: You can get a lawyer, a doctor, a nurse, anything.
0: All that on the app now?
2: Yes.
0: Oh, that's amazing. Actually thought it was just the service providers, but now it looks like a lot more professionals are getting on the Ayuda app.
2: Exactly. So no one is left out.
0: So why should someone listening to us use the Ayuda app to find these professionals for the services that you mentioned?
2: Oh, so currently everyone is leveraging on technology. Mm. And then to make your life easier and better, it is only wise that you take advantage of this to also find service providers anytime you need them. Mm. So for someone looking for a painter, an electrician, just download the Ayuda app, sign up, make a request, and we have our competent service providers to attend to your needs.
0: Okay, ordinarily, we would call the painters and carpenters that we know because we know and trust them. So why should we trust the service providers on the Ayuda app?
2: Every service provider you find on the Ayuda app has been taken through rigorous training.
0: Oh.
2: We don't just select random people and put them on the app.
0: Mm,
2: they go through our onboarding process where we take their personal details so that it's easier to track them. We take them through the testing stage. We test how mentally stable they are, how professional they are in their skills. And then when it comes to the training center, a personal staff from Ayuda takes them through training just to ensure that they meet the standard that we are promising our clients.
0: Wow. Oh, yes. No, that's amazing. So what happens if I request for a service and say I have a problem and I'm not satisfied?
2: You can always reach out to Ayuda Customer Service.
0: Mm.
2: There's always somebody ready to listen to you and to help you.
0: Mm.
2: Even with services, if you request a service and the service provider is not able to deliver, you get a refund.
0: Oh.
2: Yes, exactly. And if you are not satisfied with the service, the company makes a few inquiries, investigates the matter. If you meet the requirements, you get your money back as well. So there's a working refund policy that keeps you secure.
0: No, that's a good one because, I mean, the last time I paid Kape came to do half of the work and I didn't see him again.
2: Oh, no.
0: I called him, he said he's in a funeral house somewhere.
2: That cannot happen.
0: Wow.
2: Because until the service has been rendered, the service provider is not paid.
0: Okay.
2: And even for them to receive the funds that the user pays, the customer has to approve the payment and has to approve that, yes, the service has been completed and I'm satisfied with it.
0: Oh, wow.
2: Until then, as a service provider, you don't get your money.
0: Wow. Oh, no, this is great. Mm. Look, I think it's amazing. If you're listening and you need any service provider for your home, you need to fix something around the home, air conditioners, the roof, the ceiling, the whatever, we can find it on the Ayuda app.
2: Yes. Any kind of service you can think of, reach out on the app and there's somebody readily available to attend to you.
0: So we need to just download the app.
2: Yes.
0: Is it on the App Store and the Play Store?
2: Yes. 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
0: Okay.
2: But for service providers, because of our standards as a company, we take you through a more rigorous training where you have to meet our psychometric testing requirements.
0: Yes.
2: We have to ensure that. We have to ensure that the person we are sending into a client's home is stable, is mentally stable to handle the whole situation.
0: We can't
2: just send a random stranger into your home.
0: Now I'm sued.
2: Oh, yes.
0: Now I'm sued because...
2: Exactly.
1: Psychometric.
0: Serious psychometric tests all day.
2: Exactly. And they also take skill tests. So you can't just sign up for a skill you cannot render.
0: You cannot render.
2: Exactly.
0: Okay, that's really good. Look, I totally love this. Ayuda Abaco Services Bibre. Is there a number to call if we want to find out more?
2: Oh, yes. So if you want to reach out to Ayuda, you can reach us on 0302-906-023.
0: Okay.
2: And for our email, it's info@ayudahub.com.
0: All right.
2: You can also look us up on Google at www.ayudahub.com.
0: All right. Thank you. Thank you so much. And we're going to see you and your team at the Habitat Fair Clinic, right?
2: We are coming.
0: There you go. I like that, Veronica. Thank you so much. I think this is exciting, isn't it? Yeah.
1: Very exciting. Yeah. I like technology. When I see Ghana moving to the technological side of things, it gets me all excited because we're coming up to the new century.
0: And most of the EVs are fitted with modern apps and whatnot, your CarPlay and whatnot, right?
1: So EVs are technologically based. Mm. They have new technology and they're made to be better, more comfortable, more technologically inclined. So you can do a whole lot more with the cars. Sometimes we do have some of these cars coming out of China where you can use everything, but we have workarounds to most of this to make sure that you can get the full fledged use of the cars. Yes.
0: Okay, this is great. For those who want to come check out the range of vehicles that you have, I know you bring some to the Habitat Fair. But where are your offices located? How can they find you?
1: Okay, we're on the Maamaho Road in Bema Hills. The easiest way to find us, just go to Google Maps and just type Drive EVGH Showroom. Mm. It will bring you straight to our showroom where the cars are at. Or you can hit us up on YouTube, Drive EVGH, Facebook, Drive EVGH, Instagram, Drive EVGH, or even TikTok, Drive EVGH.
0: Okay.
1: And also you can call us on 055-413-6410-059-651-3056. Any of these two numbers, we're always there to serve.
0: Drive EVGH. Yes, it's a movement. It's a total movement. And our leader, the leader of the movement, is Ashi Galloway. Thank you so much,
1: rolling
0: man.
1: The flag.
0: Great hanging with you. And we'll see you at the Habitat Fair next weekend. Yeah?
1: Looking forward to it, bro.
0: Awesome.
1: Looking forward to it.
0: Thank you, Veronica. Veronica Aiki is with the legal team at Ayuda. Thank you so much for coming.
2: Thank you for having us.
0: With the whole team as well. Stay tuned in to Joy 99.7 FM. We've got something exciting coming up as well. Very shortly, we've got a major announcement.

I just want us to go with Akon and Lionel Richie with this great song here on Joy 99.7 FM. So one of our friends wanted the spelling of Ayuda. It's A-Y-U-D-A. A-Y-U-D-A. So you can actually look up the app on the App Store or the Play Store, download it, and let it make your life a lot easier. That's Ayuda app. A-Y-U-D-A. So I mentioned earlier that we've got a major announcement today. Yeah, we've been telling you about it for a couple of days now. Now, 10 years ago, yeah, time really flies that fast. Like 10 years, we're talking about a decade ago. Can you believe that? Well, 10 years ago, Adansi Travels and Multimedia began a very exciting partnership, created something special. First organized trip to Dubai together, where lots of our listeners and patrons joined me and the team at Adansi Travels to discover the world. In fact, we called it Discover the World with Adansi Travels, and the first stop was Dubai. Yeah, that first journey marked the beginning of a remarkable 10-year travel story with Adansi Travels and a multimedia group, and that has seen lots of other trips

0: Look, it's been a very historic 10-year partnership. And it all started 10 years ago. That first trip, I was on it with the Adansi family, with some of our listeners, and lots of people who really had a good time in Dubai. Now, 10 years later, we want to celebrate that milestone. And we decided to put something together for you, our discerning listeners. Yes, we know that you have had a long year and it's time to go on another holiday. But you've got to choose a very special holiday like this particular one that we're planning coming up in November. Let's get to talk about it. My very dear Sewa Boateng-Bene, the Sales and Product Development Manager of Adansi Travels, is here with Yao Chooks, General Manager of Adansi Travels, and a very special guest that I'll introduce a bit later. Yao and Sewa, welcome.
1: Thank you, my man. Legs is built.
0: You know what stands out for me? It's 10 years and you guys haven't aged much. Why?
2: Oh, legs.
0: I don't understand.
2: Legs, please don't let me bring my x-rays.
1: What an observation.
0: You know, it's 10 years and yeah, you still look like some Gen Z.
1: I'm a vampire.
0: Anyway, so good to have you in the studio. I mean, let's go back 10 years. That's when this partnership between Multimedia and Adansi started. Tell us about what went into organizing that very first trip to Dubai with Multimedia.
2: Well, we met a certain Lexus somewhere. I think it was Gideon and a friend, Julian.
0: Yes, Julian. Oh, my goodness. Julian.
2: And then, we were there. I think Gideon called us one day, Yao, ourselves, and said, oh, I'm going to see Mr. Kwesi Chum. Then he was the CEO.
0: Yeah, CEO.
2: And let him know that we want to get the Joy Multimedia team on board a trip to Dubai with Lexus. And I remember I told Gideon, forget it.
0: Really?
2: Yes. I said, what would make like Multimedia partner you? And you know Gideon. So Gideon put on his suits. They came, met up, and Mr. Chum did all his due diligence. And lo and behold,
0: Here we are.
2: I mean, Travel the World with Multimedia, you know, was born.
0: Yeah.
2: And we wanted to give that experience, you know. So we had done two Dubai trips with a few people, but then we really wanted to reach out to the larger audience, and we knew that Multimedia had those discerning listeners that would understand what it means to experience a holiday, you know, just relax, go. So that's what happened. So put it together, everything, the flight, the visa, everything else. We went on air and we had about 36 listeners join us on that trip. It was amazing.
0: That was remarkable. Even better was the experience. Yes. And for a lot of us, some of the memorable moments were when we had to wonder why this two-year-old boy was crying from Kutuka International Airport to DXB Airport in Dubai. Guess what, guys? Jason was 2 years old.
2: Yeah.
0: 10 years ago on the trip. What does it mean? It means today he's 12 years.
2: Yes.
0: And he's here in the studio. Jason!
3: Hello.
0: Jason, how are you?
3: I'm fine, thank you.
0: So good to see you. You were the star of the trip. But it's 10 years ago. Do you recall anything at all?
3: Well, I can't say I remember much.
0: Yeah.
3: I've been able to watch some of the photos and videos.
0: Okay, okay.
3: Of the trip.
0: And see how you are crying, huh? Are you proud of yourself now? Are you proud of yourself? But you've gotten to travel a few more times, and I'm sure you've enjoyed the company and all the trips, right? What has been your experience traveling this past couple of years?
3: Well, as you said, I've had the privilege to join Adansi Travels in a few more of their anniversary trips.
0: Okay.
3: And I've really enjoyed the experiences. And it was very fun.
0: What do you enjoy most about it?
3: The Doom Bashing.
0: Oh, okay. In
3: the desert,
0: right. Oh, that brings me to the experiences in Dubai.
4: Mm-hmm.
0: So many things for a holiday maker, right?
1: Yeah,
0: lots of things.
1: Lots of things. And the thing about Dubai is that it's very much expansive. It's not exhaustive. There are a lot of things to do. You can go to Dubai today. The next time you get there, there's a different attraction which would bring you back there.
0: Mm.
1: So limitless options, limitless memories. If you've been there again, there's always reason to keep going there each and every other year.
0: Yeah.
1: So people should come and let go.
0: And if you were on 10 years ago, imagine what has happened 10 years later.
1: Exactly.
0: Like so many
1: more
0: things. And maybe you can tell
1: back.
0: Us some of the things that we can see 10 years later.
1: 10 years on, like now, like then they didn't have the Dubai Eye.
0: Okay.
1: It's like in Dubai.
0: Mm.
1: It's in there. There's been more theme parks. There's been like an experience where they even give you a passport. I've forgotten the name. Aya Universe. So it's
0: okay.
1: A whole universe on this one. There are various universes. There's a water one. There is a garden one. There is a kaleidoscope one. You go through the whole experience, and once you are done, they issue you a passport, having gone through all the universe. And these are experiences we've exposed our clientele to, and they've really, really appreciated it.
0: Right.
1: So people who have been with us then keep getting reasons to always go to Dubai and have fun.
0: Well, for you, what does this journey mean to you? It's been 10 years doing this together.
1: I mean, for me, you know the proverbial saying where they say the last piece of the puzzle. It tells us that, look, Joy FM has always been the last piece of the puzzle. I mean, it's been strategic partnerships are very, very important. I mean, you need to be strategically aligned, and a brand like Joy FM is big. So we want to say thank you to Joy FM. I mean, we can't say it enough. We can't say it enough. And thankfully, now where we are, we've helped many clients, lots of clients, to get lots and lots of experiences, memories, create partnerships, create networks, and even give people loved ones here and there.
0: Yeah.
1: You know, so it's been a good journey, and we are very grateful to Joy FM.
0: That first trip 10 years ago had some amazing people on there. So I'm sure you remember the likes of Odishea.
2: Janobi. We had CEO of My Life, Mr. Yeboah Suama.
0: Right.
2: Good afternoon to all you lovely ones.
0: Yeah.
2: We had Hilda.
0: Mm-hmm. Oh, Hilda. Yes.
2: We had Dockers, Ecobank.
0: Mm-hmm. Portia.
2: Portia.
1: Shoto Mama.
2: I have already known Edem
0: 19.
1: Mama.
0: Like, yeah.
2: It was amazing.
0: Now, to mark this anniversary, you've put together another package for November.
2: That's correct.
0: Tell us about it.
2: Right, so if you've been on a platform, you see some of the TBT throwbacks that had been put on. And because of that, we said, why not? Why not put something together again? And of course, it's a whole decade.
0: Ooh,
2: you know, 10 years of relationship, if it was a marriage, I mean, I think we deserve a cake.
0: I know, right?
2: So we decided to put something together for our club members,
0: mm-hmm.
2: those who did a trip. But then we've opened it up because we know that there's a lot of people that would like to join in and experience that.
0: Okay.
2: And we want to go back with Uncle Lexus.
0: There you go. Now, even better is the fact that, you know, yesterday we were talking about our loyal listeners and those who've stayed with us.
2: Mm-hmm.
0: Look, even better, I'm happy to announce that Adansi Travels is giving an all-expenses-paid trip to one person listening now. That's right. An all-expenses-paid vacation to Dubai in November. Now, I'll tell you how you can win this.
2: Mm-hmm.
0: Of course, it doesn't come cheap. It doesn't come cheap. So this is what you're going to do, right? First of all, you're going to make a 60-second video telling us why you should be selected, okay? So just do a 60-second video. If your video is 15 seconds, that's fine, but don't let it be more than 60 seconds. A 60-second video telling us why you deserve to be selected for this all-expenses-paid treat, okay? That is it for you, our loyal listeners. Now, second thing is, every day on Drive Time, we're going to drop what we call a boarding pass, okay? The boarding pass is a statement. It is a tip. It could be about Dubai. It could be about Adansi Travels. It could be about Joy FM. It could be about Wechiguho. It could be about anything. But every day, you're going to hear some boarding passes. When you hear them, you write them down. In the next couple of weeks, you would need to provide those boarding passes. Yes. And then we'll get to the final stage where we'll have our shortlisted candidates and our finalists who have made it all through these stages to come into the studio for a showdown, a quiz that will get us to select the final person who get that all expenses paid trip. So you need to get your ears peeled and stay on Drive Time on Joy. You get to hear tips about Adansi Travels. How old is Adansi Travels this year? I see 13 written boldly in Jason's shirt. Is that how old it is? Well, you never know. It's going to be in our boarding pass. You get to hear about Joy FM. You get to hear about Dubai. What's the capital of the UAE? All of those will be here. You'll be hearing them on the show. And make sure you send your videos to us on WhatsApp 055-111-1997. You can post them on our pages with the hashtag Joy Ultimate Reward. Okay, the hashtag is Joy Ultimate Reward. Is the ultimate experience for you. 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Just put a camera on and tell us. Convince Mami Sewa and Jason why you deserve an all expenses paid trip to Dubai, and you might just get it live on Joy 99.7 FM. I'm so looking forward to this the next couple of weeks.
2: Am I part of it?
0: No, you're not. I'm sorry.
1: So Lexis, Odisha says I should tell you he's coming, so you should explain. He just sent me a message.
0: He certainly needs to be. He's the life of the party.
1: I tell you.
0: Like, he's Yao Chuk's Pro Max. So, yes, we're excited about it. Odisha, regards going out to you. He's a great guy, great chap. And really, that's what travel does. It brings you together with very wonderful people, great people. And like Yao said, lots of people have actually gone on to do business together and, you know, explore even more beyond travel. That's so right. This is what it does. So always speak to Adansi Travels. For those who want to get on the package, how do they do that, Sewa?
2: 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Our main office is at the Opponglo, opposite the Opponglo Eco Bank. 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Or on all our social media handles.
0: And I'm sure the man who's more excited about this trip is my man Daniel Kranting, a very good friend of Sheikh Maktoum.
4: So you know this?
0: Oh, I know. It's Daniel we're talking about.
4: When the guys are not around, then you do like you don't know.
0: Daniel, we have a special request. Uh-huh. The team for that trip want to meet the ruler of Dubai. And we know there's only one person who can make that happen.
4: But that's simple. I open doors. You don't know what I'm doing for you. See, ask Bernard. Yesterday I went for Ronaldo's wedding.
1: Hey, which Ronaldo?
4: There were only six people in attendance.
1: Okay.
4: Ronaldo and his wife, Georgina, they are different. The five children and myself. Check the pictures.
0: Where are the pictures? Show me.
4: Oh, check. It's on Instagram. But this is public knowledge. It's there. It's on Instagram.
0: Is it on your page or whose page?
4: Ronaldo posted it.
0: And you were inside?
4: You know me, I don't make noise. When you know people, you don't make noise.
2: Daniel, where'd you go up?
0: Oh! Anyway, yo, any final words before we wrap up?
1: Yeah. So 10 years ago, we had a quote-unquote marriage anniversary with Joy FM, and then we had to go and celebrate. Of course, we had observers there, clients going with us. 10 years later, we still want to celebrate fittingly the anniversary. So we are inviting everyone, those who are on the tour then, and those who want to join us to go and celebrate this partnership, which is very important, under the theme, Celebrating 10 Years of Partnership, the Dubai reunion.
0: Right.
1: So everybody should come and let's go and have fun.
0: This is going to be
1: great. Make more memories.
0: Thank you. Thank you so much, Yauchuk.
1: You're welcome.
0: For coming by. Jason, great to see you, yeah? And we'll see you again. This time that you remember everything. And of course, Sewa Agbene. Sewa, thank you so much as well. Team Adanse, right here on Joy 99.7 FM. Daniel Kranting is here with the latest updates in sports. Danny?
4: I'm telling you, I've gone to Ronaldo's wedding. You are seeing what?
0: I didn't say anything. I just
4: saw Instagram.
0: Because you heard me yesterday. I wonder how, you know.
4: The wedding was in the evening.
0: After you left here?
4: It's when I left, no. But, and I used Adanse Travels.
0: Do they know you use them?
4: You should come and say I'm lying. I'm telling you the truth. The thing is on Instagram. Everybody knows this. I know the number of calls I've received today.
0: It's okay. I hear you.
4: I saw you. I'm like, yeah. Even I see people don't believe me. Today you've seen. It's on Instagram. Lexis, after I went to Lisbon, that's where the wedding happened. After Lisbon, I took a quick flight to Atalanta. You know Atalanta? Bergamo.
0: Mm.
4: Yes, in Italy. Where I received some news. Kamaldeen Sulemana.
0: Mm-hmm.
4: He has some knee injury, so he will not play football for 3 months. So I had to go and talk. You know these things. When this thing news happens, the boys are devastated. So I had to go and talk to him. You understand? I'm a very busy man. I'm always on the move. So from Bergamo, I went to one of the richest cities in the world, Monaco. Have you ever been to Monaco before?
0: No, sir.
4: Oh, Lexis, you've not gone to Monaco before?
0: No.
4: You are shocking me.
0: No.
4: We'll go. Let me see. I'll check my calendar, but we'll go.
0: Okay, I hear you, please.
4: You know the Prince of Monaco is my very good friend.
0: Yeah,
4: very close.
0: I see. I've not been to Monaco.
4: Oh, you've not been to?
0: No. Mom will be there, yes.
4: Which one is my movie? I don't know what you're talking about, man. I have no idea what you're talking about. In fact, you know the Hotel de l'Est, they own property in Monaco.
0: Oh,
4: the last
0: they?
4: Time I was there, that's where I stayed.
0: Oh, I see.
4: You know DJ Capi?
0: Oh,
4: one of his daughters. Yeah. But Monaco, they have a football team in Monaco. They play in the French league. And they are going to terminate my cousin's contract, Paul Pogba. Oh, you can't see the resemblance.
0: Actually, yes, I can. Yeah.
4: His mom and my mom are cousins.
0: So I see.
4: That's where my French this thing comes from.
0: Your French what?
4: Oh, you know I'm partly French.
0: No, I didn't know that.
4: You two, you don't know anything. When I ask you anything, every time I didn't know. What is that? Yes, Pogba's contract is going to be terminated.
0: Oh, why?
4: Say he went there last year. He's the injury upon injury upon injury in some way. So they offered him the contract termination. And it looks like he will sign it. So,
0: oh, okay.
4: That's a bit sad, but hopefully he'll get a new club and then he'll be injury free, because he's better than all the midfielders in the world who I play. All of them, he's better than them. If Pogba is fit, he's better. Caicedo safe. Chelsea, don't you need a midfielder?
0: No, we don't. We are fine.
4: So you, everything I ask you, you reject it. That's okay. It's cool. I'm a bit offended, but it's okay. It's always very, very fine. It's cool, crap. Don't worry. Lexis, the Black Queens have released their statement. The players of the Black Queens, they say their old bonuses per DMs and things dating back to their qualifiers to this WAFCON competition that they are playing. And they are very upset. They say the sports minister only came to see them once. And that despite all these troubles that they were facing, they were still able to keep focus. Obviously, they missed out on automatic qualification, but they still have a slim chance of qualifying to the World Cup. They say these are the kind of problems that they are going through. Yet nobody is saying anything. So the people should pay. They say the government should pay. They are standing bonuses per DMs. They say they had to rely on their technical team members and some of the players who play in good clubs and have money and things. They were the ones who were sorting them out. But it's been a very difficult campaign. So they beg that the government should pay their money. Because when it comes to Black Stars, they don't have these issues. They don't have these issues. So why are they doing that to the girls? So yeah, they say I should come and tell you. They released a statement, but they say me, I should come and tell you. So me, I've done my part.
0: We are grateful.
4: So what are you doing about it?
0: About what?
4: But the, what's his name? The Sultan, isn't he your friend?
0: Well, he is.
4: Hi. You see? You the only said yes. You see?
0: Okay. Stay tuned to Joy 99.7 FM.
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right. It's Rihanna and Drake. What's your name? What's my name, actually? You're on Joy 99.7 FM. 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

0: So our drive doctor is in the studio. 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Hello, dog.
1: Yo.
0: How you doing, dog?
1: Alexis Bill. I'm fine.
0: Have you had a good week?
1: Oh, it's been lovely. It's been good.
0: Yeah.
1: It's been a good week.
0: Awesome.
1: Mm-hmm. Productive. When we feel it's been good to work and then you feel you made an impact. It's good when you have those kinds of moments. Small moments, big moments.
0: Okay, can you give me one moment this week that made you feel good? If you can raise the microphone.
1: I introduced palliative care to a family, and it's one of the most difficult conversations to have. Palliative care. I think maybe one day we should have that conversation.
0: Yeah.
1: You know, care, we would divide it into, we've got curative care, where we try to bring you back to good health. But then there comes a time when medical care has its limitations. What if we can't help bring you back? What if it's just a one-way traffic, to the end?
0: Oh, wow.
1: I mean, life ends. Got me right? Mm-hmm. Life ends. Mm. Life begins and life ends. Mm. And sometimes we don't have medical answers, then what do you do? And that's the subject of palliative care.
0: Okay.
1: But it has its very, very important points, and it helps deal with a lot of psychological difficulties for both the patient and then also the carers. And being able to do that in a way that brought understanding to the family, for me, was a big plus.
0: And what are one of those moments that make you feel down?
1: When a pregnant woman gets into trouble, it's really painful, because I see women have a very important job, and if they're bringing life into this world and then they get into trouble doing that, it really, really breaks my heart.
0: I see.
1: And also when people have been abandoned.
0: How?
1: Loneliness. Okay, a lot of people do get abandoned. Not cared for. You know, Ekwiapim, neck of the woods, it's, you can think of it as retirement.
0: Okay.
1: A lot of elderly folks. And my man who came to him, the children are in Accra, in Kumasi, Takrade.
0: Or abroad.
1: Yeah, and old man is alone with an 8-year-old.
0: Mm.
1: You know, and they have significant health challenges.
0: Mm-hmm.
1: And there's nobody there to do the legwork.
0: Mm.
1: Sometimes when they come into hospital, you can see that they've been abandoned.
0: Oh.
1: You know, taking a bath, things we take for granted, but taking a bath is not a simple thing at a certain age. Mm. Somebody needs to draw that bath for you and help you.
0: Yeah.
1: You know, and you see the effects of that. And sometimes that's heartbreaking. Yeah.
0: Well, that's a whole conversation that we should have sometime, right?
1: Exactly. I think we should talk about.
0: Yes, yeah,
1: we should just have a freestyle along these lines.
0: Anyway.
1: Yeah.
0: But today we get to talk about burns.
1: Oh, dear.
0: Burns, fire.
1: Kwame Jashoda.
0: Not the hot significant water. One
1: that's
0: like fire burn,
1: okay.
0: You know what I mean? But is there what's up, Muna Show, Bisano, those things?
1: Good. But even those minor ones, how did it feel?
0: My goodness. And when you have those blisters, even from touching a hot pot.
1: Right. So, Kwame, the reason why I want us to have this conversation, I would share a very distressing story. I had a 72-year-old who I've been managing, for hypertension and diabetes. And she came to me one day and I was like, oh, it's not your time. It's not your time. Review. So what's wrong? Then she pulls up her slit. She was wearing kaba and slit. And she's like, doctor, look what happened to me. And Kwame, from her thigh downwards, you know, she's burned.
0: Oh, no.
1: What happened? I just got my fufu, hot soup, and I was going to sit down and have dinner. Then I had pain suddenly in my wrist. She's got arthritis. She's 74. And she couldn't hold the bowl
0: of soup. The hot bowl of soup. And it poured on her.
1: Yep.
0: And it burned her.
1: So we've had a few stories that involve children as well.
0: Mm-hmm.
1: So I decided that, look, it's been quite some time. Let's talk about burns because there's quite a lot for us to explore. We're not going to exhaust it today because I've got a part two. But in the part two, I'm bringing a guest. I want a plastic surgeon. I'm bringing Dr. Ankara, hopefully, you know, to come in because we've got a national burns and reconstructive plastic surgery unit in Kolibu.
0: Mm-hmm.
1: People know it as plastic surgery, but it's a burns, national burns center as well.
0: Okay.
1: You know, in there. So burns, very, very important.
0: Mm-hmm.
1: Kwame, an estimated 18,000 deaths every year are caused by burns. So people actually die from just the burns.
0: Mm.
1: The vast majority, unfortunately, occur in low and middle income countries, such as Ghana. Non-fatal burn injuries are a leading cause of morbidity. All right? And it doesn't, what we mean by non-fatal, it doesn't kill you, but it will leave you with so many horrible problems, scars, disfiguring scars, and so on and so forth. Burns occur mainly in the home and the workplace. So, Kwame, what is a burn? Now, this is the medical definition. I took a very simple one. A burn is an injury to the skin or other organic tissues primarily caused by heat or due to radiation, radioactivity, electricity, friction, or contact with chemicals. So the key thing is an injury to the skin or other organic tissues primarily caused by heat. Right. So what we're going to focus on is the thermal heat, you know.
0: Okay.
1: All right. The thermal ones. So by that, I mean hot liquids, which will give you scalds, hot solids, contact burns, and then flames. You know, so when there's a fire.
0: Mm-hmm.
1: All right, or you're using a gas stove, or you're using a coal pot.
0: Mm.
1: That naked flame.
0: Mm.
1: So these are the common ones that cause injuries.
0: Mm.
1: Well, I mean, we realized that there were some gender disparities in terms of the risk categorization. Females have a higher rate of death from burns compared to males, according to recent data put out by the WHO. This contrasts with the usual injury pattern, where the rates of injury for the various injury mechanisms tend to be higher in males than females. Because men go out there, men undertake a lot of risky behavior, dangerous jobs. So in terms of the incidence, the pattern is that we get more burn injuries in males than in females. But then when they looked at the death rate, then they realized that it was higher. The higher risk for females is associated with the type of burns that they get, the open fire cooking, or inherently unsafe cook stoves. So when you've seen all that trouble with gas cylinders, it's leaking, you put a stone on it, a block on it, you know, accidentally it's leaking. And it's women who are in the kitchen.
0: Mm.
1: So they tend to get a lot of these naked fire challenges because of the open fire cooking methods that we tend to use. The open flames used for heating and lighting also pose risk. So in places where electricity is not always available, and unfortunately even in Accra right now, Ghana, we've been having our own electricity, you know, challenges. So people tend to, you know, put on the candle or use candles, and then I don't know whether the bobo is still there.
0: I've not seen that in a while, eh?
1: Yes, I haven't, you know, either.
0: But I'm sure in the rural areas you'd find people still use bobo and kanya.
1: Yes, and maybe in the peri-urban communities, then it will still be there. Right. So the other risk factor in terms of who is at risk, we've also realized that people living in low and middle-income countries are at higher risk for burns than people living in high-income countries. And I think when you look at the risk for the burns, the safety measures that are put in place in high-income countries are more than in low-income countries.
0: Mm-hmm.
1: Again, children are particularly vulnerable to burns. So you'd realize that a lot of the time. I remember once, you know, my mother has a school, a heritage school.
0: Right.
1: And initially, she didn't want to accept the crèche. Then she wanted to start a school from like KG, where the children are relatively older and, and independent. And there was a woman who came along with I think 2 year old or something, and my mom was like, "Oh no, we're not doing the crèche thing, or 1.5 years, no." So the woman pleaded and then went away. Buy me a chibu fruit. So she goes to work with the child. You know, the child is playing around. She tends to prepare the dough to put a thing in the fire. And you know the oil is hot.
0: Yeah.
1: She puts the first one in and it generates all this, you know,
2: fizz, whatever it is it goes.
1: All that excitement. Well, looks like fun to the kid.
2: Oh no.
1: Another Nisakoshim.
2: Oh no.
1: Yeah. It was terrible. After we were seen at the hospital, she came back to my mother and said, "Madam, we want to see my catcher."
2: Oh.
1: Yeah. You got to. So children tend to suffer a lot of injuries from burns because their understanding of danger is limited, you know, or their appreciation of danger is limited. Although I must say that sometimes improper supervision, as in sort of like around this case, the circumstances of this, the case that I mentioned, you can look at it as that. Now, we have a way we classify burns, and I'd like to share some insight. Quite sometimes you hear that an individual has what we call first-degree burns or superficial burns. This classification is about severity, all right? And the superficial burns typically affect only the outer skin layer. So typically the skin has two layers. You've got an epidermis on top, and then you've got a dermis below. All right. So if the burn affects only the outer skin layer, the epidermis, we would call it a superficial burn. Kwame, here in our part of the world, we don't get a lot of sunburn. But if you go out there and, or if you have Caucasians, light skinned people, then you can actually see what we call a sunburn. And that would be your typical first degree burn.
0: Okay.
1: There are no blisters. Second-degree burns, or what we call partial thickness burns, it affects that upper layer, the epidermis, and part of the lower layer, the dermis, that second layer. Okay, there's redness, there's intense pain, there's swelling, and then there are wet blisters. So Kwame says, if you've ever had some hot water, you know, accidentally pour on your skin, you probably would develop a blister.
0: Yeah.
1: Yes. That happens, then we know you have a partial thickness burn. Then you have third degree burns, what we call the full thickness burn. It destroys both the epidermis and the dermis. And then the skin looks white. You know, sometimes charred with no feeling due to damaged nerves. Because you've got the nerves that come to the skin, the surface, also in that layer. So if you go through both layers, you tend to not feel so much pain initially in that, because you've just probably affected the nerves as well that come to the surface. So that would be full thickness burns. That's serious business, or third degree burns. Then fourth degree burns extends completely through the skin layers to damage deep tissues. Muscle. So from the skin, then you've got fat, then you've got muscle. You know, so if you begin to go through it, if you have a burn and you come into hospital and we're seeing fat and then we're seeing muscle, then you know you are doing fourth degree burns. Wow. These are it's like serious thing. And even it can go all the way down to bone. All right. So anything that goes beyond the skin layers, then we begin to talk about fourth degree burns. So if you have a burn, first degree, probably you can manage, you know, at home. But then from second degree, you know, onwards, then it's good to have a healthcare worker. So blisters, just that's the take home point. If you see, you get a burn and you see a blister, you have a second degree burn.
0: Okay, so in the case of this woman who got burned by her hot soup, or anybody who suffers a burn, what are the things to do?
1: Right, so there are important to-dos and then the not-to-dos. What to do? Try and stop the burning process, either by cutting off clothing. If it's whatever is burning you, it's on the clothes that you're wearing. Don't try and remove the clothing, because as you're going, you're taking it off. If it's something you have to pull over your head, then Kwame, you will transfer that which is causing the burn over your face, which was previously not involved. So we try and remove by ripping or cutting off. So you stop the burning process by removing clothing. Number two, if it's a flame burn, then you have to try and extinguish the flames. Roll on the ground. Drop and roll. But the instinct is to run.
0: To where? Okay.
1: Well, Kwame, you remember that first episode of the show? When the person saw the trailer, she was like, that's the only part I like.
0: I know, right?
1: Snake. Snake, and then Charlie Kwame, the way you do boots. Right. So don't run. Even if you have a flame, don't run. Because when you run, you feed the flame with oxygen.
0: Okay.
1: And oxygen promotes burning. So you do that drop and roll on the ground or by applying a wet blanket. So if you see me, you know, catch fire, come just try and get, if it's at home, try and get a blanket, pour water in it, and then just throw it over me or wrap it, wrap it around me. It will douse the flames. Or by using water or other fire extinguishing liquids. You can also run tap water, cool water, you know, over the site of the injury. I know Accra gets very hot, but typical tap water is what you'd get right now when you open your tap. Because sometimes I open the tap and Accra is hot, it's 37 degrees, so it's a bit warm. The whole idea is to reduce the temperature of the burn. All right, I'll come talk about the do nots a bit. If you have medical grade honey, then you can add it to the area of the burn if it is a first or second degree burn.
0: What is medical grade honey?
1: Right. This is specially made honey that makes sure there are no germs. So there's a level of sterilization. It's the same honey, but it's taken through a sterilization process that makes sure you don't have contaminants, bacteria, germs.
0: Where do we find that?
1: Oh, Kwame Oho.
0: Really?
1: The guys who make the honey, yes. Most of the time, we make the honey for consumption, all right?
0: Yeah.
1: But then there's also medical-grade honey.
0: But that one is not for consumption?
1: Well, primarily, if it's for consumption, you don't need to sterilize it.
0: Okay.
1: Yes, but the ones that we're going to apply over a burn, because there are some advantages to applying honey, medical-grade honey. It kills bacteria.
0: Okay.
1: Number two, it reduces scars and pain. And then it also promotes tissue repair. All right. But for it to be able to do this, we have to make sure it's not contaminated. Okay. All right. Right. Then, Kwame, last bit, the do nots. What not to do to a burn, especially the thermal burns that we've talked about. Do not apply the following. We have seen toothpaste, oil, turmeric, butter, eggs.
0: Eggs?
1: Yeah, all sorts of things. Do not apply any of these things or raw cotton, you know, to the burn. It sticks to it and it leaves a lot of the filaments behind. So do not apply. The only thing you're going to apply is medical grade honey. So I talked to my friend in Kunim, Eric NJJ. He makes honey. I probably have to start pushing him to make a medical-grade honey. Do not apply ice. People think, okay, Adena Shim is very hot. So they go into the fridge and then they take pure water, ice block or something, and then they want to apply it to it. Don't. You'll make the injury worse. ice will cause constriction of the blood vessels that come to the area. The blood vessels must come there, must bring fresh blood to promote healing. So if you apply ice, it causes vasoconstriction, constriction of the blood vessels, and you would make the wound bad. So cool water, not cold water.
3: Okay. I'm just wondering that concept of the constriction and all of the ice bit.
1: Yeah.
3: I know maybe a burn is an open wound, but you know in sports
1: when we apply the ice.
3: Yeah, they apply the ice.
1: Which is very good for fresh injuries. Why? It's the same principle. We want to cause vasoconstriction because there's a process we call inflammation. When you sprain your wrist, when you sprain your ankle, there's inflammation. Inflammation is bringing a lot of healing properties around, but it's also bringing things that cause you to have a lot of pain. So when we apply the ice, we don't constrict fully, but we want to reduce the amount of the inflammatory process so you don't feel a lot of pain. So if you apply ice, it reduces the swelling of the joint.
3: But it doesn't promote healing.
1: It doesn't, in the sense that inflammation is the body's response to injury. So the inflammatory process must continue. Mm. You do not stop it completely, but it stops the aches and pains.
3: Okay.
1: All right?
3: I get that.
1: So when you have some type of injuries, a little tear in the muscle after an exercise, well, that's where they do the ice baths and all of those things. Otherwise, you would get inflammation, get a lot of aches and pains. So don't put ice block or ice water on it. Mm. Do not open blisters until you can maintain aseptic conditions, meaning you are in hospital.
3: Doc, bro, for being crying, I will kind of ding ding ding.
1: Mamba, can your bro
3: for me be?
1: We don't want germs to enter the wound.
3: 19 wounds now got the aseptic septic tank, carry septic tank.
1: Yes, Kwame, you know what's in the septic tank. So the A, the shame. You know, so the point is that the blister, the skin is a protective barrier for infection. So although you form a blister, the skin is still there. The moment you rupture the blister, you've got an open wound.
3: Okay.
1: Then that can get infected. So sometimes in hospital, we do open the blisters, but we're going to do it making sure the wound that we're now going to create is not contaminated. So that is the whole thing. And then so that we can also apply what needs to be applied. Right. Avoid applying anything, any topical medication, until the person is in hospital. So the only thing I can say you can do, just do the tap water, the cool water. Make sure that if it's a chemical that poured onto the person's clothes, make sure that that contact time is reduced by ripping the clothes. Don't remove the clothes. Cut it off the patient. Or, you know, if your hands are protected, you should just rip it off, because in removing the clothes, it can worsen the situation. So these are the do's and then the do nots. Next week, we're going to look at something, which is what actually happens when you come into hospital, and particularly you have the third degree and the fourth degree burns. Most of the burns would heal and you'd have very disfiguring scars. All right? Scars that form what we call contractures. So, Kwame, if you have a burn in, say, your elbow region, all right, the inner part of your elbow, and your arm, your biceps area. But if you're not careful, you will form a scar that connects the inner part of your forearm with your elbow, keeping the elbow in a permanently flexed position, which is not the anatomical position, and that's quite disabling. You know, so what happens when people form scars? How do you treat these scars? This is where the plastic surgeons come in very, very handy. They are experts at dealing with burns in terms of the actual management, the bandaging, the treatment, and so on and so on. Next week, I'll try and get Dr. Ankra in. He's a plastic surgeon, and he would have conversations with us about how they go about treating the burns.
3: This is a very good education day. I need to say hello to my brother, Pierre Kuma, who survived a burn, very serious burn.
1: Wow.
3: That was...
1: what occasion? What was it like?
3: I had him on personality profile. He talked about his story. It was a gas, you know, in the kitchen kind of...
1: Yes, what was that? Flame?
3: Kind of...
1: Right.
3: It's left him with very visible burn scars, but... Mm. And luckily, he's told his story as well in a book called The Stench of Good News.
1: Oh, okay.
3: Yeah, The Stench of Good News.
1: Wow. Gotta story look for of, it.
3: Oh, yeah. Mm. Pierre Kuma is a great guy. He's a burn survivor. He's not a professional coach.
1: Wow.
3: And he's a very inspirational young man. So, wow. Yeah. Wow. Anyway, nice. Thank you. For those who want to reach out in case they need some help, how do they do that?
1: All right. So the number is 0501-477-340. Our WhatsApp number 0501-477-340, and someone will be able to talk to you on the phone. And we've got a loyal listener. I want to mention her, Mrs. Emilia Esiedu, Ghana Communication Technology University.
3: Ah.
1: She's an ardent listener, and I met her just last Sunday.
3: Oh, that's awesome!
1: Yes,
3: yeah. She's just down the road from here.
1: Yes, it's just in Tessano. Yeah, but yeah. I bet you at Bella's house, Bella Roxon's house.
3: Oh, Bella Roxon, Auntie Bella.
1: Exactly.
3: Regards to her, too. She's wonderful.
1: Yep.
3: Anyway, thank you so much for coming by, Dr. Osafo. We're grateful. We're looking forward to the next conversation on burns. Stay tuned in. This is Joy 99.7 FM. It's time for the latest updated news.
4: Joy Headline News at 5 with me, Gemma Appiah. Lawyers for convicted former Chief Executive Officer of Maslog, Sedina Tamaklu Ationu, have begun legal processes to get her out of jail. If successful, Sedina Tamaklu will be a free person less than 2 months after she officially started serving her 10-year jail term handed down after her conviction for stealing in the 90 million cities case. The Attorney General, after her lawyer successfully overturned her jail term, filed a stay of execution at the Court of Appeal, preventing her release from jail. But today, the AG withdrew that appeal even before the court could pronounce on it. Head of Legal Desk, Kweku Asante, was in court and joins me via Zoom with details of what transpired in court. Kweku, first, what exactly was the AG seeking to do with this matter?
5: Well, Sedina, Jemat, just before I get to tell you what happened in court, I can just tell you now that we have just been able to confirm that Madam Christine Sedina Ationu Tamaklu has just been released from his own prison nearly 2 weeks after the Court of Appeal acquitted and discharged her. And so that is just information that has just come through, and we can confirm that Madam Sedina Tamaklu has been released from in Sawam prison. But this morning, the Attorney General had made an application at the Court of Appeal seeking a stay of execution, which ultimately sought to keep Madam Sedina Tamaklu in jail pending the determination of the appeal he had filed against the acquittal and discharge of the former Maslog boss. But today, state attorneys withdrew that application and subsequently refiled it at the Supreme Court. But the Court of Appeal was determined to make a substantive judgment on this matter, but because it was withdrawn, that application was struck out as withdrawn, and the court did not have to give an order on that aspect. But that matter subsequently been filed at the Supreme Court. But on 13th October, that is when that application will be heard. But even before that will be heard, I can just confirm to you right now that Madam Sedina Tamaklu has been released from prison custody.
4: Is it clear when the Supreme Court will eventually sit and determine this matter?
5: Yes, 13th of October, that is the return date, as I understand from the on the face of the motion that has been filed at the Supreme Court, 13th of October. But it would appear even before then, the Court of Appeals acquittal and discharge of Madam Sedina Tamaklu has gone into action and she has walked free.
4: And thank you very much. You heard my colleague, Kweku Asante, getting us those details. The breaking news is that former Mastock CEO Sedina Tamaklo Ationu has been released from jail nearly 2 weeks after the Court of Appeal acquitted and discharged her. We know that today the AG withdrew that appeal before the court could pronounce on it. That appeal that was filed by the Attorney General for stay of execution at the Court of Appeals. That application has been now filed at the Supreme Court. But stay with us at 5:30. Ken Jesse will join us with Top Story. My name is Gemma Appiah.
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11: Hello, Ohima. 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
12: Me kwachadi.
11: Eh, edie bensa.
12: Ah, krachi. Obe suja na se obe shem kwen.
11: Oh, na se jane de uswa edie ankwane de obe shem kakro.
12: Anyway, me kope vitamin bidi ajuju mako.
11: What a coincidence. 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
12: Hey, bra. 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
11: 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Oh, I'm wafe, minti minka wantro.
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11: Hey, interesting. Me dear me a regular guy. 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
13: Welcome back to work.
14: 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Thanks,
13: bro. Malaria really knocked you down, eh?
14: Charlie, no joke.
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14: Fever, headache, vomiting,
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14: Loss of appetite. I couldn't even eat my usual fufu.
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13: 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Anyway, yeah. 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
13: You see, you. Oh,
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And oh, you work hard. 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

0: I hate war. I hate anything that shows rancor. So when you give me that kind of role, I try to bring out everything I know about it, that if you are taking part in any of them, you will be careful. And not the end thereof, because the end justifies the means. You know what will happen to you if you live a terrible life, and you know what you will gain if you are a good person.
1: Patience Ozoko there. 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I'm Lexus Bill. Thank you for spending time with us. Thanks to my team, Philip Naya, Anita Tay, Oliver Fanyon, Ida Lemer, Mavis Aheto, Nana Kweku, and Misa. 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

0: Tonight, former Maslock CEO Sedina Tamaklu has regained her freedom after the Attorney General withdrew an application seeking to stay the execution of her sentence pending an appeal at the Supreme Court. We find out what had transpired and informed the Attorney General's decision to drop the case and free Sedina Tamaklu. We get reaction from legal experts and the NPP, which accused government of shielding its own. All these and more coming up on Top Story. 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

0: This is Top Story. My name is Kenneth Jesse. We begin with this breaking news, which is that former Maslok CEO Sedina Tamaklu has regained her freedom after the Attorney General withdrew an application seeking to stay the execution of her sentence pending an appeal at the Supreme Court. Tamaklu was released from prison a while ago following the AG's decision to discontinue the stay of execution application. The move effectively paves the way for her to walk free after the Court of Appeal earlier quashed her conviction and 10-year sentence for causing financial loss to the state and other offences related to the microfinance and small loans centre, Maslok, which she headed. Let's bring in our legal affairs correspondent Kwaku Asante, who was in court for us earlier, for more on what happened in court earlier today. Kwaku, welcome to the program. Walk us through what happened in court today.
1: So this, well, the business of the day was the Attorney General's application to stay the execution of the judgment of the Court of Appeal 2 weeks ago, which acquitted and discharged Sedina Tamaklu Akinu. As we know, the Attorney General's insistence is that the acquittal and discharge was in error and that he believes that he has a high chance of success in the appeal that he has filed before the Supreme Court. And so until the full appeal is determined by the Supreme Court, he wanted Madam Sedina Tamaklu Akinu to be in jail until then for fear that Madam Sedina Tamaklu may abscond from the jurisdiction, etc., etc. And that argument was actually held just before the court went on legal vacation. However, the court could not reach a decision and inform the parties that they were going to seek a warrant from the Chief Justice so that they will be able to sit during the vacation and offer their ruling on the specific application. Today, the three-member panel sat and were ready to read out their ruling, and the state attorneys that represented the Attorney General's Department in court were on their feet, and according to them, they had withdrawn the application. They had filed the notice of the withdrawal, and same had been served on the other party. The court also had it on its docket, and as far as they're concerned, they were not really interested in moving forward with that application. And being the party that brought the matter before court and now saying they were not interested in moving it forward, the court had to strike it out as withdrawn. The lawyers for Sedina Tamaklu were not opposed, except a little objection to say that as far as they were concerned, that application to withdraw or that notice to withdraw should have been by leave of court, but that was not a substantive objection. So the court struck out the proceedings as withdrawn. And as we know now, not only has the application been withdrawn, Madam Sedina Tamaklu has now been released from custody. And the Attorney General has actually since then, in particular, prior to today, applied to the Supreme Court to have the conviction restated by way of the appeal, but also to keep Sedina Tamaklu in jail. And so that application for stay of execution has also being filed at the Supreme Court. Understanding is that on the 13th of October, that application will be moved, and then the Supreme Court will be seized with the matter and then make a determination. Mm-hmm. But in between that, I can confirm that Madam Sedina Tamaklu had her release warrant signed earlier today, and she has been released from prison custody.
0: Interesting. And can the Supreme Court still order Sedina's return to prison if it eventually overturns the Court of Appeals decision, or does today's development change her legal position?
1: Well, if the Supreme Court were to hold that the Attorney General's application to stay the execution of the Court of Appeals judgment has merit, yes, then indeed, Madam Sedina Tamaklu would have to go back to jail, because what that would mean is that the acquittal and discharge has been stayed. Of course, there are those who hold the view that an acquittal and discharge cannot be stayed. It is not an ordinary judgment of a court, especially even in a civil proceeding, to be stayed in the first place. But that is up to the Supreme Court to now decide. But if the court were to help agreeing with the Attorney General, Madam Sedina Tamaklu would have to return to prison pending the determination of the appeal. But I suspect Madam Sedina Tamaklu will not be so much worried about that now, because that application itself will be moved at the Supreme Court at least in the next 2 months. And before then, She has just regained her freedom and has reconnected with her family.
0: Kwaku Asante there. He's a legal affairs correspondent. He was in court earlier for us and witnessed proceedings. And if you just joined us, the breaking news just coming through is that former Maslok CEO Sedina Tamaklu has regained her freedom after the Attorney General withdrew an application seeking to stay the execution of her sentence pending an appeal at the Supreme Court. Sedina Tamaklu was released from prison a while ago following the AG's decision to discontinue the stay application. The move effectively paves the way for her to walk free, at least for now, after the Court of Appeal earlier quashed her conviction and 10-year sentence for causing financial loss to the state and other offences related to the Microfinance and Small Loans Centre, Maslok, which she used to be CEO.

0: This is still top story brought to you by Telecel Connected Energy's Holy Insecticide Spray and Coil. Enjoy a holy sleep, shield pension, trust into the future with you. My name is Kenneth Jesse, and if you just joined us, as I mentioned earlier, the story that we're bringing to you right now is a breaking news story, and it is that former Maslok CEO Sedina Tamaklu Ationu has regained her freedom after the Attorney General withdrew an application seeking to stay the execution of her sentence pending an appeal at the Supreme Court. Well, Tamaklu was released from prison a while ago following the AG's decision to discontinue the stay application, and the move effectively paves the way for her to walk free, at least for now, after the Court of Appeal earlier quashed her conviction and 10-year sentence for causing financial loss to the state and other related offences to the Maslok, where she used to be CEO. We're trying to raise the lawyers for Sedina Tamaklu to understand what this means for their clients. We'll also try to get the opposition NPP, who have always maintained that this is a politically motivated ruling by the Court of Appeal. And then also they say that the AG, in fact, did not have any interest for Sedina Tamaklu to remain in prison. So now that Sedina Tamaklu has regained her freedom, what does the minority think of that? We'll try to raise them on the line. But at the moment, though, let's bring you other stories related to the court, and it is that former CEO of the National Buffer Stock Company, Abdul Wahab, may appear before the Accra High Court on Monday without legal representation after his lead counsel reported being unwell. Hanan, who is the first person accused in the case, told the court that his lawyer, former Attorney General Godfrey Dame, could not appear due to ill health and is currently receiving medical attention. Well, the development comes against the backdrop of an escalating legal dispute over the Chief Justice's directive from setting criminal cases to proceed during the legal vacation. A legal affairs correspondent, Fatao Bayaga, has more, and when we return from that, we will delve deeper into the breaking news story that we have for you right now. Listen.
1: Hanan arrived at the Accra High Court alongside his wife, with his legal team absent. He told the court that his lead counsel, former Attorney General Godfrey Obadame, was unwell and currently on admission. Hanan's wife, Faiza Winnie, who is the second accused person, also informed the court that her counsel, Augustine Obo, was indisposed, explaining why he could not appear before the court. However, Deputy Attorney General Justice Simsai questioned the explanation given by Dami's absence. He told the court that the lawyer had previously indicated that he would not be available during the legal vacation and had subsequently petitioned the Chief Justice over the decision to proceed with a trial during that period. Simsai further argued that if ill health was being relied upon as the reason for counsel's absence, the court ought to have been provided with medical evidence to substantiate the claim. Meanwhile, Hanan told the court that he had received a copy of an application for stay of proceedings filed at the Court of Appeal, which is scheduled to be heard on October 19. He therefore appealed for a longer adjournment to allow the appellate proceedings to take their course. The presiding judge, Justice Francis Apanda Chibonga, however, adjourned the matter to August 17, directing counsel for the first accused to appear and address the court on the pending application for stay of proceedings. For Joy News, Fatao Bayaga, Accra High Court.
0: Well, let's go into the telephone lines right now and speak to Ejapa Mesa. He's a lawyer and also a member of the opposition NPP. Welcome to the program. Your party, the NPP, previously accused the government of shielding Sedina Tamaklu. Now that the AG has withdrawn the stay application and she has been released, do you feel this vindicates that accusation or it changes your assessment?
2: Well, let me say good evening to your cherished listeners. And to say that I really am not surprised. The script that was formulated when the NDC came into office, commencing with the only profile that they entered for all persons affiliated with the NDC who were standing trial in the court. Subsequently, this appeal that had been filed as far back as May 2024, no step had been taken whatsoever. All of a sudden, is relisted. The Attorney General refused to file written submissions in which it asserts that some parts of the proceedings itself were not available to the Attorney General's office at the time that they were filing their written submissions. Subsequently, the Court of Appeal acquits and discharges her, and the Attorney General quickly comes to tell us that, hey, I'm unhappy with the outcome of the Court of Appeal decision, and that I'm going to appeal it to the Supreme Court. Some people prophesized that this was not going to amount to much. And today, we've seen that what people have prophesied has actually come to fruition. It's got for the good people of this country to determine whether indeed and in fact the ends of justice have been met, or that is the usual politicking where opponents of the party in office are victimized, taken through the processes of the law, and people who are aligned to the governing parties are set free. I have consistently maintained that for we, the NPP, we are not opposed to people who have served in that Akufo-Addo administration being held to account, because we believe in the tenets of the democracy, of the Constitution, which includes accountability. And so people who serve in government of necessity, but when it's selective, when there's cherry picking, when it's obvious to everybody that when it comes to some segment of the Ghanaian populace who are affiliated to a particular party, assuming without admitting that that in itself is not true, the kinds of things that we've seen clearly feed into the perception that this government is out to set the people affiliated to it free and to hold them people at account. We are ready. We'll see how it plays out. And I know that in the fullness of time, whatever it is that the chips up for would certainly fall.
0: Don't you think the accusations leveled against government as of now are a bit premature, because it was the Court of Appeal rather than government that ultimately acquitted and discharged Sedina? So is it fair to characterize the release as a government decision when the immediate trigger was really a judicial ruling?
2: See, this gotcha question, right, is not fair to me. I think you should direct it to the people who accused the court when they were in opposition as being an appendage of the executive. Because I'm a lawyer. I believe firmly in the independence of the judiciary. Of course, I hear people say stuff, but I would never bring the reputation of the judiciary into dispute. But I'm saying that if the people who are today in government allege that the then executive was in cahoots with the executive when decisions of the court went against them, that amounted to the judiciary being an appendage of the government, then what is their response today when people have that same perception regarding what is pertaining as we see today?
0: Don't go yet. Let me bring in Abraham Amalaba. He's the former director of legal affairs with the governing NDC. Mr. Amalaba, welcome to the program. I want to pick your initial reaction to Sedina Tamaklu finally being released from prison.
3: Thank you for having me. That is the logical conclusion. Once the court said she was acquitted and discharged, normally there will be a 7 days lull period where the orders of the court will not be affected. After 7 days, she's ready, she's prepared, or she can go home, walk free, go home. So I didn't expect anything apart from that.
0: There are concerns as to why government, through the Attorney General, withdrew that suit or stay of execution processes filed at the Court of Appeal, which eventually led to this ruling that we have today. Why did government do that? Do you know?
3: I can only hazard a guess, and the guess is that if you know that, don't forget that the appeal was filed at a time when the judgment was not before the Attorney General. You remember he said that in his press conference. He said that this morning, that was when he was speaking, that he has a soft copy. He has not read it yet, but he has ordered the DPP. I'm sure after reading it, he comes to the firm conclusion that there's nothing to appeal, and that when you appeal, you will lose. Don't forget that this Attorney General has always said that I will only go to court if there's evidence. So probably he has taken a second look at his own decision and decided to withdraw.
0: Well, I have a Japa Mesa on the line. He, together with the NPP, are saying, we told you so. This is something that the government had always wanted, pretending to be in pursuant of keeping Sedina Tamaklu in jail. Finally, she's been released from prison custody. Is this something that the government wanted, do you think?
3: I don't like people who don't talk law. I only like a lawyer to be speaking law. You told me so. If the law does not allow that, how would that happen? Which part of the judgment that freed her? It's in question. So I'm not going to engage. When I meet somebody who's not a lawyer, I can go political. But lawyers should stay within the law. So if the Supreme Court that he says he respects hadn't acquitted and discharged the lady, even if we as a party wanted to do it, how could we have done it? So another arm of government, independent as it is, and respectable as it is, gave that ruling. And so if that ruling comes from the judiciary, why do you say that you told her so?
0: Right. The man to answer the question is also...
3: And don't forget that under the law, the president could have even pardoned her. You know that. If that had been done, then you can say we told you so. But how can the decision of a Supreme Court, a court of competent jurisdiction, now be a matter that we told you so? It cannot be. So I think that they should speak law and start speaking with emotions.
0: Well, Andrew Japa Mesa is still on the line with me. Mr. Japa Mesa, you've been listening to your colleague on the NDC side.
2: Why would I be emotional about this matter? I'm not related or associated with the lady in any way, whether the NDC government only 2 years ago accused the judiciary as being biased, today sees the judiciary as independent, then hallelujah. For me, it's the progress for our democracy that at least today, we all agree, in quotes, that the judiciary is independent. So the question that the good people of Ghana ought to be asking them, that when did they begin to realize that the judiciary was independent? Was it only when they came into government or when they were in opposition that decisions of the Superior Court was not in their favor? They still believed that the judiciary was independent. Look, this question about the Attorney General indicating that he hadn't read the judgment and proceeded to file an appeal at the Supreme Court. Okay. Dominic is my good friend. He actually taught me some law in law faculty. But I'm wondering whether it has been suggested that the Attorney General of the Republic did not review the decision of the Court of Appeal before he proceeded to tell Ghanaians that you're filing an appeal? Is that it? When the 7 days that he himself alludes to had not expired. So what was the basis of the assurance that the Attorney General gave to the people of Ghana that, look, I'm not happy with the decision of the Court of Appeal, and so I'm going to appeal. So all I'm saying is that their own actions feed into the perception that this is scripted. It's scripted. For any objective Ghanaian who is watching the space, for a government that came into office on the back of anti-corruption, the fight against corruption, for a government that made oral as a key campaign commitment to come into government, and the first act was to free people who were standing trial from their stock. What does it tell you? Like I said, but we in the MPP, we would raise the issues and highlight them for Ghanaians to see the hypocrisy of the NDC. And they have to be the judges, not us. So it's not a question of me being emotional. I really don't give, pardon my friends, but really, whether she goes in or out, it's neither here nor there. It doesn't affect me in any way. But I'm saying that the people who preach probity and accountability today, per their own actions, are telling Ghanaians that when it affects them, then the law can, you know, be thrown wherever they want to throw it. And when it affects the opposition, but the skills could certainly change someday.
0: Mm. Mr. Jafar Mensah, well, I still have Ibrahim Amaleba on the line. He has refuted those allegations again and again, and he's actually challenging you to tell us which section of the law was breached in freeing Seddy Natamaklu.
2: I should tell you the section of the law that was breached.
0: Yes, that's what Ibrahim Amaleba is insisting.
2: So when is the time to ask him what time frame that the law imposes on parties who file an appeal to prosecute the appeal? Let him tell us. Let him tell us why Ferdinand Tamaklo filed her appeal in May of 2024 and went to sleep until April 2026 before they picked it up. Let him tell us. Let him tell us. Look, he says that when he's arguing with lawyers, right, that he won't go political. But he knows, as far as I do, that, like they say, the law is in the bosom of the judge. And so judges give decisions and find law to back it. But I don't have any problem. Like I said, look, we will raise the issues. If Ghanaians think that, well, no law has been breached, and that the due process has been followed, and Madam Ferdinand Tamaklu is duly entitled to go home after all the allegations that were leveled against her that were established in the trial, which then necessitated her having to take leave, travel out of the country, and refuse to return. Today, we are being told that people who are seeking for their trial to be heard until 10 times are afraid, right, and want to delay the trial because they have cobwebs in their closet. But we are being told also that, well, same people who left the country, fled essentially, and chose not to return to stand trial are guiltless, and that if the Court of Appeal sets them free and the Attorney General comes to tell Ghanaians that I'm unhappy with the decision of the Court of Appeal and I'm going to appeal, that Attorney General can withdraw the appeal, or the application that he filed on the day of the hearing for the lady to be set free. Hallelujah.
0: Well, let me bring in Ibrahim Amaleba to respond to that. Mr. Amaleba, I want to give you some few minutes to respond to Mr. Ijapa Mensah.
3: I don't like a lawyer who would always be quoting the court of public opinion and run with it. Nobody in the judiciary has said Ken Oforiatta is guilty. If people walking on the streets take Ken Ofoedata is guilty. Why, as a lawyer, do you have a problem with that? The court of public opinion does not determine the guilt of a person. That must be told. Now, what it means with the release of Atiano is that Ken Ofoedata could actually come back home, and if the court finds that he's not guilty, he'll walk free. That's what it also means. So I'm not going to marry the public opinions and then talk about it as if that's what the court said. The court didn't say Ken Ofoedata is guilty. The next point is that the fact that you are preaching probity, accountability, and oral does not mean that chinchina, don't mind my Ghanaian expression, if you don't like somebody's face, you must bundle that person into the prison. That's not what it means. So we may be fighting oral, but if the court says that she's done nothing wrong, you still want them to keep her there because we are fighting oral? What kind of analysis is that?
0: But Mr. Ejapa Mesa raises a concern, which of course have been shared by a cross-section of the MPP members, saying that, for example, if you look at the timeline with which Sedina Tamaklo filed her appeal and how it was expedited just beginning this April, that fuels into the argument that they have been making, Ejapa Mesa and his party have been making, that this is indeed politically motivated.
3: Haven't we had an appeal or a process that was filed at 10 a.m. and by 12 it was heard and the matter closed? Cast your mind back. Haven't we had that? That is within the preserve of the judiciary. They will determine how to deal with their matters. It's just like parliament being masters of its own rule. You don't determine that for them. So where from this? And I think that it is important to state that when Ken, the national former national security coordinator, Ken Dapa said, when rulings of the Supreme Court goes one way, it heightens the security of the state. That was not an NDC person saying that. Was there an NDC person saying that? So they should give us a break.
0: Right, Abraham Amaliba, thank you very much. He's a former director of legal affairs of the governing NDC. We also heard from Andrew Ejapa Mesa, who is a member of the NPP and a lawyer as well. It's now time for Newsnight. Gemma has the headlines. Gemma?
4: Coming up tonight, Adamus Resources Limited fires back at the Lands Ministry's decision to uphold the revocation of its mining leases in the Western region, calling allegations against it as baseless, contrived, and a deliberate act designed to strip the company of its mining leases.
5: Agreed with them. There was a petition, and we informed the Ministerial Review Committee to look at it. That work has come to an end. I have concluded to uphold the revocation. What that means going forward is that the Minerals Commission should, in immediate effect, take administrative control of this mine.
4: The company says the Lands Ministry violated Act 703 in revoking the three mining leases in clear abuse of its powers and vows legal fight. Also, 28-year-old Ghanaian migrant is demanding justice and appealing for support after his roommate allegedly poured acid on him in Dubai, completely disfiguring his face and leaving severe scars across his body.
6: The suffering and where to sleep, what to eat. We cannot continue to be asking. No. But we came back, I continue calling out for justice. No one is hearing me out. So I'm just praying that maybe God will help me one day and open some doors for me, because I'm tired.
7: The first item is okra soup and fufu. I'm yearning to get started.
4: In sports,
8: Black Queens players demand outstanding bonuses and pay dimes and accuse government of neglect and inadequate professional support.
4: And later, Fufu and Okrosu President Mahama may have found an unusual combination on the menu in Jamaica, but is this a meal you would happily order, or is Ghana not ready for this experiment? On your say, share your views with us either through comments or send us a short voice note on our WhatsApp console 055-1111-997 and tag us on all social media handles. Later in business.
9: Tax analyst Francis Timoboy warns Akabri Limited to push for further engagement with government on some tax concerns rather than opting for a shutdown.

0: Hello again. Tonight, former Chief Executive Officer of the National Buffer Stock Company, Hanan Abdul Wahab, may appear before the Accra High Court on Monday without legal representation after his lead counsel reported being unwell. Well, Hanan, who is the first accused person in the case, told the court that his lawyer, former Attorney General Godfrey Dammey, could not appear due to ill health and is currently receiving medical attention. The development comes against the backdrop of an escalating legal dispute over the Chief Justice's directive for certain criminal cases to proceed during the legal vacation. And let's get onto the telephone lines right now and engage a member of Abdul Wahab's legal team, Yao Buampong Edu Brimpong. Welcome to the program. Are you not concerned that your client may be compelled to appear in court on Monday without any legal representation?
1: Right. A very good evening to you and then also your cherished listeners. And of course, we are concerned about our clients, and indeed, the fact that this is a criminal trial, and so we appreciate clearly what is at stake. However, what we have stated clearly is that, and that has been our position on the matter, which we have even written to the Chief Justice of the Republic of Ghana, that we believe that the attempt to conduct criminal trials in the vacation is contrary to the time-old practice and then rules in respect of the sittings of the Superior Court in Ghana. We have made that position clear. And so we await a response from the Chief Justice, which we have not had as we speak. And so what we do know is that vacation courts are primarily to deal with, urgent matters, specifically motions, etc. So it's unconventional, and indeed it's odd that there's a conscious attempt to conduct this particular trial in the vacation. Also, we indicated to the court, in fact, at the last adjourn date, which is on the 30th of July, the last day in the legal year, my very respected senior, Honorable Godfrey Yabuadame, indicated to the court that after the court had indicated, in fact, the court has informed the parties that it had received a warrant to sit in the vacation as a vacation judge to continue the trial. The Honorable Godfrey Dammey intimated to the court that there are plans far advanced for himself and then for all the lawyers in his firm, and so it would be difficult for us to turn up in court as the court had indicated that he had warrants to sit.
0: Okay. Well, your boss, Godfrey Yabuadame, told the court through his client that he was unwell. But that is something that has been disputed by the Deputy Attorney General, Justice Semsai, who says that and also the legal vacation are being used by you to delay the trial. Is that the case? Is that a deliberate attempt to delay the trial? What is going on?
1: That is very unfortunate, as coming from the Deputy Attorney General. In fact, I disagree entirely with the position. It's completely unfounded and not supported by the facts. Indeed, at the last adjourned date, my senior, the Honorable Godfrey Yabuadame, even told the court that on that date, he was not able to even project his voice because he was not feeling well. Subsequently, in fact, these are matters which are private. In my view, they are private. But for the purpose of the conversation, it becomes necessary for me to share. The Honorable Godfrey Dammey has been taken ill in the past 2 weeks. And so it's clearly unfounded for the Attorney General to tell the court that this is an attempt to delay the trial. Indeed, Honorable Hanan Abdul Wahab has consistently appeared. He has consistently cooperated since his first arrest and then subsequent withdrawal of the charges, the re-arrest when he was given a clear order by the court to travel. We have participated in the trial since then until now. And so it will be disingenuous for anybody, especially the Attorney General who has always been in court, the Deputy Attorney General for that matter, who has always been in court with us, to make a proposition that this is an attempt to delay the trial. That is not so.
2: The argument has been, Yao, that if the your senior lawyer, Godfrey Yabuadame, is not well, he could just write to the court informing the court that he's not well for the court to give him enough time to recover and continue the case. But that was not done today. And the reason your client gave was that he's not well. But he had already written to the Chief Justice that he would not be available during the legal vacation. The question really is it that he's not well, or he would just not be available during the legal vacation to continue the case?
1: The primary reason and the information that was given by Hanan to the court today, to my understanding, was not the fact that the lawyer, in fact, my senior, was unwell. The primary reason was the fact that we had written to the Chief Justice in respect of the trials being progressed in the vacation, and then also that a stay of proceedings had been filed. In fact, we filed a stay of proceedings pending an appeal that we have filed before the trial court, which was refused by the court. And then we have also repeated that application at the Court of Appeal. And so these two were the primary reasons that Hanan Abdul Wahab gave the court for the absence of his lawyers. It's true also that the Honorable Godfrey Dami has taken ill. However, the primary reason that Honorable Abdul Wahab gave the court today was the fact that we had written to the Supreme Court, the Chief Justice, and we are awaiting a response from the Chief Justice, which we have not gotten as we speak. And then also that the fact that there's a pending application for stay of proceedings, which we have filed before the Court of Appeal.
0: Well, the court has also indicated that your stay of execution application will be heard one-sided if you or Godfrey Dami continue not to appear in court. Does that not worry you at all?
1: It doesn't worry us at all as a firm, because indeed, let me state that I do not have the instructions of my senior as to what would happen on Monday, whether or not we will show up in court. However, what I do know is that the consideration of whether or not the court must stay its hands pending the appeal that has been filed by the accused person, to my best understanding, is an interlocutory matter, which is not a substantive matter before the trial judge. And so we are not worried at all when the court intimates that it intends to proceed on the trial, given that we are not able to show up in court. I think it is not a worrying situation. Just as I've said, I do not have the instructions of my senior,
0: okay,
1: particularly in regard to whether or not we are going to appear in court. But my candid opinion is that that is not a matter that is a substantive matter before the trial court for it to determine it. We believe that it's an interlocutory matter. Mm. And so I think that when we get to that bridge, we'll cross it.
0: Before you go, though, you say that your boss, Godfrey Dami, has taken ill for the past 2 weeks. How is he doing? Is he okay?
1: I spoke to my boss, if I recollect vividly, about 2 days ago, and I think that he is responding positively and actively to treatment.
0: Thank you very much for your time this evening. Yao Buampong Edu Brimpong is an associate with Dami and Partners. Professor Kwejo Apiaje Tia is professor of international law at the University of Ghana. He's also a human rights lawyer. Professor Apiaje Tia, welcome to the program. There's been a lot happening within the legal fraternity in the past few weeks or more. The latest one is the legal vacation controversy with the former Attorney General Godfrey Yabuadame informing the court through his clients today that he is unable to appear before the court because he has taken ill. But that is an assertion that the Deputy Attorney General Godfrey Justice Srimsai is not buying. He says that that is part of an attempt to delay the trial because already Godfrey Yabuadame and Samuel Atachia, who is also handling a different case, have already said that they are not going to appear in court during their legal vacation. I want to pick your thoughts on the whole controversy surrounding cases being held during the legal vacation.
3: Thanks for having me. I think that it is very rare for such a development. It's for this to happen. And what the issue is that the AG, the Chief Justice has discretionary power based on certain circumstances to ask for cases to be heard during the legal vacation. And during the legal vacation, the circumstances would include hearing applications and motions and things like that. But for a proper hearing to be there or to continue, it has to be based on an arrangement and agreement between both parties to the case and where a judge is also made available for that. So in this situation where one party is contesting that arrangement and it is being imposed on them from the Chief Justice, it creates a difficulty for the Chief Justice to be deemed to be acting independently. And so that is my big concern here. And as it stands now, if even at the end of the day, justice will be served or a determination is made, and that determination will go against the defendants in the case or political involvement in the decision that has been made. And that is my concern. And at the end of the day, it is if this precedent is followed, it is going to eat into the independence of the judiciary itself, because that is the freedom that the judiciary has. The fact that people have been talking about the judiciary going on leave for 2 months and so on, that that is a problem, is different from what we are facing now, because here we have the rules are clear that the Chief Justice has the discretion. And we can even refer to Article 296 of the Constitution about the exercise of judicial discretion. It shouldn't be capricious and so on. And so I think that is a problem that this matter is raising. And it's very important regarding the independence of the judiciary and to also to ensure that lawyers have some freedom and to be able to represent their clients without being forced to take some days that should be considered as a vacation period to do cases that are especially criminal cases.
0: Right. And do you think that compelling an accused person to proceed when the counsel is absent raises constitutional concerns about the right to a fair hearing and legal representation?
3: Definitely, it does. It does. And so that is another situation where
0: Hello, Professor Apiajetua, do I have you?
3: Consciously or unconsciously, we are
0: Unfortunately, the network is not helping us, but you heard from Kwejo Apiajetua. He is a professor of international law at the University of Ghana. He's also a human rights lawyer. You're still listening to Newsnight. Let's bring in more stories, Gemma.
2: Tonight, a major clash is brewing in Ghana's mining sector. Adamus Resources Limited is accusing the Lands Ministry of running a manufactured plot to strip it of 3 mining leases. The company says the ministry's revocation is unlawful, baseless, and an abuse of power. This comes after Lands Minister Emmanuel Amakofibua upheld the revocation of leases held by Adamus Resources Limited following the submission of the Interministerial Committee's final report reviewing the company's petition against the initial decision. The initial revocation followed a series of inspections conducted by the Minerals Commission, which uncovered sustained and material breaches of the Minerals and Mining Act 2006, Act 703, and its subsidiary legislation. Adamu says it will now announce its next steps to fight what it calls a revocation. Here's Minister for Lands and Natural Resources, Emmanuel Amakufibua, when he visited Adamu's resources in the Western region a few days ago.
4: During the report of the Minerals Commission to the Chief Inspector of Mines, there were recommendations of grave violations of the Mining Act and mining regulations, a recommendation for revocation of some of the mining leases here, Salma, Kango, and others were recommended. The minister agreed with them. There was a petition, and we informed the Ministerial Review Committee to look at it. That work has come to an end. I have concluded to uphold the revocation. What that means going forward is that the Minerals Commission should immediately take administrative control of this mine.
2: Well, Adamu's Resources has issued a statement on the matter. Ken, what does Adamu's say about the revocation?
0: Well, so Adamu says the revocation of its mining leases is unlawful, accusing the minister of disregarding statutory procedure in the Mines and Minerals Act 2006, Act 703. It says, and I quote, "The company has duly noted the abuse of power wrapped in the absolute disregard of law in the process leading to the contemptible revocation of its leases," unquote. The company says it will communicate its next step to shred what it describes as baseless revocation.
2: Thank you very much. Pakwesi Shandoff is spokesperson for the Lands Ministry. He joins us via Zoom. Kofi Bentle is the senior vice president for Imani Africa, and also the lawyer. We also have representatives from Adamu's. He's joined us as well. Let me start with Pakwesi Shandoff. What were the initial reasons for revoking the mining leases of Adamu's?
5: So the revocation of the lease were contingent on two critical premises. The first was the fact that the company had ceded portions of their concessions to other parties without recourse to the requirements that demanded express prior ministerial approval. So that was, if you like, in plain words, offense number one. The other issue had generally to do with their operations and their operational protocols. Indeed, if you study and thoroughly examine the laws that govern mining, large-scale mining companies, for instance, are supposed to operate with recourse to certain environmental concerns. All of those in the reports of the Chief Inspector of Mines were obviously breached. And so these two grounds necessitated and warranted the revocation. But in the interest of justice and fairness, the sector minister, as you rightly record the trajectory of the issue, gave audience to them, engaged their petition, and following the review of the petition, it became apparent that indeed their offenses are not, if you like, repairable, subsequent to which the ministry has now upheld the revocation as its final conclusion on the matter.
2: Did you inform Adamu's on the reasons for the revocation?
5: Absolutely, absolutely. Indeed, they were made thoroughly aware, subsequent to which they wrote a petition in that particular respect. And, you know, initially, if you want to go back to the timelines, somewhere in May, when the petition, or I think, no, the latter part of April, when the petition was received, a committee was established to review the petition, and the minister initially gave them a working period of 2 weeks. But we are now in the month of August. So from April, May, June, July, August, that should tell you the thoroughness and extent of work that the committee has done in reviewing the said petition. So within this period, we have engaged them adequately, thoroughly. We have incorporated and gathered their responses. But apparently, it appears that their work, as it were, was not satisfactory, and therefore the decision of revocation stands permanently.

0: was the case of Adamus. Therefore, they didn't fall as beneficiaries of that 120-day window. In any case, whatsoever, even going away from that, again, I'm saying we can do the count from April till now. So, I mean, the months that have come through, we've had May, we've had June, we've had July. All of these have been periods of allowances that, you know, relevant amends could have been made, especially because the review committee consistently were engaging Adamus. But in the course of that work, even, it was clear that Adamus was not even being cooperative in some, you know, cases. Indeed, there were points where they were not being compliant with demands and requests from the review committee that was supposed to sit on their petition. And so if you put all of that together, plus the non-compliance, the action that had to be taken was obvious, and that is what the Minister Honorable Makufibua has subsequently upheld.
1: Let me bring in Echo Taylor. He is the Group Head for Geology and Exploration at Adamus Resources Limited. Welcome to Newsnight. You've been hearing from the Ministry. How do you respond to that? The Ministry said two issues. You ceded portions of the permit to other parties without recourse to the law.
2: Thank you for I would like to say good evening to your precious listeners, and thank you for having me. I would like to say what my colleagues said isn't a fact. You know, what exactly led to the revocation was several allegations that the ministry made against us, and broadly it was related to illegal mining, regulatory approvals and some operating arrangement, and of course involvement of some Chinese people that allegedly were cited on our concession. And based on that, they inferred that we've ceded our mining concessions to these foreign nationals. The company strongly disagrees to those allegations. Adamus is a large-scale regulated mining company, and we have extensive records covering our operations, permits, regulatory engagement, and arrangement that are being questioned, you know, by the ministry. One thing that, in particular, that I want to point across is that the presence of unauthorized people on the mining concession does not automatically mean these people are working for Adamus, or that the company has, you know, authorized those people to work on our concessions. These are large concession areas, and that distinctions matter. So there's no evidence showing that we've ceded any of our mining leases to any foreign nationals. There's no evidence towards that. We provided documentary evidence to the minister and to the ministerial committee, and it supports our stance, and we strongly disagree with that allegation.
1: You, in your statements, accused the minister of abusing his powers. How exactly?
2: Look, the issue for us really is about the process, not personality. So these are significant mining leases. And as my colleague rightly said, there are legal framework governing how mineral rights are dealt with, including how they may be revoked. And you rightly asked him whether we were given a 120 days to respond, and the answer is no, we weren't. And he stated that the process started from 24 April to date. But from 24, they've already revoked our license. So we were not given any per the regulations, we are not given any days to respond to our allegation. So our legal advice is that the required statutory process was not followed. And that is the basis upon which the company has described the decision as unlawful and raised concern about the exercise of those powers. You know, ultimately, we'll put the details, legal argument and evidence before the appropriate forum. I can't go through each of it at this forum.
1: So that brings me to my next question. What are you going to do next?
2: Now, we taking advice from our legal counsel, and as we said, we will at the appropriate time we will let everyone knows what our intentions are. But we stand by the

0: our decision that we disagree with the decision that the minister has taken. It is unlawful per our legal advice. So we're going to take, proceed with our next process.
1: Is it safe to say that the ministry or the Minerals Commission has now taken over the three concessions that you, the ministry has revoked your license or your leases on?
0: Per what they've put across, that is what they are saying. But to us, Adamus is still, Adamus as a company is a corporate entity, and we don't see that the company has been transferred into the hands of the government at this stage. To us, Adamus as an entity still exists, and we know the process that has been followed. The minister has given the directive that the leases has been revoked and has installed an interim management committee, but we still question the processes that has been taken, and our legal counsel will take the necessary steps that needs to be taken.
1: Let me bring in Pakwesi Shandor. Pakwesi, we are learning that some Chinese have moved onto these concessions and now are now operating the concessions. How
2: absolutely
1: true is
2: not. Absolutely not. Indeed, on a sister platform, I had cause to state emphatically that development is one that should be dismissed and disregarded. Because even if you look at the processes for the transfer of a concession, you cannot instantaneously, a day after the revocation of a mining license, immediately import another, operator. It doesn't even work that way, going by the process. And so how would Chinese move to, a concession barely a day after, earlier operators had been, taken off the said concession? And so it is not true, and it is one that should be dismissed accordingly. As of now, it is only the Minerals Commission that has been given the administrative oversight over the company and its, concession. And as and when there is the need to communicate the future of the mine by way of its new handlers or whatever the case may be, that will be put out accordingly. But as of now, government has not given it to any Chinese investors whatsoever.
1: So I'm seeing photos of people, including Chinese nationals, in the offices of Adamus Resources in the Western region. You are saying, what exactly are these Chinese nationals doing there?
2: Well, since, you are making reference to the photos and using that as a basis of your interrogation, perhaps you could, not to sound dismissive or condescending, but you should obviously know better why they are there. Because I'm saying that from government or the ministry's standpoint, the company is currently now under the oversight responsibility of the Minerals Commission. The Minerals Commission also has not brought in any Chinese whatsoever to embark on any sort of operation whatsoever. And so perhaps maybe there are other facts that we are not aware of, but what is substantive in the books of government and under the authority of the Sector Minister, Honorable Amokofi Bua, is the fact that the company is now under the responsibility of the Minerals Commission and no Chinese investor has been brought whatsoever.
1: I think it's a good time to bring in Kofi Bento. He's the Senior Vice President for Imani Africa. He's been writing extensively on this on Facebook. Kofi Bento, what do you make of the situation as we have it, especially when we've been advocating for the localization of our mining sector?

0: Right, you're still listening to Newsnight here on Joy 99.7 FM in Accra and our numerous affiliates across the country. Apologies for the break in transmission there. Remember, you can be a part of the show by sending us a WhatsApp on 055-1111-997. Let's hear your thoughts. You can also send us a voice note. Let it be crisp and short, a maximum of 30 seconds. Let's do business. And George Wiafe is here. George, what's coming up in business?
1: Well, Kenneth, the tax analyst Francis Timoboy wants Akarabiri Limited to push for further engagement with government on some tax concerns rather than opting for a shutdown. And economist Professor Peter Korte highlights value addition concerns despite strong growth in Ghana's merchandise exports to head $62 billion. The business news on Newsnight is brought to you by MTN Business. 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
2: You welcome back to Business on Newsnight. Now, tax analyst Francis Timoboy wants the Accra Brewery Limited to opt for engagement with government over excise duty concerns rather than moving to shut down operations. Now, this follows report that the brewery firm is considering shutting down operations with a planned increase in excise duty on some of their products. Mr. Boy noted that the firm also cannot discount the fact that it is also facing some internal challenges.
3: When Accra Brewery is saying they want to shut down, I'm struggling to believe that it is an industry thing. Or in other words, it cuts across all the brewery manufacturing. The reason is that Accra Brewery is a public company. I mean, they're listed, so we know their financial statements. And in 2023, 2024, you could see some financial challenges that they are having. So potentially, they are thinking that, or based on their financial statement, they believe that they cannot be able to take on additional taxes. And that is why they are sounding this alarm. If I should show you some numbers, in 2023, the company reported a loss after tax of 61 million cedis. In 2022, they decided to issue a rights issue in order to make payment for some intercompany loans that they have. So and again, their financial situation hasn't changed, even though revenue keeps going up. So I think that this is a company specific challenges. The concerns are valid, but then to the extent of shutdown, I think that we shouldn't spread it across the entire sector.
2: And that is tax analyst Francis Timoboy. Now, economist Professor Peter Court has indicated that Ghana must concentrate on value addition rather than just exporting raw materials. Now, this is coming after the latest merchandise report showed that the country exports went up by ninefold to hit 654 billion Ghana cedis ending last year. Professor Court says that the current structure is creating jobs for other economies rather than Ghana.
4: It doesn't speak so well of us that after skates, we continue to export commodities in raw form without adding much value. What it means is that we are not creating the jobs, but we are helping other countries to create more jobs than we do. We are not adding value. You see, we are exporting a lot, but not adding value. If we're adding value, the returns on the export earnings will be much, much significant than we are seeing now, but we are not. And therefore, it's like we create jobs for other economies. That should change.
2: And that is economist Professor Peter Korte. Now, the Bank of Ghana has urged commercial banks to take advantage of the growing potential remittances by developing dedicated savings and investment products for Ghanaians living abroad. The governor disclosed this at the meeting with managing directors and chief executives of commercial banks in Accra.

0: And we apologize for our inability to bring you that sound. Two other stories then. Telecel Ghana has partnered with Mobile Money Advocacy Group Ghana to strengthen the capacity of mobile money agents and improve professionalism across the agent network, or the network of the operating firm. Speaking at the program, sales and distributing director at Telecel Ghana, Samuel Sapon, said that the agent network remains critical component of the company's operations and customer delivery in the country. We apologize for that challenge in bringing that queue over there. And Mobile Money Limited has announced that there will be disruptions on its network. That is from midnight, that is today, to 4 a.m., that is tomorrow. Now, that is August 13, 2020. Now, this is due to a planned system upgrade that will be carried out to enhance service delivery. It has the notice that it sincerely apologizes for the disruptions that this would cause. So if you're trying to actually send money on the network from midnight to 4 a.m. on August 13, 2026, you'll be having some challenges due to this system upgrade that they are undertaking on the network. And that is a notice coming from Mobile Money Limited to the fact that there'll be some disruptions on the network from midnight to 4 a.m. That is August 13, 2026. So if you're trying to send some money, you would indeed have some challenge because of this system upgrade that they are undertaking. And they're asking customers to bear with them as they work out these upgrades on their system. And that's all for business, and apologies for our challenge to bring you those sound bites earlier for those stories. And that's all for business on Newsnight.
1: Let's do sports, and Benaya is here with the latest. Benaya, what's happening in sports?
2: Yesterday, you see, I told you that Ghana, every day comes with its drama. Yeah, yesterday was Hearts of Oak and Galka with their drama. Today, there's another drama. Because the Black Queens are demanding their outstanding bonuses and per diems as they accuse the government of neglect and inadequate professional support. Now, the Black Queens are in action tomorrow against Ivory Coast in the Intercontinental Playoffs with a place in the Women's World Cup at stake. Now, the Queens missed out on an automatic qualification after suffering a 2-1 defeat to Malawi in the quarterfinals of the Women's African Cup of Nations. Now, ahead of the crucial encounter, the Black Queens issued a statement demanding payment of their outstanding bonuses and per diems while accusing the government of neglect. And my colleague Lawrence Beidou has the details. Okay, so I apologize for the sound there. And yeah, so Kenneth, that's basically it. So the Black Queens are saying the government have been very poor in terms of treatment.
1: I agree with them.
2: And all that. So
1: the party
2: said the minister only came to visit them once when they are in their training grounds.
3: But
2: and
3: for
2: all.
3: Black Stars,
2: so, hey, the whole entourage would have been
3: right?
2: there.
1: Not long ago, there was an argument as to whether or not the Black Queens should be paid the same winning bonuses as their male counterparts. Some were saying that they don't agree with that, including myself, actually, initially. But after a broad consideration,
2: I think they actually deserve
1: more winning bonuses than the Black Stars.
2: They're even giving them, it's not even up to a quarter of what the Black Stars are getting.
1: That's
2: and
1: an
2: you,
1: insult.
2: You are even kind of surprised why they still struggle to give them all these bonuses that they deserve. Because if it were to be the Black Stars are taking huge sums of money, but they still make sure that they get all bonuses and monies that are due them in tournaments and stuff. So, yeah, let's hope they deliver. Because now that the girls failed to qualify for the quarterfinal and are now playing playoffs and stuff, we all know it's going to be very difficult as it stands now, because they are going to be very nonchalant towards this stuff. Yeah. So that's it for sports, Kenneth.
3: Thank you very much, Benaya. Let's take you to other stories. He traveled to the United Arab Emirates, Dubai, in search of work and a better life for his family. But his dream turned into a nightmare when his roommate poured acid over him, completely disfiguring his face and leaving severe scars across his body. After several failed attempts to secure justice, 28-year-old Alex Digley returned to Ghana to his wife, two children, and aging mother with no means of supporting them. Collins from Pond has more. In our latest feature, Scars from Dubai.
4: The man smiling in these photos is Alex Decler. In April 2022, he left Ghana for Dubai in search of work and a better future for his family. The man sitting here today is the same person, but an acid attack left permanent scars across his face and body and brought the life he was building abroad to an abrupt end.
5: I traveled to Dubai, that was 2022, April, and I went there. And you know, Dubai is a country that is a tough country. You not get there, then you get a job. You have to take it difficult before you can get a job. So I stay for 8 months before getting a job.
4: Alex shared accommodation with Ghanaians and other nationalities, often supporting those without work. One day, he says tension with one Ghanaian housemate, Michael, escalated.
5: We start exchanging of words. So that was then Michael told me that, you see what I'll do to you, I'll show you. I did not take it serious because I know that I did not do anything bad wrong to Michael. So I'm not having any bad intention about him. So the way he told me that I'll show you, I did not take it serious.
4: Alex alleges that the following day, Michael confronted him again. He says the man first attempted to strike him before returning with a clear liquid in a bottle. He later learned it was acid.
5: That time, because of the heat, so I removed my shirt and hung it on the dryer before I'm in the kitchen cooking. And he came. He came back not knowing, he opened the bottle already. So he got near me. I turned my face like this and he just pour it on me. Because I'm not wearing top, he pour it on my face and all my body do like this.
4: After Alex was discharged from the hospital, the case was referred to the public prosecution in Dubai. He also approached Ghana's mission in the United Arab Emirates for assistance. According to Alex, the mission gave them the contacts of a lawyer and provided 2,000 dirham towards legal support. But he says the lawyer did not attend court and later demanded additional 24,000 dirhams for legal expenses, with no money for legal representation, accommodation, or food. Alex abandoned the process and returned to Ghana.
5: The suffering and what we are passing through over there, where to sleep, what to eat, we cannot continue the asking. No. So we decided to come back home to Ghana so that maybe we can get help from Ghana, from our leaders. But we came back, I continue calling out for justice. No one is hearing me out.
4: This unfinished room is now home to Alex, his wife Monica, and their two children.
5: If you go inside, you can see there is nothing inside. No paint, no tiles, no nothing. If rain is falling, the water, if wind is blowing, the water will be entering the room. There is no washroom, no toilet.
4: Unable to find stable employment, Alex now depends on a motorbike donated to him to work as an Okada rider. It is the family's main source of income. But even as he tries to earn a living, Alex says some passengers avoid him because of his scars.
5: It's quite tough. It's not all the people that like taking my motor, but the people that know my situation. A lot of people too have been seeing me on the media, so they know that it's not the Okada business that did this to me.
4: The acid attack changed Alex's appearance and ended the future he was building abroad. He still has two children to raise and a wife to support. He now wants justice for what happened in Dubai and a chance to rebuild his life through stable work. Collins Frimpong, Joy News, Dodoa.

0: I don't intend to speak much longer. If you look on the menu card, the first item is okra soup and fufu. I'm yearning to get started. And so may God bless Jamaica, may God bless Ghana, and long live the enduring bonds between our two peoples. Let the okra soup and fufu flow.
1: Let the fufu flow. President John Mahama there. And Michael Ashale is in the studio with your say. What has he been saying, though?
2: But you heard him. He okay. says fufu right. and okra is on the menu.
3: I wonder how that would taste.
2: I don't want to wonder. I am comfortable with my fufu and all my other combinations. Soup, right? Light soup and granite, whatever you want
3: but
2: to do.
3: Okay, but it's okay to have two pieces of okra in there. Like,
2: yeah,
3: the
2: but like, okra cannot be the main thing.
3: Okra and fufu. That's
1: well, fufu is really not my thing anyway.
2: Yes, John Dramani Mahama was eager to taste it.
1: Mm.
2: What right. If I was a president, I would have asked him, you know, give me an alternative.
1: Right.
2: That's the way that would be the only food I'd want to taste. But Kenny, how do you like it?
1: I'm not a big fan of fufu, to be honest. I don't hate it.
2: You don't have to be a fan of it. I'm just asking, how do you like it?
1: I usually like it with chicken soup. Yeah, with big chicken.
2: There's a thing called chicken soup.
1: Yes.
2: Is that soup without chicken in it?
3: Ah.
1: Obviously.
3: Basta,
1: tell us what people
3: say.
1: Are saying.
2: Well, Kenneth, additionally, people have been sending us comments on some of our top stories. And this one from Bright. And Bright, your surname, I will not try to butcher it for you. He says he's from WOE, NPP, and they are tactics. Anytime they're supposed to go to court, then they are sick. Just an attempt to delay court proceedings. God is watching them. And then this one from Nana Ikuyamua Boatin from Ablekuma Central says, this government are quick to persecute their political opponents and also quick to discharge or file nolle prosequi for the criminals in their, not criminals, but for the people within their party standing trials. The same people shouting oral are the same people releasing their criminal gangs who have committed financial crimes. This one from Musa Batoa from Asawa says the court proceedings continued during the 2023 vacation period with further dates scheduled. So why is the MPP now portraying the same procedure as unlawful? This one says, hi Kenneth, I am Sam Bannerman in USA. It's very interesting how Sedina Tamaklu, who misappropriated or allegedly stole from tax payers and ran away from justice, is now a free woman because her government is in power. Well, Sam, that's not entirely what it is. She's gone to court, she's appealed that conviction, and now she's a free woman. And then this one says, well, our lawyers, government workers for which their vacation should halt national duty of the Attorney General. Well, thank you, Francis, for that question, and we are grateful for all those who sent us and share their views with us, Kenneth.
1: Indeed, and that's it for Newsnight this evening. Thank you very much for being a part of the show, and apologies once again for the technical challenges that happened intermittently. My name is Kenneth Jesse.
3: Mine is Gemma Appiah.
1: And don't forget to do the two, brush your teeth day and night with Pepsodent. Up next is Strong and Sassy with Akofa. Have a good evening.

Corporate Ghana. Are you ready? The biggest gathering of Corporate Ghana is back. 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

0: Hello there, welcome. It's Strong and Sassy Wednesday. Thank you for tuning in. We're back for yet another conversation. Mirabel Johnson is on production. Oliver's on social media with Nana Kwekwe Misa. So please visit our YouTube and X and join in the conversation. My name is Akofa. We're glad you're here. We're continuing with our conversation last Wednesday on the topic, the cost of normalizing inappropriate conversations about children. And I've got two amazing guests joining us via Zoom. EK Apri is author and strategic communication specialist. Now, when we went through her profile, I'm like, okay, that's what I'm talking about. So I'll give you a little background to that. And DJ Switch is joining us as well. Now, EK Apri is an author, strategic communication specialist, and stakeholder engagement professional with extensive experience across corporate communications, brand marketing, strategic partnerships, social impact, and the nonprofit sector. And she's the author of Catharsis, Breaking, Healing, and Coming Home, a forthcoming memoir and social-cultural exploration of trauma, identity, and healing. I'm hoping that as the conversation goes on, too, she'll get the moment to touch on her book. As well, her memoir as well. Now, her writing and public commentary examine the intersection of personal experience and the wider social systems that shape how people, particularly women and girls, understand themselves, their relationships, their bodies, and their place in society, with a particular interest in mental health, gender, power, social conditioning, and women's lived experiences. Now, if you follow EK Apri on Facebook, then you understand and, you know, I appreciate this profile even more. So she brings both lived experience and a professional communications perspective to conversations about how language, culture, and social norms influence behavior and psychological well-being. EK Apri, thank you very much for joining us. How are you doing?
1: Thank you for having me. That was a lengthy one. I didn't realize that what I had sent was quite
0: lengthy. It was
1: lengthy.
0: Quite lengthy, yeah.
1: When are you going to finish?
0: Oh, no, don't worry about it. We've got all the time for you. So when I was going, I was like, do we take something? I was like, no, let's just share everything with the listener. So that's why we decided to do that. Well, thank you very much for joining us. Also joining us via Zoom is DJ Switch, award-winning DJ, human rights activist, and she has numerous accolades to her name. In 2019, Roc Nation, that's Jay-Z's entertainment company, acknowledged her skills and featured her on their social media for Black History Month. And in 2020, she was listed among top 100 child prodigies from all around the world and won Global Child Prodigy Awards in the DJ category. So I could go on and on and on about, you know, what she has achieved over the period. DJ Switch, if you're here with us, good evening. How are you doing?
2: Good evening. I'm good. Yourself?
0: I'm good as well. So when we're done with this conversation, I'm going to share a photo with you personally, because you and I have had a conversation before when, you know, you were competing for Talented Kids. So I'll share the picture with you later on. But yes, if you're just joining us, you're welcome. This is Strong and Sassy on Joy 99.7 FM. Now, quick one to you, Switch. While I was reading about you, there was a part that says that you wanted to be a gynecologist. Is that still part of the dream?
2: It is, actually. That's what I'm pursuing right now.
0: Okay. It's good to know that, you know, you've not wavered in that, you know, dream of yours. What is keeping you going in that line?
2: I'm not going to lie. I'm going to be fully transparent. At some point, I almost wavered, but then I realized I took a human anatomy class in high school, and I realized that there is more to my love for that job than just saying it and my intention behind it. I just really appreciate what it stands for and who it helps in general.
0: Okay. All right. Well, that's good to know. And we're here to learn and also get to understand your perspective and also EK Apri's as well concerning our conversation for this evening. It's an interactive one. So would love for you to join in. Our WhatsApp is 055-1111-997. Now, last Wednesday, while we're wrapping up the show, there was a message that came in. Unfortunately, I saw bits and pieces of the message, and I mentioned that we'll come back to that message this Wednesday, and the person deleted the message. I know you know yourself, so just send the message again, because you said, part of your message said, that we have allowed people who have the power to be behind the microphone to enforce their perspectives on us that is not what we were doing on the show. And I want you to understand where we're coming from. Because your understanding of the conversation we're having last Wednesday made me know that you are supporting the ideas we're trying to change. Anywho, so I would want you to send that message to us, 055-1111-997, and say, so that we can have a bigger conversation. Now, Apri, I want to start with you on this one. When we talk about inappropriate conversations about children, what are we referring to?
1: I think that I'll just start with psychological developments. We need to understand that children are absorbing everything that is in their environment. Children learn through repetition, through what is normalized. So I think fundamentally this issue, first of all, I want to say that we are neither here to prosecute or to defend. We have these conversations because we recognize that there are issues within our society that we've normalized. And these aren't normal, right? When we talk about what is appropriate or inappropriate, we are adults. As adults, we have a certain form of framework, a certain form of development that we are able to absorb information and conversation and messaging that is different from what a child will do. And I will say this, the fact that it is quite possible that that child was too young to even understand that that was a boundary violation doesn't make it appropriate. You see, I think that when you follow the conversation, there are two groups. One says it's a joke. And those of us who are saying this is not appropriate. And I think it's not about intent. So whether we cannot say that he's a predator, we don't have enough information, and that would be unfair to say about him.
0: Mm-hmm.
1: But the conversation you had for somebody of that age, one, it was a sexualization, because now you're putting her within a framework of being your wife, being married, for a child, sexualization, adultification for that age, that was very inappropriate. And I do not understand that, although I don't believe that it's a joke, I do understand that for some people, they believe that it's a joke. That's fair. I'm not going to attack it. However, what we should be interrogating is the fact that you can say something that is intended as a joke, but it is still not appropriate.
0: Mm.
1: You see? So it's not appropriate because the power differentials are so different. If it was an adult to an adult, then you have the opportunity and the ability to maybe talk back, to defend yourself, to even set a boundary saying, I'm not comfortable with this. I'm here on business. Why are you having this discussion with me? This is a child. And mind you, it wasn't just like a random Ghanaian man. This is a politician. This is a legislator. Somebody that makes laws for Ghana. Do you understand the power differentials within this situation? So it's not just because an adult male said something. It's because of the position that he's in. He has political power. He has political authority. A child goes to visit the Parliament House of Ghana. And this is what you tell her. What are we normalizing? Do you see what I mean?
0: Yeah.
1: So when we talk about what is appropriate, you do need to understand that in development psychology, by the way, I'm not a psychologist or any clinician of a sort, but I do know enough about language and psychology to understand that when we are interacting with children, when you're interacting with adults, it's different, right?
0: Okay.
1: If this was said to an adult, it would still be inappropriate. But an adult is mature enough to be able to speak up for themselves. Children, most of the time, do not have to do that. Do you see what I mean?
0: Mm.
1: So a big part of it is not just because somebody said something that was intended as a joke. A big part is about the power differentials. If I was going to talk about this conversation, I'll model it within the framework of what language we are using. I'll get back to it. And then, apart from language, boundaries, right?
0: Yes.
1: And then we go to what we are socializing, power dynamics, power differentials, and the psychological impacts. Nobody is saying that just because you say this thing one time, the child is going to be psychologically traumatized, or that is a bit of a stretch, right? Mm. But the conversation we're having is, what happens when children hear this over and over and over again? And I'm going to be very specific. This was not just a child. I do know that there are some women who can say that to a boy child, but I don't think that happens as that often. I don't believe that it is normal in our parts of the world or anywhere else that I have been to for a female parliamentary member of parliament to look at a boy and say, what is your name? You're handsome. When you grow up, I'll marry you. Maybe it happens, but in my experience, I don't see that happening very often. So I want us to be very focused on the fact that this is about a girl child and how we have normalized this kind of inappropriate sexualization and adultification of a child. What has a child got to do with marriage? You see? So I'm going to pause here for you to go to DJ Switch and maybe much later.
0: Yes, yes, yes. You are so on fire. And we're just 18 minutes into the conversation.
1: I wasn't sure I was going to get passionate, but hey.
0: Yeah, it has started. It has started. Switch, let me come to you. So You shared your thoughts and your perspective on the viral video. First off, walk us through what was going on in your mind when you decided to make the video to share your thoughts.
2: Thank you so much for having me. Miss Epper, I absolutely adore. I adore every single thing in your intellect that you just put out. I think that when I first saw the video, it was more so as somebody who has had to basically grow up in the public eye. Mm-mm. And has had to endure a lot of these comments growing up. It was more so of like, I feel like I've gotten to a position where I feel comfortable enough to not just stand and let it be just because my society thinks is normal and say, I don't think this is okay. I don't think that the repeated normalization of it is okay. And so that's what was going on in my mind at the moment of making that video.
0: Right. When the video went live, yeah, what was the reaction and the reception? Because we have seen and read some comments, but I want you to share what you saw and how you received what you saw.
2: As a matter of fact, you know, when I made the video and I posted the video, a lot of the comments that I received that were negative were very much expected. and it was mainly based on the fact that, again, like I said, I had to endure this growing up. And it wasn't new to me, as a lot of the people that were commenting negatively were using as their point. As a matter of fact, I had somebody in my comment session that told me that one time they met me and they told me that they would marry me when I grow up, and I didn't say anything about it. And my response to that was, so you're telling me because what, you're proud of it, or because what does that change? And my response to that was that because at that moment, the fact that I didn't say anything about it doesn't necessarily mean that I was okay with it. And that's one thing I wanted to touch upon. And I think Ms. Epre did an absolute brilliant job touching upon it when it comes to the psychological part of how a child interprets something. Again, I'm not a psychologist, but again, we have Google. And so if you want to know something, you search it up and you get to know it. And from my research, I've gotten to understand that a child lacks what you call the cognitive filter, a fully developed cognitive filter, and that's what would in general allow them to evaluate what intent is, what irony is, or what a joke was supposed to be. And so I believe that in that context of me not saying anything, it wasn't because that I thought it was okay. It was just because at that point I probably necessarily feel the need to really understand what an adult would look to a child and say such comments.
0: Right, right. Now, we all know that you grew up in the public eye, right? And so I want to find out, back in the day, were your handlers, the handlers of your social media, were they sharing these comments with you, or you were seeing them in real time?
2: You know, for the way I related to social media when I was growing up, it was more so, I've always been one person that never really cared to look through the comments or cared to, you know, follow up on. I was more so when I was growing up just, I have an idea. I was more so focused on the creativity of, I have an idea, I want to make a video. We make a video, we post it. I have an idea, I want to make a video, we make a video, I post it. And I'm like, oh, I thought that video was really good. Let me go look at the comments to see how people enjoyed it. Holy cow, it's not appropriate, right? So I think it was more so that was how I kind of got to see some of those comments. My mom did an absolute terrific job when it came to how she managed the comments that were passed on underneath my post and underneath my content, because there are a lot of the times that there's certain things that apparently happened based on certain content that I put out that I didn't get to know until I was probably like a teenager. And she did a terrific job doing that from shielding me from such comments. And that's coming from an African mother. That's coming from a Ghanaian mother. I want to emphasize that, because a comment that people were putting out under the video I posted last week was that I have kind of gotten used to the Western ideas. So I want to emphasize the fact that a Ghanaian mother felt the need to shield their child from certain comments like that. Right. It's not foreign.
3: Yeah. When you got older, that you could, you know, more so say comprehend the comments that you were seeing, because I have seen a few posts of yours where people talking about the fact that, oh, I'm waiting for you to grow up, and then like very nasty comments and stuff like that.
2: How
3: did you feel while you were a bit grown to understand where these comments were coming from? What was the thought process for you?
2: You know, it all goes back to, again, how a child interprets certain comments. And every child is dynamic. There's they're very different. So when I say that children lack the cognitive filters, I'm not saying that for every single child. But then again, you shouldn't hold a child responsible for being able to understand certain inappropriate comments passed by adults because of the society that we grew in, and because it's been normalized so much that if a child understands it, it's not shocking, right? Doesn't make it appropriate, but it's not shocking. And I'm saying this to emphasize the fact that the first time I actually got to focus on such inappropriate comments that were much more sexualized and far more disgusting, I was probably like 12 or 13, and it was when it made a lot of buzz on social media, when somebody was really explicit about their inappropriate comments. And that was when I was kind of a bit more involved in trying to understand what was going on, because my mom didn't let that go.
3: She didn't let that go,
2: right? And she wanted to make sure that there was consequences, especially when it was so explicit. But obviously that didn't go anywhere, and I would make that point later.
3: Okay.
2: But when I grew up, and I started to understand it more, I think it became more so less about how it made me feel, and more so why they felt so comfortable to be able to say it, right? And because it had gone past what happens to me and how I feel about it, because it had been happening so much, to the fact that, why do you feel so comfortable? Why do you feel so okay? Why is this so prominent? Why is this so continuous and so repeated? And that was the question that kept repeating up in my mind. And that's, as a matter of fact, again, that's what prompted me to make that video. It's more so built up frustration of, why is it so normal? Yeah. Why is it so repeated? Why do you have so much confidence?
3: That's a very good question. We're trying to find out why they have so much confidence feeling that it is okay to say some of these things and have these conversations. But it's 26 past 7 right here on Strong and Sassy on Joy 99.7 FM. I have DJ Switch and EK Apri with me on the show. We're talking about the cost of normalizing inappropriate conversations about children.

0: I know what it feels like to live in the society that we live in. You see, we are a collectivist society, which means that we believe in being a unified group, right? So we tend to prioritize social harmony over protecting the feelings and the psychological safety of the people within that conversation. I mean, within that environment that we have. So for example, somebody can do something so untoward towards somebody, and we don't allow the person to speak or to enforce that boundary or to maybe even look for justice, because we are concerned that it's going to stop something, or it's going to affect the unity of, say, the family, of, say, the work, of, say. So what we have is that we have normalized boundary violation, because if you're somebody who knows how to speak up, somebody who can say that this is inappropriate and this makes me uncomfortable, then you are seen to be disrupting the general peace. Because this is, we say this all the time and we joke about it. Why are you being so finicky about it? Why are you being so brony? And it's kind of funny. I was so glad when DJ Switch mentioned that her mom is a Ghanaian mom, because a lot of the times when you meet somebody like me, who is very outgoing, but at the same time has a lot of respect for her boundaries, they always want to push it under, oh, you must have spent a lot of time outside Ghana. You may have been, must have been socialized to be outside Ghana. That's why you think this way. But no, these are things that I believe that somebody who is healthy enough would be able to recognize, that just the fact that I'm in communion with you does not mean that you should be allowed to say what is not appropriate to me. Do you see what I mean?
1: Yeah.
0: So we have normalized it because we are not a society that likes to call out things that are inappropriate, because then, oh, you're going to make the person uncomfortable. And I want to go back to talking about children. You see, the beautiful thing about culture is that we give a lot of reverence to adults, right? And mm-hmm. we have quotes in our canon in all those things that if you are in an interaction with an adult as a child and there's a mistake, you have to take the responsibility. It's beautiful. It comes from the tradition of believing that with age comes experience, with age comes wisdom. And most of the time, it's true. However, we don't recognize in that culture, that dynamic, that children also have rights. Children too can have their feelings hurt. A child may be uncomfortable. DJ Switch mentioned an example of somebody saying that he told her some years ago, and she probably doesn't remember because she was very young, that he wants to marry her, and she didn't say anything. But clearly, she wasn't mature enough to have been able to advocate for herself, to have been able to draw a boundary and say, I'm not comfortable with this conversation you're having. But it did affect her. That's why she's talking about it today. That's why she saw this go online and she said, I have enough personal experience to want to jump in on this conversation. By the way, DJ Switch, I went to your TikTok to watch the video and I saw the comments and my heart. I was like, whoa.
1: You and me both. You and me both. Oh my God.
0: And I think sometimes we like to think that, oh, maybe they don't understand it because they have not experienced or they've not met anybody. But this is somebody telling you, it happened to me. And this is how it made me feel. She has personal experience. I believe you're about 10 years old by my calculation when you won that show.
1: Yeah, the show.
0: So this is a 10-year-old person who has about 8 years of experience saying that I have been put under this kind of scrutiny and under this kind of commentary, and I'm not comfortable with it. And you are telling the person that what she's acting, I don't even know what the comments were, but what I noticed is that you sent evidence, you sent screenshots.
1: Exactly. There were
0: screenshots
1: of what people were saying,
0: right? And sometimes we like to push it under, oh, it's the men who don't understand. But there are so many women, I saw the comments, so many women saying that they want you to stick to entertainment.
1: Oh my God.
0: I saw comments like that. Can you just stick to entertainment? But I believe that if you have a public platform and you're an artist or an entertainer of any sort, you have a responsibility to use your platform to do what you're doing. I think it's very fantastic, particularly for somebody so young, and then you've grown like in front of us in the limelight, and then suddenly you are talking about this big uncomfortable topic for the age that you are in. I think it's fantastic, and it makes us realize that most of it, we think that there are issues that affect people when they are much older, but we need to go back to the fact that children have feelings, and the fact that we have not empowered children in our parts of the world to be able to speak and voice out what concerns them doesn't mean that it's not something that affects them. I am a bit different because I was raised in an environment where I was allowed to express myself if I was uncomfortable. I was very shy when I was growing up. I didn't speak up. But somebody had to empower me and tell me that if something bothers you, you have every right to speak. Do you see? So. Mm-hmm.

0: I wouldn't chalk it down to she growing up. Now you're in the United States, if I'm not mistaken. But I just believe that she had a mother who was aware enough to know that my child needs psychological protection from this sort of inappropriate behavior and commentary. Yeah.
1: Well, speaking about empowering kids, what are some of the things that you think we can do to ensure that our kids are empowered enough to want to stand for some of these things, or be able to have conversations with their parents when they feel that someone is making inappropriate comments about them or towards them?
0: To DJ Twitch?
1: No, to you, Ike.
0: Okay, to me. Okay. Yes. So I think that, so I want to say this disclaimer, the responsibility, right,
1: mm-hmm.
0: of maintaining appropriate conversation between an adult and a child should never fall on a child. It is always the responsibility of the adults. Because most often the child doesn't even have the mental capacity to even be able to know if it is appropriate or not. Sometimes it is the adults, just like you and I are talking today, the three of us are having conversation. Who is watching, who can say this is not appropriate to discuss with a child? So I want to say clearly that as much as parents and guardians need to empower children and teach them about boundaries, teach them to speak up, when an adult is dealing with a child, the responsibility of maintaining boundaries and maintaining appropriate behavior should always fall on the adults, not the child. So I've said that already.
1: Mm.
0: Now, I believe that we need to teach children stuff like bodily autonomy.
1: Okay.
0: We need to teach them what is appropriate. I mean, telling a 10-year-old child, I've had that girl to be about marriage and when you grow up, how married and all of those things. You should be able to teach children what is appropriate, what is unsafe, and what is safe language. I don't know how to teach them who is a safe person, right?
1: Mm.
0: Because anybody can say something or do something that is inappropriate. I mean, the person that made those utterances is somebody that is somewhere up there. He has the political power. It's somebody that we would not expect to say that. Not because I know him personally, but somebody in his capacity shouldn't have passed a comment like that, right?
1: Yeah.
0: So your priest can say, the pastor, your teacher, anybody can say. So let's teach them what is appropriate and what is inappropriate. Conversations like this, what we have on social media now, what we are having on radio, can really help children to know that this is a conversation that someone is not supposed to have with you. And it doesn't matter if it made you uncomfortable or you didn't even recognize that it was a boundary violation. An adult should never have this kind of conversation with you. An adult should not be talking about your body, your physicality, your beauty, because it is inappropriate. That is sexualization, that is adultification. So we teach the child what is safe, not what is unsafe, so that when they see something that is unsafe, they're able to recognize it and say, this is not appropriate. But we shouldn't teach them that this is the persona of somebody who is unsafe, because the people that do these things, they don't have a look.
1: Yeah.
0: Predators don't have a look. It can be anybody, your pastor, your teacher, anybody. So rather than teaching them that this is an unsafe person or this is how we should teach them what is safe behavior. And once you know what is safe behavior, teach them to speak up. If somebody says something that you're not comfortable with, you even as a child have a right to speak up in a respectful manner. I'm not comfortable with this. I'm not comfortable with you talking about it. I'm just a child. Please don't talk to me this way. We need to teach children to speak up respectfully. And this is where it starts, letting the child know that you have a right to advocate for yourself. However, with all of this said, the responsibility of having appropriate conversation or maintaining appropriate language when dealing with children always falls on the adults, not the child.
1: Okay. Well, Switch, let me come to you on this one. You have grown through, I don't want to say this phase of what we're talking about. What do you think would have been a way that you feel you wanted to be empowered enough to say, clock it earlier in your career?
2: I think that I wanted to make the point of the fact that the reason why it's so hard to decipher, and especially in the society that I grew up, what we perceive as jokes when our inappropriate comments is because, and I said this in my video, we're so desensitized about this topic. Like, it's been said so many times, and actually, you know, I always use the people who comment under the same video as the point, their comments as a point to make my statement. I had a comment that said that your grandfather, your great-grandmother, your great-great-grandmother told somebody told your grandmother the same thing and the same joke, telling me how it predates.
1: Yeah.
2: And emphasizing the fact that it is a repeated normalization. So much so that we're desensitized from it. So if it can date back to my great-grandmother, that should tell you that right now, if they're saying it, you can tell the amount of confidence that they have, like, with saying certain things like this. And I also wanted to emphasize the fact that there were a lot of people that were talking about how, like, it was just a comment. It wasn't an act. It wasn't... they didn't necessarily say anything about it. And I want to emphasize the fact that this has nothing to do with the person that said it, but more so what was said and why there's so much buzz about it. Because in the light of somebody saying this as a joke, there's somebody somewhere who is hiding behind this joke to act upon it.
1: Absolutely.
2: There is no dispute about that. And the child who is suffering under this act can go and say anything about it, because guess what? When they come out, it was a joke.
1: Mm-hmm.
2: Children are sponges, right? And so as a child, I wish that I was told, just like what Miss Apri said, that, you know, certain comments like that are inappropriate, you know? And that was even like pre being in the limelight. You know, certain quote unquote, also probably like they say, oh, I kind of to say a groom. When they say it like that, don't think it's a joke. Don't just walk away. Tell them you don't want to have certain conversations like that. As a child growing up, you soak it. It's the reason why when children are growing up, we teach them about stranger danger. We say, if a stranger gives you a lollipop and say, come sit in my car,
1: you
2: run
1: don't
2: away.
1: Go. Yeah.
2: They soak it. It's easy. We soak it growing up. It's easy for us to say that, oh, if they say a joke and everybody else is laughing and it made you feel weird, just come home and come tell me and tell them you don't feel comfortable about it. But I don't know. Everybody else laughed. So I guess it's okay if they say it. And I guess when nobody's around and another man or another woman says it to me, I should be fine if they act upon it, because if it comes out, everybody else would laugh because it's a joke. That's I'm telling you what the thought process of a child like me growing up would have thought about certain situations like it, or did think about certain situations like that, right? And when it comes to empowerment, I don't think in any situation such comments should be used in the context of empowerment. I want to hammer on the fact that people were using the gender, right, as mm-hmm. a way to dispute, you know, the fact that this is a conversation that needs to be had. I have four brothers. I'm an only girl. Growing up, having to experience this, as weird and disturbed and disgusted as I felt hearing this comment, I felt the same emotion when I saw my little brothers and my big brothers being subjected to such comments, right? I've had firsthand experience both ways. So when it goes both ways, my four brothers have had to be subjected to such comments by my gender, who were older. I have had to be subjected to such comments by the opposite gender, right? So it has, again, is more so, again, about the power dynamic, where, you know, there's certain comments that shouldn't be said upon a child, even in the context of empowerment, because there's no way that is supposed to empower a child. You know, it okay, and then you said that, and then what? Right, the dot dot dot, the silence, that's my point, right?
1: Yeah, I get it. I want to also find out from you, so when we were watching some of the reaction videos with the video you made, there was one where a man said, oh, mpeni fo kasa wa kolano kotna baby, listen, Rebel Johnson. Anyways, I took my time and I went through the comment sessions, and then I saw, and he's right. Why is a child joining in this conversation? You're a child. What do you know? Mm-hmm. And I was so crestfallen. I'm asking myself, so this is someone who has already in the video has already said that she had experienced this growing up. And now you're saying that she's not in the right place or space to talk about it. How do you feel when such comments at me, because then they are saying that, oh, you are a child, you don't know what's happening, this is our society, this is, oh God, this is our culture. Sit somewhere. What do you say to comments like that?
2: There are about two or three things that I want to emphasize when it comes to that context. The first thing is, before the video was made, there was an adult that reviewed the video I posted. Hmm. That adult being my mother, my father, my manager. And so if I had adults around me that saw the video and saw my video and every single thing that I said and felt as equally disturbed and felt, you have the platform and you have the experience to be able to advocate, post it. I don't think it has anything to do with age at that point, and more so that that was a valid point to be advocated for. Yeah. A second thing is, again, that's where it draws back to culture, right? when I came here, in conversations that adults would have, and by saying when I came here, when I moved from Ghana to the United States and where I'm at, right? Since we want to use Western and culture to dispute our, you know, comments. There are conversations that the adults would have that would consult the intelligence of a child. There's a reason why there's something called a student body in school, and the student body is led by students so that we can get the point of view of a child when adults are making decisions surrounding that child, right?
1: Mm-hmm.
2: In a conversation that has to do with a child, I don't think it's fair enough to say that a child can't make valid points pertaining a child against an adult. Right? So mm-hmm. if you say, "Empenyifuo kasawa kwala nu ndanya ye kan kwala ho asem na akwala na ikacha o se me ma kwala no asem na waka no, this is how it affects me," I feel like that tells you, that tells more about you than me, because I feel like this is a topic about me and my age group and things that we have had to endure growing up, right? And so I just laugh. I laugh so much because I don't feel like age has anything to do with the wisdom that a person can put out necessarily. Maybe the understanding to some extent, the experience. A child can have an ideology of something to be able to say. But for me to be able to say it into depth, there has to be somebody with experience that can back it and give me that experience. In that case, that is myself or another adult, if I didn't have that experience, to back the ideology for me to say, oh, yeah, you're making a really good point. For you to be a child to make that good point, in fact, let me add this on so that you understand it more. Mm-hmm. Then I soak it, then I come and tell you, right? So it has nothing. I laugh every single time when I hear it. My mom laughed when she saw that video.
1: Oh, she has seen that video.
2: Oh, we laughed out
1: okay.
2: of absurdity.
1: Okay.
2: Out of
1: okay.
2: absurdity.
1: Right. Yeah. EK, let me come to you on that one. So, just as she mentioned, it's something that's happening about children, about making sure that our environment is safe for them. And someone who has been at the receiving end of such inappropriate comments comes in to share her thoughts. And people on the internet feel that she's too young to have this conversation. How can we as a people start move forward in the sense that we are embracing all aspects of this conversation, where we're making room and making space for the younger kids to also be part of this conversation?
0: That's interesting. It's interesting that in 1990, Ghana became a member of the UN Convention on Child Rights, right? So it's quite interesting to hear a Ghanaian MP pass a comment like that without even knowing that as a country, we are signed on to conventions like that. In fact, we're one of the first country in the world to ratify the United Nations Convention on the Rights of a Child. So just because we push everything under culture does not mean we haven't signed international treaties. We don't have policies and things that exist. Nobody's enforcing it. But all over the world, Ghana was the first country in the world in 1990 when the United Nations crafted the Convention on Child Rights. Ghana adopted it, and Ghana even ratified it and went into other forms to even add other things that other countries don't have. So one of these articles, right, is research.
1: Okay,
0: just
1: sure, no point, problem.
0: Sure, because there are 54 articles in all, but pertaining to our conversation, Article 3 says, when we're having conversations that is in the best interest of a child, we need to involve them.
1: Mm-hmm.
0: Article 12 says a child's views and their right to express themselves is important. Article 16 talks about a child's privacy, right? Because I was even concerned that he asked her, what is your name? And she mentioned her name.
1: Her full name, actually.
0: Yes, her full name. And we know the school she attends. Mm-hmm. I noticed that some very responsible media houses cut out that part. Mm-hmm. So we didn't hear her name. We didn't hear. But that was very responsible. Because I was concerned, we know her name. We know the school that she attends, right?
1: Yeah.
0: And then the final one that pertains to this conversation, protection from violence and abuse. And abuse can be language. It doesn't have to be physical. It can be emotional. Saying something to somebody that makes them uncomfortable is a form of abuse. Do you see what I mean?
1: Yeah.
0: I think it's quite interesting. And what DJ Switch said that I liked, you talked about student council.
1: Mm-hmm.
0: I was a student council member for the most part of my education. So I have learned to sit with people older than me to advocate and to speak. And so I never felt that I was a child. I just knew that this was within my best interest. Back when I was in boarding school, I was in high school, and I was student representative until I became student council president, I understood that I had every right to speak because the headmistress would call me. Everybody would call me. We were not looked at as a child. So then this is where I'm going to talk about stakeholder management, right? Mm. Another part of my career is working in stakeholder management. When you are working with stakeholders, how do I define stakeholders? Anybody who is interested in your organization or what you're doing. But we have the internal and the external stakeholders. You cannot be talking about a stakeholder, about something that pertains to them and not involve them. So if you are talking about children, why don't you want the views of children? They are the main stakeholder. The conversation we are having is about children. We don't get to tell children, did you feel violated? Did it make you uncomfortable? How do you feel when somebody talks about your body? We need to listen to them. Do you see what I mean?
1: Yeah.
0: And I go back to the same culture, this beautiful culture we have, which can be so protective sometimes, can also be very violating for children. Because why are you now saying that a child doesn't have a right to express themselves about something that pertains to them? DJ Swisha, this is what I would advise you to do next time. When you're having such a polarizing conversation like this, you should have turned off the comments for your psychological safety, because you know the country we are in, and you know that the comments that is going to come would not be something that would be good, right? So for you are still young, I believe that you still have to protect your mental health and your psychological well-being. So if you're putting out something that can be deemed controversial in our parts of the world, just turn off the comments. You don't need to hear back from them. Do you see what I mean? But you had every right to express, even if you had not experienced it yourself, you being a young adult and you having a platform can talk about it, but you had first-hand experience. And it's not just you. There's another lady, I think she's a poet, who was also on the same show.
1: Yes,
0: I see the
1: comments
0: that they talk
1: she
0: about.
1: She also went through that as well.
0: It's not an isolated incident. Mm-hmm. It's not just about DJ Switch alone. The mm-hmm. girls that have been on that those programs, people are essentially saying, we can't wait for you to grow up so that we can marry, so that we can... It's very uncomfortable. Right. You see, so what DJ Switch said was very, very spot on in terms of stakeholder management, stakeholder engagement, stakeholder relations. We don't get to say that because you're a child, you cannot have an opinion if the conversation and the topic and the issue is about them. Hmm. In this case, the children are the major stakeholder in this discussion. So why should we not sit them, bring them to the drawing board or have them have a chair at the table? How do you talk about me if I'm not there? It's like having a women's empowerment program and there's no woman there. It doesn't make sense. So if you're talking about children, you need to have children sit on the table to be able to also express themselves. Mind you, I'll go back to the fact that Ghana is part of the UN Convention of Child Rights, and we are part of it. And we believe in letting children express their views and all of those things. So every now and again, I think we should be emphasizing some of these things.
1: Yeah.
0: Because nobody talks about it.
1: It's good that you're sharing that, because I feel like it's looking like, oh, it's only done on paper, but in real life, or when we come to the ground, we usually don't see that happening, because we have... been to some other gatherings where when kids are around, they're being shut up, like they're being asked to, you know, don't say this, penifo kasao kasabi, like, and mm-hmm. and it makes the kids timid. Like, you end up making this child feel like, oh, I cannot express myself, and so if this child doesn't take care, they don't grow up getting out of that, I would like to call it like getting out of that funk. And so one other question I want to ask you is, how then should, say, schools, churches, and the community play in protecting our children? Because we need to start from somewhere.
0: So there are safeguarding and child protection policies that can be implemented in schools that are very very focused and prioritize the psychological, emotional, and physical well-being of children. Every staff member is taught some of these things: what is appropriate, what is not appropriate, what you can say to a child, what you cannot say to a child. Even as far they even go as far back as recruiting. When you're recruiting somebody, you listen to them during the interview, you can figure out that this is not somebody that can work around children. You should figure, so it doesn't even go into, we've already employed you and we are now forcing an ideal on you. Right from recruitment, HR managers within schools, whoever it is that is recruiting, should be able to tell if this is a safe adult. So safeguarding child protection, one is a proactive step, one is a reactive step, but whatever it is, if you don't have it already, as these conversations are coming up, because it's not an isolated conversation, this is not an isolated situation, it's happening quite often.
1: Yeah.
0: And thankfully, through the power of social media and digital media, we are seeing all of these things, right?
1: Mm-hmm.
0: So I think what can be done is that institutions should establish safeguarding and child protection policies and teach the adults what is appropriate language, what is an appropriate interaction with a child, what is not appropriate. These are things that can easily be done. It's done in so many well-versed international organizations. Even in Ghana, there are institutions that have these things for children. A church is, I like the fact that you mentioned church. I'm thinking more of education, but a church is also a place where children interact.
1: Yeah.
0: Children's service, Sunday schools. We need to teach the people who are teaching these children in Sunday schools. This is an example you cannot give. I saw somebody say online that when they were growing up, they told them, their boys that... The girls they are going to marry are
1: not yet born.
0: It's quite uncomfortable. Why are we always
1: having conversations about marriage all the time with children? I don't understand. No, because last Wednesday when we were having a conversation, I was telling the ladies, the assumption is everybody is aspiring to be for marriage and wants to be. I'm like, but. Is it though? Like, is everybody asking for that? What if this child growing up is not thinking that, this is something I would want to do, but I have other things I would want to, I want to aspire for. But then every conversation, I know people that you'll be having random, like there's a conversation that has nothing to do with sexual related stuff. They will find a way, they'll chip it in there. And I ask myself, is that all there is to life? And when you say that, they make you feel like you're weird because you're asking that question. And just as, we've been talking about the entire time, it's just an innate thing. Like, we're socialized that way. And that is a very big problem for me. Why are we socialized that way? Because, I mean, we can't always all be married. Anyways, I want to rile you up just a little bit because there's this thing I saw of you. There was a quote card, and you were not happy about the quote card, EK. So it was about Dr. Victoria Lakshmi Hammer. She passed the comments when this whole conversation was happening. She says, MPs, I will marry you comments. I do not see anything inherently objectionable in the comments attributed to Ahafo North Southeast MP. Within Ghana's cultural context, such expressions are often used colloquially and should not automatically be construed as evidence of gender-based rights violations. And you started off by saying you cannot be serious. Ghana has a ridiculously high rate of defilement of young girls and rapes by older men. So you put up a 7-pointer
0: conversation. Yeah.
1: Yes. So let's go back a little bit to that. So when you find women who society expects to, for want of a better word, know better, so they can teach the younger ones, say things like these. What goes on in your mind, and how do you think we can gradually move away from, not gradually, like quickly move away from such mindsets?
0: Akopa, you'd be very surprised to know that I don't always think that women are going to be the ones to protect girls.
1: Mm.
0: There are men who are allies of girls and women that you would actually be surprised. I don't want to say that because she's a woman, I had an expectation for her.
1: Oh.
0: We are all products of our environment, and the socialization that people have differs. So I don't know what kind of socialization she had for her to just dismiss this conversation as it's a joke and it's a cultural context. What my concern was the fact that this was a former deputy minister.
1: Mm-hmm.
0: Do you see what I mean? This is a former deputy minister. He held such a big position in government. And we are having a discussion about this, and this is what you say. I guess you can say that, what is culture? Culture is what's the way of life of the people.
1: Something
0: similar.
1: Something around those lines, yeah.
0: It's dynamic.
1: Mm-hmm.
0: Before the West got to where they are when it comes to how they protect children, they've experienced all that we are experiencing today. In fact, there are still Christian denominations, not just Muslim denominations, in the United States, where children as young as 10 years old are being married to men.
1: Yeah.
0: They still have those mentality and they have those sorts of practices. So just because somebody says that this is how we do something, we find out that it is not appropriate or it is harming somebody, we say, oh, this is how it's done. You see, I love being African. I always talk about it. I enjoy being African. I like the whole Black experience. However, we should be bold to say that even though I like my culture, this is not appropriate. And we are hearing every day that this makes somebody uncomfortable. Language does not exist in a vacuum. You have conversations repeatedly about this. What are you telling the child? That's because you are beautiful. All that you're supposed to do is that you have to look for a man to marry you.
1: Mm.
0: What are we? This girl was at the parliament of Ghana. It wasn't like we met her in the markets. All of that plays a role. You see, the fact that the venue, the occasion, who was speaking, we can't isolate those incidents. This is a member of parliament saying that if it's just an ordinary Ghanaian man, then the anger and I think the outburst will not even be so strong. We'll try and educate him. But look at the positions of power you occupy, both of you. One person, he came to an apology. I don't buy the apology, but at least he realized that he needed to apologize. And for me, that's a first step. We don't defend what doesn't, what isn't appropriate. What the man said was problematic.
1: And we need to admit it.
0: Pardon?
1: And I said we need to admit it.
0: And we need to admit it. I do get that maybe you have a personal relationship. You want to come to the aid of the person. But that's why I began by saying we are not prosecuting him or we are not defending him. This is a social issue that happens very often. This is just an example, like a case study that we are using. So it's not a personal attack on him or a defense we are supposed to do on him.
1: Yeah. Unfortunately, we've run out of time, but I want you to quickly chip this one in. If a 12-year-old is listening to you and they have experienced this before, what would you tell them? And please do that in 30 seconds, and Switch will also do so in 30 seconds as well.
0: It's not appropriate, and you should speak to your parents about it and let them know that it made you uncomfortable. Even if it didn't make you uncomfortable, let your parents know about it, because you've been taught that an adult is not supposed to be speaking to you that way.
1: All right. Well, thank you very much. Switch, quickly.
2: I was taught something, if you're listening to this, if you see something, say something. And that's a motto that I've learned here when I moved to the United States. And that's something that if you're watching or listening to me, you should live by it. If they say something that is weird, listen, if you think is weird, say something. Don't be afraid just because you're a child.
1: Okay, well, thank you very much for joining me. Ike Apre is author and strategic communication specialist and DJ Switch award-winning DJ, human rights activist. 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My name is Koffa. This has been Strong and Sassy. 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My name is Koffa. 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
6: 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Uncomfortable? 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

Me, Kofi Hayford. It's a beautiful Wednesday evening. Many thanks to Akofa, Mirabel, EK Apre, and of course, DJ Switch. I'm very sure you learned a thing or two from that conversation, right? Old habits, you need to throw them in the bin if they are inappropriate. For me, that's what I learned. Let's protect our girls, especially the young ones. So thank you very much, Strong and Sassy team. But from now till 10 p.m., it's music time. Wednesdays is a mixed bag kind of night. We play you a bit of everything. But before we delve into the playlist, you know exactly what we do every time, right?

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Let's do that right now. 055-111-1997. For those of you on Facebook and LinkedIn, the handle is Kofi Hayford. If you're on X or IG, at Kofi Hayford 233. Same on Snapchat. Let's go. So already I know Ajiman Joseph is tuned in. What's up, Ajiman Joseph in Community 9 in Tema? Shouts to you, brother. Hello, Kay. Hey, I'm already logged into the Wednesday edition of The Overdrive. Willie from Malam sending in that one. Shouts to you, Willie. Big shouts going out to our brother Tom Brown. He's also tuned in right now. Kay, hey, Bafo from Adenta is here awaiting the beautiful tunes about to jam. Yeah, Bafo is also in. Where are you also tuned in?

Big shouts going on to you, Walanyo. It's so nice to know that you're here with us tonight as well. We're grateful. Yeah. Here we go now. 055-111-1997. Today I have a guest DJ, but I know it's only for 10 minutes. Okay, so Tony Awuba is tuning in from North Kaneshi. Lennox Addo is tuning in from Dewe Kiapim. Ken Ofuriata is listening all the way from the US of A. Don't ask me which one. Laurentia is tuning in from Nungwa. AC from Tema. Shouts to you, Laurentia. Shouts to you, AC from Tema. Shouts to you, Tony Awuba. Shouts to you, Ken Ofuriata from the USA.

dub into our playlist for tonight. I believe that you're going to love it. Vera is tuned in from Ebri. Minya Bia Vera, na use deng, uye. I want to speak some crap, you know. Alrighty. Yeah, it looks like a lot of you are trying to settle in so you can send me the messages. It's fine. Please keep them coming. 055-11-11-997. Wednesday nights are beautiful nights, mixed bag kind of music. And that's what you're going to be enjoying tonight on the show. So thank you so much for, linking up with us here on The Overdrive. I want to

0: love this record so much. It brings our time to exactly 4 minutes to 9 p.m. here on Joy 99.7. The news is up next at 9 p.m. exactly with Esther, AC and Chroma, after which the Overdrive continues till 10 p.m. You're hanging out with Kofi Hayford on the Mixed Bag edition of The Overdrive on 997 MHz. 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Viamo Technologies, bringing you closer to the conversation. It's still The Overdrive on Joy 99.7. This next record is definitely taking us to the news at 9. After that, Overdrive continues right here. Please don't go anywhere. They call this one Onyamie Shrano, Sakodie and Castro.
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2: Joy headline news at 9 with me, Esther Isinkroma. Former Maslok CEO Sedina Tamakloatiunu has regained her freedom after the Attorney General withdrew an application seeking to stay the execution of a sentence pending an appeal at the Supreme Court. Tamaklo was released from prison a while ago following the AG's decision to discontinue the stay application. The move effectively paves the way for her to walk free after the Court of Appeal earlier quashed her conviction and 10-year sentence for causing financial loss to the state and other offences related to the microfinance and small loans centre, Maslok. Away from that, but still in court, former National Buffer Stock CEO Hanan Abdul Wahab could appear before the Accra High Court on Monday without his lead counsel, former Attorney General Goffred Dami, who is reportedly unwell. Hanan told the court his lawyer is receiving medical attention. The development comes amidst the controversy over the Chief Justice directive for some criminal trials to continue during the legal vacation. Legal Affairs correspondent Fatal Bayaga reports.
3: Hanan arrived at the Accra High Court alongside his wife, with his legal team absent. He told the court that his lead counsel, former Attorney General Goffred Obuadami, was unwell and currently on admission. Hanan's wife, Faiza Wini, who is the second accused person, also informed the court that her counsel, Augustine Obo, was indisposed, explaining why he could not appear before the court. However, Deputy Attorney General Justice himself questioned the explanation given by Dami's absence. He told the court that the lawyer had previously indicated that he would not be available during the legal vacation and had subsequently petitioned the Chief Justice over the decision to proceed with a trial during that period. Somsai further argued that if ill health was being relied upon as the reason for counsel's absence, the court ought to have been provided with medical evidence to substantiate the claim.
2: Away from the court, a major clash is brewing in Ghana's mining sector, with Adamus Resource Limited accusing the Lands Ministry of a quote manufactured plot to strip it of three mining leases. The company says the revocation is unlawful and an abuse of power. Lands Minister Emmanuel Amakofiboa has, however, upheld the revocation following an inter-ministerial committee review after the Minerals Commission found it described as material breaches of mining laws. Adamus says it would announce its next legal steps. Here is Emmanuel Amakofiboa.
4: There was a petition from the Ministerial Review Committee to look at it. That work has come to an end. I have concluded to uphold the revocation. What that means going forward is that the Minerals Commission should immediately take administrative control of this mine.
2: You had the Minister for the Ministry of Lands, Emmanuel Amakofiboa. Moving on, he travelled to Dubai in search of work and a better life for his family. But 28-year-old Alex the Glass Dream turned into a nightmare when his roommate poured acid over him, leaving him severely disfigured. After failed attempts to get justice, he returned to Ghana to his wife, two children, an aging mother, without the means to support them. Collins from Pond tells the story in our latest feature, Scars from Dubai.
5: The man smiling in these photos is Alex Declare. In April 2022, he left Ghana for Dubai in search of work and a better future for his family. The man sitting here today is the same person, but an acid attack left permanent scars across his face and body and brought the life he was building abroad to an abrupt end.
6: I traveled to Dubai, that was 2022, April. I went there. And you know, Dubai is a country that is a tough country. You not get there, then you get a job.
5: Alex shared accommodation with Ghanaians and other nationalities, often supporting those without work. One day, he says tension with one Ghanaian housemate, Michael, escalated.
6: We start exchanging of words. So that was then Michael told me that you see what I'll do to you. I'll show you. I did not take it serious because I know that I did not do anything bad.
5: Alex alleges that the following day, Michael confronted him again. He says the man first attempted to strike him before returning with a clear liquid in a bottle. He later learned it was acid.
6: That time, yeah, because of the heat, so I removed my shirt and hung it on the dryer before I'm in the kitchen cooking. And he came. He came back not knowing. He opened the bottle already. So he got near me. I turned my face like this and he just poured it on me.
2: And that'll be all for now. For more news, do log on to myjoyonline.com. 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
13: 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Sustainability isn't just tree planting. It's whether the systems we depend on actually last. Lies that stay on. Water that reaches the bucket. Food that nourishes people instead of rotting away. Roads that take us home instead of taking our lives. When things keep failing, that's a sustainability crisis. So this month, we're asking why. Why landgas still run our neighborhoods? Why food rots in bins while our neighbors sleep hungry? Why the road that killed your cousin still has no signage? Why half the water you pay for never reaches your bucket? Uncomfortable? Good. That's the point. Stay tuned to the Super Morning Show throughout August for Joy Sustainability Month. Hashtag Joy Sustains.
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VHS Quaker Smooth. We love it, don't we? Yep, we do. You're welcome to the second part of this show. Let me quickly shout out all the folks that are tuned in right now and are linking up on Facebook. Eddie Blanks, Manye Congo, Brofo Hima, Evans Frimpong, Abi Joy Ofori, Jomo Bilakai, Real Kekeli Laser, Richard Osei Yabua, Barry Matiming, Prosper Woma, Adele Geitha. All you guys are tuned and listening right now. Thank you so much. Keep it locked right here. More jams coming up on your radio. Let me say a happy birthday going out to Enimwa Enim Ado. Yes, formerly of Strong and Sassy here on Joy FM. It's your birthday, girl. Wishing you loads and loads and loads and loads and loads of God's blessings. I wish you the very best on this new life, Enimwa. Cheers to more success and cheers to more life with good health, more money, and peace of mind. If you're celebrating your birthday today, happy birthday going out to you.

Man Joseph. Shouts going out to you. The day of Ogbojo. Shouts going out to you. Shouts going out to you. Mary Bennett. Shouts going out to you. Feel that soul. Yeah. Okay, shouts going out to you, John. You're tuned in from UCC.

What's going on to you, girl? I love this, man. Nakushi is tuned in as well. Nakushi, what's up, Nakushi? Nakushi from Awushi. Some Talk is tuned in from Adidome. Vera is tuned in from Ibri. And so we go. You know, I'm still with you, right? Yeah, I'm still here. From now till 10 p.m., it's going to be fire upon fire. You're welcome to the second part of this show. I'm your host, Kofi Hayford is my name.

a beautiful record. You need to cop it. Go onto all DSPs. Type in Cavil Rex, my love. Download it, stream it. Let's run the numbers up to support this amazing talent. And this song brings our time to 23 minutes to 10 p.m. here on Joy 99.7 FM. We are super happy, right? Yeah, a bit of everything. Old school, new school, all mixed up, all chopping it up. Right here on this dial, 997 megahertz.

Kenya, USA. Happy, happy birthday going out to you, Elom. It's from Nana Yagbesogbo. Says you should enjoy life. I'm sending you loads and loads of love and God's blessings. Happy birthday, Elom Ofori Apia of Ashburn, Virginia in the US of A. Now it's time to talk to you. I am super happy about this, you know, something big is coming. The Republic Bank Joy News Habitat Fair 2026, change is here. 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Remember that the overdrive is brought to you by Black Rock Honey Whiskey. Now, this August, the Super Morning Show is done pretending. Sustainability isn't just about, you know, tree planting. It goes way beyond that, all right? It's whether the systems that we depend on are actually working. Do they last? I mean, lights that stay on, water that reaches the bucket, food that nourishes people instead of rotting away, roads that take us home instead of taking our lives. When things keep failing, that's a sustainability crisis, if you ask me. So this month, we're asking why. Why lung guards still run our neighborhoods? Why food rots in bins while our neighbors sleep hungry? While that road that killed your cousin still has no signage? Why? Why half the water you pay for never reaches your bucket? Uncomfortable, right? Yeah, that's the point. So stay connected and stay tuned in to the Super Morning Show Mondays to Friday throughout the month of August for the Joy Sustainability Month, sponsored by MTN and hashtag Joy.

guess you heard that right. It's the Overdrive on Joy 99.7 FM. Keep it locked. More music coming in the next 19 minutes. Yes, you're going to love it. This Saturday, though, the Wesley Girls community celebrates a major milestone. 190 years of academic distinction, character, and leadership built on the school's motto, live pure, speak truth, right wrong, follow the king. Yeah, Wesley Girls Cape Coast officially launched their commemorative 190th anniversary cloth at Wesley Towers here in Accra on Saturday, August 15 at 5 p.m. prompt. Alumni, stakeholders, and friends of the school are all invited to join in this historic celebration. For further information, please contact Miss Nuna Senaya 0244342798 or Miss Joanna Kwakwa on 0200757777. Big shouts going out to you, Cooks. You're doing the listening from Awoshi. Thank you so much. And on, of course, shouts going out to you, MK. You're also tuned in from somewhere in Accra. Corporate Ghana, this is for you. I mean, if you can hear my voice, this is your invitation to the biggest sporting showdown of the year. 29th of August, it's a Saturday. We're all converging at the University of Ghana Stadium. It's coming alive as companies from across the country actually battle for the bragging rights at the Joy Sports Invitational 2026. Whatever, discipline you're going to be partaking in, CEO penalty shootout, arm wrestling, lime and spoon, sack race, tag of peas, female penalty shootout, my goodness. One thing is that you're going to have an unforgettable day. And before the competition begins, you can get your body moving with exciting aerobic session from 6 a.m. So rally your colleagues, wear your company colors and come ready to compete, to laugh, to network and to create loads and loads of memories. 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We're going back into the music. We have about 17 more minutes to be together. Before I do so, every day, women across Ghana are transforming lives. They are building businesses, educating communities, preserving our culture, and driving innovation. Yet many of them do so without the recognition they deserve. So it's time for us to honor them. That's why the Ghana Academy of Arts and Sciences, GAS, is giving you the opportunity to celebrate these remarkable women through the GAS Women's Awards. If you know a woman whose impact deserves national recognition, whether in education, excellence, entrepreneurship, community leadership, health, technology, environmental stewardship, creative arts, or any of the other categories, please, now is the time to honor her. Nominate her. 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Nominations are closing on Friday, 14th of August, 2026. If you want to find out more, please call 0302-772-002. I'm still here. Kofi Hayford is the name. And I know you love good music. That's why I don't want to leave you on the lonely road. I don't want to do so.

us tonight. Super grateful. Make sure you come through every Monday, Tuesday, and Wednesday on The Overdrive with me, Kofi Hayford. We do this from 8 p.m. to 10 p.m. Also, you can catch me on the Weekend City Show on Saturdays from 7 a.m. to 8 a.m. It's all on this dial, Joy, 99.7 FM. Thank you so much for spending time with us. Alrighty, I did this with Ziggy Badio, Anita Tay, Oliver Fanyong, and Nana Kwekwe Misa. The news is up next with Esther Issi Nkrumah, after which Ziggy Badio takes over your radio with Late Night Express. I have been your servant, Kofi Hayford. Please, do have a good night. I'm done. I'm done. I'm done.

0: Joy headline news are telling me Esther A.C. Nkrumah, former National Buffer Stock CEO Hanan Abdulhab, could appear before the Accra High Court on Monday without his lead counsel. Former Attorney General Godfred Yeboah Adami was reportedly unwell. Hanan told the court his lawyer is receiving medical attention. The development comes amidst the controversy over the Chief Justice directive for some criminal cases to continue during the legal vacation. Legal Affairs correspondent Fatal Bayaga reports.
1: Hanan arrived at the Accra High Court alongside his wife, with his legal team absent. He told the court that his lead counsel, former Attorney General Godfred Yeboah Adami, was unwell and currently on admission. Hanan's wife, Faiza Winnie, who is the second accused person, also informed the court that her counsel, Augustine Obo, was indisposed, explaining why he could not appear before the court. However, Deputy Attorney General Justice Simsai questioned the explanation given by Adami's absence. He told the court that the lawyer had previously indicated that he would not be available during the legal vacation and had subsequently petitioned the Chief Justice over the decision to proceed with the trial during that period. Simsai further argued that if ill health was being relied upon as the reason for counsel's absence, the court ought to have been provided with medical evidence to substantiate the claim.
0: Still in court, former Maslok CEO Sedina Tamaklo Atienu has regained her freedom after the Attorney General withdrew an application seeking to stay the execution of a sentence pending an appeal at the Supreme Court. Tamaklo was released from prison a while ago following the AG's decision to discontinue the stay application. The move effectively paves way for her to walk free after the Court of Appeal earlier quashed her conviction and 10-year sentence for causing financial loss to the state and other offences related to the Microfinance and Small Loans Centre, Maslok. And away from that, the Obuasi Circuit Court has remanded two teachers of the Obuasi Senior High Technical School for 1 week over an alleged attack on the school's headmaster, Abdullahi Zakaria. Kwesi Brefo, 41, and Joseph Apia Arthur, 34, are accused of instigating student against Abdullahi Zakaria. Obuasi District Commander Superintendent Mahama Idrisu says the police is awaiting autopsy and DNA results on a male fetus exhumed near one of the school's dormitories.
2: There were teachers who instigated them. And he started them to attack them. Initially, there were three people that were picked yesterday, and then we investigated, we took their statements. So as I speak now, we are putting them before court this morning, and then so that we seek for remand, maybe the court will remand them to over custody for us to continue with our investigations. There are two suspects, they are teachers.
0: Meanwhile, Headmaster Abdullahi Zakaria, who sustained machete injuries in the attack, has been discharged from the hospital. And away from that, the Ministry of Local Government is proposing incentives to encourage Ghanaians to adopt better waste management practices, including separating waste at source for recycling. The ministry says without incentives, many citizens may have little motivation to sort their waste. Deputy Director for Climate Action, Sustainability and Partnerships, Godfred Fifi-Boidi, spoke at the Joy News National Dialogue on Plastic Waste Management in partnership with Imani Center for Policy and Education.
3: If the citizen is not incentivized, well, they might think, well, it's still baller. I put it in my bin. Somebody must take it. They should take it out and go and deal with it. But it makes it more complex and more cumbersome to deal with. And so that is why you may want to have an incentive system, which we call the deposit refund system.
0: And that's how we wrap up the last bulletin for the day. For more news, to log on to myjoyonline.com. Late Night Express is next with Ziggy Badiou.

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1: And you said you love me, baby.
0: Love must have been blind, because I sure didn't see this one coming.
1: I once was blind, but now I see.
0: My best friend now. They say keep the ones you love close, and your enemies even closer. But I can't win them.